0: according to Gas Buddy. We are getting an updated look at the province's finances today. Even with higher than predicted oil prices, the first quarter provincial deficit is slightly higher than projected at budget time. Senior reporter Lara Fominoff tells us why.
1: There's so much going on internationally in finance that we can't control.
2: But Finance Minister Jim Ryder says he's comfortable where they are now at an $825 million deficit, $6 million off the predicted $819 million projected in the provincial budget.
1: Private forecasters expect Saskatchewan to have the third highest GDP growth rate among the provinces in 2026 and second highest in 2027.
2: But still expected to take a big bite out of the budget, SGI hail and unseated crop insurance claims, collective bargaining and flood disaster relief. In Saskatoon, I'm Lara Fominoff.
0: The NDP's Trent Weatherspoon says the government has no fiscal credibility, pointing to the higher deficit despite more money coming in from higher oil prices. Concerns about a lack of firefighter coverage northwest of Regina are burning high. Silton Council just removed Corey Coons as the fire chief, as well as the deputy fire chief, and now the Silton Fire Department is closed. Reporter Abby Ziverink brings us the story.
3: I've had definitely minimal sleep for the past few days and recently lost 7 pounds. It's a hard thing to handle.
4: Coons tells me he wasn't given a reason for his removal, but it came just days after he suggested changing the fire department's governance model. Now, Mayor Murray Wilde says the decision is due to what he calls an inability to work with council.
5: This was not taken lightly, and this was not a personal attack, but it had become what we felt we were not doing our job if we allowed it to continue.
4: For now, Wilde says the padlock to get into the fire hall has been changed. I'm Abby Ziverink.
0: The village says it's appointed a new chief and deputy and that the department should be running again in 3 weeks. In the meantime, Lumsden and Earl Grey fire departments will respond to the calls. There's a new plan to get Bethlehem Catholic High School students into the classroom after a fire. The city of Saskatoon is opening up space at the Shaw Center after a fire tore through parts of the school earlier this month. Starting Monday, the city says meeting rooms and multi-purpose spaces will be turned into temporary classrooms. The hope is that this will only last until the end of December, but there's a chance this could be for the full school year. Now to trade war, the latest developments. In the Oval Office today, President Donald Trump signed an executive order officially renaming Lake Ontario to Lake America, effective immediately.
6: We have a Gulf and we have a lake. Now all we need is an ocean.
0: But it still says Lake Ontario on Google and Apple Maps. On social media, Prime Minister Mark Carney says the name comes from an Indigenous word and is over 400 years old, predating both countries. Manitoba Premier Wab Kanoo has his own take.
7: You know when like a rock band is really over the hill and you see them like in a casino playing some song from like 50 years ago? I think that's the part of Donald Trump's presidency we're at now. Like he thought he had a real hit, a real golden oldie with the Gulf of Mexico, and he's trying to bring back that. He's trying to play the hits for his base, but I think everybody here thinks it's a little sad and it's not his best work.
0: Some concessions on both sides of this trade war today. Canada-U.S. Trade Minister Dominic LeBlanc says the U.S. has confirmed Canadian language and cultural protections will not be targeted in future trade actions. Meanwhile, Canada's removing seafood and fish from the list of counter-tariffs kicking in next month. A Regina liquor store could change how it fills orders on American booze when Saskatchewan imposes a 50% retaliation tax. Susan Bobby with Metro Liquor, Acre 21, says when a customer wants a specific product, they'll order a case and put the rest on the shelf. But she may require customers to buy the whole case going forward. She says there's also been a drop in sales of American alcohol.
8: So if something's not moving or it's taking a long time to move, it doesn't get restocked and eventually gets dropped off.
0: She expects sales to shrink even further when the new tax goes into effect September 8th. You may not have known his name, but there's a good chance you've heard his voice.
9: It's been an honor serving with you all. Autobots, roll out!
0: Peter Cullen, the prolific voice actor known for voicing Optimus Prime from Transformers, has died. He also voiced many other characters, including Eeyore from Winnie the Pooh. Cullen was born in Montreal. He died yesterday at his home in L.A. He was 85. It's 6:07.
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0: In Regina and southern Saskatchewan, a partly cloudy tonight with a 60% chance of showers, a risk of a thunderstorm, low 16. Tomorrow, still a 60% chance of showers or storm in the morning, clearing up in the afternoon, high 31. in Saskatoon and central Saskatchewan. Partly cloudy tonight. 60% chance of showers. A risk of a thunderstorm. Low 17. Tomorrow, partly sunny. High 28. Across Saskatchewan, the Battleford's 30, Prince Albert 27, Swift Current 33, Weyburn 28, Estevan 27, Yorkton 26, Moose Jaw 31. In Regina, partly sunny, southeast wind gusting to 34, it's 30 degrees. In Saskatoon, partly sunny, southeast wind gusting to 40, it's 29.
11: This is the Day in Review. I'm Justin Blackwell. It's time now for sports from the Green Zone. Here's Jamie Nye.
12: Well, the Rough Riders will be without Sam Amelis. We knew that. He's on the six-game injured list. But also, Johnny Johnson III listed as out against the Toronto Argonauts. So you can expect Shamar Bridges to make his Rough Rider debut when the depth chart is put out tomorrow ahead of Saturday's game. Meanwhile, the Toronto Blue Jays taking on the Kansas City Royals. 4-0 for the Royals after the top half of the second inning. Not a great start for the Jays. They're 3.5 games back of the wild card entering tonight's game. Not a lot of out-of-town scoreboard watching for the Jays. A lot of the teams in that race not playing tonight. In the National Hockey League, Connor Hellebuyck has made it public. He wants to be traded from the Winnipeg Jets. The Jets out with their own statement today saying we have no further update, although they do acknowledge how much Connor Hellebuyck has meant to the Winnipeg Jets organization. That's your Green Zone Sports. I'm Jamie Nye.
11: Still ahead.
13: And we were always worried about, you know, it getting to the ultimate decision maker, the Oval Office, and things potentially breaking down there.
11: Trade talk roadblock. We hear from the Canadian Chamber of Commerce. 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
11: With trade talks between Canada and the United States having hit another roadblock, Canadian Chamber of Commerce President and CEO Candace Lang has been closely watching the negotiations. On the Evan Bray Show today, she says she was surprised when they fell apart at the last minute.
27: If you listen to what the talking heads on the south side of the border are saying, they're pointing at Canada, saying it was Canada's fault that negotiations broke down because of some of the things that we brought forward. You've got a bit of an inside look at this. Can you clarify that for us?
13: Yeah, you know, I think it's interesting because we've heard definitely a lot from Greer in the media, but we haven't actually heard directly that much from the Commerce Secretary, Letnik, which in my view, and to my point about, you know, our negotiating team right through to our Prime Minister was on the same page and in the same place. We didn't have to really, you know, sequence anything. But on the U.S. side, they had to sequence things. So the talks with Ambassador Greer then had to go kind of to other levels. And we were always worried about, you know, it getting to the ultimate decision maker, the Oval Office, and things potentially breaking down there. But it does seem, you know, Letnik entered the picture and things did start to shift, or the sand started to shift somewhat. I would also point to Jim Sciutto from CNN. He reported that he had a call with the president and challenged directly, did you change things at the last minute? And the president says, well, that sounds like me, doesn't it? And didn't deny it. So I think, you know, broadening that aperture on what we're actually hearing and not hearing out of the U.S. is really important. Mm. Not just listening to, I mean, Greer's being very actually strong on Canadian media. Great for him. He did an interview in French, which was also interesting to see. But I listen much more broadly than what Ambassador Greer is targeting at present.
27: Right. So do you support, does the Canadian Chamber of Commerce support these retaliatory tariffs?
13: Great question. It's a highly nuanced answer. So I need to give the full answer, which is, absolutely. Generally, we do not support tariffs going any direction because we know and we have argued from the onset of this trade dispute that they're bad for both parties. When you have an integrated economy, they make everything more expensive. But having said that, in this context, Canada needs to shape a response. And we knew from the outset that that would be a focused response, with a lot of attention, if not a surgical hand, to trying to ensure that it doesn't impose extensive self-harm. So we understand that, and we have already seen some pivots. There was consultation, but maybe not perfect consultation. So we've seen you know, things being backed out when it comes to seafood and fish. And so I think that's an ongoing discussion, but there is a commitment. You know, we're smart enough to know, of course, these impose and can impose harm on our side of the border as well. So it's tricky, but we know we need to respond, and we need to find our way through to make sure we limit the self-harm. So we definitely don't want to see great escalation in that, because that's not helpful.
11: And you can hear more of their conversation coming up on the Evan Bray Encore. Shauna Foster has the latest entertainment news in what's trending. Here you come
10: again. The world continued to mourn music legend Dolly Parton yesterday, including across the pond outside Buckingham Palace. King Charles paid tribute. Parton's music dominates iTunes following her death at age 80 as fans rush to purchase songs and albums from throughout her career. Parton appears in an incredible 92 of 200 spaces on top of the iTunes chart, including the top 10. A heartbroken Miley Cyrus details the final conversation she had with her godmother Dolly. In an emotional statement, the feeling of losing my aunt is beyond what it feels right to share.
1: In case you missed it, actor Tim Curry has passed. A lot of people commenting that with other losses this year, like Catherine O'Hara, most of the main cast of Home Alone 2 is gone. And despite a huge online response, it doesn't look like Love is Blind Canada will start filming until mid-2027. That's what's trending. I'm Shauna Foster.
11: Taking a look at the markets at close, the TSX up 20 points, 36,834. The Dow up 105 at 53,569. Well, the province is inching slightly more into the red. The government is forecasting an $825 million deficit. That's $6 million higher than first projected during a budget time. SGI's hail damage claims and crop insurance claims are taking a big bite out of the budget, the province says. Also today, the Scott Moe government to release its data center framework. A key element is the requirement for any new sites to supply their own power. And companies planning to build those data centers in the province must be Canadian. Coming up.
2: The Atlantic Ocean is littered with claybank brick.
11: We explore Saskatchewan's abandoned brick factory. Now, the Real Ag Minute with Sean Haney.
3: Saskatchewan Premier Scott Moe is drawing a hard line in the Canada-U.S. trade dispute, fiercely rejecting any proposal that Ottawa place export tariffs on Western Canadian natural resources. Speaking to reporters in Prince Albert, Moe warned that slapping export levies on crude oil or potash would self-inflict massive damage on prairie economies. Moe emphasized that because Saskatchewan is set to supply half of the world's potash, export duties would simply drive American fertilizer buyers toward competing nations like Belarus. While shielding key energy and agricultural inputs, Saskatchewan is joining the broader counterstrike by slapping a reciprocal 50% fee on U.S. alcohol starting September 8th. With 6% of Saskatchewan's economy directly exposed to the latest U.S. tariffs, Moe maintains that targeted countermeasures must inflict maximum pressure on Washington while protecting core Western Canadian exports, with the ultimate goal of driving both sides back to the negotiating table. I'm Sean Haney.
1: The Real Ag Minute for AGI Saskatchewan.
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11: Well, you won't find a visitor's entrance at the Claybank Brick Plant anymore. The building at this National Historic Site in southern Saskatchewan has become too dangerous to explore. But one former worker knows the place well enough to find a way inside. In this Saskatchewan story, our Brittany Cafe goes where visitors can't and finds a piece of Saskatchewan history slowly disappearing.
2: So I think what we're going to do is we're going to kind of sneak into the fence.
0: That's Dan Flegel leading me into the Claybank Brick Plant, a century-old factory that once turned Saskatchewan clay into bricks used around the world. Inside the factory's walls, it's eerily silent. But then Dan reaches for a switch, and for just a moment, Claybank comes back to life. Dan started working here in 1973 when he was just 19 years old.
2: And I remember at the time, like some of our neighbors were, I'm guessing in their 40s and 40, 45, I'm thinking, a bunch of old buggers. And then, so now I'm 30 years older than they were when they worked here.
0: The men he thought were old then are long gone now, but the place that they worked is still standing. Barely. The Claybank Brick Plant opened in 1914, built around something you can still find under your feet here, unusually good clay. It was turned into fire brick, designed to withstand enormous heat. And those bricks traveled. They built the Bessborough in Saskatoon, the Gravelburg Cathedral, courthouses in Humboldt and Swift Current, the Balfour Apartments in Regina. And during the Second World War, Claybank brick went to sea, lining Canadian-built ships.
2: Corvettes were lined with Claybank brick, so the Atlantic Ocean is littered with Claybank brick.
0: And then, space. Claybank fire brick was shipped to Florida and installed at NASA's Launch Complex 39A. Just 3 years later, Apollo 8 lifted off from that very launch pad, carrying the first crewed mission to travel to the moon. It's an extraordinary legacy. But inside Claybank today, it's hard to see the factory that once was. The buildings are falling apart. And because the site is now too dangerous for the public, the doors are closed.
2: In a way, it's sad because it's, you can see the degradation. Like, and every year it gets obviously a little bit worse because, well, the worst is water. Once water gets in, everything goes to heck.
0: The situation at Claybank is almost painfully ironic. The bricks made here were built to survive incredible heat. They survived war. They withstood the force of rocket launches. Some of them are still standing in buildings more than a century later. But the factory that made them is fighting something much quieter. Time. Today, we have to sneak in to see the Claybank brick plant. But someday soon, if nothing changes, there may be nothing left to see. With the Saskatchewan Story, I'm Brittany Cafe.
11: 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This is The Day in Review. I'm Justin Blackwell. Still ahead, the monthly check-ins with the mayors of Saskatoon and Regina. That's coming up on the Evan Bray Encore. But first, well, here we are 6 days until the kids are back in school. Yeah, only 6 more days. But before the first bell rings, how can we make sure everyone is prepared? Today on the CKOM Morning Show, host Mark Loshak caught up with parenting coach Jen Dean to find out.
9: How do we get ready for another school year and avoid all the chaos?
12: There's going to be a certain amount of chaos no matter what we do. Let's just make peace with that. What I would say, the best tip I can give parents, and you're going to hate me for this, I know, but really, really go to bed at the same time and get up at the same time as you would for school. If you start that now, that's going to reduce so many tears and headaches that first week back. I promise you. But it's the advice no one wants to hear, Shaq.
9: What about kids that are maybe going into a new school, like they're moving from elementary to high school and they're feeling all nervous? And I mean, we all felt it, right, when we were going into high school. It's like, oh my goodness, how do we fit in?
12: Well, this is an adult skill that I like to start teaching young kids as soon as they start expressing some fear. What if I have no friends? What if the teacher hates me? You know, as soon as they start bringing up those fears, to be able to acknowledge it, don't minimize it. Don't say that will never happen. You know, that's silly. Don't think about that. Instead of saying those kinds of things, what I like to teach is to acknowledge that and say, yeah, that's scary. That's hard. But let's also imagine the good. What if your new best friend is in that class.
9: Mm.
12: What if this is your favorite school? So my rule when I'm working with families and kids is, yeah, we can acknowledge these real scary things, because we would all feel that. We would feel that as adults going to a new job. But at the same time, my rule is you have to spend equal time in the positive. So then we have to go to the other extreme and say, but what if it's the most amazing experience you ever had? So that's what I like to do, is I like to offset it. Yeah. And acknowledge probably both extremes, you know, are probably not going to, it's not going to be perfect and it's not going to be awful. It's going to be somewhere in the middle and we can handle it.
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19: Good evening. I'm David Curtin. Despite higher oil prices, Saskatchewan's deficit still grows.
20: Largely due to a combination of flood response costs and increased health care funding.
21: This is a government that taxes and squanders.
19: New rules for AI data centers.
28: AI is here to stay.
19: And because two air traffic controllers clocked out early, two Air Canada pilots died. From the province today, we learn how it's dealing with your money. It is forecasting a higher deficit than originally thought in the budget. Senior reporter Lara Fominoff tells us why.
20: There's so much going on internationally in finance that we can't control.
29: But Finance Minister Jim Ryder says he's comfortable where they are now at an $825 million deficit, $6 million off the predicted $819 million projected in the provincial budget.
20: Private forecasters expect Saskatchewan to have the third highest GDP growth rate among the provinces in 2026 and second highest in 2027.
29: But still expected to take a big bite out of the budget, SGI hail and unseated crop insurance claims, collective bargaining, and flood disaster relief. In Saskatoon, I'm Lara Fominoff.
19: The dollars make no sense, according to the NDP's finance critic.
21: Bankrolling their budgetary mismanagement on the backs of Saskatchewan people. It's beyond disappointing.
19: Trent Weatherspoon says there's not an ounce of cost of living relief for the people of Saskatchewan. Just as a newly shined floor attracts footprints, AI data centers attract controversy. So today, the provincial government clarified the rules new data centers will have to meet. Senior reporter Lisa Schick.
28: We are going to be very, very discerning.
30: Minister Jeremy Harrison says there's been a lot of interest in putting data centers in Saskatchewan, but his government wants to be sure any new proponent is Canadian and that it will contribute to Canadian data sovereignty.
28: Having the actual facilities located in Canada is of central significance in how the data is managed and how actually the AI is regulated.
30: Other requirements center around investment and partnerships, but Harrison also focused on power. Any new centers will have to bring their own. At the Bell Data Center site in Regina, I'm Lisa Schick.
19: With the new school year just around the corner, there's a new plan to get Bethlehem Catholic High School students in Saskatoon in the classroom after a fire. The city of Saskatoon is opening up space at the Shaw Center after a blaze tore through parts of the school earlier this month. So, starting Monday, meeting rooms and multi-purpose spaces at the Shaw Center, which is connected right to the school, will be turned into temporary classrooms. Some services, though, at the Shaw Center will be moved to the Cosmo Civic Center. Fire services in Silton, northwest of Regina, are still at a standstill after the fire chief and assistant fire chief were fired. Corey Coons says he wasn't given a reason for his removal as chief, but he says it came after he proposed changes to the governance model.
1: I felt that a change in model would help with more transparency, and then it would also help with some buy-in from the other municipalities.
19: Mayor Murray Wild says Coons was fired for asking community leaders about the idea.
3: Saying, would you sit on the board of this? That is way overstepping your bounds as the fire chief.
19: For now, the Silton Fire Department isn't responding to calls. Neighboring firefighters have to come in. The padlock code into the fire department building has been changed. Questions for Regina's mayor about the budget process today on the Evan Bray Show. Chad Baczynski says when they're making small cuts, councillors have to understand the impact. For instance, the park maintenance cuts back this year. Lots of pushback on that. Baczynski says the city may not be able to completely reverse that for next year. Instead, they'll try for some specific changes. Donald Trump has just taken his latest shot at Canada.
4: We're going to be changing the name of Lake Ontario, effective immediately, to Lake America.
19: Prime Minister Mark Carney says it'll always be known as Lake Ontario. Can't wait for Doug Ford's response. New shocking information from the deadly Air Canada crash at New York's LaGuardia Airport back in March. The jet struck a fire truck on the runway, killing the two pilots. Now we learn two air traffic controllers clocked out an hour early, leaving a pair of colleagues without backup. The Federal Aviation Administration is looking to fire the two workers. Horror in Nepal and Tibet. At least 400 people have died after major flooding and mudslides drowned entire communities, and the count is sure to go much higher. ABC's Karen Travers.
6: An ABC News analysis of the video and satellite images shows that the deadly wall of water traveled an incredible 62 miles downriver. Now a desperate search and rescue mission for the more than 1,000 missing, including hundreds of foreign tourists.
19: Yeah, Foreign Affairs says 30 Canadians and permanent residents are missing. The latest local news is as close as your phone. 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Turning to weather in Regina and southern Saskatchewan, a 60% chance of showers, risk of a storm tonight, tomorrow morning, and Saturday. A bit windy overnight, a low 16. It'll clear up in the afternoon tomorrow with a high of 31, and then 30 on Saturday. In Saskatoon and central Saskatchewan, a 60% chance of showers, risk of a storm overnight, a low 17 degrees. Sunny and 28 tomorrow, sunshine and 29 on Saturday. 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I'm David Curtin.
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0: Well, good morning. Welcome to Thursday morning. A nice warm day ahead. Actually, hot this afternoon, close to 30 degrees for much of the province. So for kids trying to enjoy the last few days of freedom before school starts, for farmers trying to get into the swing of harvest, for people finishing up summer holidays at the lake, today's a good day. Pretty much the entire province welcomes the heat, that's for sure. Maybe a little bit of rain on the way this weekend, so maximize the weather today if you can. Great to have you here, Evan Bray, on another full show today. We've had quite a busy week with everything going on. Of course, the tariff and trade talk has led the way, but we've managed to cover a lot of different topics. Today, tariffs and trade are back. In fact, we've got the head of the Canadian Chamber of Commerce standing by to talk with us in just a second. Also today, our friend Ralph Nernberger, former member of the U.S. Senate Foreign Relations Committee. He's well plugged into what goes on in the United States when it comes to foreign relations, the impact what's going on with Iran is having on the world. But I'm also curious to talk to him about the midterms. Those midterm elections, which a lot of people are watching, could have an effect on things. I have my doubts because I don't feel like Donald Trump pays a lot of attention to those types of things. So we'll talk with Ralph Nernberger about that. Also, today, a check-in with both Regina and Saskatoon mayors. Each of those cities has had some fairly big discussions and decisions coming through council in the last couple of days. Saskatoon, the deed discussion. Of course, there's a citizen-led referendum process that's almost underway. And in Regina, a decision made yesterday over granting more control than was originally planned to Brant when it comes to the real district. So we've got lots to talk about there. And as always, we will welcome your comments. And hey, before we start with our big talker, I wanted to also mention, I'm looking forward to this chat we've got coming up at 11 o'clock today. Todd McIntyre, he owns McIntyre Ranch in the RM of Cairns, so just west of Moose Jaw. He has spent years working with horses. And he is joining us to talk about some of the things that he's done. He's done a lot of training. In fact, he's right now working at putting together some cash to fund a trip to the States to work with horses that have been neglected, abused, abandoned. And he's going to take your questions about the gentle creatures as well. So we have lots on the go today. Let's get going with today's big talker.
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0: Well, this week has really been monumental in terms of kind of the next page of history being written with this trade war with the United States. Ottawa, of course, we carried it live on the show, laid out its response to the latest U.S. tariffs, announcing the counter tariffs of its own, along with some new measures aimed at supporting Canadian workers and businesses that are caught in the middle of this. Businesses have spent months dealing with the uncertainty, trying to figure out what the tariffs will mean for their costs, supply chains, their customers. And so now they've got to figure out what Canada's retaliation will mean for them, because it will have an impact on their business as well. This is where I'm really curious to know the thoughts of someone like our first guest, Candace Lang. Candace is president, CEO of the Canadian Chamber of Commerce. They represent businesses across the country. She has been an important voice in the discussion that we've had certainly over the last 18 months since this back and forth with the United States has started. And I'm happy to say we've connected with the president and CEO of the Canadian Chamber of Commerce in her hometown, no less, of Saskatoon, Saskatchewan. Candace Lang, thanks for joining us.
5: Happy to be here and good morning.
0: I know you obviously Saskatoon was home, but you're trying to squeeze in a little bit of a summer break with the family, but I'm guessing with everything going on, that's becoming tough.
5: Yeah, it's a juggling act for sure, but still happy to be in Saskatoon this week and spend some time with family. So yeah, all good.
0: Well, thanks for giving us a few minutes on the show this morning. So the announcements made this week, both the reciprocal tariffs and the relief packages, maybe just give us your reaction to what we've learned.
5: Yeah, well, let me just back up a little bit, because I was really close to tracking negotiations and was surprised as they fell apart in the last 36 hours at the end of last week, last Friday. We thought we were close to a deal. And then while we have a kind of unified approach on our side of the negotiations, on the U.S. side, things had to step up, you know, from Greer's office to Lutnick's office and the Oval, and things did unwind. And business is, you know, sad to see that happen. This isn't a place where we want to be. But we also didn't want to see, you know, and were concerned about things we heard about that got escalated in things as they unwound last Friday, which was we weren't at a place where we could maintain competitiveness in key industries. We couldn't find a landing zone there. And a second area is growth. And there were potentially some limitations on Canadian exporters and our ability to reach other markets with a cap or limit on exploration of additional free trade agreements. Mm-hmm. So that, among other things, leaves us with, okay, now we're dealing with the onset of a bit of an escalation here and trying to manage our way through that. So we were busy through the weekend, you know, talking with government on, okay, what is our response? And, of course, the response is finding the right approach to retaliation, and happy to talk about that. And then, of course, the response that needs to put in place the business supports. But in this case, they're very different than, you know, supporting, as we'll continue to do, the impacts from the broad sectoral tariffs. These 338s are really designed for local acute turmoil. And so it is much trickier to get the supports to the businesses that need them, because we're talking more, you know, small and medium-sized enterprise.
0: Right, right. Candace Ling is our guest with the Canadian Chamber of Commerce. Being as you went back a little bit, I'm going to actually go back there with you, because can you give us some insight, Candace? We are hearing that the negotiations broke down because of some last-minute injections from the United States. If you listen to what the talking heads on the south side of the border are saying, they're pointing at Canada, saying it was Canada's fault that negotiations broke down because of some of the things that we brought forward. You've got a bit of an inside look at this. Can you clarify mm-hmm. that for us?
5: Yeah, you know, I think it's interesting because we've heard definitely a lot from Greer in the media, but we haven't actually heard directly that much from the Commerce Secretary, Lutnick, which in my view, and to my point about, you know, our negotiating team right through to our Prime Minister was on the same page and in the same place. We didn't have to really, you know, sequence anything. But on the U.S. side, they had to sequence things. So the talks with Ambassador Greer then had to go kind of to other levels. And we were always worried about, you know, it getting to the ultimate decision maker, the Oval Office, and things potentially breaking down there. But it does seem, you know, Lutnick entered the picture and things did start to shift, or the sand started to shift somewhat. I would also point to Jim Sciutto from CNN. He reported that he had a call with the president and challenged directly, did you change things at the last minute? And the president says, well, that sounds like me, doesn't it? And didn't deny it. So I think, you know, broadening that aperture on what we're actually hearing and not hearing out of the U.S. is really important. Mm. Not just listening to, I mean, Greer's being very actually strong on Canadian media. Great for him. He did an interview in French, which was also interesting to see. But I listen much more broadly than what Ambassador Greer is targeting at present.
0: Right. So do you support, does the Canadian Chamber of Commerce support these retaliatory tariffs?
5: Great question. It's a highly nuanced answer. So I need to give the full answer, which is absolutely, generally, we do not support tariffs going any direction. Because we know and we have argued from the onset of this trade dispute that they're bad for both parties. When you have an integrated economy, they make everything more expensive. But having said that, in this context, Canada needs to shape a response. And we knew from the outset that that would be a focused response with a lot of attention, if not a surgical hand, to trying to ensure that it doesn't impose extensive self-harm. So we understand that, and we have already seen some pivots. There was consultation, but maybe not perfect consultation. So we've seen, you know, things being backed out when it comes to seafood and fish. And so I think that's an ongoing discussion. But there is a commitment. You know, we're smart enough to know, of course, these impose and can impose harm on our side of the border as well. So it's tricky, but we know we need to respond, and we need to find our way through to make sure we limit the self-harm. So we definitely don't want to see great escalation in that, because that's not helpful.
0: Candace Ling from the Canadian Chamber of Commerce. Just by the very nature of how this is rolling out, it's pitting industries against each other. And I would say you've got auto and steel on one side. Then you've got resources like we have in Saskatchewan, potash and uranium, oil, Saskatchewan and Alberta, which are largely unaffected by the tariffs. But there is this back and forth between premiers as to whether or not it should be brought into the fray. Have you weighed into that conversation at all?
5: Oh, quietly, for sure. And that should be a quiet discussion. I mean, we're smarter than to play the game here in negotiations with a visible hand. But I see that's, in fact, what we're doing when we bring those discussions into the public realm. Like, honestly, you know, talking about, you know, export levies on things like oil and potash, that's an extreme measure. In my view, that's as if the U.S. was saying, well, we're contemplating, you know, triggering the withdrawal clause on Kuzma, period, because it's such a, that would be in the realm of that kind of a significant move. And I think as upset as we are about, you know, we didn't get things over the line last week to stabilize the relationship, we're still not in the extreme zone of blowing up Kuzma. Much of our trade is still tariff-free, and that runs economies, our integrated economies and supply chains. So I'm disappointed that we're actually throwing things around. Now, of course, publicly, it's just not smart to say we're taking things off the table. Mm-hmm. So just keeping that in mind, you know, I think that's what you'll hear. Well, everything's on the table, but let's be very pragmatic, and we can be smarter about not putting all that discussion in public.
0: Candace Ling is my guest. I had a guest on yesterday from Carleton University, Ian Lee. He's an economist. He is dead set against the tariffs, the retaliatory tariffs. He feels like this is bad for business, bad for the economy. And he really says it's about diversification on one hand and getting to the table to get a deal. And he pointed to a number of countries that, while they have had a tariff war with the U.S., have been able to get a deal. Are we missing something, Candace? Is there something that we need to be doing?
5: That's a great question. Again, I'll back up, because it's important, I think, to understand what we were trying to do with the intense negotiations we saw through the summer. The intent was to stabilize the relationship so that we could get to what needs to be on the table right now, some pretty big discussions considering the global shifts, you know, geopolitics, et cetera. There are things from a continental economic security standpoint, national security standpoint, we should be talking about in the broader context of the continental relationship, even deepening. Of course, we want to do the actual review of Kuzma, but we needed to kind of stabilize the relationship. And so for that reason, Canada was entertaining, like other countries, a level of tariff barrier to stabilize the relationship. And then the problem was we couldn't get to that landing zone. Perhaps other countries did. I don't know if they're all feeling great about that, but we weren't in a place where Canada could feel great about where we were landing. And as our Prime Minister said, he characterized it in terms of the attitude. There was a bit of a vibe of, well, alignment means you do what we say and then we'll give you this relief, as opposed to what has been the context of our relationship and our expectation of any negotiation, which this is for mutual benefit, and Canada has a voice here, and we're going to represent our needs and not compromise in a way, to come back to my earlier comments, that leaves us in a place where we're not competitive, mm-hmm. where our growth is limited, and overall that we don't have confidence in the actual reliability of the agreement. And so that's where you heard the pencils comments. I characterize it as it's a Sharpie agreement, right, as opposed to detailed text that we're used to having in something like CUSMA.
0: Right. We'll have to leave our conversation there. We're at the end of our time, but thanks so much for the check-in. Enjoy the last bit of time you've got back home here in the province.
5: You bet I will. Thanks so much.
0: Candace Lang, the president and CEO of the Canadian Chamber of Commerce. Okay, we'll take a break. We'll come back. We got lots on the go today here on the Evan Bray Show. 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
0: I have a lot of time for Candace Lang. Great leader, a smart, articulate leader that speaks well for the Canadian businesses on behalf of the Canadian Chamber of Commerce. And again, we appreciate her checking in with us. Okay. I said today the whole show is not tariffs and trade. We are breaking from what has really been a predominant feature of the discussion over the last few days. We are doing our regular monthly check-in with both Regina and Saskatoon mayors. So here's the agenda. We've got Mayor Chad Baczynski joining us in studio next. We'll talk about the issues that Regina Council has been dealing with, a couple of them very recently, as recent as yesterday, and decisions made there. Then we have a half an hour of open lines. Then we have a half an hour with Saskatoon's mayor, Cynthia Block, at 10 o'clock. So both mayors, not at the same time, separately, with some open lines in the middle. So we have lots to talk about. I look forward to you joining the conversation here on 650 CKOM and 980 CJME.
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0: Guys like Craig tried Wilfong Enterprises, and you should too.
1: We really like them. 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
4: Good evening. I'm David Curtin. Despite higher oil prices, Saskatchewan's deficit still grows.
5: Largely due to a combination of flood response costs and increased health care funding.
6: This is a government that taxes and squanders.
7: New rules for AI data centers.
8: AI is here to stay.
7: And because two air traffic controllers clocked out early, two Air Canada pilots died. From the province today, we learn how it's dealing with your money. It is forecasting a higher deficit than originally thought in the budget. Senior reporter Lara Fominoff tells us why.
5: There's so much going on internationally in finance that we can't control.
9: But Finance Minister Jim Ryder says he's comfortable where they are now at an $825 million deficit, $6 million off the predicted $819 million projected in the provincial budget.
5: Private forecasters expect Saskatchewan to have the third highest GDP growth rate among the provinces in 2026 and second highest in 2027.
9: But still expected to take a big bite out of the budget, SGI hail and unseated crop insurance claims, collective bargaining, and flood disaster relief. In Saskatoon, I'm Lara Fominoff.
7: The dollars make no sense, according to the NDP's finance critic.
6: Bankrolling their budgetary mismanagement on the backs of Saskatchewan people. It's beyond disappointing.
7: Trent Weatherspoon says there's not an ounce of cost of living relief for the people of Saskatchewan. Just as a newly shined floor attracts footprints, AI data centers attract controversy. So today, the provincial government clarified the rules new data centers will have to meet. Senior reporter Lisa Schick.
8: We are going to be very, very discerning.
10: Minister Jeremy Harrison says there's been a lot of interest in putting data centers in Saskatchewan. But his government wants to be sure any new proponent is Canadian and that it will contribute to Canadian data sovereignty.
8: Having the actual facilities located in Canada is of central significance in how the data is managed and how actually the AI is regulated.
10: Other requirements center around investment and partnerships. But Harrison also focused on power. Any new centers will have to bring their own. At the Bell Data Center site in Regina, I'm Lisa Schick.
7: With the new school year just around the corner, there's a new plan to get Bethlehem Catholic High School students in Saskatoon in the classroom after a fire. The city of Saskatoon is opening up space at the Shaw Center after a blaze tore through parts of the school earlier this month. So, starting Monday, meeting rooms and multi-purpose spaces at the Shaw Center, which is connected right to the school, will be turned into temporary classrooms. Some services, though, at the Shaw Center will be moved to the Cosmo Civic Center. Fire services in Silton, northwest of Regina, are still at a standstill after the fire chief and assistant fire chief were fired. Corey Coons says he wasn't given a reason for his removal as chief, but he says it came after he proposed changes to the governance model.
11: I felt that a change in model would help with more transparency, and then it would also help with some buy-in from the other municipalities.
7: Mayor Murray Wilde says Coons was fired for asking community leaders about the idea.
12: Saying, would you sit on the board of this? That is way overstepping your bounds as the fire chief.
7: For now, the Silton Fire Department isn't responding to calls. Neighboring firefighters have to come in. The padlock code into the fire department building has been changed. Questions for Regina's mayor about the budget process today on the Evan Bray Show. Chad Bichinski.

0: Kowalski, says when they're making small cuts, counselors have to understand the impact. For instance, the park maintenance cuts back this year. Lots of pushback on that. Bashinsky says the city may not be able to completely reverse that for next year. Instead, they'll try for some specific changes. Donald Trump has just taken his latest shot at Canada.
1: We're going to be changing the name of Lake Ontario, effective immediately, to Lake America.
0: Prime Minister Mark Carney says it'll always be known as Lake Ontario. Can't wait for Doug Ford's response. New shocking information from the deadly Air Canada crash at New York's LaGuardia Airport back in March. The jet struck a fire truck on the runway, killing the two pilots. Now we learn two air traffic controllers clocked out an hour early, leaving a pair of colleagues without backup. The Federal Aviation Administration is looking to fire the two workers. Horror in Nepal and Tibet. At least 400 people have died after major flooding and mudslides drowned entire communities. And the count is sure to go much higher. ABC's Karen Travers.
2: 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Now a desperate search and rescue mission for the more than 1,000 missing, including hundreds of foreign tourists.
0: Yeah, Foreign Affairs says 30 Canadians and permanent residents are missing. The latest local news is as close as your phone. 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Turning to weather in Regina and southern Saskatchewan, a 60% chance of showers, risk of a storm tonight, tomorrow morning, and Saturday. A bit windy overnight, a low 16. It'll clear up in the afternoon tomorrow with a high of 31, and then 30 on Saturday. In Saskatoon and central Saskatchewan, a 60% chance of showers, risk of a storm overnight, a low 17 degrees. Sunny and 28 tomorrow, sunshine and 29 on Saturday. For news anytime, go to CKOM.com and CJME.com. I'm David Curtin.
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0: is going on with gas prices in Regina? 40 cents a liter cheaper. It's the East End, apparently, where you can get this. In fact, I just got a text from Cameron, 138.9. He filled up, but he is seeing a station at 138.9. And I mean, keep in mind, it's 178.9 in a lot of not only the city of Regina, but around Saskatchewan. So is this a, you know, a sign of things to come? And if so, get every Tupperware and margarine container you can find and fill it with gas. I don't know. 138.9. Remarkable. Anyway, I hope that is the sign of where we're headed. Every month we do a check-in with the mayors of the two large cities in the province, Regina and Saskatoon. Sometimes we'll have the conversation with both of them together. Sometimes we separate it. Today we have them both on the show, but at different times. So 10 o'clock this morning, we will chat with Mayor Cynthia Block from Saskatoon. And now we have the pleasure of chatting with the mayor of Regina, Chad Bashinsky, who popped into the studio for this chat. Mayor, thank you so much for coming by.
1: Hey, thanks for having me.
0: Okay, let's start with the real district, because I know yesterday at council, this was a discussion. Now, we go back, what is it, a month and a half when decisions were being made around the kind of the role that Brant would play with regard to the real district. Yesterday, they were back asking for some additional changes to this agreement. Can you talk about that?
1: Yeah, of course. So, administration brought this recommendation forward, and this is from the negotiating team. As a result of the ongoing negotiations for those definitive agreements to close the deal. And so this recommendation is one piece that was a, you know, significant change from the original term sheet where we had Brant taking on the operations. This was a part of the plan, but it was only until December of 2027. And so what this does is this actually extends that timeline to an initial 10 years and then with two options for 5-year renewals to two of those. And so really where this came from is a part of the negotiation. So the team, you know, as a result, looking at from what we've learned about the state of those facilities, the contracts and the obligations that are being uncovered as going through that process and what Brant will assume. This was, you know, on our part, looking at it from a, you know, an efficiency, having one operator, look after the entire site. It gives Brant an opportunity to level out their business model as well. So from administration's perspective, this seemed like a reasonable change from the original term sheet for this one item to try and, you know, keep continuing getting to a closed deal.
0: So just to confirm, those assets, though, would still be owned by the city.
1: Yes. So the stadium, the cooperators and the affinity duplex, those assets are still owned by the city. This is about the operation and maintenance.
0: Okay. Yeah. So maybe I'm just going to press a bit further.
1: Sure.
0: What did change then? Because at one time, this was going to be an operation for a period of time, but then it kind of goes back to the city. Clearly something changed that caused, as you said, the entire team to say, maybe we better take another look at this.
1: Yeah. What changed is through this due diligence period where they were really, so we had the original VFA assessment of the buildings, for example.
0: VFA standing for?
1: It's a word for, I'm not remembering the acronym, but it basically is a report that tells us the condition of those buildings. Okay. And that's what told us that we have an $80 million deficit in the condition of those buildings. What we've learned is it's worse than expected. And so that's part of it. And then also going through the files of real and like the real administration board, the city, working with Brant, going through and just uncovering, putting everything on the table. There are many, many agreements that Brant has to assume as a part of this that also add complexities and costs and those types of things. And so because of that, and because of the, you know, kind of looking at what it would take for the city to actually operate those on a ongoing basis, this seemed like a kind of mutual benefit to bring that forward. To move it over to Brant longer term.
0: I know it wasn't a unanimous vote, but it did pass. You voted in favor of it, which tells me you believe, as mayor of the city, there is benefit to the city and the citizens of Regina if we go through with this additional change. What is that benefit?
1: Yeah, I see the benefit as having one operator, because let's say you had two different operators on that site, we have one big parking lot on that site. You don't gain the efficiencies of employees that could do, you know, multiple roles.
0: So will the employees be going to Brant then?
1: Yes, the employees from Real are going to Brant.
0: Okay.
1: And so now those employees can be spread out amongst the entire campus. And so you're not dividing it up between different organizations and competing for parking space, competing for, you know, when you have different conferences, events, concerts, otherwise. So, there is definitely a scale of efficiency there, in having one operator on that site and being accountable for that site.
0: I know decisions like this always come with a bit of a weighing of risk. In your mind, what is the risk you're willing to take here?
1: So, absolutely the risk, and it was brought up yesterday and rightly so, the risk of our negotiating team still has to ensure that, you know, the costs that we pay for the hours that the city will still get for ice time and otherwise, that needs to be controlled in some way. And that's what the team is looking at. They talked a little bit about escalator clauses and making sure that we tie what the city acquires for community use for that ice time, for example, is in alignment with market rates or inflation or some combination therein.
0: Okay. By the way, we've got the mayor till the bottom of the hour, till 9:30. So if you have a question, 1-877-332-8255. So far, most of the questions have been about Real and Brent. So I appreciate you digging into that. Let's talk budget for a second. I feel like we just were talking budget and here we are back again. It's going to be another tough year. I think you anticipated this anyway. So where are we at now? It looks as if we're needing to shave a bit off on the projections to get to a mill rate that you deem as council is acceptable.
1: Yeah. And it's, I feel like we never stop talking about budget. Yeah. I think that's appropriate. I think we have to constantly be looking at this. I think that's something that a lot of us new on council learned is that you need to be thinking all the time about this because, you know, it's a snowball effect. So, but this budget cycle, we have projection and it's not done yet, but it's the forecast of 7.01 is like the status quo to maintain the service levels as of today. 7.01 is the number. Council, in our strategic plan has said we want to know what, a starting point. If we were to stay within the bottom 25% of comparable municipalities, what would that look like? And that's 5.81%. So there's a gap. I guess the good news is that we've seen progress. Last year, our status quo starting point was 15%.
0: I remember that. Yeah.
1: I think we all remember that. So now our status quo is 7.01. But I think it is important that we have a line in the sand. We have to have some line in the sand as a starting point, and that's what I've learned. So between that, and then I also asked for, I had a motion that I put forward as well, going through our audit and finance committee, looking at a long-term financial forecast so we can start to plan things out longer term. So we're not trying to put everything in 1 year increments. We need to look 5 or 10 years out and plan all of these investments on a longer term basis. And I think that's going to help us get to what I want to get to, which is a more sustainable, predictable budgets going forward for people.
0: How are we doing in terms of bringing in more revenue, which I guess is increasing the tax base, incentivizing more business? Is that something you're able to measure and track?
1: Yeah, it's tricky. Like the city, and this is, you know, I've learned very clearly that we have limited levers. You know, we have the mill rate, we have debt capacity, we have some, you know, fees and the things that we have paid into us, but a lot of those are, you know, subsidized services that the city is expected to provide for, you know, swimming lessons and that type of thing. I would say the tax base, you know, downtown is a great example. Like if we could increase downtown's, you know, assessed value, that takes tax pressure, and that reassessment, we'll actually see the peripheral suburbs drop in terms of what they need to pay because we have a downtown that's more successful, willing to pay because they will be successful. If we start to see those assessments rise, we see more activity, we see more business, like you said.
0: Right.
1: So it's, there's a lot of balancing to do, but, the city definitely is, it's tricky from a revenue perspective because we have limited levers to pull for sure.
0: We got a couple of texts coming in on the text line, and one is asking about Dave in Regina is asking if you can speak to the balance of taxes that come in from houses and condos versus apartment buildings versus business. Is that similar to what we see ratios other places in Canada? Are we out of whack there? Is there other places that we can move the tax burden, I guess, is I think where Dave is going.
1: Yeah, that's a great question. I know where he's going with it. I think that's where the assessment, that's where we'll see that. So if the area or this, you know, the success of businesses and the investments that they make of the actual properties, that's the lever that we pull. And so, absolutely, like I'd have to look, I'll take that one back. In terms of like comparators, I think that's a good question that I can dig into with him in. But it's a fair question.
0: Right.
1: But it is the case, and Dave's right. If we have the right ratio and balance, then it would look It would look probably from a, you know, kind of looking at it just from a perspective of what people would expect. Mm-hmm. If businesses are successful, they would take up a chunk of that tax base that would then come off of the residential tax base for sure.
0: Okay, we're going to take a break. Mayor Chad Baczynski is with us till the bottom of the hour. I've got a few more texts that are coming in with questions. I want to talk about encampments. You just did a public communication video yesterday, I believe, that speaks to the city's philosophy on encampments. We'll talk about that and get to some listener questions here on 980 CJME and 650 CKOM.
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0: Welcome back to the show, Evan Bray. With Mayor Chad Baczynski, the Regina mayor, we are talking with Saskatoon Mayor Cynthia Block coming up at 10 o'clock this morning. And after this discussion with the Regina mayor, we're going into a half an hour of open lines. So lots of time for you and I to chat. If you have a text, feel free to text it in, 1-877-332-8255. Okay, there are a number of people that are concerned. They're hearing rumors that the city might be cutting back on painting road lines, like lines, lanes, those types of things. Can you comment on that?
1: Oh, I'd love to comment on that. So that is one of the lines to reduce the amount of line painting. That was one of the lines that admin had put in a potential reduction.
0: Because, can I just talk?
1: Yeah.
0: Admin's role is to say, here's the things we could do.
1: Right.
0: Council's role is to choose which ones stay, which ones go.
1: That's right. Yeah, absolutely. Admin makes the best recommendation, but ultimately council makes the decision. I can tell you, I have no interest in cutting back on line painting. To me, line painting is about vibrancy. It's about safety. And, you know, when people come to our city outside of Regina, I think we've all seen it where sometimes people have a hard time navigating our roads, mm-hmm. knowing which lane is which. So that's something that I'm going to be looking to not have reduced in the budget when we consider it in the
0: December. It can't be a big dollar amount.
1: No, it's not. But it's, again, all those small pieces. I think what it leads to is when we, you know, especially last year, we put everything on the table. There's a lot of things the city does, and we were getting down into the, you know, even down to the $100,000 or $50,000 at a time. That's the granularity that, frankly, that we're working with right now. But the line painting is definitely not one that I would like to see cut. In fact, I would like to see us do more in the future. But I learned that we are a little bit delayed in getting our new paint truck. That's been a challenge for us because we haven't invested in some of those core equipment pieces. Mm. That's something that I'm very passionate about getting on track for sure.
0: Okay. Well, appreciate you giving us that perspective. And if the line painting isn't cut, maybe Councillor Zakindiak's going to vote for the police budget. You don't have to comment.
1: I'll let you have that conversation.
0: That's my comment because I heard that thrown out as a either or yesterday in some of the comments from the councillors. Anyway, that's my issue. Okay, there's still a number of texts with people wanting to ask about budget and where the priorities are. I guess generally, and I'm going to summarize a couple of these texts. What did you learn? Because last year you said yourself, you started out, I think it was, if nothing was cut, it was going to be 15% mill rate increase.
1: Yeah.
0: You got that down substantially. But in doing so, we were hearing complaints about parks not being mm-hmm. mowed or the weeds not being sprayed. What did you learn about the process last year that will help kind of navigate where you go this year?
1: Yeah. And thanks for that question. That's great. Great question. And I think what we learned is, you know, just making sure we're very clear on what the implications are. And that's both, you know, through council and admin. We have to ask good questions. We need admin to give us the as fulsome of information as we can get. And so that's a learning and, you know, through the iteration of that budget process, right. We're going to keep working on making sure that it's as transparent as possible and clear as possible as to what the implications are when we make those decisions. That's really what I've learned. And I'll add one more thing from my own perspective. What I've also learned is making sure that, you know, as much as we can, we defer making big budget decisions, not throughout the year, but let's look at them holistically. Because I think when you start to piecemeal and add things in throughout the year, mm-hmm. that's something I've learned. And I've had some decisions that I probably would relook at again, because I think it's important that we look at the budget as a whole as to what we are adding in, taking out, to make sure that we understand the whole picture of what we see.
0: You probably won't be surprised to hear that the aquatic center, the aquatic facility is coming up. I've got a question from Sharon, a question from Diane. The questions are around, you know, knowing that we're crunching the numbers again this year, is this possibility that this will be scrapped? We're past that point.
1: Yeah, we're past that point of stopping altogether.
0: Is there a dedicated tax increase associated with this?
1: There's a 1.79% on that piece for the pool, for the financing of the pool. So there's a piece that's for the pool specifically, to cover off the payments on the pool. And so we are past the point of scrapping it. I would say when we look at big projects, you know, we've looked at, for example, you know, we had Central Library that was on track. And we had to step back on that because we don't have the financial capacity to do all those projects at once. You know, we've heard very clearly that, you know, swimming, pools, competitive swimming, all those things. That was the biggest feedback that we got in terms of the need. And it would be a year-round facility for people to use in the community. So it's trying to balance those critical infrastructure, core services, things that people rely on every day, with making sure that we don't lose sight that a lot of our recreational facilities are degrading and were built back in the 70s. Mm. And so if we don't find a way to start building, at least, you know, starting to catch up on that, we'll start to lose capacity for the community as a whole.
0: I want to keep going on as many of these questions as I can. There's one from Rose. So we talked about the cutback of the boulevards, the green spaces. Will that money be put back in this year? Are we going to groom our parks again?
1: Yeah, great question. That's definitely feedback I've heard. I know I've spoken publicly about this, and absolutely. To me, this is part of that iterative process. I worked with admin when I proposed to reduce that. It was with the mindset, and again, when we talk about information of what the outcome is, that's what we expected that we would have some change. Mm-hmm. I think that we didn't hit the mark. So what I would like to see, it's not to say we would just completely reverse and go back to what we were doing. I want to understand very fully what we heard, what we saw, and if there's a increment that we can put back in to make sure we meet people's expectations for the specific areas that they don't feel like it's hitting the mark for the weeds and those open spaces.
0: Your video on encampments, talk about, the video does a great job. I would encourage people to watch it. You can find it on the socials for the city and you personally. But it talks about your philosophy for encampments. Mm-hmm. What has changed for the city? Like, what are you trying to capture there as the goal?
1: Yeah, I'd say it's probably three main things. One, we as council approved a people-centered approach. So it's going, talking with people, understanding what their needs are. And we are going to have an encampment response team, five people that will be at encampments to help people get out of encampments and to housing, services, hospital, whatever somebody needs. And the goal, I want to be very clear. We do not want to have encampments in the city. That is not the goal. The goal, that is not a safe place for people to live.
0: It's not safe. You're right.
1: So we need to get people to where they can get help, get shelter, get whatever they need. So with that people-centered approach, person by person, we need to understand what they need. And then from my perspective, the third piece is get that information to the province and say, we have somebody that is needing this service. Province, do you have a space today? And we need that to be available right now.
0: Okay. We're out of time, but Jonathan from North Battleford, will Regina be looking to add any art resembling rocks soon? that probably is a yes or no answer. Go ahead.
1: No.
0: Okay. Mayor Chad Bushinski, always appreciate the opportunity to chat. Thanks for popping by the studio.
1: Thanks for having me, Evan.
0: Take a break. We'll be back with Open Lines here on 980 CJME and 650 CKOM.
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9: Good evening, I'm David Curtin. Higher oil prices can't keep the provincial deficit from growing. Today, the government forecast an $825 million deficit. That's $6 million more than the projection at budget time. Finance Minister Jim Ryder says, yeah, there's higher oil prices, and that brings in more money, but there's higher expenses like crop insurance claims, SGI claims, he says. The NDP says the government is mismanaging your funds. The Scott Moe government has new rules for AI data centers. Any new data center has to be Canadian-owned and supply its own power. Now to trade war. The latest developments, Donald Trump signed an executive order today, officially renaming Lake Ontario to Lake America.
10: The Canadian officials have treated us very badly. They're nasty people.
9: Prime Minister Mark Carney says it will always be Lake Ontario. Says the lake's name is older than both the Confederation of Canada and the U.S. Declaration of Independence. Happening tonight, let's hope the clouds stay away. From 8:30 until about 1 in the morning, a partial lunar eclipse. Blood moon. The sun, the earth, and the moon will be lined up, causing the moon to pass straight through Earth's shadow. In the weather in Regina and southern Saskatchewan, a 60% chance of showers, risk of a storm overnight, and again tomorrow morning and Saturday. A bit windy overnight with a low of 16, and then it clears up in the afternoon tomorrow with a high of 31 degrees. In Saskatoon and central Saskatchewan, a 60% chance of showers and a risk of a storm overnight, a low 17. Sunny, 28 degrees tomorrow. 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

0: welcome to the show. We've got nice weather. We've got cheap gas in parts of the province. We're hearing there are, by the way, thank you for those that are texting in, letting us know where you can find gas as much as 40 cents a liter, 40 cents a liter cheaper today than it was tomorrow. It's there's a couple of spots. Right now I'm hearing about a couple of Regina gas stations, but I'm wondering if there's other parts of the province. Historically, Kenora has had cheap gas. It feels like whenever we get into this discussion about where's the best price at the pump, people in that east part of the province will say, once again, Kenora is there. So let us know, 1-877-332-8255. We are into open lines. So yesterday we carried live at 1 o'clock. So just after our show ended, Premier Scott Moe held a news conference where he essentially gave his thoughts on what's been going on with the tariffs, now the retaliatory tariffs. Pretty clear that the provincial government's goal is find a way to get back to the table. We need to find a way to present incentives for that to happen. And talked about the fact that they are supporting Canada's approach, but again reiterated, you know, this all has to be with a goal to get back to the table and get a deal ASAP. Now, on alcohol, I think this is where we were all kind of glued to the radio listening to hear, okay, what are they going to do? Because we know that Saskatchewan and Alberta, the only two provinces in Canada that pulled the alcohol from the United States off the shelves and then returned it. Basically saying the philosophy, and this is before any of this most recent breakdown in talks, the philosophy was, let's let Saskatchewan people decide for themselves. So instead of government deciding for you, let's let people decide. This has been met with various different reviews. I said this back when the U.S. liquor went back on the shelves. I said, it doesn't offend me that it went back on the shelves. I've kind of got into this, especially through the summer here, been buying local beer from breweries all around Saskatchewan, and we've got some incredible breweries. So, yeah, to me, I'm like, no big deal. I'm buying local. I'm supporting local. But we know that U.S. alcohol sales are down about 40% since we put it back on the shelves. Yesterday, we heard from the premier, it's not coming off the shelves, but we are going to put that tariff on it and basically follow through with the 50% reciprocal tariffs.
1: What we have chosen to do is to reciprocate that tariff on U.S. alcohol that would be coming into Canada. It'll be good for our Saskatchewan producers with domestic and local sales. But we would also say that, you know, at the very core of this government's belief is that people have the power to choose, and we encourage them to do so. And they are doing so, as we've seen U.S. alcohol sales in Saskatchewan drop by some 40%. And we encourage them to continue to make the choices that are right for their family. Government does not need to mandate, to legislate all of the decisions that families make across this province, and I dare say across this nation. We believe people have the power to choose. It's at the very core of our discussions as a government. And we believe it's at the core of families' beliefs as well.
0: So where are you at on that? Because I have to be honest, I'm not really twisted up one way or the other. I know there are a number of people who supported the government putting the U.S. liquor back on the shelves, but are now saying, okay, time, the tide is, I don't know if it's changed, but it's gotten worse. We are in more deeply in this trade war. Now would be a good time to show the solidarity. So there are a number of people who have either been A, right from the start, say, keep that U.S. liquor off the shelves, or B, you put it back on, but now would be a good time to show that we stand with the rest of Canada, pull it back off. Others say, yeah, good, leave it on, let us choose. You're putting the 50% tariff on it. So there you go, right away, those people that are considering buying that U.S. alcohol now are going to pay significantly more for it as well, which will, I'm sure, cause a pause and a decision to be made at the till there as well. 1-877-332-8255. Do you agree with the decision made by the provincial government when it comes to U.S. alcohol? There's a question. I'd love to know your thoughts on it. The other part of this, so Doug Ford has been one of many voices that have been calling for Canada to use oil and potash in our fight with the states. And we have heard right from the prime minister that that's not something that they are considering. They don't feel that would be a good way to go. We had Heather Exner-Perot from McDonnell Laurier Institute on this week. She is adamant that that is the wrong thing to do. And I think we heard pretty clearly yesterday from the premier, who has not swayed from the position that the government in Saskatchewan has taken, that oil should, potash, oil, those things should not be considered.
1: An export tariff on that Canadian Western oil would most assuredly result in a much higher price on gasoline, largely in Eastern Canada. Again, this is only a function of a flawed policy discussion that we have had in this nation over the course of the last decade or better, where we see those very, and all too often, those very same individuals that are promoting export tariffs on a product like oil, 10 years ago, were the very same individuals standing up and saying we should not build important energy security infrastructure like the Energy East pipeline.
0: So Doug Ford, the Premier of Ontario, who has been one of the loud voices saying we need to use this, knowing now that premiers in Alberta and Saskatchewan are steadfast in the no, we're not using it. The prime minister has essentially said, no, we're not using it. So Doug Ford is trying to play out these scenarios publicly now.
2: What would happen if Scott Moe decided, okay, I'm rerouting the potash, that 90% goes down to the U.S. If we ever cut out that potash, their agricultural sector would be dead overnight. Absolutely dead. That is one of the most powerful tools we have, along with other tools. And everyone in the world wants our potash. So the president has a choice. Either be fair to us or deal with Russia. Get your potash off Russia. See how well they treat you.
0: Yeah, so there's definitely all sides of that discussion weighing in. 1-877-332-8255. What do you think? Where do you want to see Saskatchewan end in all of this? Do you agree with how they're handling U.S. liquor? Are you in agreement that oil and potash and uranium, these resources should not be on the table? Give us a call and let us know. I'm going to start with Ken in Saskatoon. Welcome to the show, Ken. What do you got for me?
3: Well, let's start off with giving thanks that we have Premier Moe, who is a level-headed person, not the most exciting politician in the country, but he's got a level head, and I appreciate that. I am a citizen, not a serf, and I love it when governments recognize that. Instead of making decisions, forcing our behaviors in this way or that way for government policies, they go, listen, you have a choice of what you want to do. You are a citizen, a free citizen who supposedly have rights. And so it's wonderful when a government actually decides to act with that in mind. I do notice that Parliament has not been called back, that the Canadian position on trade has not been tabled for everybody to be able to see. I noticed that as much as we can't trust the United States, that the Carney's wife and family are still living down there, and over 90% of his investments are down there. So I know that Doug Ford said, you know, we're at war and we're willing to sacrifice. Well, I am writing a book. It's on a different subject, but one of the things that's in there is on World War One. And of the 264 soccer players that we had at that time, 100 of them never came back from World War One. And it's not quite the same thing, but let me tell you, the damage that can be caused by escalation is just horrendous. And what you have to do is, let's start to get this stuff in the open. If Parliament's not called back now, how serious can this really be?
0: That's the question that so many people, and we had a really good discussion on that earlier in the week. Like, this seems to be, if there's ever a time to get Parliament back, and I know the people that are anti-Pierre Poilievre are saying that only gives Pierre Poilievre an opportunity to grandstand. I would argue it gives Pierre Poilievre and the Conservatives a chance to question the government, but it also provides the government a daily, regular opportunity to be accountable to citizens in Canada and help us understand why decisions are being made. Right now, it's through news conferences that take obnoxiously long periods of time and tell us nothing, through social media messaging. I mean, I just don't like that. We are In Canada, we have parliament that makes decisions, and we have everybody represented there. We have everybody having their person who they've elected have a say. So to the point that Ken was making, I would like to see that reconvened early. Doesn't look like it's going to happen. Okay, let's, I want to stay on the topic of alcohol, because there are lots of texts coming in of people saying, you know what, although I'm not really interested in buying alcohol, I want it pulled off the shelves, because pulling it off the shelves makes me feel like I'm part of Team Canada. And I think that's where my next caller is going. Tom calling in north of Nipawin. Tom, welcome to the show.
4: Or Paul.
0: Oh, sorry. Have I got you? Is this Paul?
4: Yes.
0: Oh, that's my bad. Sorry about that.
4: It's all right. It's all right. I'm disappointed with the deliberation yesterday of Mr. Moe. Very naive. And I agree with you. The alcohol, whether we're buying less or more, it doesn't matter to me. And well, it does, but that's not the point. The point is to show solidarity. The point is, whether it's tariffs on our natural resources or whatever, you don't show the other side your cards. You don't tell them what you're going to or not going to do. They have to believe that you could do anything. If everything is on the table, they got to believe that everything is on the table. Why would he go and show the other side his hand and completely not be on Team Canada whatsoever? It's just unbelievably naive.
0: Mm. Do you agree with the notion, Paul, that oil should not be touched?
4: Only because they could shut the pipes off at the other end.
0: Right.
4: You know? So, otherwise, I don't have a problem with excise tax on the oil, because they really need our oil no matter what he says. Mm-hmm. They don't need anything from us. I don't have a problem with an export tax. But how far do you carry this? The point is, you don't tell them that you would or wouldn't.
0: Right. You okay. I got you. Thanks. Hey, I appreciate the call, Paul. Thanks so much for checking in. 1-877-332-8255. Can I take one more? Yep. Okay, I'm going to go to Regina. Is this Paul?
5: Yes, it is.
0: Okay, I got two Pauls back to back. Thanks for calling in, Paul. We're talking tariffs. We're talking alcohol ban and how Saskatchewan has reacted. What are your thoughts?
5: I would like all these people with these Canadian elbows up to actually start doing some research and learning how much problems we got within our own country. Now, I'm going to tell you a quick little story. Ron Kubik, he's a wine owner in Summerland, B.C. He owns the Lightning Rock Winery Company. Mm-hmm. He wrote an article saying his wine, right now with the 50% tariff on it, selling into the States, sells for $30 a bottle. And he says, this is how terrible our country is. He says his wine in Ontario wholesale price at $38.17 in the LCBO and in the Quebec system wholesales at $43.66. So he says even with a 50% tariff on his product in the States, he's telling Canadians it's cheaper to drink my wine in the United States than in our own country. Another wine producer says, remember he schooled CBC saying a little bit over a year and a half ago that Carney was going to get rid of all the interprovincial trade barriers? Since then, not one interprovincial trade barrier has been taken down. We can't even trade in our country freely amongst our east-west provinces, and all these Canadian elbows up.
0: Seems like a bit of a shell game when you listen to that story that Paul just told, how even with the 50% tariff, the alcohol can be bought cheaper in California. The Canadian BC made wine can be bought cheaper south of the border than it can be in Ontario and Quebec, tells you that, yeah, we haven't done a great job of removing these interprovincial trade barriers that we've been talking about now for 18 months. Okay. Let's take a break. I want to, stabilize the text line. We've got a lot of text coming in as well. We'll continue our open lines right up until 10 o'clock here on 980 CJME and 650 CKOM.
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0: for you.
1: So this is Lake Ontario in Canada and in the United States. But we're going to make a little change. We're going to call it something different than Lake Ontario. We're going to call it Lake America. And all it takes is a good pen and some intelligence. So Lake Ontario, that's gone. Lake America. So now we have a lake, and now we have a gulf.
2: This stuff, I mean, you can't make this stuff up, right? It just kind of writes itself. That was the social media post where the U.S. president, you know, like almost like AKA Mr. Dressup almost, you know, how Mr. Dressup used to get the marker out. And well, that's what he was doing, changing the name of Lake Ontario. 1-877-332-8255. Humboldt Gas at the Co-op Gas Bar in Humboldt, 159.9, says Anna Marie. So that's lower. That's 20 cents lower than what we've seen in much of the province lately. However, not the 138.9 that apparently has popped up at a couple of stations in the east end of Regina. Well, it's like it honestly, I don't even know if I could say which side is winning on the text line when it comes to U.S. alcohol on the shelves. Less in Corning. I'm glad Scott Moe left the U.S. alcohol on the shelf, but put tariffs on it. Many people suggesting that it should have come off. Dylan from Saskatoon. I think the item should have been pulled off the shelf because sadly, you can't make people do the right thing and you can't trust that people will do the right thing. I guess at least they will be punished by paying a higher tax for their own ignorance in buying U.S. alcohol. Some strong feelings on this. Some saying good job, Scott Moe. Others slapping his hand, saying you did the wrong thing. But for now, U.S. alcohol stays on the shelves, will be tariffed at 50%, and oil, potash, uranium, and other commodities not on the table for discussion. Okay, we take a break and come back with another mayoral discussion. This time, Saskatoon's mayor, Cynthia Block, joins us just after 10 here on 980 CJME and 650 CKOM.
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9: 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My family means the world to me, but I'm not always thinking of what their future might look like further down the road. There comes a time in life when you have to start thinking about what you'll pass on to the next generation. Well, that time came around for me recently, and I had to admit, I wasn't sure where to start. Lucky for me, I know a few guys. What started off feeling like an overwhelming hill to climb turned out to be a

0: to date. Tune in 3, 4, 5 times a day. 650 CKOM. News, talk, sports.
1: Good evening. I'm David Curtin. Despite higher oil prices, Saskatchewan's deficit still grows.
2: Largely due to a combination of flood response costs and increased health care funding.
3: This is a government that taxes and squanders.
1: New rules for AI data centers.
4: AI is here to stay.
1: And because two air traffic controllers clocked out early, two Air Canada pilots died. From the province today, we learn how it's dealing with your money. It is forecasting a higher deficit than originally thought in the budget. Senior reporter Lara Fominoff tells us why.
2: There's so much going on internationally in finance that we can't control.
5: But Finance Minister Jim Ryder says he's comfortable where they are now at an $825 million deficit, $6 million off the predicted $819 million projected in the provincial budget.
2: Private forecasters expect Saskatchewan to have the third highest GDP growth rate among the provinces in 2026 and second highest in 2027.
5: But still expected to take a big bite out of the budget, SGI hail and unseated crop insurance claims, collective bargaining, and flood disaster relief. In Saskatoon, I'm Lara Fominoff.
1: The dollars make no sense, according to the NDP's finance critic.
3: Bankrolling their budgetary mismanagement on the backs of Saskatchewan people. It's beyond disappointing.
1: Trent Weatherspoon says there's not an ounce of cost of living relief for the people of Saskatchewan. Just as a newly shined floor attracts footprints, AI data centers attract controversy. So today, the provincial government clarified the rules new data centers will have to meet. Senior reporter Lisa Schick.
4: We are going to be very, very discerning.
6: Minister Jeremy Harrison says there's been a lot of interest in putting data centers in Saskatchewan. But his government wants to be sure any new proponent is Canadian and that it will contribute to Canadian data sovereignty.
4: Having the actual facilities located in Canada is of central significance in how the data is managed and how actually the AI is regulated.
6: Other requirements center around investment and partnerships. But Harrison also focused on power. Any new centers will have to bring their own. At the Bell Data Center site in Regina, I'm Lisa Schick.
1: With the new school year just around the corner, there's a new plan to get Bethlehem Catholic High School students in Saskatoon in the classroom after a fire. The city of Saskatoon is opening up space at the Shaw Center after a blaze tore through parts of the school earlier this month. So, starting Monday, meeting rooms and multi-purpose spaces at the Shaw Center, which is connected right to the school, will be turned into temporary classrooms. Some services, though, at the Shaw Center will be moved to the Cosmo Civic Center. Fire services in Silton, northwest of Regina, are still at a standstill after the fire chief and assistant fire chief were fired. Corey Coons says he wasn't given a reason for his removal as chief, but he says it came after he proposed changes to the governance model.
7: I felt that a change in model would help with more transparency, and then it would also help with some buy-in from the other municipalities.
1: Mayor Murray Wilde says Coons was fired for asking community leaders about the idea.
8: Saying, would you sit on the board of this? That is way overstepping your bounds as the fire chief.
1: For now, the Silton Fire Department isn't responding to calls. Neighboring firefighters have to come in. The padlock code into the fire department building has been changed. Questions for Regina's mayor about the budget process today on the Evan Bray Show. Chad Baczynski says when they're making small cuts, councillors have to understand the impact. For instance, the park maintenance cutbacks this year. Lots of pushback on that. Baczynski says the city may not be able to completely reverse that for next year. Instead, they'll try for some specific changes. Donald Trump has just taken his latest shot at Canada.
9: We're going to be changing the name of Lake Ontario, effective immediately, to Lake America.
1: Prime Minister Mark Carney says it'll always be known as Lake Ontario. Can't wait for Doug Ford's response. New shocking information from the deadly Air Canada crash at New York's LaGuardia Airport back in March. The jet struck a fire truck on the runway, killing the two pilots. Now we learn two air traffic controllers clocked out an hour early, leaving a pair of colleagues without backup. The Federal Aviation Administration is looking to fire the two workers. Horror in Nepal and Tibet. At least 400 people have died after major flooding and mudslides drowned entire communities. And the count is sure to go much higher. ABC's Karen Travers.
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0: News analysis of the video and satellite images shows that the deadly wall of water traveled an incredible 62 miles downriver. Now, a desperate search and rescue mission for the more than 1,000 missing, including hundreds of foreign tourists.
1: The Foreign Affairs says 30 Canadians and permanent residents are missing. 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Turning to weather in Regina and southern Saskatchewan, a 60% chance of showers, risk of a storm tonight, tomorrow morning, and Saturday. A bit windy overnight, a low 16. It'll clear up in the afternoon tomorrow with a high of 31, and then 30 on Saturday. In Saskatoon and central Saskatchewan, a 60% chance of showers, risk of a storm overnight, a low 17 degrees. Sunny and 28 tomorrow, sunshine and 29 on Saturday. For news anytime, go to CKOM.com and CJME.com. 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

0: Welcome back to the show, Evan Bray. Good to have you here. It's a Thursday morning as we make our way through the month of August. It's a day that's bringing warm sunshine, which is great for the kids who are using up the last bit of their summer holidays. Great for the farmers who are wanting to get out and start harvest. It has started. In fact, more and more, we're seeing combines in the field, dust, lights at night. It's that time of the year, a time that I love, actually. And we're seeing people wrapping up their summer holidays. A number of people still off this week. And just through the text line, I'm seeing people traveling through the province and listening to the show and texting in. So enjoy your time if you're not from Saskatchewan, but coming through. And if you're enjoying our province as a resident, I hope you've had a great week. Okay, we had our check-in with Regina's mayor about an hour ago, and now we are checking in with Saskatoon's mayor, Cynthia Block, the mayor of Saskatoon, fresh off a council meeting yesterday, is joining us by phone today for a conversation on all of the things going on, and there's always lots going on in our cities. Mayor Block, thank you so much for carving out some time.
1: Oh, thanks for having me, Evan.
0: So yesterday at council, there was, let's start with the downtown event and entertainment district, because I know there was a lot of talk on deed. In fact, there was a motion on deed to try and get a better understanding on a couple of things. Can you talk about the dialogue you had yesterday and what decisions, new decisions, if any, were made?
1: Yeah, thank you for that question. I think that, you know, deed has been in the public realm now for close to a decade, but I feel that because it's been sitting on a shelf, a lot of folks, and, you know, honestly, including those of us who have been elected for a while, don't remember the full sequencing and how we got to where we are today entirely. And so a few of the motions that were passed, and there were several, you know, making sure we've got transparency about where we've been and where we're, you know, how we've arrived where we are today. So reporting back on that. We also asked for some reporting back about understanding what an urban reserve is and some details around what options could look like. And, you know, for some of us, that it was a little bit the cart before the horse from the perspective of we don't know what we don't know yet in terms of a potential partnership with the Muskeg Lake Cree Nation. Those discussions are still in a very preliminary stage, but I think a lot of folks have questions. And so as much as we can, we want to make sure we get that on the public realm so that people have a better understanding of what could potentially happen and be able to ask some questions around that. And I think that just, you know, more broadly, you know, the funding strategy that was in place, you know, many years ago, how has that changed? How has the economy changed? The inflationary impacts changed? And while so much may be dependent along the option for a private partner, an Indigenous partner, we don't know any of this yet. But what can we say? What can we at least try to make more clear in a context today that people can feel more confident that they have all the facts?
0: So there's a bunch of reporting back that is going to happen. I'm just going to break it apart in a couple of spots. So let's talk about the relationship with Muskeg Lake Cree Nation. Is it a foregone conclusion that if this partnership goes forward, that it would automatically be deemed an urban reserve? Do those two things go hand in hand?
1: They do not. There are a lot of considerations for everyone involved in this to decide whether or not that's even a good idea. There are many ways to leverage a partnership in a way that is good for the, you know, both partners and helps to make sure that we can de-risk the project and de-risk the overall cost to everyone involved. But none of this is a foregone conclusion at all at this point.
0: I watched a little of the conversation online around kind of today's market value. I think it was Councillor Pierce that had brought this forward in terms of, you know, what would be the cost today if we were to try and renovate Sastel Center? What would be the cost today of building this whole new complex in downtown? So are we at a point then, as a result of yesterday's discussion and decision, that we are waiting for a report back with an accurate, up-to-date accounting of those costs?
1: Yes. I mean, I think that there's so many variables in this, which makes it hard. But I think that having that information out there would be very helpful for everyone right now as we, you know, learn more about if or how we will have an investor like the Muskeg Lake Cree Nation. How does that change the metric once we know what those overall costs look like and what that cost-benefit analysis looks like? So, and the other really important piece on the motions that were passed yesterday is understanding what an urban reserve means. And one thing that I can say conclusively after, 35 years or more of having urban reserves in our city is that they are an enormous economic gain for our city, and that the way that we are not able to tax governments, so, you know, the provinces, and we have different ways that we talk about it. We talk about grants in lieu. We talk about municipal servicing agreements. But the assessed value of any urban reserve is then like any other property in the city, and those municipal agreements are the exact same as anyone else would pay in property tax. And the economic benefit and the jobs that they create by creating those reserves means it's an enormous uptick for our city. And I think that having that reporting back will make that more clear.
0: So one of the reasons we're chatting today with Mayor Cynthia Block, one of the reasons that I think all of this is good decision-making practice to try and get some of these numbers flushed out, get some of these, you know, understand pros and cons of, is it a relationship with Muskeg Lake Cree Nation and not an urban reserve, or is it both? The reason that's good is because whether it makes you happy or not, and I'm guessing it's not necessarily something you're excited about, but there is talk about a referendum. Right. There is a private group that are looking right now through a website, but I've got it on good authority. It could start up as early September, where they are trying to gather signatures to force a citizen led referendum on the deed. Is there a point where you, as the leader of the city, think maybe we should just initiate this ourselves?
1: Well, I think that anytime there's a big piece of infrastructure, I think people are interested. They weren't nearly as interested when, at the same time, we went forward with the with two big bridges in Saskatoon at the same time, and you know the cost of which would be relatively in the same kind of realm. So are we talking about the monetary issue? Are we talking about the location? And how are we ensuring that the folks that are asking those questions have all the facts?
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8: Business is the engine that pulls the train filled with all the stuff we lump together and broadly call social services. The engine is business. The train it's pulling is government spending on things we need, like education, healthcare, and social services. Over half of the province's expenses are education and health. The two combined, education and health, are 58.8% of the entire budget expenses. What pays for this? It's personal taxes. Taxes paid on money we make from our jobs, wages from businesses, and sales tax from things we buy from businesses. And there is also the jobs and taxes created when major resource companies invest money they have raised from around the world into Saskatchewan. And then there are the royalties and taxes paid by the resource sector from the stuff they extract from the ground that also pays for things like education and health. And so, business is the engine that pulls the services train. I'm Eric Anderson from CIMSA.
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0: To the show, Evan Bray. Good to have you here. It's a Thursday morning as we make our way through the month of August. It's a day that's bringing warm sunshine, which is great for the kids who are using up the last bit of their summer holidays. Great for the farmers who are wanting to get out and start harvest. It has started. In fact, more and more we're seeing combines in the field, dust, lights at night. It's that time of the year, a time that I love, actually. And we're seeing people wrapping up their summer holidays. A number of people still off this week. And just through the text line, I'm seeing people traveling through the province and listening to the show and texting in. So enjoy your time if you're not from Saskatchewan, but coming through. And if you're enjoying our province as a resident, I hope you've had a great week. Okay, we had our check-in with Regina's mayor about an hour ago, and now we are checking in with Saskatoon's mayor, Cynthia Block, the mayor of Saskatoon, fresh off a council meeting yesterday, is joining us by phone today for a conversation on all of the things going on, and there's always lots going on in our cities. Mayor Block, thank you so much for carving out some time.
1: Oh, thanks for having me, Evan.
0: So yesterday at council, there was, let's start with the downtown event and entertainment district, because I know there was a lot of talk on deed. In fact, there was a motion on deed to try and get a better understanding on a couple of things. Can you talk about the dialogue you had yesterday and what decisions, new decisions, if any, were made?
1: Yeah, you know, thank you for that question. I think that, you know, deed has been in the public realm now for close to a decade, but I feel that because it's been sitting on a shelf, a lot of folks, and, you know, honestly, including those of us who have been elected for a while, don't remember the full sequencing and how we got to where we are today entirely. And so a few of the motions that were passed, and there were several, you know, making sure we've got transparency about where we've been and where we're, you know, how we've arrived where we are today. So reporting back on that, we also asked for some reporting back about understanding what an urban reserve is and some details around what options could look like. And, you know, for some of us, that it was a little bit the cart before the horse from the perspective of we don't know what we don't know yet in terms of a potential partnership with the Muskeg Lake Cree Nation. Those discussions are still in a very preliminary stage, but I think a lot of folks have questions. And so as much as we can, we want to make sure we get that on the public realm so that people have a better understanding of what could potentially happen and be able to ask some questions around that. And I think that just, you know, more broadly, you know, the funding strategy that was in place, you know, many years ago, how has that changed? How has the economy changed? The inflationary impacts changed? And while so much may be dependent along the option for a private partner, an Indigenous partner, we don't know any of this yet. But what can we say? What can we at least try to make more clear in a context today that people can feel more confident that they have all the facts?
0: So there's a bunch of reporting back that is going to happen. I'm just going to break it apart in a couple of spots. So let's talk about the relationship with Muskeg Lake Cree Nation. Is it a foregone conclusion that if this partnership goes forward, that it would automatically be deemed an urban reserve? Do those two things go hand in hand?
1: They do not. And there are a lot of considerations for everyone involved in this to decide whether or not that's even a good idea. There are many ways to leverage a partnership in a way that is good for the, you know, both partners and helps to make sure that we can de-risk the project and de-risk the overall cost to everyone involved. But none of this is a foregone conclusion at all at this point.
0: I watched a little of the conversation online around kind of today's market value. I think it was Councillor Pierce that had brought this forward in terms of, you know, what would be the cost today if we were to try and renovate Sastel Center? What would be the cost today of building this whole new complex in downtown? So are we at a point then, as a result of yesterday's discussion and decision, that we are waiting for a report back with an accurate, up-to-date accounting of those costs?
1: Yes. I mean, I think that there's so many variables in this, which makes it hard, but I think that having that information out there would be very helpful for everyone right now as we, you know, learn more about if or how we will have an investor like the Muskeg Lake Cree Nation. How does that change the metric once we know what those overall costs look like and what that cost-benefit analysis looks like? So, and the other really important piece on the motions that were passed yesterday is understanding what an urban reserve means. And one thing that I can say conclusively after, 35 years or more of having urban reserves in our city is that they are an enormous economic gain for our city, and that the way that we are not able to tax governments, so, you know, the provinces, we have different ways that we talk about it. We talk about grants in lieu. We talk about municipal servicing agreements. But the assessed value of any urban reserve is then like any other property in the city, and those municipal agreements are the exact same as anyone else would pay in property tax. And the economic benefit and the jobs that they create by creating those reserves means it's an enormous uptick for our city. And I think that having that reporting back will make that more clear.
0: So one of the reasons we're chatting today with Mayor Cynthia Block, one of the reasons that I think all of this is good decision-making practice to try and get some of these numbers flushed out, get some of these, you know, understand pros and cons of, is it a relationship with Muskeg Lake Cree Nation and not an urban reserve, or is it both? The reason that's good is because whether it makes you happy or not, and I'm guessing it's not necessarily something you're excited about, but there is talk about a referendum, right? There is a private group that are looking right now through a website, but I've got it on good authority. It could start up as early as early September, where they are trying to gather signatures to force a citizen-led referendum on the deed. Is there a point where you, as the leader of the city, think maybe we should just initiate this ourselves?
1: Well, I think that anytime there's a big piece of infrastructure, I think people are interested. They weren't nearly as interested when, at the same time, we went forward with with two big bridges in Saskatoon at the same time. And, you know, the cost of which would be, you know, relatively in the same kind of realm. So, you know, are we talking about, you know, the monetary issue? Are we talking about the location? And, you know, how are we ensuring that the folks that are asking those questions have all the facts? And I'm hoping that through this process, we'll at least have a better sense of that. I don't know. I think that, you know, for me, you know, the question is not, do we invest in our infrastructure that we have, or do we invest, indeed? It's understanding what that cost-benefit analysis has looked like from the get-go, in that we know that the economic benefits, and that decision was made in 2018, are far greater for the residents of Saskatoon and the future of our city, based on all the analysis that has been done at the time, which is how council went forward to begin with about moving Sastel Center downtown and creating a district that would be the face of everyone. We'd gone out to community and got tremendous feedback about how people could see themselves enjoying this space, you know, without necessarily being able to afford, you know, a ticket to a fancy event or a hockey game. And I feel that due diligence has been done. But that doesn't mean that those dots have been well connected in the public. And I feel that that is the urgent piece right now. Once the folks are familiar with those facts, I think then the important question would be, if there is to be some kind of vote on this, is what would the question be? Do you, it's not deed or no deed, because there is a cost to saying no to deed as well. And, you know, from everything that I've gleaned over the years, the cost is much greater.
0: Mm. So, you know, the point you're bringing up, Mayor Block, I think is this is important for us to think about, because a referendum without complete communication and understanding of the issue can be dangerous. And I think everyone would agree with that. We need a total understanding. So the initiatives that council is undertaking as recently as of yesterday's meeting to get, you know, better numbers, better market value on some of these costs that are associated with, like you said, an issue that's been going on for a long time is important. But I'll ask again, would you ever consider, do you think it would be good for the city to take hold of this rather than forcing citizens to go through a signature writing campaign? Would the city say, we have decided we're going to put this question to you, the citizens?
1: I mean, right now my answer would be no, but that could change. The people are armed with all of the information, all of the facts. Based on the facts, the way that I've learned and understood them over the years, that cost-benefit analysis means that we would be choosing to put more risk on property tax, that we would risk being a flyover city, that we would risk giving up that that competitive edge in every market that we have normally been able to compete with. Because it's not just about an arena, right? It's about TCU Place. It's about a big public realm. It's about revitalizing our whole downtown. And we have competition now with our sister city in Regina. And how do we want to show up as a modern city that can compete and be able to, you know, continue to be a successful city? We have so much going for us in Saskatoon. We are, you know, the hub for some of the greatest mining giants on the planet. We have an incredible agriculture university. We have unbelievable agriculture. We have tech. We have all of the recipes for attracting more talent here and jobs here. If we have what the world needs, but we are unable to create for the future of our city what the people and the families that we need to move here to take those jobs or to stay here, how do we create that ecosystem if we are not considering this in a wide-angle lens and the overall success of our city, economically and otherwise, that we need to invest in the future? If we invest in old infrastructure, we cannot get there. We cannot be the thriving city that others are creating without a strong investment in the way that the future is moving, where we are creating a public amenity, several public amenities with public realm and more residential and commercial development in the heart of our city, where all people have an opportunity to enjoy the city, to help support our local businesses. This is a very important decision for the future of our city.
0: Mayor, we're going to take our break. There's a number of questions coming in on the text line that are not dealing with the deed, and I want to try and get to those. We've got you with us till the bottom of the hour. So we'll take a break with Mayor Cynthia Block and be back to get some of your questions on with the mayor here on 980 CJME and 650 CKOM.
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10: Good evening, I'm David Curtin. Higher oil prices can't keep the provincial deficit from growing. Today, the government forecast an $825 million deficit. That's $6 million more than the projection at budget time. Finance Minister Jim Ryder says, yeah, there's higher oil prices, and that brings in more money, but there's higher expenses like crop insurance claims, SGI claims, he says. The NDP says the government is mismanaging your funds. The Scott Moe government has new rules for AI data centers. Any new data center has to be Canadian-owned and supply its own power. Now to trade war. The latest developments. Donald Trump signed an executive order today, officially renaming Lake Ontario to Lake America.
11: The Canadian officials have treated us very badly. They're nasty people.
12: Prime Minister Mark Carney says it will always be Lake Ontario. Says the lake's name is older than both the Confederation of Canada and the U.S. Declaration of Independence. Happening tonight, let's hope the clouds stay away. From 8:30 until about 1 in the morning, a partial lunar eclipse. Blood moon. The sun, the earth, and the moon will be lined up, causing the moon to pass straight through Earth's shadow. In the weather in Regina and southern Saskatchewan, a 60% chance of showers, risk of a storm overnight. And again tomorrow morning and Saturday, a bit windy overnight with a low of 16. And then it clears up in the afternoon tomorrow with a high of 31 degrees. In Saskatoon and central Saskatchewan, a 60% chance of showers and a risk of a storm overnight, a low 17. Sunny, 28 degrees tomorrow. 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
22: The city of Saskatoon stands among the five top cities in the country when it comes to diversification of export markets. When the imposition of tariffs by the U.S. prompted a push for Canadians to look for alternate markets, Saskatoon, along with Kelowna and Calgary, did the best job of taking up that challenge, according to the Canadian Chamber of Commerce. I'm Paul Martin.
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0: We're all trying to shake off that Riders loss from last week. 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

0: Welcome back to the show. Evan Bray, good to have you here. Thursday morning and a beautiful day, too. Gosh, 30 degrees today. That is a nice day. Most of the province, whether you're enjoying the last bit of your summer holidays, you're out in the field or getting ready for harvest, the kids enjoying a great day outside today. I mean, it's good for all of those things for sure. Well, we have spent a large portion of our time this week, especially talking about the trade war between Canada and the United States, given the fact that talks broke down on Friday night and now the tariffs back and forth and all of the things, right, that fall out from that. Interesting part of this, even when we listen to the federal government talking about the relief package that they were rolling out for business, they talked about the loans and the timeline for the loans that are going to be repayable, in some cases extending beyond midterm elections in the United States or extending beyond the presidency of current U.S. President Donald Trump. So, you know, politics really playing into this prominently. And we know that south of the border, if you watch U.S. TV or listen to podcasts or even through social media, you know that there's political pressure on all sides down in the states. U.S. midterm elections are approaching. Democrats, it appears as if they're gaining ground. Some of the Republicans increasingly nervous about the political cost of the tariffs, the political cost of the war with Iran. So what will this mean? Like, could American voters ultimately change the political calculus on tariffs? What's the likelihood of that? What's the strife this is causing within the Republican Party in those states where there is a real battle? Someone who can talk about U.S. politics, can talk about wars with the Middle East, because he's been there, done that, is Ralph Nirenberger. We have had Ralph on our program now a number of times. Great guest. We chat with, he's a former U.S. foreign policy assistant, member on the U.S. Senate Foreign Relations Committee, a Georgetown University professor and senior fellow at the Center for Strategic and International Studies. And we have Ralph Nirenberger joining us by phone. Ralph, thanks for taking the call.
1: It's always a pleasure. I'm delighted to chat with you, Evan.
0: I was talking about midterms in the United States yesterday, and there was a text that came through and said, can you explain to me, that they were asking me, can you explain to me, what are the U.S. midterms? Why are they important? I'm not the expert on it. Can you give us a very quick understanding of what the midterms are all about and why they're important?
1: Certainly. To start with, the term midterm comes from the fact that presidents are elected every 4 years. Congress is elected, the House of Representatives, every 2 years, and one-third of the Senate is up every 2 years as well. And so in the even number years when the president is in office and not running for re-election, that is the middle of the term of a president's tenure of office, and that's where the term midterm comes from. In the United States, every member of the House of Representatives, there are 435, is up for re-election every 2 years. The senators serve six terms, and as mentioned, one-third of them are up every 2 years as well. So somewhere around 35 Senate seats are up. If the Democrats gain control of the House and or Senate or both, they can challenge Trump a lot better than the Congress has been doing now, and challenge him on things like tariffs, like the war in Iran, and also so many other things. The party in power in the House or Senate will gain power to subpoena and have witnesses come up and testify to them. They can also check the legality of various actions taken by an administration. And the tariffs that Trump has initiated within the last few days range from the legally dubious to the blatantly illegal. And it would be up to Congress to challenge them. It would also be up to the court system to challenge them. And I can go into that in greater detail, but I hope that's a quick overview.
0: Yeah, I think it's great, Ralph, and appreciate the fact that, you know, we, as much as obviously we pay close attention to Canadian politics, American politics has an impact on us as well. And so understanding why that is important is part of the conversation I've been having with listeners throughout the week here. So I guess the next question that I'll ask you, and I realize I'm putting you on the spot for an opinion, but will it really matter? Like if the election turns out that the government has greater control over the president, I don't know, based on what we've seen, is it going to make a difference anyway?
1: I think it will. Obviously, Trump does not believe that laws or Supreme Court decisions apply to him. The Supreme Court decided this past February that the tariffs against Canada were illegal. And his response was that the Supreme Court made a mistake. And so instead of agreeing with the Supreme Court to not add tariffs, Trump and his legal team came up with other laws under which they decided to impose new tariffs. And the two laws that they came up with to use are bizarre, to put it mildly. One is a section of a 1974 law that empowers a president to enact tariffs against countries that export from themselves, that these products are made with forced labor. Now, when you think of forced labor, I think of China, which has compelled residents, predominantly Muslims, to produce cotton, car parts, and other things. But when the list came out of forced labor countries for which the United States now, under this law that Trump is citing, can institute tariffs. The list includes Canada, Japan, South Korea, Britain, France, and dozens of other countries, including Norway, which is the world's leader in fighting forced labor around the world.
0: Mm-hmm.
1: So that's one law that they're using. It is completely bizarre. And the second one that they're using is a 1930 law that has never been used before to impose tariffs. That is the Smoot-Hawley Tariff Act, which, by the way, greatly contributed to the Depression. And neither of these laws really, if you're viewing them objectively, should be used or could be used to impose tariffs, but Trump is doing that. That means that these tariffs that were just announced will then go into legal battles, but that will take time during which the tariffs will be enforced. If there were a democratically controlled House and or Senate or both, they could challenge this much quicker.
0: Ralph Nirenberger is my guest, the former member of the U.S. Senate Foreign Relations Committee. So let's just talk for a second about what foreign policy looks like and how the current executive in the United States is using foreign policy decisions. How is that flushing out at home? So I'm not just talking about the tariffs with Canada. I'm talking about tariffs worldwide. I'm talking about the war in Iran. Can you give us a sense of where the temperature is right now?
1: Well, based on a lot of polling data, and there was a major dump of polls this past weekend showing that Trump's overall rating is now just about 30% approval. If he drops into the 20%, that will show even greater weakness. And then the polls went by different topics, including tariffs and economy and foreign policy, and he was negative on all of those as well. Voters generally around the country, even those who voted for Trump, feel the impact of Trump policies, particularly tariffs and the war in Iran, the closing of the Strait of Hormuz, the increased price of oil, the lack of fertilizer for agriculture, affecting their daily living. And so his foreign policy has been harmful to his approval rating. Also, people look at why did the United States get into the war with Iran? This is a war of choice. There was no reason to go into the war one day, February 28 or 29 or March 1. It was a decision made by Trump. There was no immediate threat or action taken by Iran that led to the war. He gave rather vague and somewhat contradictory rationale for the war. He said he wanted to ensure that Iran would never get nuclear weapons. He wanted regime change in Iran and better treatment for the Iranian people. He wanted to destroy their military capability of attacking United States in the Persian Gulf region and Israel. And he wanted to weaken or destroy their proxies. Those were the decisions stated by Trump of why we go into the war. Well, when you look at those, regime change happened, but it went worse. The regime in Iran was assassinated, and now there is a younger, more hardline group running Iran. The nuclear, we don't even talk about them anymore. Destroy the military. Obviously, we have weakened their military, but they still have the capability of attacking ships going through the straits. Destroy their proxies. They've weakened the proxies, but they are continuing fighting in Gaza, in Lebanon, and in Yemen. And what's interesting is we gave them the equivalent of a nuclear weapon because now the Strait of Hormuz is shut, which it was open before the United States decided to enter, or Trump decided to enter into this war. And so now the goal is to get back to where we were before the war took place, to open the strait, which was open. But I don't think we're going to see a time in the foreseeable future where, even if the strait is open, where the Iranians will give up their power to restrict shipping.
0: Right.
1: So this war has made the situation far worse for the United States. And it has hindered the global economy dramatically. It has set back America's military around the world. It has made the United States more vulnerable. The Pentagon is now complaining they don't have a number of weapons. It has undermined America's standing with its allies, Canada being one of the main ones, but also Japan, South Korea, and Europe. The American allies in the Persian Gulf feel abandoned. It has set back America's moral authority, calling for the destruction of Persian civilization. It's not going well for the United States.
0: I was going to say that. That's quite a list, Ralph. Before we let you go, we're chatting today with Ralph Nirenberger, former U.S. Foreign Policy Assistant. We've only got about a minute left, but do you expect to see Donald Trump, the president and the executive team, making any aggressive changes on any of these foreign policy, whether it's the war in the Middle East, whether it's trade with Canada, any swerves to the one direction or the other to try and impact politically the midterm elections coming up?
1: Donald Trump's mentor when he was younger was Roy Cohen, Senator McCarthy's lawyer. Cohen gave Trump the advice, good or bad, of never apologize, always move forward. And I don't see Trump apologizing for the war in Iran. I see him standing firm on it. Similarly, he believes, despite economic evidence, that tariffs are harmful, are helpful to the United States, and that the United States has been ripped off by its trading partners, none of which is true. But he will certainly stand behind the tariffs, regardless of which party controls the Congress.
0: Ralph, we're going to have to leave the conversation at that mark, but I'm sure we'll have lots to talk about as the fall rolls on. Always appreciate the check-in. Ralph, thanks so much.
1: I look forward to it, and thank you.
0: Ralph Nirenberger, former U.S. Foreign Policy Assistant, former member on the U.S. Senate Foreign Relations Committee, and someone that I'm always happy we're able to connect with. Some great insight, great perspective through the roles that he's held through the years of especially foreign policy when it comes to the United States. Okay, let's take a break. Don't forget, our horse trainer is coming up at 11 o'clock here on 980 CJME and 650 CKOM.
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0: Thanks again to Ralph Nurnberger for stopping by. That continues to prompt discussion on the text line on the tariff, the trade war situation. I got a text here, made me smile, from Brent in Corman Park. He says, Evan, as a ref in hockey, which I did for lots of years, he says, which players get the penalty? Which players always end up getting the penalty? Usually those that retaliate. Canada should have just walked away, left the puck in their end. So another vote for why strike back? Why not just continue to focus on getting back to the bargaining and negotiating table and getting a deal? Thank you to all of the texts that have been coming in. Okay, I'm really looking forward to this segment. I feel like I'm going to learn a lot. If you're a horse enthusiast, you'll love it. If you're curious about horses, you'll love it. Todd McIntyre is joining us next. He is the owner of McIntyre Ranch in the RM of Karen. He's been doing this work for a long time. He is a horse trainer, but knows a lot about horses and will happily answer any questions you have. I already see a number of horse-related questions coming in on the text line, which is great. Todd will be with us just after 11 for a full hour discussion here on 980 CJME and 650 CKOM.
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17: The weather in Saskatchewan can change on the drop of a dime. Punishing, pounding rain, funnel clouds, wicked whipping wind. 650 CKOM takes weather coverage seriously. We're staffed 7 days a week to bring you breaking weather coverage. 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

0: Canada today that the U.S. identified French language labels as a trade irritant in the past, but said the issue before trade talks ended on Friday was discoverability. U.S. President Donald Trump has now signed an executive order to change the name of Lake Ontario to Lake America, as tensions with Canada worsen following the collapse in trade talks. Trump says Canada has been difficult to deal with and claims the country was ripping off the U.S. Manitoba Premier Wab Kanoo says it's a sad move.
1: You know when like a rock band is really over the hill and you see them like in a casino playing some song from like 50 years ago? I think that's the part of Donald Trump's presidency we're at now. Like he thought he had a real hit, a real golden oldie with the Gulf of Mexico, and he's trying to bring back that. He's trying to play the hits for his base.
0: Trump pointed to his decision in 2025 to sign an executive order changing the name of Gulf of Mexico to Gulf of America and mused that maybe he'll next change the name of the Atlantic or Pacific Oceans. The number of students at private career colleges receiving grants and loans through the Ontario Student Assistance Program has surged, raising concerns across the sector.
2: Some schools went from having fewer than 100 students receiving OSAP to several thousand in the span of a couple of years. When it comes to the funding amounts, the total of provincial grants sent to students at just seven career colleges in 2024 and 2025 was about $385 million. While tuition at career colleges tends to be higher than at publicly funded colleges, that total equals the amount of provincial grants given to students at all of Ontario's publicly funded colleges that year. Diana Mussina, The Canadian Press.
0: Saskatchewan's government says only Canadian companies can build new data centers in the province. The measure is now part of a framework that the province says ensures Canadian data is protected. The province's Crown Investments Corporation Minister Jeremy Harrison says there's a broad support for this plan.
3: We've heard feedback from the public, but and I would say that that has been taken into account. But I would say this: I think that there's broad support for the direction that we're moving in.
0: Bell Canada is currently constructing a large data center outside of Regina, a facility that has drawn fierce opposition from local residents. This is the Canadian Press. In sports, Jack Caglione drove in six runs and Bobby Witt Jr. scored three times as the Kansas City Royals walloped the Toronto Blue Jays 13-2. Caglione had a two-run single in the second inning and had another in Kansas City's six-run sixth inning. He tacked on a two-run homer in the ninth to finish with five hits and three runs scored. The Blue Jays fall to 3.5 games behind Cleveland, which holds the third wild card spot. City officials have approved a new $2.3 billion deal for a Tampa Bay Rays ballpark funded by public and private money. The 4-3 vote by Tampa City Council came 3 months after the tentative agreement was reached for the stadium, which would include $967 million in tax money. Portland Trailblazers guard Shaedon Sharpe will be sidelined for at least 6 months after surgery to repair a lateral meniscus tear in his right knee. The team announced the injury today. Sharpe was injured last week during a workout and had surgery in Los Angeles. From the Canadian Press, I'm John Kennedy.
4: I'm David Curtin with your 650 CKOM News Update. After a fire threw back-to-school plans into question at Bethlehem High School, some of its students will have a different place to learn come Monday. The city of Saskatoon is making room at the Shaw Center, turning some of its meeting spaces into temporary classrooms. Some Shaw drop-in programs will move to different times or to the Cosmo Civic Center. Saskatchewan is forecasting an $825 million deficit, putting a $6 million more into the red from budget projections in March. Finance Minister Jim Ryder says expenses for things like flood and fire-related costs, higher crop insurance claims, and health care costs exceeded the extra money coming in from higher oil prices. The NDP says despite hundreds of millions of extra dollars thanks to oil, there's not an ounce of cost-of-living relief to the people of Saskatchewan. New rules for AI data centers in Saskatchewan. They'll have to be Canadian. They'll have to supply their own power. Crown Investments Minister Jeremy Harrison says AI is here to stay, and Canada needs to be in control over data that's used and stored in the country. CKOM weather, a 60% chance of showers and a risk of a storm overnight, a low of 17 degrees. Sunshine, 28 degrees tomorrow, sunshine on Saturday with a high of 30 degrees. That's your 650 CKOM News Update. I'm David Curtin.
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0: Welcome back to the show, Evan Bray. Good to have you here. It is a beautiful Thursday morning, and we've started doing this over the last few months. Doesn't always work, but on Thursdays, if we can bring someone into the program to do a one-hour talk on something where we give you a chance to also ask questions, we like to, it's like almost an ask the expert kind of a segment. And we've done many of them. Everything from, you know, we had an exterminator in here. You'll remember we had Sean Sherwood from Poulin's in. We've talked about wills and estates and taking your questions on that. A couple of months ago, I had a fella in who does dog training. You may remember that. Derek Fox joined us, and he is a dog trainer, a behavioral expert, and he took your questions and calls. It was not long after that that I was connected with a fellow by the name of Todd McIntyre, because Todd, who was caught a part of that conversation on dog training, said, this is interesting because I'm in the business of training horses. In fact, I've been doing this for a long time. He owns McIntyre Ranch, which is in the southwest part of our province, and said, there's lots to talk about. If you're ever wanting to talk about horse training, give me a call. Well, that's all the invite I needed. I was pumped and excited. I'm a kid that was born and raised on a farm, still obviously have ties to the farm. And while we don't have horses on the farm now, we did when I was young. In fact, my grandfather, I'll talk a bit about it this hour, but my grandfather had a very special horse that I always loved watching the connection he had with that incredibly beautiful animal. So yeah, we are for the next hour talking about horses with our guest, Todd McIntyre, who's joining me in studio. Todd, welcome to the show.
1: Thank you, Evan. Glad to be here.
0: I appreciated you reaching out. Oh, I was like, this is great, right? So how have you, like, have you always been a horse guy?
1: No, well, when I was a kid, we had horses on the farm. Our farm was south of Moose Jaw, about 27 miles. It was a mixed farm, so we had grain, we had cattle.
0: Same as what
1: yeah,
0: I grew up
1: right?
0: on.
1: Yeah. And so we had a couple horses. I would say, though, the most that I've learned about horses was from a neighbor that was about a mile down the road. And, you know, when I think of, you know, an old cowboy, oh my goodness, this guy just fits the mold.
0: He was the cowboy.
1: First guy I think of when I think of that. And he was like a Canadian bareback champion, Yeah, bronc rider, and then got into ranching, like had his own ranch and everything, and just from watching him and his interaction with his horses and that, and how we worked him with the cattle, and I think I learned more from watching him than probably with our own horses, to tell you the truth.
0: It's very interesting because I've known people and had friends that were on more on the show circuit side,
1: right,
0: so had
1: right.
0: Arabian horses, for
1: yeah.
0: example, and
1: mm-hmm.
0: showed them in a show circuit.
1: Yeah,
0: but you're talking about working horses.
1: Yeah,
0: these
1: ranch
0: are ranchers,
1: horses.
0: Right?
1: Yeah ranch horses.
0: Using.
1: Yeah.
0: So
1: yeah.
0: That early introduction that you had,
1: yeah.
0: was it just kind of going over and visiting and listening and learning through osmosis the conversations you
1: I think mostly, yeah, just kind of watching you when you're a kid, right? You're like a sponge and you're absorbing everything that you're around you, and I would just be watching him with these horses and how they interact and with the people, and I just developed a kind of an aspect of from that, just from watching and learning.
0: But you know, clearly, I mean, it had an impact because you are, this is your thing,
1: yeah,
0: right? You are a trainer. You've been doing this for a while.
1: Yeah.
0: So talk about what that was like, that decision to say, I'm going to open up McIntyre Ranch.
1: Well, we bought the place my wife and I bought the place in 2013, and, 2015, we started boarding horses. It was the first horse we started boarding was actually a guy I knew. He had a horse up on an Indian reservation by Jasper, and he found out that the horse wasn't really being taken care of. It was neglected or whatever. And so he said to me, hey, Todd, I know you got this place out there. Would you be interested in me bringing my horse down? And I'm like, yeah, I think I could. Just give me a couple of weeks, get my fence all fixed up, you know,
0: right.
1: Just get some stuff done. So, yeah, he brought this mare, April, down. And, so that was our first horse there. And then it just kind of organically grew from there, started boarding more horses and then started working with them lightly. And then I think this is the sixth summer now that, I've been actually training horses, like bringing them in during the summer. I don't have an indoor facility, like an arena. So I only do it during the summer because everything's outdoors, right?
0: Right.
1: Yeah.
0: Right.
1: In my round.
0: So what does trainer look like? When you say you're a horse trainer, like what is that?
1: Well, you know, there's a lot of, like anything else, there's a lot of different ways and different means that people go about things. And my way is I prefer even to call myself a horse gentler, because that's what I kind of look at and what I feel I'm doing with a horse. Now, I like to take horses that are, you know, never been touched, you know, either young horses that are just, you know, starting on their training journey, or horses from reservations. I've taken in wild horses and worked with them. I find that, you know, if I can start working with a horse from the ground up, it's got no bad habits, as you know, it's essentially wild. Mm-hmm. But I mean, you know, I can just kind of mold that horse into how my training progresses, you know.
0: Is there training to become a horse trainer?
1: I wouldn't say so. I think you just need.
0: So this is all like learned.
1: It's learned, you know. Some famous horse trainers have videos and DVDs, whatever you can buy and all that. And I've never watched any of those. For me, it's just been kind of a connection with the horse, and it's just happened kind of organically. And you know, there's a 4-point kind of a strategy I use, Evan, when I'm working with a horse. Especially an untouched horse or a wild horse. And the first thing is just building trust, you know, just spending time with that horse, you know, having it in the corral, you know, being in a fairly close quarters with it, and just spending time with that horse. Literally, that's it. Let him observe you. Let him smell you. Let him, you know, kind of start walking towards you. And once that horse that becomes, you know, gentled with you enough that he feels comfortable around you, then it's the second part, if I can break it into parts, is just the calmness aspect. You know, okay, so that horse is noticing me, you know, he's coming towards me a bit. So I'm not really going to do much. I'm just going to let him, you know, come to me, keep him calm. And again, this isn't, you know, a point by point. Every horse is different, but just kind of when I'm thinking about how it happens organically in my mind. Then from calmness, Evan, once a horse is calm around you, then it usually leads to curiosity, you know, because they are a curious animal. And, you know, that's when they start kind of following you around, or, you know, you're doing something, you're fixing something, they're kind of coming up to you, or you got something in your hand and they're looking there to see what you got in your hand. You know, animals get curious like that, right? Mm-hmm. And then from the curiosity phase, then you can kind of move into what I think is more the learning phase, the actual training.
0: Sure. You know? So when you talk, we're chatting today with Todd McIntyre, who is with us, by the way, right up until 12 o'clock today. So lots of time. If you have a horse related question to do with horse training specifically or anything, feel free to shoot us a text or give us a call, 1-877-332-8255. I when I listen to you talk about those steps and your approach being a gentler, as opposed to a handler, or you're not breaking a horse, because I've heard that terminology.
1: Yeah, and that's the famous terminology, is the, you know, breaking the horse. A lot of trainers nowadays have totally moved away from that. You know, that's kind of the old school way of thinking of working with horses.
0: Yeah.
1: And we've discovered that there's so much better ways where you're actually connecting with the horse. The horse isn't operating out of fear or intimidation. You know, you're actually making a connection with this horse, and he's doing things for you because he wants to, because you've earned that respect. You know,
0: I know this is probably one of those, it depends on the horse answers, but when you talk about that first phase, you're just getting in the corral, you're letting that horse get comfortable with you.
1: Yeah.
0: How long? Like, that could maybe take a while.
1: Yeah. And you're right, Evan. It does depend on the horse, but you know, I find with myself when that happens, I get in there, usually within a day or two, that horse almost kind of bridges that calmness aspect already, and is already getting into the curiosity. Like, you know, where I'm walking around, that horse is kind of following me around, and you know, just you can see that they're getting interest in you, right?
0: Is it about, so are you actually going in there for a long period of time, or are you going in there for short periods?
1: Short periods. Throughout. Normally, like 45 minutes an hour is all I'll work with a horse at one time, right?
0: Right.
1: Yeah.
0: Is there any benefit to a horse that you're hoping to obviously do some training with we call it an untouched horse? Is that what you refer to?
1: Yeah.
0: So is there any benefit to them watching you with other horses that are comfortable with you?
1: I think so. Yeah. And that happens quite a bit on my ranch. You know, if you go on our Instagram account, I post videos up there of me working with the horses, and quite often you'll see just outside the round pen, there's another horse or two that are like right there, and they're watching everything I'm doing with this horse I'm working with.
0: Right.
1: Yeah, so it's kind of cool.
0: It's fascinating. 1-877-332-8255. So the horses that you work with,
1: yeah,
0: are they people that reach out to you and say, I've got a horse, I would like you to basically get it to the point where, yeah, I can do things with,
1: yes,
0: it?
1: Yes, yeah. Yeah, like I normally take them, when I take them in the summer, it's normally for a 5-week period. And usually by the end of that 5 weeks, I've gotten to the point where they're very calm, they're very gentle, they got them saddled. Can normally put my weight up on them, usually put a leg over them. And then that's, you know, there's other people beyond that, you know, that can teach more, you know, the rider, interaction with the rider, and continue from there, right?
0: Sure.
1: Where I think my strength is just gentling the horse and getting them up to that point.
0: Mm-hmm. So. Okay, we're up against our first break. So we've got Todd with us, Todd McIntyre with us right until 12 o'clock. I've already got a number of questions that are coming in on the text line, 1-877-332-8255. Anything to do with horses, horse training, horse gentling, as we're learning, please feel free to join the conversation. We'll be right back here on 980 CJME and 650 CKOM.
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0: Yeah, Frank, he's got the horse songs lined up here. Yeah, he's got it. That's good. We are chatting with Todd McIntyre, who is the owner of McIntyre Ranch. He is a horse trainer. He's got his philosophy is about gentling the horse. So not breaking the horse, which I think we have heard. I'm not a horse person, but I have heard that phrase before. Yeah. Your approach is much more about basically building a trust relationship with an animal, right?
1: Yeah. No, that's
0: How many animals do you work with at a time? Like, let's say in the summertime, when you're actually doing some training work.
1: Right. Well, first off, Evan, I should say we do board horses year round as well, right? Okay. So that kind of sees me through the winter. And then the summer when I bring them in, and I bring them in usually for the 5 week stints, I usually like, I'll work with usually two at a time. So I'll start in about May, you know, beginning of May or whatever, have them for 5 weeks, have a couple there. And then, you know, into mid-June, then I'll have a couple and kind of, it depends on the year, right? But I'll generally go from May till end of September.
0: Sure. Okay. Yeah. And by the way, people can find you on Instagram. I think that's where you're the most active. So if they go to McIntyre Ranch on Instagram, that's where you can, you can find Todd. If you have a question, and I've got some here, I'm going to jump into them right now. Please give us a text or give us a call if you want. 1-877-332-8255. Ralph in Prince Albert. I love horses. When we go to the fair, I enjoy seeing them and petting them. But when I approach them, I have to say I feel very intimidated just based on their size.
1: Right.
0: Can the horse pick up on that when you're approaching them? And then from that, Ralph saying, what's the best way to approach a horse?
1: Yeah. No, they definitely can. Horses are very intuitive, and there's actually been some science and some studies behind how they feel your emotions. And it talks about an electromagnetic field, right? Like everybody has an electromagnetic field around their heart, like humans do, horses do. They say that a horse electromagnetic field is five times larger than a human being's. So when you get within a certain distance of them, they kind of pick up on you. And you actually, they think that we're able to actually kind of pick up on them. And that's why things like equine therapy is very popular now, right?
0: Yeah.
1: Because of just the almost the melding of your electromagnetic fields, right? The calming effect you can have just around horses.
0: I think that's the way with a few different animals. Yeah. Certainly we've seen it with dogs, right?
1: Right.
0: But you've got therapy dogs, but I've heard people using horses as a therapy tool.
1: Yes. Yeah.
0: And boy, I'll tell you, the results seem to be outstanding.
1: Incredible. Yeah. There's this one famous horse trainer. His name is Monty Roberts. He sadly passed away, I think, on August 1st. But he had a place in California where he was bringing in people with PTSD, war veterans, different people, that were addicts or whatnot, and just, you know, using these principles and getting them around these horses and doing this equine therapy. And he said it's just incredible to watch the process that they go through and how these people change. He said he's seen people, you know, drop to their knees, literally sobbing in the middle of the round pen when they're around a horse, just from the connection that they feel with them.
0: What's your understanding of why people have horses in the province? I mentioned I have connections of people that used to show horses.
1: Yeah.
0: I know and have lots of friends that are in the ranching business who use them literally to look after their cattle. But what do you see in terms of why people have horses?
1: It's like you mentioned, Evan, there's those, you know, the ranch horses and the show horses, that which are both very popular, you know, of course. And there's some people that just want to be able to, you know, spend time with their horse. Some I know people that don't even ride their horses, but they just have them more as like a big pet. And again, maybe that's more you know, akin to what we were talking about before, about just that electromagnetic field type aspect, just, you know, being around the horse and the calmness you can get from them, right?
0: Right.
1: And, so, you know, what you mentioned, and then as well, just the aspect of having it as a pet or, you know, a ridden horse that, you know, you can hop on, go for a little trail ride. And
0: right.
1: That's it.
0: I have a funny text here from Lillian who said, well, I didn't know I was interested in horses, but I am, because I find this conversation very fascinating. Her question is, in a nutshell, is she's asking, do horses like to work? In her text, it's fairly long, but she says, you know, I often wonder when I see, you know, cowboys, she's using cowboys, ranchers using their horses out, you know, getting their cattle. Do horses enjoy that?
1: Actually, they do. Yeah. Horses do like to work. I mean, I've worked with horses that, you can just tell when once you get them, you know, to a certain point and gentled or whatnot, and you're starting the training aspect, they get excited. I mean, there's some horses just want to work. It's in them, and you can see it when you're working with them, how happy they are. And again, it's all in the approach, I think, too, Evan. You know, if a horse has been the old term that we, you know, talked about breaking, if a horse is actually broke, you know, it's literally breaking their will. If they're having to work because that has happened to them, that's totally different than having a horse work with you because they want to be with you and they want to work with you.
0: Right.
1: You know,
0: I'm assuming we're chatting today with Todd McIntyre, owner of McIntyre Ranch, about horses, horse training. I'm assuming you've worked with both horses that are untouched. Yep. So new horses that have never been touched, trained, or anything.
1: Yeah.
0: And horses that have been handled poorly, maybe even borderline abused.
1: Right.
0: Which is easier, which is tougher to work with?
1: It's tougher working with the ones, of course, that have had, you know, some trauma happen to them. And, you know, sometimes it's even the wild horses. I have one I'm working with. He's been at the ranch for a while now. He's a long-term boarded horse, but I'm also, he was a wild horse as well from BC. And he's been the hardest horse I've ever worked with. And like I say, I'm still working with him because I think he, at some point in the process of when they brought him in from the wild, he suffered some sort of an abuse. Now, whether that was, you know, with, you know, rope lariat tight around his neck and, you know, not releasing it. And because he just seems scared. Like I've grown a bond with him. Like I can basically walk up to him, rub him all over and, you know, he's fine with me, but it's just external things like a rope or, you know, he just, as soon as he sees that, he's terrified. So still, he's a work in progress and we're getting there. But it just depends on the horse and like humans, like their past, you know, what's going on in their past
0: for sure
1: forms who they are now.
0: Mm-hmm.
1: You know,
0: well, the questions are rolling in now. 1-877-332-8255. Someone wanting to talk about the different types of horses. Someone asking about the does the personality change depending on the gender of the horse? So okay. Male, female horse.
1: Right.
0: So we'll talk a bit about that. One fella who's got a number of horses, but has trouble with one of them in terms of getting the horse into the trailer. So I've got a number of questions here.
1: Okay.
0: We'll be back with Todd McIntyre. Talk horse training on 980 CJME and 650 CKOM.
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5: I'm David Curtin with your 650 CKOM News Update. After a fire threw back-to-school plans into question at Bethlehem High School, some of its students will have a different place to learn come Monday. The city of Saskatoon is making room at the Shaw Center, turning some of its meeting spaces into temporary classrooms. Some Shaw drop-in programs will move to different times or to the Cosmo Civic Center. Saskatchewan is forecasting an $825 million deficit, putting a $6 million more into the red from budget projections in March. Finance Minister Jim Ryder says expenses for things like flood and fire-related costs, higher crop insurance claims, and health care costs exceeded the extra money coming in from higher oil prices. The NDP says despite hundreds of millions of extra dollars thanks to oil, there's not an ounce of cost-of-living relief to the people of Saskatchewan. New rules for AI data centers in Saskatchewan. They'll have to be Canadian. They'll have to supply their own power.
6: Crown Investments Minister Jeremy Harrison says AI is here to stay, and Canada needs to be in control over data that's used and stored in the country. CKOM weather, a 60% chance of showers and a risk of a storm overnight. A low of 17 degrees. Sunshine, 28 degrees tomorrow. Sunshine on Saturday with a high of 30 degrees. That's your 650 CKOM News Update. I'm David Curtin.
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0: Cannot talk about horses without playing a little Gino Vannelli.
1: Wow, right, there we go. I got
0: Todd McIntyre here. Todd is the owner of McIntyre Ranch. He is a horse trainer, and he is joining us for a full hour. We've been chatting already for half an hour. Any questions that you have, feel free to shoot us a text at 1-877-332-8255. Lil sends a text that says, "My horse behaves perfectly for my husband and acts completely different around me. Is the horse treating us differently for some reason, or is it me that's doing something wrong?"
1: Yeah, that's an excellent question, Evan. And, you know, there's when people are nervous around horses, horses pick that up. And again, it goes into a scientific aspect of that, because they say that a horse can detect your heart rate up to so many feet away, right? Now, whether that's their hearing is really good, but, you know, and maybe it has to do with that electromagnetic field we talked about, but they can sense your heart rate. So if you're nervous around a horse, that's going to make the horse nervous, and they can pick up on that. So maybe the husband is a lot, you know, calmer around the horse, and she's kind of, you know, maybe a little jittery or uncomfortable, you know, big animal and whatnot. And so that could be it right there, you know.
0: 1-877-332-8255. If you have a question you would like to ask Todd, feel free. There is another question here from Dawn saying, "I have a young horse I want to start riding, but I don't want to rush him. How do you know when the horse is at the point where they're going to be comfortable to be ridden?"
1: Yeah, I mean, and that's a case, you know, I'd have to look at the horse, and I'd have to see how, you know, what she's done with the horse up to this point. You know, I'm assuming that if she's talking about riding, that she's already had the horse saddled, you know, and cinched up and whatnot. But a lot of times it seems like when they're, if a horse, if they're rushing a bit too much, and sometimes you don't even know you're doing it, but when you get to that riding point, if they're still really uncomfortable, I always say just, you know, go back to square one almost, you know, maybe just put in some more time desensitizing, you know, getting them used to this, getting them used to that, and just kind of backtracking a little bit.
0: We off the start of the show there, when you joined us, Todd, I was mentioning we had horses when I was growing up on the farm. We had a couple of horses, an old horse that my grandfather had such a special relationship. I can picture my grandpa Bray, with the kind of limp that he had in his later years, walking out to the corral where the horses were. And that horse would come running to the fence and rub. The horse would rub its head on my grandpa's shoulder, like just the affection that was great. The interesting thing was, my grandpa, when he was a little kid, his 2-year-old brother was killed by a horse.
1: Oh my gosh.
0: Was in behind the horse and got kicked by the horse. And so growing up, what I will always remember is my grandpa always wanted us to go out to the horses with him, but was always saying, "Don't walk behind the horse. Be careful behind the horse." Is that a thing that he felt because of what happened in his family, or is that a thing that we should always be aware of?
1: I think it's a thing we should always be aware of. I mean, when you get, you know, like for myself, you know, being around horses a lot, you know, I can kind of gauge, you know, when a horse is comfortable with me and I don't mind, you know, walking around his back end or whatever. But yeah, if you're kind of new to horses, or a horse is new to you, definitely, you know, err on the side of caution for sure. Yeah.
0: I have a text here from a fella who says, "This is perfect because I've always wanted to talk to someone who maybe can give me an answer to my problem." His name's Bill. He says, "I have a number of horses. Many times I will be loading them in the trailer for one reason or the other. And I have one of my horses that will not willingly get in the trailer."
1: Oh yeah.
0: He says, "I have a great relationship with this horse. I can walk up to him. I can pet him. He's calm. He's tame. However, when I introduce that trailer to the mix, he's running to the other end of the pasture." Geez.
1: Yeah.
0: What do you do?
1: What do you do with that? Yeah. And that's a common problem that a lot of people have, is just the spookiness of the trailer. Right. So, I know what I've done before is, with the trailer, is just leave your trailer doors open. Like if you have an area where the horse is going to, you know, in the corral or whatnot, or a small fenced off area, just, you know, park your trailer there and just leave the.
0: So they have on their own time.
1: On their own time, middle of the night. So they can look at it. They can go up. They can sniff it. Even, you know, get a little pail of oats and sit kind of inside there.
0: I see what you're doing here, Todd.
1: Yeah. Just kind of trick them to get in there, right? Yeah. Get them curious about it, right?
0: Do horses respond? Like when you say that about oats, I mean, I can picture that was another thing. We'd always be taking oats out. And of course, you had to let them eat the oats out of your hand and that kind of stuff.
1: Right.
0: Do horses, like dogs, respond to treats for good behavior?
16: They do.
1: Yeah. Yeah, they do. Yeah. They'll come running if they see a pail. You know, a lot of horses, they know what that's all about. So yeah, they come a running.
0: Right.
1: Yeah.
0: Speaking of treats, Vivian just texted in and said, I don't know why, but the memory I have from being a little girl on the farm is my grandma used to feed our horses apples. Oh, Am I remembering correctly?
1: Yeah. Yeah. Apples, carrots, yeah, and it's funny though. You can give a piece of apple to one horse, and the next horse right beside you can give the piece of apple, and they might sniff it a little bit, even put it in their mouth, and they spit it out. It's like, yeah, we don't want that.
0: They don't want that.
1: They got individual taste too.
0: Yeah, for sure. 1-877-332-8255. If you have a question, what do you think is one of the most misunderstood things about horses?
1: Geez, that's a good question too, Evan. I think the fact that you know people. And this going back to the old school ways of, you know, the breaking horses or whatnot, people don't realize what an emotional animal they are because they really are. And, you know, if you're utilizing that kind of training, you probably won't ever see that because you've got a horse that's just operating out of fear and intimidation. When you actually do, you know, the way that I and a lot of others do nowadays is, you know, gentle that horse and you build that relationship and that trust, you see what an emotional animal they are. Mm-hmm. I think a lot of people don't really realize that about horses.
0: I have a text here that came through on the text line, not a question, more of just a comment. Mm-hmm. My Guido had two teams of Clydesdales, and he used those teams to break the land in the 1940s. He had a sod house, etc. Horses have done more for this country than lots of people will ever know.
1: Excellent, yeah. They were the first breakers of the land, for sure.
0: Yeah.
1: You know?
0: So does it matter, like he's mentioning Clydesdales, and I had seen a question earlier on the text line asking about temperament. Does it vary between... Types
1: it does.
0: Of horses.
1: It does. Yeah. A lot of people think, you know, Arabians are probably most the hottest kind of horse, you know, and, the workhorses, the draft horses like the Clydesdales are pretty common. I'm actually working with a 2-year old Clydesdale at the ranch right now and, big horse, of course, even at 2, he's a big guy, right? But just a baby, just a big baby. Just a puppy dog.
0: Is that right?
1: He's been pretty easy. Yeah.
0: Is that right?
1: Yeah.
0: So when you can work with them at a very young age, is that the easiest way to gentle a horse so that they can be trained?
1: It is. Yeah. I think so. If you can start them young and start them, you know, the way that, you know, everybody's got a little bit different ways and means. But I know for myself, if I can get a horse that I don't care if he's even halter broke yet, you know, just, you know, if I can work with him from the ground up.
0: Sure.
1: You know, so he's got no bad habits coming in. Then
0: that makes sense.
1: I think that's the perfect.
0: I've got a text here from the Hansons in Strasbourg.
1: Okay.
0: Does that sound familiar to you? 2 weeks ago, our family was fortunate to meet and get our new Palomino filly, Goldie, from Todd.
1: Hanson, sorry.
0: I can tell you that she had the best and right start for our son to continue bonding and training with her. We're so happy and confident that because of the foundation from Todd, she's going to be an amazing addition to our ranch.
1: Oh, well, thanks very
0: love
1: much.
0: That yeah, love that text for you. 1-877-332-8255. Would love to hear if you've got a text here. So there was a text earlier. I've lost it because so many more have come in, but there was a text about, does it matter? Does the demeanor of the horse differ between genders? So a male versus female horse.
1: It can. I think the biggest factor of that probably, Evan, is, for the male horse, if he's a stallion or if he's been gelded, right? Because, a male horse that's been gelded has, you know, been fixed essentially, right?
0: Right.
1: Yeah. And so if they haven't, they can be a little more hot blooded if they still have those intact, right?
0: Yes.
1: You know what I mean? So, yeah.
0: Okay. I'm looking at another text here. This one from John. I have a team of Moans.
1: Mm-hmm.
0: He says, we drive, does he mean Roans? Is that a typo or is that Moans? Is that the right?
1: I think it's a typo.
0: Okay. Yeah. We have a team that we drive and have been riding them routinely. They work great in the arena, but when we head out away from the barn, one of them is very anxious and hard to ride. So out, you know, away from the barn, away from the corral, out in the open. Yeah. Any strategies? This is from John.
1: Okay. But so good in the barn, but bad out in the open.
0: It says, great in the arena.
1: In the arena.
0: Yeah. But when we head away from the barn, one of them is very anxious. Morgans. Sorry. That's what he just retyped. Morgans.
1: Oh, Morgans. Yes.
0: Yeah,
1: yes,
0: we have a team of Morgans.
1: Morgans.
0: Yeah.
1: Yeah. I would suggest maybe if you can, you know, find an area where you can work with him and ride with him, but is outside. So he's more used to the outside, but in a smaller area.
0: Sure.
1: You know what I mean? Like I've got, for example, like a 60-foot, round pen that I use. And then I've got a smaller 20-foot round pen. You know, if you have something like that 60-foot, you know, where you can start moving him around in there. And even a bit bigger, even just a fenced off area where he's, you know, somewhat contained though. so he's not going to run off on you.
0: Right. We're chatting today with Todd McIntyre. He is the owner of McIntyre Ranch. Check them out on Instagram. Just look up McIntyre Ranch on Instagram. You'll find them out. They operate in the RM of Cairns, so just to the southwest of Moose Jaw. And some already testimonies coming in about the great work that Todd does. We'll take our last break and come back to finish up our 1 hour call in chat, ask the question to the expert conversation with Todd McIntyre here on 980 CJME and 650 CKOM.
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0: Welcome back to the show. Evan Bray, we're chatting with Todd McIntyre, who owns McIntyre Ranch. He is a horse trainer, a horse gentler, as we've learned, because the philosophy behind how Todd approaches the horses. I know you've got a trip coming up here, or at least you're looking to be going to the States. I want to talk about that in a second, but I have Harold on the line. Harold, one of our regular listeners calling in from Regina. Go ahead. What's your, you had a question for Todd?
1: No, I'll tell you, I grew up in the farm and I had negative experience with horses, but I am just really amazed at Velvet Valley Ranch Camp. In the summer, they have 100 horses there. Now, during the winter, they have a few less because they, some farmers bring it, but they have up to almost 2,000 kids and they all ride horses. And in the 43 years they've been operating, they've had no serious accidents.
2: Oh, they, them.
1: So yeah. Quite amazing.
2: That's excellent. Yeah.
0: That is amazing. Dallas Valley Ranch Camp, one of many camps in the province that I'm assuming work horses into.
2: Yeah.
0: You know, it's a great way to get youth interested in horses as well.
2: Yeah.
0: Okay, I want to go back to the text line. I've got one here. This gentleman, it's a fairly long text. Reg is his name. He's worked with horses his whole life. He has two horses currently. Both of them, he has an incredible relationship. No problems on anything except one of the horses won't let him pick up the horse's back feet.
2: The back feet.
0: So when he's checking the feet, he can check the front hoofs.
2: Yeah.
0: And maybe let people know, what would he be checking for? Like, why would he need to pick up the feet?
2: Well, when a farrier comes to trim the feet, of course, they have to have them picked up, right? Yeah. So he's probably getting them used to, and what you do with a young horse, getting them used to picking up their feet for when the farrier comes, right? To trim them, right?
0: Yeah.
2: Because they will grow like our fingernails grow.
0: So, any thoughts on what he could do to help that horse?
2: That's a common one, Evan. Yeah. A lot of horses will lift their front feet a lot easier than they will their back. I would suggest just, try to make as much contact with those back feet as you can. Like, not even, you know, try to lift them up. If he's having, you know, an adverse reaction to that, but just, you know, rub his back legs, rub, you know, go down his leg, go into where is, you know, the bottom of his legs and into his hooves and that. Just, you know, any sort of contact, desensitizing you can do, you know, will probably get him more comfortable to a point where he will lift them.
0: Right.
2: You know?
0: Here's a question from Brett. How do you get a horse to stop crow hopping? Is he just done working at that point and wants to be done? Do you know what he means by that?
2: Yeah.
0: What is crow hopping? Is that like
2: kind of a little jump, a little buck? Yeah.
0: Is the horse sending a message when they do that?
2: I'd like to. Did it say what he's doing with the horse at that point?
0: No, it doesn't say.
2: Okay.
0: Doesn't say. Okay. He just said, is that basically that the horse is just giving you a message? He's done working.
2: Could be. Yeah. Could be. Yeah, getting a little tired. We're done for the day, sort of thing. That could be. Yeah,
0: for sure. So let's talk about, you are going to the States mid-September.
2: Yes.
0: What is that about?
2: Yeah. There's a lady in the States, and a lot of people would probably know who she is. Her name is Dawn Oliveri. She's an actress. She's been on Yellowstone in 1883
0: I know exactly who she is.
2: She's kind of a bad one in Yellowstone, but yeah. She's a polar opposite of that in real life. And, she has in Arkansas, she has this, it's called Moon Mountain, rescue and sanctuary and horse rescue. And, so what's happening down there right now, and it's a lot in the news a lot, Evan, is BLM, Bureau of Land Management, is rounding up wild horses. They've done it for a lot of years, but they really seem to be stepping it up this year. What they do is they round them up, and unfortunately, a lot of them go to the kill pen, right? They get sold for meat. They go to slaughter. So what places like Dawn's, what they do is then they go to these auctions. They have to, they're a nonprofit, these sanctuaries. So they rely on fundraisers. They pool that money and they go to these auctions and they buy them, essentially saving their lives, right? Taking them home to these rescues. And then that's where somebody like me comes in, going to go down there, work with these wild horses while I'm there. And I told Dawn, I said, you know, just load me up, you know, from dawn to dusk. Just I'll work with, I'm only there for 10 days. So I'll work with as many horses as you can, you know, load me up with.
0: Wow.
2: And just to get them gentled enough, you know, trained up enough so then they can be adoptable, you know, go on to good homes from there.
0: That's fascinating. Is there any way people will be able to follow you down there? Like, will you be posting on Instagram?
2: I will. Yeah, I'll be putting videos up on Instagram. And I think Dawn will probably be, you know, doing some of that as well.
0: Right.
2: Too. So, yeah.
0: And knowing that this is a nonprofit, they operate on donations.
2: Yeah.
0: There's actually a bit of a fundraiser to get you down there.
2: There is. Yeah. I've just asked, you know, people, and there's, I I started a GoFundMe on my Instagram, and people can click that link. That's on my bio. But yeah, just, you know, a few bucks if you can even just to help get me down, because I told Don that I'm coming as, of a total volunteer. Like, I don't want to be paid, and, you know, I'm just coming to help the horses and help her out. Right. So, yeah, if I can get a few bucks just to help with my travel expenses.
0: I was going to say, your limit is, like, you're looking for $1,300 or something like that. You're just getting down there to do it. Good on you for volunteering this. Please do post updates on Instagram because people will be fascinated to follow that along.
2: Certainly.
0: Again, we're chatting today with Todd McIntyre. McIntyre Ranch on Instagram, the best way to get a hold of Todd if you have. So you're probably booked for this year in terms of horse training.
2: Yeah, I've got that Clydesdale I'm working with until the weekend before I go. I think the 17th I fly out, and that's on a Thursday. And so I'll probably have this Clydesdale up till like that weekend before. And then I'll have a few days where I can get ready, and then I'm gone.
0: That's good. Well, this has been a great chat. Good to meet you, Todd.
2: Oh, nice.
0: Thanks for
2: you,
0: coming into studio. Oh,
2: anytime.
0: Judging by the response on the text line, listeners, whether you have horses or you just, like many of us, grew up on the farm, maybe there were horses there. I mean, it's an interesting topic.
2: Right.
0: People fascinated by what you do. Thanks for what you do, Todd.
2: Oh, thank
0: this
2: you.
0: Is important work, and thanks for sharing with us this morning.
2: Oh, you're welcome, Evan.
0: Great to have you here. Okay, we'll take a break. We'll be right back here on 980 CJME and 650 CKO.
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10: From the National Newsroom of the Canadian Press, I'm John Kennedy. British Columbia has ended the provincial state of emergency declared on August 8th as wildfires forced more than 20,000 people from their homes and killed one person. The declaration was lifted early on the advice of emergency officials, but evacuation orders and alerts across the province will remain in effect. The Bald Range wildfire is still burning out of control after destroying or damaging about 150 homes, while roughly 200 other fires are burning across the province. The Trans Canada

0: It originally expected for the current fiscal year. United Conservative Finance Minister Jason Nixon says the sudden quarterly windfall is welcome, but the forecast could just as quickly take another turn.
1: Alberta's in a stronger position than anticipated, but there's still a lot beyond our control. Energy prices can change quickly, trade uncertainty is real, and every dollar spent on debt is a dollar taken away from classrooms, hospitals, and families.
0: After offering a previous $100 fuel tax rebate check to Albertans, Nixon says cabinet is mulling over different ways to provide relief to Albertans for the high cost of living. The number of students at private career colleges receiving grants and loans through the Ontario Student Assistance Program has surged recently, raising concerns across the sector.
2: Some schools went from having fewer than 100 students receiving OSAP to several thousand in the span of a couple of years. When it comes to the funding amounts, the total of provincial grants sent to students at just seven career colleges in 2024 and 2025 was about $385 million. While tuition at career colleges tends to be higher than at publicly funded colleges, that total equals the amount of provincial grants given to students at all of Ontario's publicly funded colleges that year. Diana Mussina, The Canadian Press.
0: A federal judge is questioning the Kennedy Center's plan to put U.S. President Donald Trump's name on the building after ruling earlier this year that his name was added illegally. Judge Christopher Cooper challenged the Trump administration's plan to begin putting the name on the facade by September 8th and questioned what legal authority the board has to proceed. The Trump-aligned board says the new inscription would recognize Trump's role in renovations rather than officially renaming the institution. This is The Canadian Press. In sports, Jack Caglione drove in six runs and Bobby Witt Jr. scored three times as the Kansas City Royals walloped the Toronto Blue Jays 13-2. Caglione had a two-run single in the second inning and had another in Kansas City's six-run sixth inning. He tacked on a two-run homer in the ninth to finish with five hits and three runs scored. The Blue Jays fall to 3.5 games behind Cleveland, which holds the third wild card spot. City officials have approved a new $2.3 billion deal for a Tampa Bay Rays ballpark funded by public and private money. The 4-3 vote by Tampa City Council came 3 months after the tentative agreement was reached for the stadium, which would include $967 million in tax money. Portland Trailblazers guard Shaedon Sharpe will be sidelined for at least 6 months after surgery to repair a lateral meniscus tear in his right knee. The team announced the injury today. Sharpe was injured last week during a workout and had surgery in Los Angeles. From the Canadian Press, I'm John Kennedy.
3: I'm David Curtin with your 650 CKOM News Update. After a fire threw back-to-school plans into question at Bethlehem High School, some of its students will have a different place to learn come Monday. The city of Saskatoon is making room at the Shaw Center, turning some of its meeting spaces into temporary classrooms. Some Shaw drop-in programs will move to different times or to the Cosmo Civic Center. Saskatchewan is forecasting an $825 million deficit, putting a $6 million more into the red from budget projections in March. Finance Minister Jim Ryder says expenses for things like flood and fire-related costs, higher crop insurance claims, and health care costs exceeded the extra money coming in from higher oil prices. The NDP says despite hundreds of millions of extra dollars thanks to oil, there's not an ounce of cost-of-living relief to the people of Saskatchewan. New rules for AI data centers in Saskatchewan. They'll have to be Canadian. They'll have to supply their own power. Crown Investments Minister Jeremy Harrison says AI is here to stay, and Canada needs to be in control over data that's used and stored in the country. CKOM weather, a 60% chance of showers and a risk of a storm overnight, a low of 17 degrees. Sunshine, 28 degrees tomorrow, sunshine on Saturday with a high of 30 degrees. That's your 650 CKOM News Update. I'm David Curtin.
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5: Jamie Nye with you here on the Green Zone on this Thursday afternoon. Now, you may be wondering, wait, I thought you were having a Saskatchewan Rough Rider on. Why are you playing the Ted Lasso theme song? Well, if you do your research into Josh Woods of the Saskatchewan Rough Riders, Will linebacker, team leader in interceptions as well, you may know Ted Lasso just so happens to be one of his favorite television shows. Josh, how's it going today?
6: Thank you for playing that song. I'm doing well. How are you doing?
5: I'm very well. Have you

0: caught up on the latest season yet or not?
1: I am probably going to wait till after the season. I haven't had the time to get into it like I would like to.
0: Yeah, I can understand streaming on a Tuesday night in the middle of film work. Probably might not go very well getting ready during the CFL season. But Josh, one thing in your life, you do have a TV movie bug, minored in it back in college. Where did you get that passion for television, movies, acting, and cinematography?
1: I mean, as a kid, I was growing up watching TV and all that, you know, I've always enjoyed it. But in college, due to injuries, I needed more, find more classes to take. I didn't know if I wanted to double major or start my master's early. And I kind of stumbled upon film and kind of fell in love with it. Started taking more classes, ended up minoring in it, had an internship for the writer's room for the show, SWAT, with CBS. And got to do some really cool things, talk to some cool people. But now, yeah, it'll never be the same.
0: So yeah, I imagine when you watch television, being in it, like you said, you're on the like SWAT, like at the set and all that stuff. What do you see when you're watching television? Like, what are you noticing that maybe back in the day you weren't even paying attention to?
1: I think it's a lot of the deeper things and like trying to find out the reasons why the director, you know, shot it the way he did, why the writers, you know, the formula that they had for an episode, or what are they foreshadowing? Like, how is the different sequences, how are they broken down? So it's like stuff like that where now watching a movie, if I can kind of guess the plot and where it's going, I don't think it's as good, per se, as if something's keeping me, you know, on my toes, I think that makes the movie even better.
0: Okay, what's one recently that's kept you on your toes, Josh, that you would recommend?
1: I mean, of course, the classics that have come out in the past few weeks have been Spider-Man and The Odyssey. I think, yeah, the way The Odyssey was shot, it was beautiful, just the different shots and the way that they unfolded that story. A story that's already known, but the way that Christopher Nolan just broke it down and made it such an old story new. And the use of, you know, all these big stars. I think he did a really good job. So I think that's a must watch.
0: So I know later in life, how much should we be watching Josh Woods on IMDb on like, you know, like where's your passion? Is it off camera? Is it on camera? What do you think?
1: Honestly, it's going to be in coaching. I kind of gave up that as of now, I've given up that dream, of being a producer. I think I want to coach, but you never know. Yeah. You never know.
0: Never know. That's for sure. Josh Woods, Rough Riders linebacker, getting set for the Toronto Argonauts, coming in. We kind of got the sense from Corey Mace. It's been not tense, but a little bit more honesty going around the building this week. Take us to that meeting yesterday. I know practice was delayed a bit, and kind of the messaging that's being sent, not only from the coaching staff, but through the leaders of the locker room on what needs to get done this week to turn this thing around.
1: Yeah, I think the past few games have been eye-openers. It's really been, you know, looking the man in the mirror. Like, what are we doing that to prevent ourselves from winning, and how can we, you know, change that? And that's, you know, focused and locked in and attention to details, and just applying, you know, how we practice and what we go over meetings when the game starts. So, I think it was definitely an eye-opener this past few weeks.
0: Yeah, and Corey said, hey, we might switch some things up. When playing time's on the line, Josh, how much does that maybe snap somebody into attention a little quicker?
1: Yeah, I mean, we live in an outcome, or we work in an outcome based, you know, job where if you're not producing, anybody, you know, can be replaced, you know what I'm saying? And sometimes talks like that, inspire, you know, changes, and competition kind of inspire who guys to step up and who, should be, you know, the different places. But yeah, we'll see. I think whoever's on the field, I think we're just going to play together and do what we need to do to try to get this one.
0: Yeah, overall, though, you're a 6-4 team. You're still in second in the West Division. As much as the last 2 weeks have not gone the way anybody would have expected, overall, how are you feeling right now about where the Riders sit going into the back half of the season?
1: I think just our goals and, you know, our standard hasn't been met. And like you say, like, yeah, second in the West, that's cool, but that's okay if we want, you know, to be mediocre and just make the playoffs. But our goal is to win B10 every week. And the games that we have lost, we're looking at them as games that we shouldn't have lost, and certain decisions and certain plays that we see that if we have given opponents the opportunity to make plays, and or things that we've made plays and our own mistakes have led those, you know, with penalties and other things like that, from those explosive plays, giving us momentum to help us win games. So I think just getting back to our standard that was set early on, and getting back to who we are and the culture of, you know, what Coach Mace has implemented in here since he's gotten here. That's what we want to get back to.
0: Josh Woods joining us, linebacker, Rough Riders. How often do the DBs hear from Josh Woods that you're the team leader in interceptions, Josh?
1: I mean, it's still a joke. I mean, all the time. But man, I'm hoping I continue to keep making plays, but I'm also hoping that everybody that's around me gets opportunity to, you know, make it competitive across the board. Yeah. So even if it's tying with me, but you know what I'm saying? More people are getting opportunities to get interceptions.
0: We talk a lot about Corey Mason. It seems like the feel he has for a locker room and players. And you're an interesting story because you've experienced Rick Campbell and Buck Pierce, and now you're experiencing Corey Mace. But your story of why you're here really speaks to what Corey's about, which is not so much, hey, we want you to come here and you're going to play this way. It's more like, we want you to come here because we love the way you play, and we have that role for you. How important was that for you to hear from Corey Mace to bring you here?
1: I mean, that was huge. Just instilling that confidence in me to allow me to, like you said, continue to play the way I want to play, but having somebody believe in me of what I can add to already great defense. So, that was big in my decision. And there's only a few places I truly wanted to go, and I mean, this was top of my list. So I'm really blessed to be here.
0: Well, was it because of Corey or what you heard from like a Marcus Sales? What was it?
1: Honestly, all of it. I mean, it started with Coach Travis Brown, just because of the relationship that we had built in BC, and how highly he talked about Coach Mason, the defense, and the guys here, made me truly believe that I would fit in here. And of course, I mean, since day one, honestly, like the way the guys embraced me across the board, from Trevor to Jamith Thurman to, top to bottom, everybody, it's like I fit in naturally. I never felt like the oddballer, like the new kid that, you know, wouldn't have friends and all that. They really made it easy, and guys were genuinely happy that I'm on the team. Not like, let's see what this guy can do. Like, they were genuinely excited that I was here. So I'm really grateful that I made this decision to be here. I'm glad that they chose to give me this opportunity.
0: And Josh, before we wrap up, it looks like it's going to be a great crowd for Saturday, but as you're doing film work on Toronto, what have you seen on it's one of those games you probably went back and said, damn, we should have won that one back at Mosaic. So what do you see from Toronto over the last few weeks since that game back in whatever, week four, week five?
1: Yeah, I mean, even watching film right now, just seeing, you know, Chad Kelly wants to, you know, throw the ball, and he has the weapons around him to do so. He's going to take shots, chances on 50-50 balls to guys like Coxie and some of these other receivers because he trusts them to make a play. And, yeah, watching the last game over and over again, it's stuff where we shot ourselves in the foot, opportunities that we allowed. If we just do our job and all work together, I believe we'll have a different result. Like you said, big turnout this weekend. I'm really excited. Again, that was another reason why I come here, just to the way that the community shows love has been awesome.
0: Okay, who's the best linebacker running the smart board in film work?
1: Currently here with Jameer Thurman right now.
0: Oh, right, there you go. No surprise, the man in the middle for the Riders. But Josh, a great chat. It was great having you here on the Green Zone, and have some fun on Saturday against Toronto.
1: Thank you. I appreciate it.
0: That is Josh Woods, the linebacker of the Saskatchewan Rough Riders. 2 interceptions, 43 tackles so far this season. He'll try to haul in another one against Chad Kelly and the Argos, who, by the way, Chad Kelly, if you're not following along, he has offered up a few interceptions this year to the opponents this season. More coming up on the Green Zone, including a chat with a local. He was actually at camp, probably getting tackled from Josh Woods at times. Corbin Eben from the Saskatoon Hilltops. Jeff Smith with an update on a new deal with Real and the Brandt Center and the city of Regina. Britton Gray will be in, as well as Open Line. We're having some fun with the NFL canceling the Pro Bowl. They're getting rid of it. What else does sports need to get rid of? Mike Hogan and Wayne from Saskatoon said the loser point. Making NHL games all of a sudden 3-point games by giving a loser point. Some video review on there. What do you think? 1-877-332-8255. 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
0: Hope you're having a great Thursday afternoon. Jamie Nye with you here in the Green Zone. Yesterday, the National Football League said bye-bye to the Pro Bowl. The Pro Bowl games are going away. They will still have an event at the after the Super Bowl in February with their Pro Bowlers. Sounds like it's probably going to be more of a fan event. Maybe some flag football things tied in with it, but nothing like we've seen in the past. It's going to be a lot toned down. Just, hey, come hang out. So we are asking what else needs to go away in sports. Jason texted in and said, Chris Collinsworth. If you don't know who Chris Collinsworth is, he's a longtime NFL analyst. And Jason thinks he makes watching NFL games very painful. I know that's not likely what you're looking for, but that's my get rid of in sports. It's whatever. What needs to go away in sports? You don't want Chris Collinsworth waxing on poetic about how great Patrick Mahomes is, even though Mahomes isn't playing in the game? Yeah, I get it. So that would be Jason's take on it, what needs to go in sports. Kevin also texting in, I would love to see the Nye curse leave sports. It's fake. The Nye curse is not existent. Don't believe what Locker and Wheels is saying. There's no Nye curse. 1-877-332-8255. We'll talk about Locker's good friend Brady Tkachuk on Champs and Chumps as well a little bit later on here on the Green Zone. As apparently doesn't know Seattle's an American city. He included it in the places he got booed the most in Canada. He included Seattle in that. So coming up next, we're keeping it local with a focus on the Saskatoon Hilltops. Running back Corbin Evans up next on 980 CJME and 650 CKOM.
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12: I'm David Curtin with your 650 CKOM News Update. After a fire threw back-to-school plans into question at Bethlehem High School, some of its students will have a different place to learn come Monday. The city of Saskatoon is making room at the Shaw Center, turning some of its meeting spaces into temporary classrooms. Some Shaw drop-in programs will move to different times or to the Cosmo Civic Center. Saskatchewan is forecasting an $825 million deficit, putting a $6 million more dollars into the red from budget projections in March. Finance Minister Jim Ryder says expenses for things like flood and fire-related costs, higher crop insurance claims, and health care costs exceeded the extra money coming in from higher oil prices. The NDP says despite hundreds of millions of extra dollars thanks to oil, there's not an ounce of cost-of-living relief to the people of Saskatchewan. New rules for AI data centers in Saskatchewan. They'll have to be Canadian. They'll have to supply their own power. Crown Investments Minister Jeremy Harrison says AI is here to stay, and Canada needs to be in control over data that's used and stored in the country. CKOM weather, a 60% chance of showers and a risk of a storm overnight. A low of 17 degrees. Sunshine, 28 degrees tomorrow. Sunshine on Saturday with a high of 30 degrees. That's your 650 CKOM News Update. I'm David Curtin.
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0: Welcome back to The Green Zone. Jamie Nye with you on this Thursday afternoon. Well, it looks like it might be a packed Mosaic Stadium for Saturday's game, the Rough Riders and the Toronto Argonauts. Britton Gray with a preview of that one, our Green Zone Rider reporter with an update from the injury report with the Riders. A few more players ruled out for Saturday's game, so it looks like Shamar Bridges will be in the lineup for the first time since signing on this week after his release from the Hamilton Tiger Cats 2 weeks ago. But coming up, of course, this weekend in the Prairie Football Conference in junior football, all the games on Sunday. The Regina Thunder are home to the Edmonton Huskies. Meanwhile, the Saskatoon Hilltops hit the road in Edmonton against the Edmonton Wildcats. Running back Corbin Ebbin joining us here on the Green Zone. Any chance there's some revenge on the minds of the Hilltops going to take on the Wildcats from 2 weeks ago?
28: Absolutely. I mean, that was a pretty big shock to us. I mean, we worked very hard that week going into it, and you know, our confidence was up for sure. And they quickly knocked that down, but can't take anything away from them. They're a great football team, so we got to give that to them.
0: Yeah, shock to you. It was a shock to a lot of people. Everybody's used to it. It's just like the undefeated Thunder and the undefeated Hilltops, but how much should everybody be aware of what's coming out of Edmonton? Both the Huskies and the Wildcats off to 2-1 starts this year.
28: I think everybody should be paying attention to them. I mean, like, their defense, unbelievable. I mean, historically, we've beat them every time, but I mean, can't really look in the past too much when it comes to football. But this year, they've showed that they're definitely a top team in the PFC.
0: Corbin Ebbin joining us, running back, fifth year with the Saskatoon Hilltops. Right now, number two in rushing in the league behind Peter Borsch. I am interested in this relationship, Corbin, because there's no love lost between the Thunder and the Hilltops. However, you and Peter shared the locker together at training camp for the Riders, so, and a running back room. What was that like with a rival sitting next to you?
28: Yeah, it was awesome. I mean, I roomed with Peter and Ben, and just first time meeting them, it was like we've already met before. They're just great guys, great football players. I mean, it was just an awesome experience being around them.
0: So it was easy to put the Hilltop Thunder rivalry aside?
28: Absolutely. I mean, kind of have to. I mean, I was outnumbered 2-1 there.
0: What was that experience like for a young man like yourself at the kind of the end of your junior career to get that experience to be at a pro camp, and what do you take away from that?
28: It was unbelievable. I mean, first of all, having Andrew Harris coaching you is, you know, just a dream come true. Like him being a junior guy himself, and so him kind of understanding that path and whatnot, and yeah, it was just such an awesome experience. There's just learned so much from being there.
0: Yeah, it's not like you can go back in time, but is it one of those takeaways, man? I wish I would have had that experience a year or two ago. But because what are those big things you kind of take away and can really put into your work now with the Hilltops?
28: Yeah, it's just like things that I've never even thought about being a running back that I learned from Andrew Harris, just all types of stuff on the field. And just the way that you carry yourself on and off the field is just, it's stuff I've never even thought of before or been taught. And I'm able to carry that with me for, you know, the rest of the time I'm playing football and for the rest of my life.
0: Are you able to help teammates in with the Hilltops based on that? Like, hey, this is what we're doing with AJLAT a few weeks ago. Maybe we should apply it within the Hilltops running back room.
28: Yeah, I would say so. Specifically for the running backs, just little things like little tips and tricks I've learned here and there, I'll bring up the coach or and whatnot, but yeah, that's it. Pretty much just the running backs. I can say that too. I can't really speak for, you know, the receivers or the QBs or nothing. But yeah,
0: of course, a talented running back room. We saw Brody have a big day last week. How deep is it? Like, how good are you feeling about where the Hilltops are, despite that loss to the Wildcats earlier in the season? But at 2-1, of course. And still expecting big things for the Toppers.
28: Yeah, I think we're still feeling good. I mean, that was if anything, it was good for that to happen to us and kind of just have a reality check and, you know, keep us in our place and understand that you can't focus on down the line. You got to focus on what's going on in this game and nothing else. So I think a lot of good will come out of that game, and, you know, hopefully we can turn that around this weekend.
0: Yeah, of course, turned around already last weekend for the Hilltops with the 36-26 win at home over the Calgary Colts. But, of course, year five, you're a veteran of the Saskatoon Hilltops. A little bit of maybe of a different core this year, but what are you seeing? What are some of the things that will have to grow this season throughout? So when it's playoff time, you're at the top of your game.
28: Yeah, we're just going to have to all keep on getting on the same page. That's a normal thing for a football team to kind of grow into it over the course of the season. But the more that we're on the same page with our O-line and our quarterbacks and receivers, then, I mean, the better we're going to be, of course. So that's what we've got to slowly get to.
0: Yeah, Griffin Sanders throwing it. What should Topper fans expect coming to games this year from Griffin?
28: Griffin is an awesome quarterback, awesome guy, just great to be around him. But they can expect Griffin to be constantly making plays. I mean, that's what he does.
0: So you have a bye week after this game against Edmonton. I know you don't want to look beyond the Edmonton Wildcats, but I can't help but to think about what's coming next, which is a date with the Regina Thunder. With this rivalry, with these two teams, we talked about you and Peter at camp, but when it comes to PFC, it has been these two teams. How much goes into preparation for the Thunder and vice versa? When it's Topper's Thunder, it almost seems like each coaching staff is setting up the season to go, okay, we need a team to beat Regina / we need a team to beat the Hilltops. What goes into a game against the Thunder, and how focused and, you know, locked in are the Hilltops each and every time you have the Thunder next?
28: Yeah, it's definitely, it's hard to not look ahead and see Thunder on the schedule. So, you know, you kind of have to, of course. And, you know, it's it's just the ultimate focus. I mean, it's complete focus, especially having a bye week going into it. It's just going to be grind, grind, grind going into that game.
0: So, Corbin, year five, what's it like going into this season for you with the Hilltops on what you want to achieve personally and, of course, as a team?
28: Yeah, year five, I mean, it blew by. It feels like, you know, not that long ago, I was just in my first year. But, I mean, the expectations are always going to be, you know, ending the season off with a national championship. And that's what it's been in the past. And, you know, it doesn't always turn out the way that you want it to be. But all we can do is really just keep on working and make sure that happens, you know, especially for my last year here. I mean, can't ask for much more than that.
0: What are some of the things, I know how big the alumni is with the Hilltops and how much it means to be a Hilltop, but how much, you know, life lessons, not football lessons, life lessons have you learned from Tom Sargent and the entire coaching staff over the last few years that whatever comes next for Corbin Evan is going to be lifelong lessons that you take away?
28: Yeah, absolutely. That's one of the first things that we learned coming into the Hilltops is not only they're going to, all those coaches are going to make you an awesome football player and a great football player, but you're going to take all those lessons and apply those to your daily life. And those are going to last forever. I mean, it just, you know, discipline and hard work and whatnot are probably the biggest takeaways that you hold on for the rest of your life.
0: Well, Corbin, thanks for coming on the Green Zone today. Best of luck in Edmonton and rest up over Labor Day weekend, because I know there's that big one coming up after that.
28: I appreciate it. Thanks for having me.
0: That's Corbin Evan, running back of the Saskatoon Hilltops, as they get set for a rematch against the Edmonton Wildcats. Their only loss this season was against the Wildcats at SMF Field. Now they're off to Edmonton. Then, of course, the PFC does take a bye week for Labor Day weekend, back at it Saturday, the 12th of September at Libel Field in Regina. It will be the Thunder and the Hilltops. The Thunder have a big one coming up too this weekend against the Huskies. Both Edmonton teams are 2-1 there with the Hilltops. So I know both organizations in Edmonton have put a little bit more into their programs for recruitment and everything else might start to be paying off on what we're seeing out of those teams in Edmonton. Coming up here on the Green Zone, Jeff Smith's going to bring you up today what happened yesterday at City Council in Regina. They met, and by a vote of 6-4, it was pretty close, did amend some of the negotiations with Brandt Group of Industries. Of course, owner Sean Semple buying up some of Real District and now operating most of Real District, including Mosaic Stadium and the Cooperators Center. So what impact could that have on community organizations in Regina? Now that's coming up here on the Green Zone, plus Britton Gray. And we got a ton of texts. We'll get into a little bit next. What needs to go in sports? The NBA or the NFL got rid of the Pro Bowl. Their All-Star game, gone. What else needs to go in sports? Ian agrees with Jason that Chris Collinsworth, football analyst, can go. Mid-game halftime interviews. Corey and Jeff said they're pointless. They offer nothing. Those can go away. Although Solomon Elamimian, when he was beaking at the player, was it Jermaine Franklin standing next to him? That was gold. Nobody knows who you are. Nobody. Who are you? That was hilarious. 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
0: This is the Green Zone on an interesting Thursday for Winnipeg Jet fans, including producer Scott Vickers. Statement today from Connor Hellebuck, which reads, Winnipeg has been my home for my entire NHL career, and I will always be grateful for my time there. I've never forgotten June 23rd, 2012. That's the day Winnipeg took a chance on a goalie from playing in Odessa, Texas. I gave everything I had from that moment to prove that the Jets made the right decision. Several months ago, I privately requested a trade. I've tried to handle the situation quietly and respectfully while giving the organization time to explore its options. With training camp approaching, I felt it was important to publicly confirm my request. My position has not changed, and I believe moving on is the best path forward for me and my family. I appreciate everything Winnipeg Jets fans have meant to me throughout my career and hope a resolution can be reached soon. That was through the agent of Connor Hellebuck today. The Winnipeg Jets did send out a statement as well saying, Connor has been open with us about his desire for a change. He has been an important part of the Winnipeg Jets organization for many years, and we have tremendous respect for what he's accomplished here. While we continue to work through the situation in a thoughtful manner, there is no update at this time. From Kevin Cheveldayoff. Kevin, message from me to you. Let him sit. He signed the deal. He gave you an 8-year commitment. He triggered the trade. Make sure Jets get the best deal possible. Until you get that to happen, he can stay at home or he can play for the Winnipeg Jets. Things that can go away in sports, no trade clauses. 980 CJME and 650 CKOM.
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0: villages in the region. The Nepal Tourism Board says 31 foreign nationals have been rescued, but none of them are Canadian. Two American air traffic controllers are accused of leaving work early, shortly before a crash involving an Air Canada flight. The regional jet crashed at New York's LaGuardia Airport in March, killing two pilots. The controllers allegedly clocked out an hour before their shift ended, leaving a pair of colleagues without backup. The finance ministers of Canada and India have announced a new economic and financial dialogue between the two nations. Finance Minister François-Philippe Champagne spoke about the deepening economic cooperation with India, especially about financial services. And the prolific actor, best known for voicing Optimus Prime, leader of the Autobots in the Transformers movies and TV show, has died. Montreal-born actor Peter Cullen also voiced many other characters, including Eeyore in Winnie the Pooh. Cullen died yesterday at his home in Los Angeles. He was 85. This is the Canadian Press. In sports, the Kansas City Royals broke down the Toronto Blue Jays 13-2 with Jack Caglione driving in six runs and Bobby Witt Jr. scoring three times. Caglione had a two-run single in this second inning and had another in Kansas City's six-run sixth inning. He tacked on a two-run homer in the ninth to finish with five hits and three runs scored. Chris Sale struck out 11 in a five-hit complete game shutout. Drake Baldwin launched a leadoff homer, and the Atlanta Braves edged the Los Angeles Dodgers 1-0 to finish a three-game sweep. Sale did not walk a batter. The left-hander posted his fourth double-digit strikeout game this season. Green Bay Packers running back Josh Jacobs is now facing misdemeanor charges of battery and criminal damage to property stemming to what police describe as a physical confrontation with his girlfriend. Jacobs was arrested on May 26th after police were called to his home to investigate a disturbance, and he was released from jail the next day. From the Canadian Press, I'm John Kennedy.
1: I'm David Curtin with your 650 CKOM News Update. After a fire threw back-to-school plans into question at Bethlehem High School, some of its students will have a different place to learn come Monday. The city of Saskatoon is making room at the Shaw Center, turning some of its meeting spaces into temporary classrooms. Some Shaw drop-in programs will move to different times or to the Cosmo Civic Center. Saskatchewan is forecasting an $825 million deficit, putting a $6 million more into the red from budget projections in March. Finance Minister Jim Ryder says expenses for things like flood and fire-related costs, higher crop insurance claims, and health care costs exceeded the extra money coming in from higher oil prices. The NDP says despite hundreds of millions of extra dollars thanks to oil, there's not an ounce of cost-of-living relief to the people of Saskatchewan. New rules for AI data centers in Saskatchewan. They'll have to be Canadian. They'll have to supply their own power. Crown Investments Minister Jeremy Harrison says AI is here to stay, and Canada needs to be in control over data that's used and stored in the country. CKOM weather, a 60% chance of showers and a risk of a storm overnight. A low of 17 degrees. Sunshine, 28 degrees tomorrow. Sunshine on Saturday with a high of 30 degrees. That's your 650 CKOM News Update. I'm David Curtin.
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3: Welcome back to the Green Zone on this Thursday afternoon. Jamie and I with you. The answers continue to pour in. A lot of you have a lot of suggestions on what to get rid of when it comes to sports. So 1-877-332-8255. Tom is going to next year country in the Canadian Football League. They need to get rid of 8 of 9 teams making the playoffs in the Canadian Football League next year. John weighing in, getting rid of big spending in Major League Baseball. Well, the commissioner's going to give that a good hearty try this offseason, but it may mean we're not watching baseball in 2027. What do you think? If the NFL got rid of the Pro Bowl, what else needs to go away in sports? 1-877-332-8255. Jeff Smith, the Regina City Hall reporter, does have a great answer to this question, but we're going to save that for the end of the interview because I want to talk politics with Jeff Smith. Last night, you're on, of course, to preview last night's meeting or yesterday afternoon as the Brandt Group of Industry, Sean Semple owning, amending the deal with the city of Regina.

0: to run the Real District. Now, a reminder, what the Real District is Regina. It's Mosaic Stadium, Cooperator Center, Brandt Center, Affinity Plex, Confederation Park, the ITC, the International Trade Center, the Canada Building, all those buildings in Regina that you know and love and have visited. That is Real District. They were piecing it off to Real originally, Brandt Center, you know, the Canada place, those buildings where the pickleball is, those types of things. Then Real came back and said, we'd like to run the whole thing, not own Mosaic Stadium Cooperator Center, but operate it. So that went to council last night. What was the result, Jeff?
1: So it was a 6-4 vote. That amendment did pass. So now the negotiators keep on negotiating to work out a finished agreement.
0: So, and that's just the one detail. This deal is not done yet.
1: That's right. And the clock is ticking because there is a closing date, a target closing date of September 1st on this. So they are still working away to try and hammer out all the fine points and all the fine details of this agreement. And the mayor said himself, there's still a chance that it might not go ahead.
0: Do we know what the final sticking points are?
1: No, that's all being done behind closed doors. But this was considered a material change, and that's why it came before council.
0: So when we talk about this shift, owning the Brandt Center and some of those other buildings, there were some tenants that leases were expired. I know pickleball, volleyball, those types of things removed, but now they're going to operate, if this deal is finalized, those 6 sheets of ice, which a lot of people use in the winter for ice time and in spring and summer for hockey, as well as where the Rough Riders live, which is Mosaic Stadium. Are there any expected changes to what is currently happening, especially with lease agreements, pricing, those types of things? Because I think that was where some of the councilors were like, are fees going to go up for community organizations at these facilities?
1: Well, here's the explanation from council and the administration. So right now, Real operates these facilities. And yes, Real is a city-owned corporation. Mm-hmm. But the city charges fees based on what is set out in a city bylaw. It then pays Real those fees back plus a markup. Now, that's to cover costs of operating these facilities. So the idea is that instead of paying Real, they'll be paying Brandt. So what they are negotiating exactly is how much these rates can go up just for inflation and other reasons. They talk about escalator clauses actually in a number of different parts of the agreement, but including this, how much of an escalator will be in the final agreement that sets how much it's going to cost the city for this ice time, or what have you, and then how much they can pass along then.
0: And reading your story, and you can do so at cjme.com, ckom.com, it does sound like they want to have some sort of checks and balances for any fee increases that could happen to be more based on comparable pricing. How much does Calgary charge for ice time? How much does Edmonton, Winnipeg, those places charge for ice time rather than Brandt eventually setting the price, right?
1: Right, exactly. And that's why it will continue to be covered under a city bylaw what the city charges. The question will be how much more will the city then be forwarding along to Brandt?
0: Yes, because as they say, any insurances, future increases, reasonable based on inflation, those stuff. But that's all being, as you said, it's still being negotiated today for a deal that's supposed to close, how many business days away? 3.5?
1: Yeah, that's next Tuesday, September 1st. So presumably, if they get the deal done by then, Brandt will become the operator of the entire, what we now call Real District. Presumably, it's going to have a new name at some point as well.
0: Now, when this original deal was being made, I believe the vote was 7-3, correct? And last
1: would have been 8-3.
0: 8-3, yes.
1: Because, Councillor Bizzo had stepped away, so so his vote wasn't included in this vote. But yes, there it ended up being 6-4 that this amendment passed.
0: So one councillor swung over to go, and I'm not so sure about this deal. And it was David Froh, who you talked to before that meeting, correct?
1: That's right. And again, this is about really privatizing public assets, right? And who operates them. So what are examples of city facilities that are operated by a third party? Well, in the past, the Craig Golf Club was operated by the Cali Curling Club, right? So that would be one example. The private arenas in Saskatoon was an example that was given. Now, I believe those were privately built arenas that are, you know, privately operated and anybody can rent them. There aren't currently any yep. arenas like that in Regina, but there have been in the past.
0: So what happens in the next 3.5 business days? Like, are we expecting a news conference next week to go, okay, done deal? Or could there be an extension to that deadline?
1: That's certainly a possibility. Yes, the date is not set in stone. It could be changed, but that was the target. There had been an earlier target back in July. They basically removed that because they said it had been pretty ambitious mm-hmm. and they weren't there anyway. So September 1st is when they expected to have this all done. But as you might imagine, negotiations are going to go right down to the wire, it appears.
0: Was there any representative answering questions from Brandt yesterday at all?
1: No, they were not at the meeting. The only delegation was the Regina Soccer Association, but known as FC Regina, and TJ Singh, who I had talked to yep. Earlier as well. Basically, they changed their position from, you know, they changed it to neutral. They said that they were assured that their lease would be honored going forward. Mm-hmm. Now, their lease makes them the operator of the Affinity Plex, which is the indoor soccer yep. center. It's also where the Riders have indoor practices, and there are other things as well.
0: So, TBD, to be determined on on the finalizing of this deal, but it has been amended that if it is approved within the negotiations, the Brandt Group of Industries will run Mosaic Stadium, Cooperator Center, as well as the other buildings acquired earlier, remember, not owning the Cooperator Center or Mosaic Stadium, but operating them. Well, Jeff, I teased it earlier. Jeff Smith has my favorite answer to the question, what would you get rid of in sports? I don't think anybody thought of this, but Jeff, what is it? What would you get rid of in sports?
1: Presenting a championship trophy to the owner first.
0: Yes!
1: You didn't win that trophy. Yes, you signed the checks. The players won the trophy. The coaches certainly supported it. They deserve some of the glory. The administration, general manager, everybody deserves some of yes. it. But it was the players who won that. The team captain should be handed that trophy.
0: There you go, Jeff. I approve. That drives me nuts. NFL. You got Robert Kraft up there with Tom Brady waiting for his third in line until he gets
1: exactly
0: his hand on the trophy. Oh, my goodness. Jeff Smith, thank you so much.
1: All right, thank you.
0: That is a City Hall reporter here in Regina, Jeff Smith. Of course, you can read the latest on that deal on Brandt Industries operating and getting a 6-4 approval to amend the deals so they can operate other facilities on Real District ground, including Mosaic Stadium, Cooperator Center, and Confederation Park and the Affinity Plex. Coming up next, can you beat Jeff Smith's answer on getting rid of owner championship presentations? 1-877-332-8255. The NFL got rid of the Pro Bowl. What else needs to go away in sports? 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
0: We're all trying to shake off that Riders loss from last week. 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
2: 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The Green Zone is Saskatchewan's number one sports show, starring Jamie Nye. 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The Green Zone with Jamie Nye, 650 CKOM. Baby,
0: baby, Jamie Nye with you here in the Green Zone on this Thursday afternoon. So yesterday, the National Football League, it came to be known, is getting rid of the Pro Bowl game. Yes, their all-star format, it was played between the Super Bowl and the championship. There's a week off. And I think they were going to Miami. Used to be Hawaii. But they said, enough's enough. This is ridiculous. We're done. We're not doing it. They're gonna do a Pro Bowl event after the season, but in no way will it be any iteration of the Pro Bowl games or anything like that. More of a fan-friendly environment with the Pro Bowlers. So we're asking you today, what else does sports need to get rid of? Because I won't miss the Pro Bowl. And you know, what else could they just trim the fat? Sheldon and Nipawin, what do you think sports can get rid of?
12: They could get rid of the NHL All-Star game, as far as I'm concerned.
0: The NHL All-Star game. So you don't like the 3-on-3 tournament?
12: No, just the whole realm of it, the whole weekend. Give the All-Stars a break with their teammates. They need to be rested more than some of those third-liners, and teams could have a fan appreciation weekend or something.
0: Now that they've shifted, like every 2 years, they're going to have like the World Cup instead of the All-Star. Are you okay with that?
12: Well, I imagine the NHL is okay with that because it brings in other people that don't watch hockey more and into the game.
0: Yeah, so Sheldon... The NHL All-Star Game, yeah, when they went to 3-on-3 in tournament and the skills competition was nowhere near what it used to be, I agree. I wouldn't miss it. And even the All-Stars were starting to turn it down. Then they put in the suspension. Like, if you turn down It's not a suspension. If you turn down the All-Star game, you have to miss one game after the All-Star break. Okay. As Sheldon said, let him go to Cabo. It's okay. 1-877-332-8255. So Sheldon's getting rid of the NHL All-Star game. Richard joins a growing chorus of people saying it's time for Gary Bettman to go away from sports. 1-877-332-8255 is the fan line here on the Green Zone. Now, JJ says he wants to get rid of gambling on sports. See, I'm not on the get rid of sports gambling side, but does every analyst take have to be around gambling? That's where I'd be like, do we need Davis Sanchez and all the TSN panel to predict anytime touchdowns and other things ahead of every CFL game? Other than, you know, talking about more football-related things other than what to bet on. I wouldn't mind a little reduction in that. 1-877-332-8255 is the fan line here on the Green Zone. What else needs to go away in sports after the NFL got rid of the Pro Bowl? What say you? A couple of people are starting to weigh in on next year's rules in the Canadian Football League. 8 of 9 teams making the playoffs. Also, getting rid of the rule change, the field changes in the Canadian Football League. 1-877. Richard wants to get rid of pickleball. Uh-oh, Richard. You might have stepped in one on that one. All right, keep the calls and texts coming. Coming up next here on the Green Zone, maybe no trade clauses need to be added to the list of things that need to go away in sports. More your calls on 980 CJME and 650 CKOM.
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23: I'm David Curtin with your 650 CKOM News Update. After a fire threw back-to-school plans into question at Bethlehem High School, some of its students will have a different place to learn come Monday. The city of Saskatoon is making room at the Shaw Center, turning some of its meeting spaces into temporary classrooms. Some Shaw drop-in programs will move to different times or to the Cosmo Civic Center. Saskatchewan is forecasting an $825 million deficit, putting a $6 million more dollars into the red from budget projections in March. Finance Minister Jim Ryder says expenses for things like flood and fire-related costs, higher crop insurance claims, and health care costs exceeded the extra money coming in from higher oil prices. The NDP says despite hundreds of millions of extra dollars thanks to oil, there's not an ounce of cost-of-living relief to the people of Saskatchewan. New rules for AI data centers in Saskatchewan. They'll have to be Canadian. They'll have to supply their own power. Crown Investments Minister Jeremy Harrison says AI is here to stay, and Canada needs to be in control over data that's used and stored in the country. CKOM weather, a 60% chance of showers and a risk of a storm overnight. A low of 17 degrees. Sunshine, 28 degrees tomorrow. Sunshine on Saturday with a high of 30 degrees. That's your 650 CKOM News Update. I'm David Curtin.
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0: This is the Green Zone on a Thursday afternoon. Appreciate you taking some of your afternoon to join me here today on CJME and CKOM. Britton Gray is going to be coming up with a full rundown of the Rough Riders ahead of Saturday's game. We now know that not only Sam Emelis is out, but Johnny Johnson III, another receiver, will be out for Saturday's game. This is a head injury. He was taken out of the BC game by the injury spotter. So probably going through concussion protocol, but will not be able to suit up Saturday. So expect to see on the depth chart tomorrow Shamar Bridges, who they signed over from the Hamilton Tiger Cats after his release 2 weeks ago, who will make his Rough Rider debut against Tirana. Other big news in sports today, of course, Blue Jays baseball tonight trying to win 2 of 3 against the Royals before that set against Cleveland. They're 3 back of the wild card. And Connor Hellebuyck makes a statement today confirming publicly he has requested a trade from Winnipeg and still wants a trade from Winnipeg. So let's get into it now. Maybe that's one of the things that needs to get rid of sports. But the NFL yesterday announced the Pro Bowl is going away. No more Pro Bowl. They're going to have a Pro Bowl event of some kind, but the game itself will no longer be played. So we're having some fun here on the Green Zone, and you have a lot of suggestions. They're coming in all over the place. But if you want your suggestion on the radio, the best place to do is give us a call now, 1-877-332-8255. I would love to hear your suggestions. Can you beat Jeff Smith? I think Jeff Smith, Regina City Hall reporter, has the best one so far. Getting rid of owners accepting championship trophies. Do what the NHL does. Give it to the captain. But what would yours... I have a whole list. A lot of you are getting to my list and checking the box. I didn't even have the ownership one on my list. Didn't even think of it. Now it's on my list of things I'd get rid of in sports. But let's go to John in Saskatoon. John, what needs to leave in sports?
5: Well, first thing, I agree with you. We need to get rid of the no-trade clause. Got to go. The second thing, I've been a fan of hockey since Bobby Orr days, and this changing the rules for the regular season, I call it pond hockey, and loser point in the regular season, everything should be the same in the playoffs as it is in a regular season, just like every other major sport.
0: Like overtime, just play until someone wins?
5: Exactly. Like no tie games. Just play till you're... Because they sit back and 5 minutes left in the third period, they sit back and wait for their loser point.
0: Okay, John. John's not the only one who's brought up the loser point in the overtime format in hockey is something that needs to change. But also, John suggests getting rid of no-trade clauses. And this comes to light today with Connor Hellebuyck's statement that he wants out of Winnipeg. And before him, Brady Tkachuk. And before him, Quinn Hughes. And Dylan Larkin. Are we seeing a trend? Oh, yeah, all those guys on the Olympic U.S. roster wanting change and shift and build super teams. And now Quinn Hughes might even want out of Minnesota. Vancouver got a deal done to trade him, and he accepted it for now, but he really wants to play with his brothers in Jersey, just like the Tkachuks want to play together in Florida. And what drives me berserk on the no trade clause thing is that when players trigger it, like teams gave no trade clauses originally to tell the player, no, we want you here. And we're going to show you we want you here by giving you a no trade clause. That we need to come to you to get permission if we want to trade, and then you have to sign off on it. But the players have now taken that and spun it, that they get all the control. And I understand, players should have control. Sure. But if you sign a no trade clause, I think it should work both ways. That if you want out, you can't limit us on where we're trading you. A no trade, you're going to tell me I want a no trade, and then 2 years later, you're going to come to me and say, I want a trade, but I only want to go to Florida. And that's what Brady Tkachuk did to the Ottawa Senators. You can only trade me to Florida. And trust me, my brother knows, so Bill Zito knows, that that's all I'm going to accept, but I'm not going to play for you. That's trash to me. That's absolute trash. And now Connor Hellebuck's doing it to the Winnipeg Jets. And maybe doing a little quieter, a little less obvious. But now it's out. But that should be null and void. If you come to me and say, I want to trade, okay, null and void. Done. I can trade you wherever the heck I want. But here's the thing. Then the player's going to go there and ask for a trade anyways, and eventually just all going to spin back to going to the Vegas Golden Knights. So I'm with you, John. Get rid of no trade clauses, or at least amend them if a player wants to trigger a trade. 1-877-332-8255. What needs to go away in sports? 1-877-332-8255. Vince in Regina, what is it for you?
6: I think they could get rid of the champagne room celebration in the major leagues, unless it's the very end of winning the actual World Series.
0: So you would get rid of the champagne sellies in the Major League Baseball, especially when they clinch a wild card, Vince.
6: That's exactly it. What are we doing here? And then they lose the next round? What are we doing?
0: Okay, Vin, I'm with you on that one, Vince. I've been preaching this forever. We clinched a wild card spot. Let's spray each other with champagne and celebrate like we won the World Series. Drives me nuts. That can definitely go away, Vince. I agree. That was one of the ones on my list of things you can get rid of. 1-877-332-8255. Keep the suggestions coming here on the Green Zone. What needs to leave in sports after the NFL got rid of the Pro Bowl? We had the NHL All-Star Game come in. Gary Bettman can leave. Bob and Moose Jaw says get rid of the CFL rules and playoff format. They haven't even come in yet, and Bob already wants to get rid of them. 1-877-332-8255. What do you got for me here on the Green Zone on 980 CJME and 650 CKOM?
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0: Welcome back to The Green Zone. I'm Jamie Nye on this Thursday afternoon. We're asking you today on what would you get rid of in sports? After the NFL got rid of the Pro Bowl, and I don't think anybody's going to miss it. What are some things you don't think people will miss in sports that they should get rid of? Andrew says the Toronto Maple Leafs. Now, people would miss the Toronto Maple Leafs. And if we got rid of them, Andrew, like, think about that. We would have a lot less fun if the Toronto Maple Leafs weren't around to mock and ridicule. Like, think of a life without the Toronto Maple Leafs. Who would we make fun of? Oh, maybe the Oilers. Okay. Rod wants to get rid of the current NHL playoff format. He wants to go to 1-8 instead of, what is it? 1-Wild Card 2, 1-Wild Card 1, and then within the division, 2-3. Yeah, I agree, Rod. 1-8. Let's do it. Here's a good one. Thank you for this suggestion. The Toronto Blue Jays should get rid of the Gatorade tradition they've been doing after every win. Yes! I get if it's a walk-off home run, sure, let's do it. You win 5-1 on a Tuesday in July with a bunch of singles and doubles, and Hazel May is talking to Miles Straw about his 2-run double in the third. No, don't wander out there. Did you see what happened last night? Lucas hates it. He does not like it. He doesn't want to get wet. He kicked over the bucket with Vladdy behind him. And then who else was there? Someone threw some water on him. And then they pour the Gatorade into the Vladdy bucket. And again, gives it the stiff arm. Arden Zwelling's trying to do an interview while this is all going on. It's just silly. And then eventually they dunk him with Gatorade. Like, when even your own players are saying enough, Vladdy, enough. The tradition, again, save it for a walk-off home run, a no-hitter, please. 1-877-332-8255. Oh, here's one. Jordan says, get rid of reselling tickets for more than the original price. So Jordan wants some European ticket selling rules in North America, apparently. I'm all for that. I could, as scalping and the profession that it's turned into makes life less affordable for real sports fans who want to go to the games for $100. I'll buy $100. Oh, now it's $1,000? No, I agree, Jordan. A good one. Joel says, stop calling it the World Series. See, it's called the World Series. I get it. But when NBA, when they win and they call them world champions, that's wrong. Or Super Bowl, they're world champ. No, you're not. You're National Football League champions. There's other leagues. Yes, you probably would win that tournament if you did, but the declaration of world champion? No. Dean would get rid of the puck over glass penalty in the NHL. That's another one on my list. That's another one on my list, Dean. The puck over glass. The most hardened rule in all of hockey. Black and white, no gray area, is puck over glass. Oh, sorry, we missed a high stick and the guy's bleeding. Oh, sorry, we missed that hook, elbow, hitting the back. But oh, you accidentally flipped that puck over the glass, friend. You're in the penalty box for 2 minutes. Don't do it again. 1-877-332-8255. What would you get rid of in sports? A couple, there's a lot. This is probably the most popular answer on the text line. Get rid of the challenge flag, command center, challenges. Someone on social media, on X, tweeted at me saying slow-mo replay challenges need to go away. Yeah, get rid of video review, VAR. That's number one on my list. 1-877-332-8255. Yeah, a lot of people aren't. It was Jordan, super slow-mo replay review in all team sports. If it wasn't obvious in regular speed, let the play stand as called. That's the most popular one, is video review. Daryl Davis's quest to get rid of video review. I remember how many people were against him on that. Oh, Daryl, you got to have video review. Now, more and more people are seeing it through Daryl's eyes, going how slow and dumb it is, especially when a call you see goes, oh, that might be overturned. Oh, they didn't overturn it. What's the point? Or they overturn it, and then 2 days later, they go, yeah, we got that wrong. 1-877-332-8255 here on the Green Zone. 980 CJME and 650 CKOM.
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0: Just right for not much of a donkey.
1: Cullen's credits also include voicing Christopher Robin's donkey, Eeyore. This is the Canadian Press. In sports, the Kansas City Royals dumped the Toronto Blue Jays 13-2 at Rogers Centre. The Royals put the game out of reach with a 6-run inning in the 6th. Blue Jays manager John Schneider says it was a tough result.
2: Earlier in the game, you want to try to just minimize the 4 runs in the first two, making a play here or there, making a pitch here or there, but I thought they handled it okay. You know, it's never a good feeling to be sitting there when, you know, you put up a 6th spot and, you know, we're thin on pitching.
1: Toronto missed an opportunity to gain ground in the American League playoff race. The Blue Jays fell 3.5 games behind the Cleveland Guardians, who hold the 3rd wild card spot. The Blue Jays will cap the 6-game homestand with a 3-game series against the Seattle Mariners. And Canada defeated Panama 86-66 in the FIBA World Cup America's qualifying action in Panama City. The Canadians will next host 8th-ranked Argentina in Quebec City on Monday. From the Canadian Press, I'm Naira Ahmed.
3: I'm David Curtin with your 650 CKOM News Update. After a fire threw back-to-school plans into question at Bethlehem High School, some of its students will have a different place to learn come Monday. The city of Saskatoon is making room at the Shaw Center, turning some of its meeting spaces into temporary classrooms. Some Shaw drop-in programs will move to different times or to the Cosmo Civic Center. Saskatchewan is forecasting an $825 million deficit, putting a $6 million more into the red from budget projections in March. Finance Minister Jim Ryder says expenses for things like flood and fire-related costs, higher crop insurance claims, and health care costs exceeded the extra money coming in from higher oil prices. The NDP says despite hundreds of millions of extra dollars thanks to oil, there's not an ounce of cost-of-living relief to the people of Saskatchewan. New rules for AI data centers in Saskatchewan. They'll have to be Canadian. They'll have to supply their own power. Crown Investments Minister Jeremy Harrison says AI is here to stay, and Canada needs to be in control over data that's used and stored in the country. CKOM weather, a 60% chance of showers and a risk of a storm overnight. A low of 17 degrees. Sunshine, 28 degrees tomorrow. Sunshine on Saturday with a high of 30 degrees. That's your 650 CKOM News Update. I'm David Curtin.
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0: going on with gas prices in Regina. 40 cents a liter cheaper. It's the East End, apparently, where you can get this. In fact, I just got a text from Cameron. 138.9. He filled up, but he is seeing a station at 138.9. And, I mean, keep in mind, it's 178.9 in a lot of not only the city of Regina, but around Saskatchewan. So is this a, you know, a sign of things to come? And if so, get every Tupperware and margarine container you can find and fill it with gas. I don't know. 138.9, remarkable. Anyway, I hope that is the sign of where we're headed. Every month we do a check-in with the mayors of the two large cities in the province, Regina and Saskatoon. Sometimes we'll have the conversation with both of them together. Sometimes we separate it. Today we have them both on the show, but at different times. So 10 o'clock this morning, we will chat with Mayor Cynthia Block from Saskatoon. And now we have the pleasure of chatting with the mayor of Regina, Chad Bushinsky, who popped into the studio for this chat. Mayor, thank you so much for coming by.
1: Hey, thanks for having me.
0: Okay, let's start with the real district, because I know yesterday at council, this was a discussion. Now, we go back, what is it, a month and a half when decisions were being made around the kind of the role that Brant would play with regard to the real district. Yesterday, they were back asking for some additional changes to this agreement. Can you talk about that?
1: Yeah, of course. So administration brought this recommendation forward, and this is from the negotiating team. As a result of the ongoing negotiations for those definitive agreements to close the deal. And so this recommendation is one piece that was a, you know, significant change from the original term sheet, where we had Brant taking on

0: on the operations. This was a part of the plan, but it was only until December of 2027. And so what this does is this actually extends that timeline to an initial 10 years, and then with two options for five-year renewals, two of those. And so really where this came from is a part of the negotiation. So the team, you know, as a result, looking at from what we've learned about the state of those facilities, the contracts and the obligations that are being uncovered as going through that process, and what Brandt will assume, this was, you know, on our part, looking at it from a, you know, an efficiency, having one operator look after the entire site. It gives Brandt an opportunity to level out their business model as well. So from administration's perspective, this seemed like a reasonable change from the original term sheet for this one item to try and, you know, keep continuing getting to a closed deal.
1: So just to confirm, those assets, though, would still be owned by the city.
0: Yes. So the stadium, the cooperators, and the Affinity Duplex, those assets are still owned by the city. This is about the operation and maintenance.
1: Okay.
0: Of those.
1: Yeah. So maybe I'm just going to press a bit further.
0: Sure.
1: What did change then? Because at one time, this was going to be an operation for a period of time, but then it kind of goes back to the city. Clearly something changed that caused, as you said, the entire team to say, maybe we better take another look at this.
0: Yeah. What changed is, through this due diligence period where they were really, so we had the original VFA assessment of the buildings, for example.
1: VFA standing for?
0: It's a word for, I'm not remembering the acronym, but it basically is a report that tells us the condition of those buildings. And that's what told us that we have an $80 million deficit in the condition of those buildings. What we've learned is it's worse than expected. And so that's part of it. And then also going through the files of Real, and like the Real administration board, the city, working with Brandt, going through and just uncovering, putting everything on the table, there are many, many agreements that Brandt has to assume as a part of this that also add complexities and costs and those types of things. And so because of that, and because of the, you know, kind of looking at what it would take for the city to actually operate those on a ongoing basis, this seemed like a kind of mutual benefit to bring that forward. To move it over to Brandt longer term.
1: I know it wasn't a unanimous vote, but it did pass. You voted in favor of it, which tells me you believe, as mayor of the city, there is benefit to the city and the citizens of Regina if we go through with this additional change. What is that benefit?
0: Yeah, I see the benefit as having one operator, because if you think, if you've got, let's say you had two different operators on that site, we have one big parking lot on that site. You don't gain the efficiencies of employees that could do, you know, multiple roles.
1: So will the employees be going to Brandt then?
0: Yes, the employees from Real are going to Brandt.
1: Okay.
0: And so now those employees can be spread out amongst the entire campus. And so you're not dividing it up between different organizations and competing for parking space, competing for, you know, when you have different conferences, events, concerts, otherwise. So there is definitely a scale of efficiency there in having one operator on that site and being accountable for that site.
1: I know decisions like this always come with a bit of a weighing of risk. In your mind, what is the risk you're willing to take here?
0: Absolutely. The risk, and it was brought up yesterday, and rightly so, the risk of our negotiating team still has to ensure that, you know, the costs that we pay for the hours that the city will still get for ice time and otherwise, that needs to be controlled in some way. And that's what the team is looking at. They talked a little bit about escalator clauses and making sure that we tie what the city acquires for community use for that ice time, for example, is in alignment with market rates or inflation or some combination therein.
1: Okay. If, by the way, we've got the mayor till the bottom of the hour, till 9:30. So if you have a question, 1-877-332-8255. So far, most of the questions have been about Real and Brandt. So I appreciate you digging into that. Let's talk budget for a second. I feel like we just were talking budget and here we are back again. It's going to be another tough year. I think you anticipated this anyway. So where are we at now? It looks as if we're needing to shave a bit off on the projections to get to a mill rate that you deem as council is acceptable.
0: Yeah. And it's, I feel like we never stop talking about budget. Yeah. I think that's appropriate. I think we have to constantly be looking at this. I think that's something that a lot of us new on council learned is that you need to be thinking all the time about this because, you know, it's a snowball effect. So, but this budget cycle, we have projection and it's not done yet, but it's the forecast of 7.01 is like the status quo to maintain the service levels as of today. 7.01 is the number. Council in our strategic plan has said we want to know what a starting point, if we were to stay within the bottom 25% of comparable municipalities, what would that look like? And that's 5.81%. So there's a gap. The good news is that we've seen progress. Last year, our status quo starting point was 15%.
1: I remember that. Yeah.
0: I think we all remember that. So now our status quo is 7.01. But I think it is important that we have a line in the sand. We have to have some line in the sand as a starting point, and that's what I've learned. So between that, and then I also asked for, I had a motion that I put forward as well, going through our audit and finance committee, looking at a long-term financial forecast so we can start to plan things out longer term. So we're not trying to put everything in 1 year increments. Mm-hmm. We need to look 5 or 10 years out and plan all of these investments on a longer term basis. And I think that's going to help us get to what I want to get to, which is a more sustainable, predictable budgets going forward for people.
1: How are we doing in terms of bringing in more revenue, which I guess is increasing the tax base, incentivizing more business? Is that something you're able to measure and track?
0: Yeah, it's tricky. Like the city, and this is, I've learned very clearly that we have limited levers. We have the mill rate, we have debt capacity, we have some, fees and the things that we have paid into us, but a lot of those are, subsidized services that the city is expected to provide for, swimming lessons and that type of thing. I would say to balance out the tax base, downtown is a great example. Like if we could increase downtown's, assessed value, mm-hmm. that takes tax pressure. And that reassessment, we'll actually see the peripheral suburbs drop in terms of what they need to pay because we have a downtown that's more successful, willing to pay because they will be successful if we start to see those assessments rise. We see more activity, we see more business, like you said.
1: Right.
0: So it's there's a lot of balancing to do, but the city definitely is. It's tricky from a revenue perspective because we have limited levers to pull for sure.
1: We've got a couple of texts coming in on the text line, and one is asking about Dave in Regina is asking if you can speak to the balance of taxes that come in from houses and condos versus apartment buildings versus business. Is that similar to what we see ratios other places in Canada? Are we out of whack there? Is there other places that we can move the tax burden, I guess, is I think where Dave is going.
0: Yeah, that's a great question. I know where he's going with it. I think that's where the assessment, that's where we'll see that. So if the area or this, the success of businesses and the investments that they make of the actual properties, that's the lever that we pull. And so absolutely, I'd have to look. I'll take that one back in terms of like comparators. Mm-hmm. I think that's a good question that I can dig into with him in. But it's a fair question.
1: Right.
0: But it is the case, and Dave's right. If we have the right ratio and balance, then it would look probably from a, kind of looking at it just from a perspective of what people would expect. Mm-hmm. If businesses are successful, they would take up a chunk of that tax base that would then come off of the residential tax base for sure.
1: Okay. We're going to take a break. Mayor Chad Baczynski is with us till the bottom of the hour. I've got a few more texts that are coming in with questions. I want to talk about encampments. You just did a public communication video yesterday, I believe, that speaks to the city's philosophy on encampments. We'll talk about that and get to some listener questions here on 980 CJME and 650 CKOM.
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0: Welcome back to the show, Evan Bray. With Mayor Chad Baczynski, the Regina mayor, we are talking with Saskatoon Mayor Cynthia Block coming up at 10 o'clock this morning. And after this discussion with the Regina mayor, we're going into a half an hour of open line. So lots of time for you and I to chat. If you have a text, feel free to text it in, 1-877-332-8255. Okay, there are a number of people that are concerned. They're hearing rumors that the city might be cutting back on painting road lines, like lines, lanes, those types of things. Can you comment on that?
1: Oh, I'd love to comment on that. So that is one of the lines to reduce the amount of line painting. That was one of the lines that admin had put in a potential reduction.
0: Because, can I just talk? Yep. Admin's role is to say, here's the things we could do.
1: Right.
0: Council's role is to choose which ones stay, which ones go.
1: That's right. Yeah, absolutely. Admin makes the best recommendation, but ultimately council makes the decision. I can tell you, I have no interest in cutting back on line painting. To me, line painting is about vibrancy. It's about safety. And, you know, when people come to our city outside of Regina, I think we've all seen it where sometimes people have a hard time navigating our roads, mm-hmm. knowing which lane is which. So that's something that I'm going to be looking to not have reduced in the budget when we consider it in December.
0: It can't be a big dollar amount.
1: No, it's not. But it's, again, all those small pieces. I think what it leans to is when we, you know, especially last year, we put everything on the table. There's a lot of things the city does, and we were getting down into the, you know, even down to the $100,000 or $50,000 at a time. That's the granularity that, frankly, that we're working with right now. But the line painting is definitely not one that I would like to see cut. In fact, I would like to see us do more in the future. But I learned that we are a little bit delayed in getting our new paint truck. That's been a challenge for us because we haven't invested in some of those core equipment pieces. But that's something that I'm very passionate about getting on track for sure.
0: Okay. Well, appreciate you giving us that perspective. And if the line painting isn't cut, maybe Councillor Zakindiak's going to vote for the police budget. You don't have to comment.
1: I'll let you have that conversation.
0: That's my comment because I heard that thrown out as a either or yesterday in some of the comments from the councillors. Anyway, that's my issue. Okay, there's still a number of texts with people wanting to ask about budget and where the priorities are. I guess generally, and I'm going to summarize a couple of these texts. What did you learn? Because last year you said yourself, you started out, I think it was, if nothing was cut, it was going to be 15% mill rate increase.
1: Yeah.
0: You got that down substantially. But in doing so, we were hearing complaints about parks not being mm-hmm. mowed or the weeds not being sprayed. What did you learn about the process last year that will help kind of navigate where you go this year?
1: Yeah. And thanks for that question. That's great. Great question. And I think what we learned is, you know, just making sure we're very clear on what the implications are. And that's both, you know, through council and admin. We have to ask good questions. We need admin to give us the as fulsome of information as we can get. And so that's a learning and, you know, through the iteration of that budget process, right. We're going to keep working on making sure that it's as transparent as possible and clear as possible as to what the implications are when we make those decisions. That's really what I've learned. And I'll add one more thing from my own perspective. What I've also learned is making sure that, you know, as much as we can, we defer making big budget decisions, not throughout the year, but let's look at them holistically. Because I think when you start to piecemeal and add things in throughout the year, mm-hmm. that's something I've learned. And I've had some decisions that I probably would relook at again, because I think it's important that we look at the budget as a whole as to what we are adding in, taking out, to make sure that we understand the whole picture of what we see.
0: You probably won't be surprised to hear that the aquatic center, the aquatic facility is coming up. I've got a question from Sharon, a question from Diane. The questions are around, you know, knowing that we're crunching the numbers again this year, is this possibility that this will be scrapped? We're past that point.
1: Yeah, we're past that point of stopping altogether.
0: Is there a dedicated tax increase associated with this?
1: There's a one, I think it's a 1.79% on that piece for the pool, for the financing of the pool. So there's a piece that's for the pool specifically, to cover off the payments on the pool. And so we are past the point of scrapping it. I would say when we look at big projects, you know, we've looked at, for example, you know, we had Central Library that was on track. And we had to step back on that because we don't have the financial capacity to do all those projects at once. You know, we've heard very clearly that, you know, swimming, pools, competitive swimming, all those things. That was the biggest feedback that we got in terms of the need. And it would be a year-round facility for people to use in the community. So it's trying to balance those critical infrastructure, core services, things that people rely on every day, with making sure that we don't lose sight that a lot of our recreational facilities are degrading and were built back in the 70s. Mm. And so if we don't find a way to start building, at least, you know, starting to catch up on that, we'll start to lose capacity for the community as a whole.
0: I want to keep going on as many of these questions as I can. There's one from Rose. So we talked about the cutback of the boulevards, the green spaces. Will that money be put back in this year? Are we going to groom our parks again?
1: Yeah, great question. That's definitely feedback I've heard. I know I've spoken publicly about this, and absolutely. To me, this is part of that iterative process. I worked with admin when I proposed to reduce that. It was with the mindset, and again, when we talk about information of what the outcome is, that's what we expected that we would have some change. Mm-hmm. I think that we didn't hit the mark. So what I would like to see, it's not to say we would just completely reverse and go back to what we were doing. I want to understand very fully what we heard, what we saw, and if there's a increment that we can put back in to make sure we meet people's expectations for the specific areas that they don't feel like it's hitting the mark for the weeds and those open spaces.
0: Your video on encampments, talk about, the video does a great job. I would encourage people to watch it. You can find it on the socials for the city and you personally. But it talks about your philosophy for encampments. What has changed for the city? Like, what are you trying to capture there as the goal?
1: Yeah, I'd say it's probably three main things. One, we as council approved a people-centered approach. So it's going, talking with people, understanding what their needs are. And we are going to have an encampment response team, five people that will be at encampments to help people get out of encampments and to housing, services, hospital, whatever somebody needs. And the goal, I want to be very clear. We do not want to have encampments in the city. That is not the goal. The goal, that is not a safe place for people to live.
0: It's not safe. You're right.
1: So we need to get people to where they can get help, get shelter, get whatever they need. So with that people-centered approach, person by person, we need to understand what they need. And then from my perspective, the third piece is get that information to the province and say, we have somebody that is needing this service. Province, do you have a space today? And we need that to be available right now.
0: Okay. We're out of time, but Jonathan from North Battleford, will Regina be looking to add any art resembling rocks soon? that probably is a yes or no answer. Go ahead.
1: No.
0: Okay. Mayor Chad Bushinski, always appreciate the opportunity to chat. Thanks for popping by the studio. Hey,
1: thanks for having me, Evan.
0: Take a break. We'll be back with Open Lines here on 980 CJME and 650 CKOM.
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3: I'm David Curtin with your 650 CKOM News Update. After a fire threw back-to-school plans into question at Bethlehem High School, some of its students will have a different place to learn come Monday. The city of Saskatoon is making room at the Shaw Center, turning some of its meeting spaces into temporary classrooms. Some Shaw drop-in programs will move to different times or to the Cosmo Civic Center. Saskatchewan is forecasting an $825 million deficit, putting a $6 million more into the red from budget projections in March. Finance Minister Jim Ryder says expenses for things like flood and fire-related costs, higher crop insurance claims, and health care costs exceeded the extra money coming in from higher oil prices. The NDP says despite hundreds of millions of extra dollars thanks to oil, there's not an ounce of cost-of-living relief to the people of Saskatchewan. New rules for AI data centers in Saskatchewan. They'll have to be Canadian. They'll have to supply their own power. Crown Investments Minister Jeremy Harrison says AI is here to stay, and Canada needs to be in control over data that's used and stored in the country. CKOM weather, a 60% chance of showers and a risk of a storm overnight. A low of 17 degrees. Sunshine, 28 degrees tomorrow. Sunshine on Saturday with a high of 30 degrees. That's your 650 CKOM News Update. I'm David Curtin.
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18: The weather in Saskatchewan can change on the drop of a dime. Punishing, pounding rain, funnel clouds, wicked whipping. 650 CKOM takes weather coverage seriously.
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0: Well, good morning and welcome to the show. We've got nice weather. We've got cheap gas in parts of the province. We're hearing there are, by the way, thank you for those that are texting in, letting us know where you can find gas as much as 40 cents a liter, 40 cents a liter cheaper today than it was tomorrow. It's, there's a couple of spots. Right now I'm hearing about a couple of Regina gas stations, but I'm wondering if there's other parts of the province. Historically, Kenora has had cheap gas. It feels like whenever we get into this discussion about where's the best price at the pump, people that in that east part of the province will say, once again, Kenora is there. So let us know, 1-877-332-8255. We are into open lines. So yesterday we carried live at 1 o'clock. So just after our show ended, Premier Scott Moe held a news conference where he essentially gave his thoughts on what's been going on with the tariffs, now the retaliatory tariffs. Pretty clear that the provincial government's goal is find a way to get back to the table. We need to find a way to present incentives for that to happen. And talked about the fact that they are supporting Canada's approach, but again reiterated, you know, this all has to be with a goal to get back to the table and get a deal ASAP. Now, on alcohol, I think this is where we were all kind of glued to the radio listening to hear, okay, what are they going to do? Because we know that Saskatchewan and Alberta, the only two provinces in Canada that pulled the alcohol from the United States off the shelves and then returned it. Basically saying the philosophy, and this is before any of this most recent breakdown in talks, the philosophy was, let's let Saskatchewan people decide for themselves. So instead of government deciding for you, let's let people decide. This has been met with various different reviews. I said this back when the U.S. liquor went back on the shelves. I said, it doesn't offend me that it went back on the shelves. I've kind of got into this, especially through the summer here, been buying local beer from breweries all around Saskatchewan, and we've got some incredible breweries. So, yeah, to me, I'm like, no big deal. I'm buying local. I'm supporting local. But we know that U.S. alcohol sales are down about 40% since we put it back on the shelves. Yesterday, we heard from the premier, it's not coming off the shelves, but we are going to put that tariff on it and basically follow through with the 50% reciprocal tariffs.
1: What we have chosen to do is to reciprocate that tariff on U.S. alcohol that would be coming into Canada. It'll be good for our Saskatchewan producers with domestic and local sales. But we would also say that, you know, at the very core of this government's belief is that people have the power to choose, and we encourage them to do so. And they are doing so, as we've seen U.S. alcohol sales in Saskatchewan drop by some 40%. And we encourage them to continue to make the choices that are right for their family. Government does not need to mandate, to legislate all of the decisions that families make across this province, and I dare say across this nation. We believe people have the power to choose. It's at the very core of our discussions as a government. And we believe it's at the core of families' beliefs as well.
0: So where are you at on that? Because I have to be honest, I'm not really twisted up one way or the other. I know there are a number of people who supported the government putting the U.S. liquor back on the shelves, but are now saying, okay, time, the tide is, I don't know if it's changed, but it's gotten worse. We are in more deeply in this trade war. Now would be a good time to show the solidarity. So there are a number of people who have either been A, right from the start, say, keep that U.S. liquor off the shelves, or B, you put it back on, but now would be a good time to show that we stand with the rest of Canada, pull it back off. Others say, yeah, good, leave it on, let us choose. You're putting the 50% tariff on it. So there you go, right away, those people that are considering buying that U.S. alcohol now are going to pay significantly more for it as well, which will, I'm sure, cause a pause and a decision to be made at the till there as well. 1-877-332-8255. Do you agree with the decision made by the provincial government when it comes to U.S. alcohol? There's a question. I'd love to know your thoughts on it. The other part of this, so Doug Ford has been one of many voices that have been calling for Canada to use oil and potash in our fight with the states. And we have heard right from the prime minister that that's not something that they are considering. They don't feel that would be a good way to go. We had Heather Exner-Perot from McDonnell Laurier Institute on this week. She is adamant that that is the wrong thing to do. And I think we heard pretty clearly yesterday from the premier, who has not swayed from the position that the government in Saskatchewan has taken, that oil should, potash, oil, those things should not be considered.
1: An export tariff on that Canadian Western oil would most assuredly result in a much higher price on gasoline, largely in Eastern Canada. Again, this is only a function of a flawed policy discussion that we have had in this nation over the course of the last decade or better, where we see those very, and all too often, those very same individuals that are promoting export tariffs on a product like oil, 10 years ago, were the very same individuals standing up and saying we should not build important energy security infrastructure like the Energy East pipeline.
0: So Doug Ford, the Premier of Ontario, who has been one of the loud voices saying we need to use this, knowing now that premiers in Alberta and Saskatchewan are steadfast in the no, we're not using it. The prime minister has essentially said, no, we're not using it. So Doug Ford is trying to play out these scenarios publicly now.
2: What would happen if Scott Moe decided, okay, I'm rerouting the potash, that 90% goes down to the U.S. If we ever cut out that potash, their agricultural sector would be dead overnight. Absolutely dead. That is one of the most powerful tools we have, along with other tools. And everyone in the world wants our potash. So the president has a choice. Either be fair to us or deal with Russia. Get your potash off Russia. See how well they treat you.
0: Yeah, so there's definitely all sides of that discussion weighing in. 1-877-332-8255. What do you think? Where do you want to see Saskatchewan end in all of this? Do you agree with how they're handling U.S. liquor? Are you in agreement that oil and potash and uranium, these resources should not be on the table? Give us a call and let us know. I'm going to start with Ken in Saskatoon. Welcome to the show, Ken. What do you got for me?
3: Well, let's start off with giving thanks that we have Premier Moe, who is a level-headed person, not the most exciting politician in the country, but he's got a level head, and I appreciate that. I am a citizen, not a serf, and I love it when governments recognize that. Instead of making decisions, forcing our behaviors in this way or that way for government policies, they go, listen, you have a choice of what you want to do. You are a citizen, a free citizen who supposedly have rights. And so it's wonderful when a government actually decides to act with that in mind. I do notice that Parliament has not been called back, that the Canadian position on trade has not been tabled for everybody to be able to see. I notice that as much as we can't trust the United States, that the Carney's wife and family are still living down there, and over 90% of his investments are down there. So I know that Doug Ford said, you know, we're at war and we're willing to sacrifice. Well, I am writing a book. It's on a different subject, but one of the things that's in there is on World War One, and of the 264 soccer players that we had at that time, 100 of them never came back from World War One, and it's not quite the same thing, but let me tell you, the damage that can be caused by escalation is just horrendous. And what you have to do is, let's start to get this stuff in the open. If Parliament's not called back now, how serious can this really be?
0: That's the question that so many people, and we had a really good discussion on that earlier in the week. Like, this seems to be, if there's ever a time to get Parliament back, and I know the people that are anti-Pierre Poilievre are saying that only gives Pierre Poilievre an opportunity to grandstand. I would argue it gives Pierre Poilievre and the Conservatives a chance to question the government, but it also provides the government a daily, regular opportunity to be accountable to citizens in Canada and help us understand why decisions are being made. Right now, it's through news conferences that take obnoxiously long periods of time and tell us nothing, through social media messaging. I mean, I just don't like that. We are in Canada, we have parliament that makes decisions, and we have everybody represented there. We have everybody having their person who they've elected have a say. So to the point that Ken was making, I would like to see that reconvened early. Doesn't look like it's going to happen. Okay, let's, I want to stay on the topic of alcohol, because there are lots of texts coming in of people saying, you know what, although I'm not really interested in buying alcohol, I want it pulled off the shelves, because pulling it off the shelves makes me feel like I'm part of Team Canada. And I think that's where my next caller is going. Tom calling in north of Nipawin. Tom, welcome to the show.
4: Or Paul.
0: Oh, sorry. Have I got you? Is this Paul?
4: Yes.
0: Oh, that's my bad. Sorry about that.
4: It's all right. It's all right. I'm disappointed with the deliberation yesterday of Mr. Moe. Very naive. And I agree with you. The alcohol, whether we're buying less or more, it doesn't matter to me. And well, it does, but that's not the point. The point is to show solidarity. The point is whether it's tariffs on our natural resources or you don't show the other side your cards. You don't tell them what you're going to or not going to do. They have to believe that you could do anything. If everything is on the table, they got to believe that everything is on the table. Why would he go and show the other side his hand and you know, completely not be on Team Canada whatsoever? It's just unbelievably naive.
0: Mm. Do you agree with the notion, Paul, that oil should not be touched?
4: Only because they could shut the pipes off at the other end.
0: Right.
4: You know? So, otherwise, I don't have a problem with excise tax on the oil, because they really need our oil no matter what he says, mm-hmm. that they don't need anything from us. I don't have a problem with an export tax, but how far do you carry this? The point is, you don't tell them that you would or wouldn't.
0: Right. Okay. I got you. Thanks. Hey, I appreciate the call, Paul. Thanks so much for checking in. 1-877-332-8255. Can I take one more? Yep. Okay, I'm going to go to Regina. Is this Paul?
5: Yes, it is.
0: Okay, I got two Pauls back to back. Thanks for calling in, Paul. We're talking tariffs. We're talking alcohol ban and how Saskatchewan has reacted. What are your thoughts?
5: I would like all these people with these Canadian elbows up to actually start doing some research and learning how much problems we got within our own country. Now, I'm going to quote here, tell you a quick little story. Ron Kubik, he's a wine owner in Summerland, BC. He owns the Lightning Rock Winery Company. Mm-hmm. He wrote an article saying his wine right now, with the 50% tariff on it, selling into the States, sells for $30 a bottle. And he says, this is how terrible our country is. He says his wine in Ontario wholesale price at $38.17 in the LCBO and in the Quebec system, wholesales at $43.66. So he says even with a 50% tariff on his product in the States, he's telling Canadians it's cheaper to drink my wine in the United States than in our own country. Another wine producer says, remember he schooled CBC saying a little bit over a year and a half ago that Carney was going to get rid of all the interprovincial trade barriers? Since then, not one interprovincial trade barrier has been taken down. We can't even trade in our country freely amongst our east-west provinces, and all these Canadian elbows up.
0: Seems like a bit of a shell game when you listen to that story that Paul just told, how even with the 50% tariff, the alcohol can be bought cheaper in California. The Canadian BC made wine can be bought cheaper south of the border than it can be in Ontario and Quebec, tells you that, yeah, we haven't done a great job of removing these interprovincial trade barriers that we've been talking about now for 18 months. Okay. Let's take a break. I want to, stabilize the text line. We've got a lot of texts coming in as well. We'll continue our open lines right up until 10 o'clock here on 980 CJME and 650 CKOM.
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0: for you.
1: So this is Lake Ontario in Canada and in the United States. But we're going to make a little change. We're going to call it something different than Lake Ontario. We're going to call it Lake America. And all it takes is a good pen and some intelligence. So Lake Ontario, that's gone. Lake America. So now we have a lake, and now we have a gulf.
2: This stuff, I mean, you can't make this stuff up, right? It just kind of writes itself. That was the social media post where the U.S. president, you know, like almost like AKA Mr. Dressup almost, you know, how Mr. Dressup used to get the marker out. And well, that's what he was doing, changing the name of Lake Ontario. 1-877-332-8255. Humboldt Gas at the Co-op Gas Bar in Humboldt, 159.9, says Anna Marie. So that's lower. That's 20 cents lower than what we've seen in much of the province lately. However, not the 138.9 that apparently has popped up at a couple of stations in the east end of Regina. Well, it's like it honestly, I don't even know if I could say which side is winning on the text line when it comes to U.S. alcohol on the shelves. Less in Corning. I'm glad Scott Moe left the U.S. alcohol on the shelf, but put tariffs on it. Many people suggesting that it should have come off. Dylan from Saskatoon. I think the item should have been pulled off the shelf because sadly, you can't make people do the right thing and you can't trust that people will do the right thing. I guess at least they will be punished by paying a higher tax for their own ignorance in buying U.S. alcohol. Some strong feelings on this. Some saying, good job, Scott Moe. Others slapping his hand, saying you did the wrong thing. But for now, U.S. alcohol stays on the shelves, will be tariffed at 50%, and oil, potash, uranium, and other commodities not on the table for discussion. Okay, we take a break and come back with another mayoral discussion. This time, Saskatoon's mayor, Cynthia Block, joins us just after 10 here on 980 CJME and 650 CKOM.
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0: making a pitch here or there. But I thought they handled it okay. You know, it's never a good feeling to be sitting there when, you know, you put up a six spot and, you know, we're thin on pitching.
1: Toronto missed an opportunity to gain ground in the American League playoff race. The Blue Jays fell 3.5 games behind the Cleveland Guardians, who hold the third wild card spot. The Blue Jays will cap the 6-game homestand with a 3-game series against the Seattle Mariners. And Canada defeated Panama 86-66 in the FIBA World Cup America's qualifying action in Panama City. The Canadians will next host 8th-ranked Argentina in Quebec City on Monday. From the Canadian Press, I'm Naira Ahmed.
2: I'm David Curtin with your 650 CKOM News Update. After a fire threw back-to-school plans into question at Bethlehem High School, some of its students will have a different place to learn come Monday. The city of Saskatoon is making room at the Shaw Center, turning some of its meeting spaces into temporary classrooms. Some Shaw drop-in programs will move to different times or to the Cosmo Civic Center. Saskatchewan is forecasting an $825 million deficit, putting a $6 million more into the red from budget projections in March. Finance Minister Jim Ryder says expenses for things like flood and fire-related costs, higher crop insurance claims, and health care costs exceeded the extra money coming in from higher oil prices. The NDP says despite hundreds of millions of extra dollars thanks to oil, there's not an ounce of cost-of-living relief to the people of Saskatchewan. New rules for AI data centers in Saskatchewan. They'll have to be Canadian. They'll have to supply their own power. Crown Investments Minister Jeremy Harrison says AI is here to stay, and Canada needs to be in control over data that's used and stored in the country. CKOM weather, a 60% chance of showers and a risk of a storm overnight, a low of 17 degrees. Sunshine, 28 degrees tomorrow, sunshine on Saturday with a high of 30 degrees. That's your 650 CKOM News Update. I'm David Curtin.
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0: Welcome back to the show, Evan Bray. Good to have you here. It's a Thursday morning as we make our way through the month of August. It's a day that's bringing warm sunshine, which is great for the kids who are using up the last bit of their summer holidays. Great for the farmers who are wanting to get out and start harvest. It has started. In fact, more and more, we're seeing combines in the field, dust, lights at night. It's that time of the year, a time that I love, actually. And we're seeing people wrapping up their summer holidays. A number of people still off this week. And just through the text line, I'm seeing people traveling through the province and listening to the show and texting in. So enjoy your time if you're not from Saskatchewan, but coming through. And if you're enjoying our province as a resident, I hope you've had a great week. Okay, we had our check-in with Regina's mayor about an hour ago, and now we are checking in with Saskatoon's mayor, Cynthia Block, the mayor of Saskatoon, fresh off a council meeting yesterday, is joining us by phone today for a conversation on all of the things going on, and there's always lots going on in our cities. Mayor Block, thank you so much for carving out some time.
1: Oh, thanks for having me, Evan.
0: So yesterday at council, there was, let's start with the downtown event and entertainment district, because I know there was a lot of talk on deed. In fact, there was a motion on deed to try and get a better understanding on a couple of things. Can you talk about the dialogue you had yesterday and what decisions, new decisions, if any, were made?
1: Yeah, you know, thank you for that question. I think that, you know, deed has been in the public realm now for close to a decade, but I feel that because it's been sitting on a shelf, a lot of folks, and, you know, honestly, including those of us who have been elected for a while, don't remember the full sequencing and how we got to where we are today entirely. And so a few of the motions that were passed, and there were several, you know, making sure we've got transparency about where we've been and where we're, you know, how we've arrived where we are today. So reporting back on that. We also asked for some reporting back about understanding what an urban reserve is and some details around what options could look like. And, you know, for some of us, that it was a little bit the cart before the horse. When

0: perspective of we don't know what we don't know yet in terms of a potential partnership with the Muskeg Lake Cree Nation. Those discussions are still in a very preliminary stage, but I think a lot of folks have questions. And so as much as we can, we want to make sure we get that on the public realm so that people have a better understanding of what could potentially happen and be able to ask some questions around that. And I think that just, you know, more broadly, you know, the funding strategy that was in place, you know, many years ago, how has that changed? How has the economy changed? The inflationary impacts changed? And while so much may be dependent along the option for a private partner, an Indigenous partner, we don't know any of this yet. But what can we say? What can we at least try to make more clear in a context today that people can feel more confident that they have all the facts?
1: So there's a bunch of reporting back that is going to happen. I'm just going to break it apart in a couple of spots. So let's talk about the relationship with Muskeg Lake Cree Nation. Is it a foregone conclusion that if this partnership goes forward, that it would automatically be deemed an urban reserve? Do those two things go hand in hand?
0: They do not. There are a lot of considerations for everyone involved in this to decide whether or not that's even a good idea. There are many ways to leverage a partnership in a way that is good for the, you know, both partners and helps to make sure that we can de-risk the project and de-risk the overall cost to everyone involved. But none of this is a foregone conclusion at all at this point.
1: I watched a little of the conversation online around kind of today's market value. I think it was Councillor Pierce that had brought this forward in terms of, you know, what would be the cost today if we were to try and renovate Sastell Center? What would be the cost today of building this whole new complex in downtown? So are we at a point then, as a result of yesterday's discussion and decision, that we are waiting for a report back with an accurate, up-to-date accounting of those costs?
0: Yes. I think that there's so many variables in this, which makes it hard. But I think that having that information out there would be very helpful for everyone right now as we, you know, learn more about if or how we will have an investor like the Muskeg Lake Cree Nation. How does that change the metric once we know what those overall costs look like and what that cost-benefit analysis looks like? So, and the other really important piece on the motions that were passed yesterday is understanding what an urban reserve means. And one thing that I can say conclusively after, 35 years or more of having urban reserves in our city is that they are an enormous economic gain for our city, and that the way that we are not able to tax governments, so, you know, the provinces, and we have different ways that we talk about it. We talk about grants in lieu. We talk about municipal servicing agreements. But the assessed value of any urban reserve is then like any other property in the city, and those municipal agreements are the exact same as anyone else would pay in property tax. And the economic benefit and the jobs that they create by creating those reserves means it's an enormous uptick for our city. And I think that having that reporting back will make that more clear.
1: So one of the reasons we're chatting today with Mayor Cynthia Block, one of the reasons that I think all of this is good decision-making practice to try and get some of these numbers flushed out, get some of these, you know, understand pros and cons of, is it a relationship with Muskeg Lake Cree Nation and not an urban reserve, or is it both? The reason that's good is because whether it makes you happy or not, and I'm guessing it's not necessarily something you're excited about, but there is talk about a referendum. Right. There is a private group that are looking right now through a website, but I've got it on good authority. It could start up as early as early September, where they are trying to gather signatures to force a citizen led referendum on the deed. Is there a point where you, as the leader of the city, think maybe we should just initiate this ourselves?
0: Well, I think that anytime there's a big piece of infrastructure, I think people are interested. They weren't nearly as interested when, at the same time, we went forward with with two big bridges in Saskatoon at the same time. And, you know, the cost of which would be, you know, relatively in the same kind of realm. So, you know, are we talking about, you know, the monetary issue? Are we talking about the location? And, you know, how are we ensuring that the folks that are asking those questions have all the facts? And I'm hoping that through this process, we'll at least have a better sense of that. I don't know. I think that, you know, for me, you know, the question is not, do we invest in our infrastructure that we have, or do we invest, you know, in deed? It's understanding what that cost-benefit analysis has looked like from the get-go, in that we know that the economic benefits, and that decision was made in 2018, are far greater for the residents of Saskatoon and the future of our city, based on all of the analysis that has been done at the time, which is how council went forward to begin with about moving Sask Health Centre downtown and creating a district that would be the face of everyone. We'd gone out to community and got tremendous feedback about how people could see themselves enjoying this space, you know, without necessarily being able to afford, you know, a ticket to a fancy event or a hockey game. And I feel that due diligence has been done. But that doesn't mean that those dots have been well connected in the public. And I feel that that is the urgent piece right now. Once the folks are familiar with those facts, I think then the important question would be, if there is to be some kind of vote on this, is what would the question be? Do you, it's not deed or no deed, because there is a cost to saying no to deed as well. And, you know, from everything that I've gleaned over the years, the cost is much greater.
1: Mm. So, you know, the point you're bringing up, Mayor Block, I think this is important for us to think about, because a referendum without complete communication and understanding of the issue can be dangerous. And I think everyone would agree with that. We need a total understanding. So the initiatives that council is undertaking as recently as of yesterday's meeting to get, you know, better numbers, better market value on some of these costs that are associated with, like you said, an issue that's been going on for a long time, is important. But I'll ask again, would you ever consider, do you think it would be good for the city to take hold of this rather than forcing citizens to go through a signature writing campaign? Would the city say, we have decided we're going to put this question to you, the citizens?
0: I mean, right now my answer would be no, but that could change. If people are armed with all of the information, all of the facts, based on the facts, the way that I've learned and understood them over the years, that cost-benefit analysis means that we would be choosing to put more risk on property tax, that we would risk being a flyover city, that we would risk giving up that competitive edge in every market that we have normally been able to compete with, because it's not just about an arena, right? It's about TCU Place. It's about a big public realm. It's about revitalizing our whole downtown. And we have competition now with our sister city in Regina. And how do we want to show up as a modern city that can compete and be able to, you know, continue to be a successful city? We have so much going for us in Saskatoon. We are, you know, the hub for some of the greatest mining giants on the planet. We have an incredible agriculture university. We have unbelievable agriculture. We have tech. We have all of the recipes for attracting more talent here and jobs here. If we have what the world needs, but we are unable to create for the future of our city what the people and the families that we need to move here to take those jobs or to stay here, how do we create that ecosystem if we are not considering this in a wide-angle lens and the overall success of our city, economically and otherwise? That we need to invest in the future. If we invest in old infrastructure, we cannot get there. We cannot be the thriving city that others are creating without a strong investment in the way that the future is moving, where we are creating a public amenity, several public amenities with public realm and more residential and commercial development in the heart of our city, where all people have an opportunity to enjoy the city, to help support our local businesses. This is a very important decision for the future of our city.
1: Mayor, we're going to take our break. There's a number of questions coming in on the text line that are not dealing with the deed, and I want to try and get to those. We've got you with us till the bottom of the hour. So we'll take a break with Mayor Cynthia Block and be back to get some of your questions on with the mayor here on 980 CJME and 650 CKOM.
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1: We're all trying to shake off that Riders loss from last week. 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
1: To the show, Evan Bray. Good to have you here. It's a Thursday morning as we make our way through the month of August. It's a day that's bringing warm sunshine, which is great for the kids who are using up the last bit of their summer holidays. Great for the farmers who are wanting to get out and start harvest. It has started. In fact, more and more we're seeing combines in the field, dust, lights at night. It's that time of the year, a time that I love, actually. And we're seeing people wrapping up their summer holidays. A number of people still off this week. And just through the text line, I'm seeing people traveling through the province and listening to the show and texting in. So enjoy your time if you're not from Saskatchewan, but coming through. And if you're enjoying our province as a resident, I hope you've had a great week. Okay, we had our check-in with Regina's mayor about an hour ago, and now we are checking in with Saskatoon's mayor, Cynthia Block, the mayor of Saskatoon, fresh off a council meeting yesterday, is joining us by phone today for a conversation on all of the things going on, and there's always lots going on in our cities. Mayor Block, thank you so much for carving out some time.
0: Oh, thanks for having me, Evan.
1: So yesterday at council, there was, let's start with the downtown event and entertainment district, because I know there was a lot of talk on deed. In fact, there was a motion on deed to try and get a better understanding on a couple of things. Can you talk about the dialogue you had yesterday and what decisions, new decisions, if any, were made?
0: Yeah, you know, thank you for that question. I think that, you know, deed has been in the public realm now for close to a decade, but I feel that because it's been sitting on a shelf, a lot of folks, and, you know, honestly, including those of us who have been elected for a while, don't remember the full sequencing and how we got to where we are today entirely. And so a few of the motions that were passed, and there were several, you know, making sure we've got transparency about where we've been and where we're, you know, how we've arrived where we are today. So reporting back on that. We also asked for some reporting back about understanding what an urban reserve is and some details around what options could look like. And, you know, for some of us, that it was a little bit the cart before the horse from the perspective of we don't know what we don't know yet in terms of a potential partnership with the Muskeg Lake Cree Nation. Those discussions are still in a very preliminary stage, but I think a lot of folks have questions. And so as much as we can, we want to make sure we get that on the public realm so that people have a better understanding of what could potentially happen and be able to ask some questions around that. And I think that just, you know, more broadly, you know, the funding strategy that was in place, you know, many years ago, how has that changed? How has the economy changed? The inflationary impacts changed? And while so much may be dependent along the option for a private partner, an Indigenous partner, we don't know any of this yet. But what can we say? What can we at least try to make more clear in a context today that people can feel more confident that they have all the facts?
1: So there's a bunch of reporting back that is going to happen. I'm just going to break it apart in a couple of spots. So let's talk about the relationship with Muskeg Lake Cree Nation. Is it a foregone conclusion that if this partnership goes forward, that it would automatically be deemed an urban reserve? Do those two things go hand in hand?
0: They do not. There are a lot of considerations for everyone involved in this to decide whether or not that's even a good idea. There are many ways to leverage a partnership in a way that is good for the, you know, both partners and helps to make sure that we can de-risk the project and de-risk the overall cost to everyone involved. But none of this is a foregone conclusion at all at this point.
1: I watched a little of the conversation online around kind of today's market value. I think it was Councillor Pierce that had brought this forward in terms of, you know, what would be the cost today if we were to try and renovate Sastel Center? What would be the cost today of building this whole new complex in downtown? So are we at a point then, as a result of yesterday's discussion and decision, that we are waiting for a report back with an accurate, up-to-date accounting of those costs?
0: Yes. I mean, I think that there's so many variables in this, which makes it hard, but I think that having that information out there would be very helpful for everyone right now as we, you know, learn more about if or how we will have an investor like the Muskeg Lake Cree Nation. How does that change the metric once we know what those overall costs look like and what that cost-benefit analysis looks like? So, and the other really important piece on the motions that were passed yesterday is understanding what an urban reserve means and One thing that I can say conclusively after, 35 years or more of having urban reserves in our city is that they are an enormous economic gain for our city, and that the way that we are not able to tax governments, so, you know, the provinces, and we have different ways that we talk about it. We talk about grants in lieu. We talk about municipal servicing agreements. But the assessed value of any urban reserve is then like any other property in the city, and those municipal agreements are the exact same as anyone else would pay in property tax. And the economic benefit and the jobs that they create by creating those reserves means it's an enormous uptick for our city. And I think that having that reporting back will make that more clear.
1: So one of the reasons we're chatting today with Mayor Cynthia Block, one of the reasons that I think all of this is good decision-making practice to try and get some of these numbers flushed out, get some of these, you know, understand pros and cons of, is it a relationship with Muskeg Lake Cree Nation and not an urban reserve, or is it both? The reason that's good is because whether it makes you happy or not, and I'm guessing it's not necessarily something you're excited about, but there is talk about a referendum. Right. There is a private group that are looking right now through a website, but I've got it on good authority. It could start up as early as early September, where they are trying to gather signatures to force a citizen led referendum on the deed. Is there a point where you, as the leader of the city, think maybe we should just initiate this ourselves?
0: Well, I think that anytime there's a big piece of infrastructure, I think people are interested. They weren't nearly as interested when, at the same time, we went forward with the with two big bridges in Saskatoon at the same time, and you know the cost of which would be relatively in the same kind of realm. So are we talking about the monetary issue? Are we talking about the location? And how are we ensuring that the folks that are asking those questions have all the facts? And I'm hoping that through this process, we'll at least have a better sense of that. I don't know. I think that, for me, the question is not, do we invest in our infrastructure that we have, or do we invest, indeed? It's understanding what that cost-benefit analysis has looked like from the get-go, in that we know that the economic benefits, and that decision was made in 2018, are far greater for the residents of Saskatoon and the future of our city, based on all of the analysis that has been done at the time, which is how council went forward to begin with about moving Sasktown Center downtown and creating a district that would be the face of everyone. We'd gone out to community and got tremendous feedback about how people could see themselves enjoying this space, without necessarily being able to afford, a ticket to a fancy event or a hockey game. And I feel that due diligence has been done. But that doesn't mean that those dots have been well connected in the public. And I feel that that is the urgent piece right now. Once the folks are familiar with those facts, I think then the important question would be, if there is to be some kind of vote on this, is what would the question be? It's not deed or no deed, because there is a cost to saying no to deed as well. And, from everything that I've gleaned over the years, the cost is much greater.
1: Mm. So, the point you're bringing up, Mayor Block, I think this is important for us to think about, because a referendum without complete communication and understanding of the issue can be dangerous. And I think everyone would agree with that. We need a total understanding. So the initiatives that council is undertaking as recently as of yesterday's meeting to get, better numbers, better market value on some of these costs that are associated with, like you said, an issue that's been going on for a long time is important. But I'll ask again, would you ever consider, do you think it would be good for the city to take hold of this rather than forcing citizens to go through a signature writing campaign? Would the city say, we have decided we're going to put this question to you, the citizens?
0: I mean, right now my answer would be no, but that could change. The people are armed with all of the information, all of the facts. Based on the facts, the way that I've learned and understood them over the years, that cost-benefit analysis means that we would be choosing to put more risk on property tax, that we would risk being a flyover city, that we would risk giving up that that competitive edge in every market that we have normally been able to compete with, because it's not just about an arena, right? It's about TCU Place. It's about a big public realm. It's about revitalizing our whole downtown. And we have competition now with our sister city in Regina. And how do we want to show up as a modern city that can compete and be able to, you know, continue to be a successful city? We have so much going for us in Saskatoon. We are, you know, the hub for some of the greatest mining giants on the planet. We have an incredible agriculture university. We have unbelievable agriculture. We have tech. We have all of the recipes for attracting more talent here and jobs here. If we have what the world needs, but we are unable to create for the future of our city what the people and the families that we need to move here to take those jobs or to stay here, how do we create that ecosystem if we are not considering this in a wide-angle lens and the overall success of our city, economically and otherwise, that we need to invest in the future? If we invest in old infrastructure, we cannot get there. We cannot be the thriving city that others are creating without a strong investment in the way that the future is moving, where we are creating a public amenity, several public amenities with public realm and more residential and commercial development in the heart of our city, where all people have an opportunity to enjoy the city, to help support our local businesses. This is a very important decision for the future of our city.
1: Mayor, we're going to take our break. There's a number of questions coming in on the text line that are not dealing with the deed, and I want to try and get to those. We've got you with us till the bottom of the hour. So we'll take a break with Mayor Cynthia Block and be back to get some of your questions on with the mayor here on 980 CJME and 650 CKOM.
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17: I'm David Curtin with your 650 CKOM News Update. After a fire threw back-to-school plans into question at Bethlehem High School, some of its students will have a different place to learn come Monday. The city of Saskatoon is making room at the Shaw Center, turning some of its meeting spaces into temporary classrooms. Some Shaw drop-in programs will move to different times or to the Cosmo Civic Center. Saskatchewan is forecasting an $825 million deficit, putting a $6 million more into the red from budget projections in March. Finance Minister Jim Ryder says expenses for things like flood and fire-related costs, higher crop insurance claims, and health care costs exceeded the extra money coming in from higher oil prices. The NDP says despite hundreds of millions of extra dollars thanks to oil, there's not an ounce of cost-of-living relief to the people of Saskatchewan. New rules for AI data centers in Saskatchewan. They'll have to be Canadian. They'll have to supply their own power. Crown Investments Minister Jeremy Harrison says AI is here to stay, and Canada needs to be in control over data that's used and stored in the country. CKOM weather, a 60% chance of showers and a risk of a storm overnight. A low of 17 degrees. Sunshine, 28 degrees tomorrow. Sunshine on Saturday with a high of 30 degrees. That's your 650 CKOM News Update. I'm David Curtin.
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0: Welcome back to the show. Evan Bray, good to have you here. Thursday morning and a beautiful day, too. Gosh, 30 degrees today. That is a nice day. Most of the province, whether you're enjoying the last bit of your summer holidays, you're out in the field or getting ready for harvest, the kids enjoying a great day outside today. I mean, it's good for all of those things for sure. Well, we have spent a large portion of our time this week, especially talking about the trade war between Canada and the United States, given the fact that talks broke down on Friday night and now the tariffs back and forth and all of the things, right, that fall out from that. Interesting part of this, even when we listen to the federal government talking about the relief package that they were rolling out for business, they talked about the loans and the timeline for the loans that are going to be repayable, in some cases extending beyond midterm elections in the United States or extending beyond the presidency of current U.S. President Donald Trump. So politics really playing into this prominently. And we know that south of the border, if you watch U.S. TV or listen to podcasts or even through social media, you know that there's political pressure on all sides down in the States. U.S. midterm elections are approaching. Democrats, it appears as if they're gaining ground. Some of the Republicans increasingly nervous about the political cost of the tariffs, the political cost of the war with Iran. So what will this mean? Like, could American voters ultimately change the political calculus on tariffs? What's the likelihood of that? What's the strife this is causing within the Republican Party in those states where there is a real battle? Someone who can talk about U.S. politics, can talk about wars with the Middle East, because he's been there, done that, is Ralph Nirenberger. We have had Ralph on our program now a number of times. Great guest. We chat with, he's a former U.S. foreign policy assistant, member on the U.S. Senate Foreign Relations Committee, a Georgetown University professor and senior fellow at the Center for Strategic and International Studies. And we have Ralph Nirenberger joining us by phone. Ralph, thanks for taking the call.
1: It's always a pleasure. I'm delighted to chat with you, Evan.
0: I was talking about midterms in the United States yesterday, and there was a text that came through and said, can you explain to me, that they were asking me, can you explain to me, what are the U.S. midterms? Why are they important? I'm not the expert on it. Can you give us a very quick understanding of what the midterms are all about and why they're important?
1: Certainly. To start with, the term midterm comes from the fact that presidents are elected every 4 years. Congress is elected, the House of Representatives, every 2 years, and one-third of the Senate is up every 2 years as well. And so in the even number years when the president is in office and not running for re-election, that is the middle of the term of a president's tenure of office, and that's where the term midterm comes from. In the United States, every member of the House of Representatives, there are 435, is up for re-election every 2 years. The senators serve six terms, and as mentioned, one-third of them are up every 2 years as well. So somewhere around 35 Senate seats are up. If the Democrats gain control of the House and or Senate or both, they can challenge Trump a lot better than the Congress has been doing now, and challenge him on things like tariffs, like the war in Iran, and also so many other things. The party in power in the House or Senate will gain power to subpoena and have witnesses come up and testify to them. They can also check the legality of various actions taken by an administration. And the tariffs that Trump has initiated within the last few days range from the legally dubious to the blatantly illegal. And it would be up to Congress to challenge them. It would also be up to the court system to challenge them. And I can go into that in greater detail, but I hope that's a quick overview.
0: Yeah, I think it's great, Ralph, and appreciate the fact that, you know, we, as much as obviously we pay close attention to Canadian politics, American politics has an impact on us as well. And so understanding why that is important is part of the conversation I've been having with listeners throughout the week here. So I guess the next question that I'll ask you, and I realize I'm putting you on the spot for an opinion, but will it really matter? Like if the election turns out that the government has greater control over the president, I don't know, based on what we've seen, is it going to make a difference anyway?
1: I think it will. Obviously, Trump does not believe that laws or Supreme Court decisions apply to him. The Supreme Court decided this past February that the tariffs against Canada were illegal. And his response was that the Supreme Court made a mistake. And so instead of agreeing with the Supreme Court to not add tariffs, Trump and his legal team came up with other laws under which they decided to impose new tariffs. And the two laws that they came up with to use are bizarre, to put it mildly. One is a section of a 1974 law that empowers a president to enact tariffs against countries that export from themselves that these products are made with forced labor. Now, when you think of forced labor, I think of China, which has compelled residents, predominantly Muslims, to produce cotton, car parts, and other things. But when the list came out of forced labor countries for which the United States now, under this law that Trump is citing, can institute tariffs, the list includes Canada, Japan, South Korea, Britain, France, and dozens of other countries, including Norway, which is the world's leader in fighting forced labor around the world.
0: Mm-hmm.
1: So that's one law that they're using. It is completely bizarre. And the second one that they're using is a 1930 law that has never been used before to impose tariffs. That is the Smoot-Hawley Tariff Act, which, by the way, greatly contributed to the Depression. And neither of these laws really, if you are viewing them objectively, should be used or could be used to impose tariffs, but Trump is doing that. That means that these tariffs that were just announced will then go into legal battles, but that will take time during which the tariffs will be enforced. If there were a democratically controlled House and or Senate or both, they could challenge this much quicker.
0: Ralph Nirenberger is my guest, the former member of the U.S. Senate Foreign Relations Committee. So let's just talk for a second about what foreign policy looks like and how the current executive in the United States is using foreign policy decisions. How is that flushing out at home? So I'm not just talking about the tariffs with Canada. I'm talking about tariffs worldwide. I'm talking about the war in Iran. Can you give us a sense of where the temperature is right now?
1: Well, based on a lot of polling data, and there was a major dump of polls this past weekend showing that Trump's overall rating is now just about 30% approval. If he drops into the 20%, that will show even greater weakness. And then the polls went by different topics, including tariffs and economy and foreign policy, and he was negative on all of those as well. Voters generally around the country, even those who voted for Trump, feel the impact of Trump policies, particularly tariffs and the war in Iran, the closing of the Strait of Hormuz, the increased price of oil, the lack of fertilizer for agriculture, affecting their daily living. And so his foreign policy has been harmful to his approval rating. Also, people look at why did the United States get into the war with Iran? This is a war of choice. There was no reason to go into the war one day, February 28 or 29 or March 1. It was a decision made by Trump. There was no immediate threat or action taken by Iran that led to the war. He gave rather vague and somewhat contradictory rationale for the war. He said he wanted to ensure that Iran would never get nuclear weapons. He wanted regime change in Iran and better treatment for the Iranian people. He wanted to destroy their military capability of attacking United States in the Persian Gulf region and Israel. And he wanted to weaken or destroy their proxies. Those were the decisions stated by Trump of why we go into the war. Well, when you look at those, regime change happened, but it went worse. The regime in Iran was assassinated, and now there is a younger, more hardline group running Iran. The nuclear, we don't even talk about them anymore. Destroy the military. Obviously, we have weakened their military, but they still have the capability of attacking ships going through the straits. Destroy their proxies. They've weakened the proxies, but they are continuing fighting in Gaza, in Lebanon, and in Yemen. And what's interesting is we gave them the equivalent of a nuclear weapon because now the Strait of Hormuz is shut, which it was open before the United States decided to enter, or Trump decided to enter into this war. And so now the goal is to get back to where we were before the war took place, to open the strait, which was open. But I don't think we're going to see a time in the foreseeable future where, even if the strait is open, where the Iranians will give up their power to restrict shipping.
0: Right.
1: So this war has made the situation far worse for the United States, and it has hindered the global economy. Dramatically, it has set back America's military around the world. It has made the United States more vulnerable. The Pentagon is now complaining they don't have a number of weapons. It has undermined America's standing with its allies, Canada being one of the main ones, but also Japan, South Korea, and Europe. The American allies in the Persian Gulf feel abandoned. It has set back America's moral authority, calling for the destruction of a Persian civilization. It's not going well for the United States.
0: I was going to say that. That's quite a list, Ralph. Before we let you go, we're chatting today with Ralph Nirenberger, former U.S. foreign policy assistant. We've only got about a minute left, but do you expect to see Donald Trump, the president and the executive team, making any aggressive changes on any of these foreign policy, whether it's the war in the Middle East, whether it's trade with Canada, any swerves to the one direction or the other to try and impact politically the midterm elections coming up?
1: Donald Trump's mentor when he was younger was Roy Cohen, Senator McCarthy's lawyer. Cohen gave Trump the advice, good or bad, of never apologize, always move forward. And I don't see Trump apologizing for the war in Iran. I see him standing firm on it. Similarly, he believes, despite economic evidence, that tariffs are harmful, are helpful to the United States, and that the United States has been ripped off by its trading partners, none of which is true. But he will certainly stand behind the tariffs, regardless of which party controls the Congress.
0: Ralph, we're going to have to leave the conversation at that mark, but I'm sure we'll have lots to talk about as the fall rolls on. Always appreciate the check-in, Ralph. Thanks so much.
1: I look forward to it, and thank you.
0: Ralph Nirenberger, former U.S. foreign policy assistant, former member on the U.S. Senate Foreign Relations Committee, and someone that I'm always happy we're able to connect with. Some great insight, great perspective through the roles that he's held through the years of especially foreign policy when it comes to the United States. Okay, let's take a break. Don't forget, our horse trainer is coming up at 11 o'clock here on 980 CJME and 650 CKOM.
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13: From the National Newsroom of the Canadian Press, I'm Naira Ahmed. British Columbia has ended a provincial state of emergency that was imposed on August 8th in response to wildfires that forced thousands of people to evacuate their communities and resulted in one death.
14: The state of emergency had previously been scheduled to end on Saturday, but the government says it lifted the declaration early on the advice of emergency officials. A statement from the Emergency Management Ministry says the declaration was imposed to make emergency powers and other tools available quickly, but fortunately they weren't needed. The cancellation of the declaration has no effect on evacuation orders and alerts, which remain in place across BC. The state of provincial emergency was declared hours after the Bald Range wildfire forced residents of West Okanagan Lake to flee. With more than 20,000 people evacuating their homes, there are about 200 active wildfires burning across British Columbia. John Kennedy, the Canadian Press.
13: The Federal Internal Trade Minister says the U.S. has confirmed that Canada's protections of language and culture won't be the subject of future trade actions. Canadian Press reporter Don Mitchell has more.
15: Dominic LeBlanc says Canada looks forward to further constructive U.S. clarifications on other positions. The statement comes after Prime Minister Mark Carney said over the weekend that an agreement between Ottawa and Washington on trade had become untenable. He accused U.S. negotiators of trying to limit Canada's ability to pursue other trade deals, restrict Canada's protections for language and culture, and reduce tariffs on cars, but not trucks.
13: U.S. Trade Representative Jameson Greer told CBC News that while U.S. negotiators had questions about the Online Streaming Act and Quebec's Bill 109 regarding French discoverability on streaming sites, it was by no means a deal-breaker. Alberta Premier Danielle Smith took part in a relatively tame virtual town hall on building AI data centers in the province yesterday evening. The event came after her technology minister was hit with criticism, profanity, and demands for more safeguards at two in-person events earlier this month. Quebecers will head to the polls this fall for a general provincial election. The vote was triggered yesterday when Coalition Avenir Quebec leader Christine Frechette met with the province's lieutenant governor in Quebec City. Canadian Press reporter Jason White reports.
16: The leaders of Quebec's main political parties have begun campaigning across the province ahead of an election October 5th. The U.S. trade war and President Donald Trump's administration are expected to loom large in the campaign.
13: Rochette says Trump is her main adversary. And Europe's oldest monarch, King Harald V of Norway, has died at age 89. The popular king modernized the royal house, but refused to follow in the footsteps of other aging monarchs who have abdicated in recent times. That means his 53-year-old son, Crown Prince Haakon, has become king. His task will include stabilizing the Scandinavian country's monarchy and boosting the royal family's popularity after his wife passed contacts with deceased sex offender Jeffrey Epstein and his stepson's rape conviction. This is the Canadian Press. In sports, the Kansas City Royals dumped the Toronto Blue Jays 13-2 at Rogers Centre. The Royals put the game out of reach with a six-run inning in the sixth. Blue Jays manager John Schneider says it was a tough result.
17: Earlier in the game, you want to try to just minimize the four runs in the first two, making a play here or there.

0: This will cap the six-game homestand with a three-game series against the Seattle Mariners. And Canada defeated Panama 86-66 in the FIBA World Cup America's qualifying action in Panama City. The Canadians will next host 8th-ranked Argentina in Quebec City on Monday. From the Canadian Press, I'm Naira Ahmed.
1: I'm David Curtin with your 650 CKOM News Update. After a fire threw back-to-school plans into question at Bethlehem High School, some of its students will have a different place to learn come Monday. The city of Saskatoon is making room at the Shaw Center, turning some of its meeting spaces into temporary classrooms. Some Shaw drop-in programs will move to different times or to the Cosmo Civic Center. Saskatchewan is forecasting an $825 million deficit, putting a $6 million more into the red from budget projections in March. Finance Minister Jim Ryder says expenses for things like flood and fire-related costs, higher crop insurance claims, and health care costs exceeded the extra money coming in from higher oil prices. The NDP says despite hundreds of millions of extra dollars thanks to oil, there's not an ounce of cost-of-living relief to the people of Saskatchewan. New rules for AI data centers in Saskatchewan. They'll have to be Canadian. They'll have to supply their own power. Crown Investments Minister Jeremy Harrison says AI is here to stay, and Canada needs to be in control over data that's used and stored in the country. CKOM weather, a 60% chance of showers and a risk of a storm overnight. A low of 17 degrees. Sunshine, 28 degrees tomorrow. Sunshine on Saturday with a high of 30 degrees. That's your 650 CKOM News Update. I'm David Curtin.
2: 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As heard on The Evan Bray Show, the voice of Saskatchewan. 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

0: Welcome back to the show, Evan Bray. Good to have you here. It is a beautiful Thursday morning, and we've started doing this over the last few months. Doesn't always work, but on Thursdays, if we can bring someone into the program to do a one-hour talk on something where we give you a chance to also ask questions, we like to, it's like almost an ask the expert kind of a segment. And we've done many of them. Everything from, you know, we had an exterminator in here. You'll remember we had Sean Sherwood from Poulin's in. We've talked about wills and estates and taking your questions on that. A couple of months ago, I had a fella in who does dog training. You may remember that. Derek Fox joined us, and he is a dog trainer, a behavioral expert, and he took your questions and calls. It was not long after that that I was connected with a fellow by the name of Todd McIntyre, because Todd, who was caught a part of that conversation on dog training, said, this is interesting because I'm in the business of training horses. In fact, they've been doing this for a long time. He owns McIntyre Ranch, which is in the southwest part of our province, and said there's lots to talk about. If you're ever wanting to talk about horse training, give me a call. Well, that's all the invite I needed. I was pumped and excited. I'm a kid that was born and raised on a farm, still obviously have ties to the farm. And while we don't have horses on the farm now, we did when I was young. In fact, my grandfather, I'll talk a bit about it this hour, but my grandfather had a very special horse that I always loved watching the connection he had with that incredibly beautiful animal. So yeah, we are for the next hour talking about horses with our guest, Todd McIntyre, who's joining me in studio. Todd, welcome to the show.
1: Thank you, Evan. I'm glad to be here.
0: I appreciated you reaching out. Oh, I was like, this is great, right? So how have you always been a horse guy?
1: No, well, when I was a kid, we had horses on the farm. Our farm was south of Moose Jaw, about 27 miles. It was a mixed farm, so we had grain, we had cattle.
0: Same as what
1: yeah,
0: I grew up
1: right?
0: on.
1: Yeah. And so we had a couple horses. I would say, though, the most that I've learned about horses was from a neighbor that was about a mile down the road. And, you know, when I think of, you know, an old cowboy, oh my goodness, this guy just fits the mold.
0: He was the cowboy.
1: First guy I think of when I think of that. And he was like a Canadian bareback champion, bronc rider, and then got into ranching, like had his own ranch and everything.

0: And just from watching him and his interaction with his horses and that, and how we worked him with the cattle. And I think I learned more from watching him than probably with our own horses, to tell you the truth.
1: It's very interesting because I've known people and had friends that were on more on the show circuit side.
0: Right,
1: so had
0: right.
1: Arabian horses, for example, and mm-hmm. showed them in a show circuit.
0: Yeah.
1: But you're talking about working horses.
0: Yeah.
1: These are ranchers, right?
0: Yeah. Ranch horses. Using. Yeah.
1: So
0: yeah.
1: That early introduction that you had.
0: Yeah.
1: Was it just kind of going over and visiting and listening and learning through osmosis the conversations?
0: I think mostly, yeah, just kind of watching you when you're a kid, right? You're like a sponge and you're absorbing everything that you're around you. And I would just be watching him with these horses and how they interact and with the people. And I just developed a kind of an aspect of from that, just from watching and learning.
1: But you know, clearly, I mean, it had an impact because you are, this is your thing,
0: yeah,
1: right? You are a trainer. You've been doing this for a while.
0: Yeah.
1: So talk about what that was like, that decision to say, I'm going to open up McIntyre Ranch.
0: Well, we bought the place my wife and I bought the place in 2013 and, 2015, we started boarding horses. It was the first horse we started boarding was actually a guy I knew. He had a horse up on an Indian reservation by Jasper, and he found out that the horse wasn't really being taken care of. It was neglected or whatever. And so he said to me, "Hey, Todd, I know you got this place out there. Would you be interested in me bringing my horse down?" And I'm like, "Yeah, I think I could. Just give me a couple of weeks, get my fence all fixed up, you know, right. Just get some stuff done." So, yeah, he brought this mare April down. And so that was our first horse there. And then it just kind of organically grew from there, started boarding more horses and then started working with them lightly. And then I think this is the sixth summer now that I've been actually training horses, like bringing them in during the summer. I don't have an indoor facility, like an arena. So I only do it during the summer because everything's outdoors, right?
1: Right.
0: Yeah.
1: Right.
0: In my round.
1: So what does trainer look like when you say you're a horse trainer? Like what is that?
0: Well, you know, there's a lot of, like anything else, there's a lot of different ways and different means that people go about things. And my way is I prefer even to call myself a horse gentler, because that's what I kind of look at and what I feel I'm doing with a horse. Now, I like to take horses that are, you know, never been touched. You know, either young horses that are just, you know, starting on their training journey, or horses from reservations. I've taken in wild horses and worked with them. I find that, you know, if I can start working with a horse from the ground up, it's got no bad habits. It's, you know, it's essentially wild, mm-hmm. but I mean, you know, I can just kind of mold that horse into how my training progresses. You know,
1: is there training to become a horse trainer?
0: I wouldn't say so. I wouldn't say so. I think you just need.
1: So this is all like learned.
0: It's learned,
1: on
0: you know.
1: The go kind
0: and
1: of thing.
0: I, some famous horse trainers have you know videos and DVDs, whatever you can buy and all that. And I've never watched any of those. For me, it's just been kind of a connection with the horse, and it's just happened
1: right.
0: kind of organically. And you know, there's a 4-point kind of a strategy I use, Evan, when I'm working with a horse. Especially an untouched horse or a wild horse. And the first thing is just building trust, you know, just spending time with that horse, you know, having it in the corral, you know, being in a fairly close quarters with it and just spending time with that horse. Literally, that's it. Let him observe you. Let him smell you. Let him, you know, kind of start walking towards you. And once that horse that becomes, you know, gentled with you enough that he feels comfortable around you, then the second part, if I can break it into parts, is just the calmness aspect. You know, okay, so that horse is noticing me, you know, he's coming towards me a bit. So I'm not really going to do much. I'm just going to let him, you know, come to me, keep him calm. And again, this isn't, you know, a point by point. Every horse is different,
1: yeah.
0: but just kind of when I'm thinking about how it happens organically in my mind. Then from calmness, Evan, once a horse is calm around you, then it usually leads to curiosity,
1: mm-hmm.
0: you know, because they are a curious animal. And, you know, that's when they start kind of following you around, or, you know, you're doing something, you're fixing something, they're kind of coming up to you, or you got something in your hand and they're looking there to see what you got in your hand. You know, animals get curious like that, right? Mm-hmm. And then from the curiosity, phase, then you can kind of move into what I think is more the learning phase, the actual training.
1: Sure.
0: You know?
1: So when you talk, we're chatting today with Todd McIntyre, who is with us, by the way, right up until 12 o'clock today. So lots of time. If you have a horse related question to do with horse training specifically or anything, feel free to shoot us a text or give us a call, 1-877-332-8255. When I listen to you talk about those steps and your approach being a gentler, as opposed to a handler or, you're not breaking a horse.
0: Yeah.
1: Because I've heard that terminology.
0: Yeah, and that's the famous terminology is breaking the horse. A lot of trainers nowadays have totally moved away from that. You know, that's kind of the old school way of thinking of working with horses.
1: Yeah.
0: And we've discovered that there's so much better ways where you're actually connecting with the horse. The horse isn't operating out of fear or intimidation. You know, you're actually making a connection with this horse and he's doing things for you because he wants to, because you've earned that respect. You know,
1: I know this is probably one of those, it depends on the horse answers, but when you talk about that first phase, you're just getting in the corral, you're letting that horse get comfortable with you.
0: Yeah.
1: How long? Like that could maybe take a while.
0: Yeah. Yeah. And you're right, Evan. It does depend on the horse, but you know, I find with myself when that happens, I get in there usually within a day or two, that horse, almost kind of bridges that calmness, aspect already and is already getting into the curiosity, like, you know, where I'm walking around, that horse is kind of following me around and, you know, just they can see that they're getting interest in you, right?
1: Is it about, so are you actually going in there for a long period of time? Or are you going in there for short periods?
0: Short periods. Throughout. Normally like 45 minutes an hour is all I'll work with a horse at one time. Right.
1: Right.
0: Yeah.
1: Is there any benefit to a horse that you're hoping to obviously do some training with we call it an untouched horse? Is that what you refer to?
0: Yeah.
1: So is there any benefit to them watching you with other horses that are comfortable with you?
0: I think so. Yeah. And that happens quite a bit on my ranch. You know, if you go on our Instagram account, I post videos up there of me working with the horses, and quite often you'll see just outside the round pen, there's another horse or two that are like right there, and they're watching everything I'm doing with this horse I'm working with.
1: Right.
0: Yeah. So it's kind of cool.
1: That's fascinating. 1-877-332-8255. So the horses that you work with, are they people that reach out to you and say, I've got a horse. I would like you to basically get it to the point where I can do things with
0: it. Yes. Yeah. Yeah. Like I normally take them when I take them in the summer, it's normally for a 5-week period. And, usually by the end of that 5 weeks, I've gotten to the point where they're very calm. They're very gentle. They got them saddled. Can normally put my weight up on them, usually put a leg over them. And then that's, you know, there's other people beyond that, you know, that can teach more. You know, the rider interaction with the rider and continue from there, right?
1: Sure.
0: Where I think my strength is just gentling the horse and getting them up to that point.
1: Mm-hmm. So. Okay. We're up against our first break. So we've got Todd with us, Todd McIntyre with us right until 12 o'clock. I've already got a number of questions that are coming in on the text line, 1-877-332-8255. Anything to do with horses, horse training, horse gentling as we're learning, please feel free to join the conversation. We'll be right back here on 980 CJME and 650 CKOM.
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0: Yeah, Frank, he's got the horse songs lined up here. Yeah, he's got it. That's good. We are chatting with Todd McIntyre, who's the owner of McIntyre Ranch. He is a horse trainer. He's got his philosophy is about gentling the horse. So not breaking the horse, which I think we have heard. I'm not a horse person, but I have heard that phrase before. Yeah. Your approach is much more about basically building a trust relationship with an animal, right?
1: Yeah, no, that's
0: How many animals do you work with at a time? Like, let's say in the summertime when you're actually doing some training work.
1: Right. Well, first off, Evan, I should say we do board horses year round as well, right? Okay. So that kind of sees me through the winter. And then the summer when I bring them in, and I bring them in usually for the 5 week stints, I usually I'll work with usually two at a time. So I'll start in about May, you know, beginning of May or whatever, have them for 5 weeks, have a couple there. And then, you know, into mid-June, then I'll have a couple and kind of, it depends on the year, right? But I'll generally go from May till end of September.
0: Sure. Okay. Yeah. And by the way, people can find you on Instagram. I think that's where you're the most active. So if they go to McIntyre Ranch on Instagram, that's where you can, find Todd. If you have a question, and I've got some here, I'm going to jump into them right now. Please give us a text or give us a call if you want. 1-877-332-8255. Ralph in Prince Albert. I love horses. When we go to the fair, I enjoy seeing them and petting them. But when I approach them, I have to say I feel very intimidated just based on their size.
1: Right.
0: Can the horse pick up on that when you're approaching them? And then from that, Ralph saying, what's the best way to approach a horse?
1: Yeah. No, they definitely can. Horses are very intuitive, and there's actually been some science and some studies behind how they feel your emotions. And it talks about an electromagnetic field, right? Like everybody has an electromagnetic field around their heart, like humans do, horses do. They say that a horse electromagnetic field is 5 times larger than a human being's. So when you get within a certain distance of them, they kind of pick up on you. And you actually, they think that we're able to actually kind of pick up on them. And that's why things like equine therapy is very popular now, right?
0: Yeah.
1: Because of just the almost the melding of your electromagnetic fields, right? The calming effect you can have just around horses.
0: I think that's the way with a few different animals. Yeah. Certainly we've seen it with dogs, right?
1: Right.
0: But you've got therapy dogs. But I've heard people using horses as a therapy tool.
1: Yes. Yeah.
0: And boy, I'll tell you, the results seem to be outstanding.
1: Incredible. Yeah. There's this one famous horse trainer. His name is Monty Roberts. He sadly passed away, I think, on August 1st. But he had a place in California where he was bringing in people with PTSD, war veterans, different people, that were addicts or whatnot, and using these principles and getting them around these horses and doing this equine therapy. And he said it's just incredible to watch the process that they go through and how these people change. He said he's seen people, drop to their knees, literally sobbing in the middle of the round pen when they're around a horse, just from the connection that they feel with them.
0: What's your understanding of why people have horses in the province? I mentioned I have connections of people that used to show horses.
1: Yeah.
0: I know and have lots of friends that are in the ranching business who use them literally to look after their cattle. But what do you see in terms of why people have horses?
1: It's like you mentioned, Evan, there's those the ranch horses and the show horses, that which are both very popular, of course. And there's some people that just want to be able to spend time with their horse. Some I know people that don't even ride their horses, but they just have them more as like a big pet. And again, maybe that's more akin to what we were talking about before, about just that electromagnetic field type aspect, just, being around the horse and the calmness you can get from them, right?
0: Right.
1: And, so, what you mentioned, and then as well, just the aspect of having it as a pet or a ridden horse that, you can hop on, go for a little trail ride. And
0: right.
1: That's it.
0: I have a funny text here from Lillian who said, "Well, I didn't know I was interested in horses, but I am, because I find this conversation very fascinating." Her question is, in a nutshell, is she's asking, do horses like to work? In her text, it's fairly long, but she says, I often wonder when I see, cowboys, she's using cowboys, ranchers using their horses out, getting their cattle. Do horses enjoy that?
1: Actually, they do. Yeah, horses do like to work. I mean, I've worked with horses that, you can just tell when once you get them, you know, to a certain point and gentled or whatnot, and you're starting the training aspect, they get excited. I mean, there's some horses just want to work. It's in them, and you can see it when you're working with them, how happy they are. And again, it's all in the approach, though, I think, too, Evan. You know, if a horse has been the old term that we, you know, talked about breaking, if a horse is actually broke, you know, it's literally breaking their will. If they're having to work because that has happened to them, that's totally different than having a horse work with you because they want to be with you and they want to work with you.
0: Right.
1: You know,
0: I'm assuming we're chatting today with Todd McIntyre, owner of McIntyre Ranch, about horses, horse training. I'm assuming you've worked with both horses that are untouched. Yep. So new horses that have never been touched, trained, or anything.
1: Yeah.
0: And horses that have been handled poorly, maybe even borderline abused.
1: Right.
0: Which is easier, which is tougher to work with?
1: It's tougher working with the ones, of course, that have had, you know, some trauma happen to them. And, you know, sometimes it's even the wild horses. I have one I'm working with. He's been at the ranch for a while now. He's a long-term boarded horse, but I'm also, he was a wild horse as well from BC. And he's been the hardest horse I've ever worked with. And like I say, I'm still working with him because I think he, at some point in the process of when they brought him in from the wild, he suffered some sort of an abuse. Now, whether that was, you know, with, you know, rope lariat tied around his neck and, you know, not releasing it. And because he just seems scared. He, like, I've grown a bond with him. Like I can basically walk up to him, rub him all over and, you know, he's fine with me, but it's just external things like a rope or, you know, he just, as soon as he sees that, he's terrified. So still, he's a work in progress and we're getting there. But it just depends on the horse and like humans, like their past, you know, what's going on in their past
0: kind of
1: forms who they are now.
0: Mm-hmm.
1: You know,
0: well, the questions are rolling in now. 1-877-332-8255. Someone wanting to talk about the different types of horses. Someone asking about the does the personality change depending on the gender of the horse? So okay. A male, female horse.
1: Right.
0: So we'll talk a bit about that. One fella who's got a number of horses, but has trouble with one of them in terms of getting the horse into the trailer. So I've got a number of questions here.
1: Okay.
0: We'll be back with Todd McIntyre, talk horse training on 980 CJME and 650 CKOM.
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3: I'm David Curtin with your 650 CKOM News Update. After a fire threw back-to-school plans into question at Bethlehem High School, some of its students will have a different place to learn come Monday. The city of Saskatoon is making room at the Shaw Center, turning some of its meeting spaces into temporary classrooms. Some Shaw drop-in programs will move to different times or to the Cosmo Civic Center. Saskatchewan is forecasting an $825 million deficit, putting a $6 million more into the red from budget projections in March. Finance Minister Jim Ryder says expenses for things like flood and fire-related costs, higher crop insurance claims, and health care costs exceeded the extra money coming in from higher oil prices. The NDP says despite hundreds of millions of extra dollars thanks to oil, there's not an ounce of cost-of-living relief to the people of Saskatchewan. New rules for AI data centers in Saskatchewan. They'll have to be Canadian. They'll have to supply their own power. Crown Investments Minister Jeremy Harrison says AI is here to stay, and Canada needs to be in control over data that's used and stored in the country. CKOM weather, a 60% chance of showers and a risk of a storm overnight. A low of 17 degrees. Sunshine, 28 degrees tomorrow. Sunshine on Saturday with a high of 30 degrees. That's your 650 CKOM News Update. I'm David Curtin.
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0: Cannot talk about horses without playing a little Gino Vannelli.
1: I got
0: Todd McIntyre here. Todd is the owner of McIntyre Ranch. He is a horse trainer, and he is joining us for a full hour. We've been chatting already for half an hour. Any questions that you have, feel free to shoot us a text at 1-877-332-8255. Lil sends a text that says, "My horse behaves perfectly for my husband and acts completely different around me. Is the horse treating us differently for some reason, or is it me that's doing something wrong?"
1: Yeah, that's an excellent question, Evan. And you know, there's when people are nervous around horses pick that up. And again, it goes into a scientific aspect of that, because they say that a horse can detect your heart rate up to so many feet away, right? Now, whether that's their hearing is really good, but you know, maybe it has to do with that electromagnetic field we talked about, yep. But they can sense your heart rate. So if you're nervous around a horse, that's going to make the horse nervous, and they can pick up on that. So maybe the husband is a lot, you know, calmer right. around the horse, and she's kind of, you know, maybe a little jittery or uncomfortable, right. you yeah. know, big animal and whatnot. And so that could be it right there, mm-hmm. you know.
0: 1-877-332-8255. If you have a question you would like to ask Todd, feel free. There is another question here from Dawn saying, I have a young horse I want to start riding, but I don't want to rush him. How do you know when the horse is at the point where they're going to be comfortable to be ridden?
1: Yeah, I mean, and that's a case, you know, I'd have to look at the horse and I'd have to see how, you know, what she's done with the horse up to this point. You know, I'm assuming that if she's talking about riding, that she's already had the horse saddled, you know, and cinched up and whatnot. But a lot of times it seems like when they're, if they're rushing a bit too much, and sometimes you don't even know you're doing it, but when you get to that riding point, if they're still really uncomfortable, I always say just, you know, go back to square one almost, you know, maybe just put in some more time desensitizing, mm-hmm. you know, getting them used to this, getting them used to that, and just kind of backtracking a little bit.
0: We off the start of the show there, when you joined us, Todd, I was yeah. mentioning we had horses when I was growing right. up on the farm. We had a couple of horses, an old horse that my grandfather had such a special relationship. Mm-hmm. I can picture my grandpa Bray with the kind of limp that he had in his later years, walking out to the corral where the horses were.
1: Yeah.
0: And that horse would come running to yeah. the fence
1: yeah.
0: and rub. The horse would rub its head on my yeah. grandpa's shoulder, like just the yeah. affection that was great. The interesting thing was my grandpa, when he was a little kid, mm-hmm. his 2-year-old brother was killed by a horse.
1: Oh my goodness.
0: Was in behind the horse and yeah. got kicked by the horse. And so growing up, what I will always remember is my grandpa always wanted us to go out to the horses with him,
1: yeah.
0: but was always saying, don't walk behind the horse, be careful yeah. behind the horse. Is that a thing that he felt because of what happened in his family, or is that a thing that we should always be aware of?
1: I think it's a thing we should always be aware of. I mean, when you get, you know, like for myself, you know, being around horses a lot, you know, I can kind of gauge, you know, when a horse is comfortable with me and I don't mind, you know, walking around his back end or whatever. But yeah, if you're kind of new to horses or you're a horse is new to you, yeah, definitely, right. you know, err on the side of caution for right. sure. Yeah.
0: I have a text here from a fella who says, this is perfect because I've always wanted to talk to someone who maybe can give me an answer to my problem. His name's Bill. He says, I have a number of horses. Many times I will be loading them in the trailer for one reason or the other. And I have one of my horses that will not willingly get yeah. in the trailer.
1: Oh yeah.
0: He says, I have a great relationship with this horse.
1: Yeah.
0: I can walk up to him. I can pet him. He's yeah. calm. He's tame. However, when I introduce that trailer to the mix, he's running to the other end of the pasture. Geez.
1: Yeah.
0: What do you do?
1: What do you do
0: case?
1: With that? Yeah. That's a common problem that a lot of people have is just the spookiness of the trailer, right? So, I know what I've done before is, with the trailer is just leave your trailer doors open. Like mm-hmm. if you have an area where the horse is going to, you know, in the corral or whatnot or a small fenced off area, just, you know, park your trailer there and just leave the.
0: So they have on their own time.
1: On their own time, middle of the night, they can look at it. They can go up. They can sniff it. Even, you know, get a little pail of oats and sit kind of inside there.
0: I see what you're doing here,
1: yeah,
0: Todd.
1: Yeah, just kind of trick them to get in there, right? Yeah. Get them curious about it, right?
0: Do horses respond? Like when you say that about oats, I mean, I can picture that was another thing. We'd always be taking oats out. And of course, you had to let them eat the oats out of your hand and that kind of stuff.
1: Right.
0: Do horses, like dogs, respond to treats for good behavior?
1: They do. Yeah, they do. Yeah, they'll come running if they see a pail. You know, a lot of horses, they know what that's all about. So, yeah, they come running.
0: Right. Yeah. Speaking of treats, Vivian just texted in and said, I don't know why, but the memory I have from being a little girl on the farm is my grandma used to feed our horses apples. Am I remembering correctly?
1: Yeah, apples, carrots. And it's funny, though. You can give a piece of apple to one horse, and the next horse right beside you can give the piece of apple, and they might sniff it a little bit, even put it in their mouth, and they spit it out. It's like, yeah, we don't want that.
0: They don't want that.
1: They got individual taste, too.
0: Yeah, for sure. 1-877-332-8255. If you have a question, what do you think is one of the most misunderstood things about horses?
1: Geez, that's a good question, too, Evan. I think the fact that you know, people... And this going back to the old school ways of, you know, the breaking horses or whatnot, people don't realize what an emotional animal they are because they really are. And, you know, if you're utilizing that kind of training, you probably won't ever see that because you've got a horse that's just operating out of fear and intimidation when you actually do, you know, the way that I and a lot of others do nowadays is, you know, gentle that horse and you build that relationship and that trust, you see what an emotional animal they are. Mm-hmm. I think a lot of people don't really realize that about horses.
0: I have a text here that came through on the text line, not a question, more of a just a comment. Mm-hmm. My Guido had two teams of Clydesdales, and he used those teams to break the land in the 1940s. He had a sod house, etc. Horses have done more for this country than lots of people will ever know.
1: Excellent, yeah. They were the first breakers of the land, for sure.
0: Yeah. You know? So does it matter, like he's mentioning Clydesdales, and I had seen a question earlier on the text line asking about temperament. Does it vary between types of horses?
1: It does, yeah. A lot of people think, you know, Arabians are probably most the hottest kind of horse, you know, and the workhorses, the draft horses, like the Clydesdales are pretty common. I'm actually working with a two-year-old Clydesdale at the ranch right now, and a big horse, of course, even at two, he's a big guy, right? But just a baby, just a big baby. Just a puppy dog.
0: Is that right?
1: He's been pretty easy, yeah.
0: Is that right? Yeah. So when you can work with them at a very young age, is that the easiest way to gentle a horse so that they can be trained?
1: It is, yeah, I think so. If you can start them young and start them, you know, the way that, you know, everybody's got a little bit different ways and means. But I know for myself, if I can get a horse that, I don't care if he's even halter broke yet, you know, just, you know, if I can work with him from the ground up,
0: sure.
1: You know, so he's got no bad habits coming in, then
0: that makes sense.
1: I think that's the perfect.
0: I've got a text here from the Hansons in Strasbourg.
1: Okay.
0: Does that sound familiar to you? 2 weeks ago, our family was fortunate to meet and get our new Palomino filly, Goldie, from Todd.
1: Hanson, sorry.
0: I can tell you that she had the best and right start for our son to continue bonding and training with her. We're so happy and confident that because of the foundation from Todd, she's going to be an amazing addition to our ranch.
1: Oh, so, well, thanks very
0: love
1: much.
0: That yeah, text love for it. You. 1-877-332-8255. Would love to hear if you've got a text here. So there was a text earlier. I've lost it because so many more have come in. But there was a text about, does it matter? Does the demeanor of the horse differ between genders? So a male versus female horse.
1: It can. I think the biggest factor of that probably, Evan, is for the male horse, if he's a stallion or if he's been gelded, right? Because a male horse that's been gelded has, you know, been fixed essentially, right?
0: Right.
1: And so if they haven't, they can be a little more hot-blooded if they still have those intact, right?
0: Yes.
1: You know what I mean? So, yeah.
0: Okay, I'm looking at another text here. This one from John. I have a team of Moans.
1: Mm-hmm.
0: He says, we drive, does he mean Roans? Is that a typo or is that Moans? Is that the right?
1: I think it's a typo.
0: Okay. Yeah. We have a team that we drive and have been riding them routinely. They work great in the arena, but when we head out away from the barn, one of them is very anxious and hard to ride. So out, you know, away from the barn, away from the corral, out in the open. Yeah. Any strategies? This is from John.
1: Okay. But so good in the barn, but bad out in the open.
0: It says, great in the arena.
1: In the arena.
0: Yeah. But when we head away from the barn, one of them is very anxious. Morgans. Sorry, that's what he just retyped.
1: Morgans. Oh, Morgans. Yes.
0: We have a team of Morgans.
1: Morgans. I would suggest maybe if you can, you know, find an area where you can work with him and ride with him, but is outside, so he's more used to the outside, but in a smaller area.
0: Sure.
1: You know what I mean? Like I've got, for example, like a 60-foot round pen that I use, and then I've got a smaller 20-foot round pen. You know, if you have something like that 60-foot, you know, where you can start moving him around in there. And even a bit bigger, even just a fenced off area where he's, you know, somewhat contained though, so he's not going to run off on you.
0: Right. We're chatting today with Todd McIntyre. He's the owner of McIntyre Ranch. Check them out on Instagram. Just look up McIntyre Ranch on Instagram. You'll find them out. They operate in the RM of Cairn, so just to the southwest of Moose Jaw. And, some already testimonies coming in about the great work that Todd does. We'll take our last break and come back to finish up our 1 hour call in chat, ask the question to the expert conversation with Todd McIntyre here on 980 CJME and 650 CKOM.
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0: Welcome back to the show. Evan Bray, we're chatting with Todd McIntyre, who owns McIntyre Ranch. He is a horse trainer, a horse gentler, as we've learned, because the philosophy behind how Todd approaches the horses. I know you've got a trip coming up here, or at least you're looking to be going to the States. I want to talk about that in a second, but I have Harold on the line. Harold, one of our regular listeners calling in from Regina. Go ahead. What's your, you had a question for Todd?
1: No, I'll tell you, I grew up in the farm and I had negative experience with horses, but I am just really amazed at Velvet Valley Ranch Camp. In the summer, they have 100 horses there. Now, during the winter, they have a few less because they some farmers bring them. But they have up to almost 2,000 kids, and they all ride horses. And in the 43 years they've been operating, they've had no serious accidents.
2: Oh, they, them.
1: So it's quite amazing.
2: That's excellent.
0: That is amazing. Dallas Valley Ranch Camp, one of many camps in the province that I'm assuming work horses into.
2: Yeah.
0: You know, it's a great way to get youth interested in horses as well.
2: Yeah.
0: Okay, I want to go back to the text line. I've got one here. This gentleman, it's a fairly long text. Reg is his name. He's worked with horses his whole life. He has two horses currently. Both of them, he has an incredible relationship, no problems on anything, except one of the horses won't let him pick up the horse's back feet.
2: The back feet.
0: So when he's checking the feet, he can check the front hoofs.
2: Yeah.
0: And maybe let people know, what would he be checking for? Like, why would he need to pick up the feet?
2: Well, when a farrier comes to trim the feet, of course, they have to have them picked up, right? Yeah. So he's probably getting them used to, and what you do with a young horse, getting them used to picking up their feet for when the farrier comes, right? To trim them, right? Because they will grow, like our fingernails grow.
0: So, any thoughts on what he could do to help that horse?
2: That's a common one, Evan. Yeah. A lot of horses will lift their front feet a lot easier than they will their back. I would suggest just try to make as much contact with those back feet as you can. Like, not even, you know, try to lift them up if he's having, you know, an adverse reaction to that. But just, you know, rub his back legs, rub, you know, go down his leg, go into where is, you know, the bottom of his legs and into his hooves and that. Just, you know, any sort of contact, desensitizing you can do, you know, will probably get him more comfortable to a point where he will lift them.
0: Right.
2: You know?
0: Here's a question from Brett. How do you get a horse to stop crow hopping? Is he just done working at that point and wants to be done? Do you know what he means by that?
2: Yeah.
0: What is crow hopping? Is that like
2: kind of a little jump, little buck? Yeah.
0: Is the horse sending a message when they do that?
2: I'd like to. Did it say what he's doing with the horse at that point?
0: No, it doesn't say.
2: Okay.
0: Doesn't say. Okay. He just said, is that basically that the horse is just giving you a message he's done working?
2: Could be. Yeah. Could be, yeah. Getting a little tired, we're done for the day sort of thing. That could be, yeah.
0: For sure. So let's talk about, you are going to the States mid-September.
2: Yes.
0: What is that about?
2: Yeah, there's a lady in the States, and a lot of people would probably know who she is. Her name is Dawn Oliveri. She's an actress. She's been on Yellowstone in 1883
0: I know exactly
2: who she is. Okay. She's kind of a bad one in Yellowstone, but yeah. She's the polar opposite of that in real life. And, she has in Arkansas, she has this, it's called Moon Mountain, rescue and sanctuary and horse rescue. And, so what's happening down there right now, and it's a lot in the news a lot, Evan, is BLM, Bureau of Land Management, is rounding up wild horses. They've done it for a lot of years, but they really seem to be stepping it up this year. What they do is they round them up, and unfortunately, a lot of them go to the kill pen, right? They get sold for meat. They go to slaughter. So what places like Dawn's, what they do is then they go to these auctions. They have to, they're a nonprofit, these sanctuaries. Yeah. So they rely on fundraisers. They pool that money and they go to these auctions and they buy them, essentially saving their lives, right? Taking them home to these rescues. And then that's where somebody like me comes in, going to go down there, work with these wild horses while I'm there. And I told Dawn, I said, you know, just load me up, you know, from dawn to dusk. Just I'll work with, I'm only there for 10 days. So I'll work with as many horses as you can, you know, load me up with.
0: Wow.
2: And just to get them gentled enough, you know, trained up enough so then they can be adoptable, you know, go on to good homes from there.
0: That's fascinating. Is there any way people will be able to follow you down there? Like, will you be posting on Instagram?
2: I will. Yeah, I'll be putting videos up on Instagram. And I think Dawn will probably be, you know, doing some of that as well, too.
0: Right.
2: So, yeah.
0: And knowing that this is a nonprofit, they operate on donations, there's actually a bit of a fundraiser to get you down there.
2: There is, yeah. I've just asked, you know, people, and there's I started GoFundMe on my Instagram, and people can click that link that's on my bio. But, yeah, just, you know, a few bucks if you can even, just to help get me down. Because I told Don that I'm coming as a total volunteer. Like, I don't want to be paid, and you know, I'm just coming to help the horses and help her out, right? So if I can get a few bucks just to help with my travel
0: expenses. I was
2: going to
0: say, your limit is like, you're looking for $1,300 or something like that. You're just getting down there to do it. Good on you for volunteering this. Please do post updates on Instagram, because people will be fascinated to follow that along.
2: Certainly.
0: Again, we're chatting today with Todd McIntyre. McIntyre Ranch on Instagram, the best way to get a hold of Todd if you have. So you're probably booked for this year in terms of horse training.
2: Yeah, I've got that Clydesdale I'm working with until the weekend before I go. I think the 17th I fly out, and that's on a Thursday. And so I'll probably have this Clydesdale up till like that weekend before. And then I'll have a few days where I can get ready. And then I'm gone.
0: That's good. Well, this has been a great chat. Good to meet you, Todd.
2: Oh, nice.
0: Thanks for coming into studio. Oh,
2: anytime.
0: Judging by the response on the text line, listeners, whether you have horses or you just, like many of us, grew up on the farm, maybe there were horses there. I mean, it's an interesting topic.
2: Right.
0: People fascinated by what you do. Thanks for what you do, Todd.
2: Oh, thank
0: this
2: you.
0: Is important work, and thanks for sharing with us this morning.
2: Oh, you're welcome, Evan.
0: Great to have you here. Okay, we'll take a break. We'll be right back here on 980 CJME and 650 CKOM.
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0: crop insurance claims and health care costs exceeded the extra money coming in from higher oil prices. The NDP says despite hundreds of millions of extra dollars thanks to oil, there's not an ounce of cost of living relief to the people of Saskatchewan. New rules for AI data centers in Saskatchewan. They'll have to be Canadian. They'll have to supply their own power. Crown Investments Minister Jeremy Harrison says AI is here to stay, and Canada needs to be in control over data that's used and stored in the country. CKOM weather, a 60% chance of showers and a risk of a storm overnight. A low of 17 degrees. Sunshine, 28 degrees tomorrow. Sunshine on Saturday with a high of 30 degrees. That's your 650 CKOM News Update. I'm David Curtin.
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2: Jamie and I with you here on the Green Zone on this Thursday afternoon. Now, you may be wondering, wait, I thought you were having a Saskatchewan Rough Rider on. Why are you playing the Ted Lasso theme song? Well, if you do your research into Josh Woods of the Saskatchewan Rough Riders, Will linebacker, team leader in interceptions as well, you may know Ted Lasso just so happens to be one of his favorite television shows. Josh, how's it going today?
3: Thank you for playing that song. I'm doing well. How are you doing?
2: I'm very well. Have you caught up on the latest season yet or not?
3: I am probably going to wait till after the season. I haven't had the time to get into it like I would like to.
2: Yeah, I can understand. Streaming on a Tuesday night in the middle of film work probably might not go very well getting ready during the CFL season. But Josh, one thing in your life, you do have a TV movie bug, minored in it. Back in college, where did you get that passion for television, movies, acting, and cinematography?
3: I mean, as a kid, I was growing up watching TV and all that, you know, I've always enjoyed it. But in college, due to injuries, I needed find more classes to take. I didn't know if I wanted to double major or start my master's early. And I kind of stumbled upon film and kind of fell in love with it. Started taking more classes, ended up minoring in it, had an internship for the writer's room for the show SWAT with CBS, and got to do some really cool things, talked to some cool people, but now, yeah, it'll never be the same.
2: So yeah, I imagine when you watch television, being in it, like you said, you're on the like SWAT, like at the set and all that stuff. What do you see when you're watching television? Like, what are you noticing that maybe back in the day you weren't even paying attention to?
3: I think it's a lot of the deeper things and like trying to find out the reasons why the director, you know, shot it the way he did, why the writers, you know, the formula that they had for an episode, or what are they foreshadowing? Like, how is the different sequences, how are they broken down? So it's like stuff like that where now watching a movie, if I can kind of guess the plot and where it's going, I don't think it's as good per se. As if something's keeping me, you know, on my toes, I think that makes the movie even better.
2: Okay, what's one recently that's kept you on your toes, Josh, that you would recommend?
3: I mean, of course, the classics that have come out in the past few weeks have been Spider-Man and The Odyssey. I think... Yeah, the way the Odyssey was shot was beautiful, just the different shots and the way that they unfolded that story. A story that's already known, but the way that Christopher Nolan just broke it down and made it such an old story new. And the use of, you know, all these big stars. I think he did a really good job. So I think that's a must watch.
2: So I know later in life, how much should we be watching Josh Woods on IMDb on like, you know, like where's your passion? Is it off camera? Is it on camera? What do you think?
3: Honestly, it's going to be in coaching. I kind of gave up that as of now, I've given up that dream of being a producer. I think I want to coach, but you never know. Yeah, you never know.
2: Never know. That's for sure. Josh Woods, Rough Riders linebacker, getting set for the Toronto Argonauts coming in. We kind of got the sense from Corey Mace It's been not tense, but

0: a little bit more honesty going around the building this week. Take us to that meeting yesterday. I know practice was delayed a bit. And kind of the messaging that's being sent, not only from the coaching staff, but through the leaders of the locker room on what needs to get done this week to turn this thing around.
1: Yeah, I think the past few games have been eye-openers. It's really been, you know, looking the man in the mirror. Like, what are we doing that to prevent ourselves from winning, and how can we, you know, change that? And that's, you know, focused and locked in and attention to details. And just applying, you know, how we practice and what we go over meetings when the game starts. So, yeah, I think it was definitely an eye-opener this past few weeks.
0: Yeah, and Corey said, hey, we might switch some things up. When playing time's on the line, Josh, how much does that maybe snap somebody into attention a little quicker?
1: Yeah, I mean, we live in an outcome, or we work in an outcome-based, you know, job where if you're not producing, anybody, you know, can be replaced, you know what I'm saying? And sometimes talks like that inspire, you know, changes, and competition kind of inspire who guys to step up and who should be, you know, the different places. But yeah, we'll see. I think whoever's out on the field, I think we're just going to play together and do what we need to do to try to get one.
0: Yeah, overall, though, you're a 6-4 team. You're still in second in the West Division. As much as the last 2 weeks have not gone the way anybody would have expected, overall, how are you feeling right now about where the Riders sit going into the back half of the season?
1: I think just our goals and, you know, our standard hasn't been met. And like you say, like, yeah, second in the West, that's cool. But that's okay if we want, you know, to be mediocre and just make the playoffs. But our goal is to win B1-0 every week. And the games that we have lost, we're looking at them as games that we shouldn't have lost. And certain decisions and certain plays that we see that if we have given opponents the opportunity to make plays, and or things that we've made plays and our own mistakes have led those, you know, with penalties and other things like that, from those explosive plays, giving us momentum to help us win games. So I think just getting back to our standard that was set early on, and getting back to who we are and the culture of, you know, what Coach Mace has implemented in here since he's gotten here. That's what we want to get back to.
0: Josh Woods joining us, linebacker, Rough Riders. How often do the DBs hear from Josh Woods that you're the team leader in interceptions, Josh?
1: I mean, it's still a joke. I mean, all the time. But man, I'm hoping I continue to keep making plays, but I'm also hoping that everybody that's around me gets opportunity to, you know, make it competitive across the board. Yeah. So even if it's tying with me, but you know what I'm saying, more people are getting opportunities to get interceptions.
0: We talk a lot about Corey Mace, and it seems like the feel he has for a locker room and players. And you're an interesting story because you've experienced Rick Campbell and Buck Pierce, and now you're experiencing Corey Mace. But your story of why you're here really speaks to what Corey's about, which is not so much, hey, we want you to come here and you're going to play this way. It's more like, we want you to come here because we love the way you play, and we have that role for you. How important was that for you to hear from Corey Mace to bring you here?
1: I mean, that was huge. Just instilling that confidence in me to allow me to, like you said, continue to play the way I want to play, but having somebody believe in me of what I can add to an already great defense. So, that was big in my decision. And there's only a few places I truly wanted to go, and I mean, this was top of my list. So I'm really blessed to be here.
0: Well, was it because of Corey or what you heard from like a Marcus Sales? What was it?
1: Honestly, all of it. I mean, it started with Coach Travis Brown, just because of the relationship that we had built in BC, and how highly he talked about Coach Mason, the defense, and the guys here, you know, made me truly believe that I would fit in here. And, of course, I mean, since day one, honestly, like the way the guys embraced me, across the board, from Trevor to McDermott to, you know, top to bottom, everybody. It's like I fit in naturally. I never felt like the oddballer, like the new kid that, you know, wouldn't make, have friends and all that. They really made it easy, and guys were genuinely happy that I'm on the team. Not like, let's see what this guy can do. Like, they were genuinely excited that I was here. So I'm really grateful that I made this decision to be here. I'm glad that they chose to give me this opportunity.
0: And Josh, before we wrap up, it looks like it's going to be a great crowd for Saturday. But as you're doing film work on Toronto, what have you seen on one? It's one of those games you probably went back and said, damn, we should have won that one back at Mosaic. So what do you see from Toronto over the last few weeks since that game back in whatever week four, week five?
1: Yeah, I mean, even watching film right now, just seeing, you know, Chad Kelly wants to, you know, throw the ball, and he has the weapons around him to do so. He's going to take shots, take, you know, chances on 50-50 balls to guys like Coxie and some of these other receivers because he trusts them to make a play. And, yeah, watching the last game over and over again, it's stuff where we shot ourselves in the foot, opportunities that we allowed. If we just do our job and all work together, I believe we'll have a different result. Like you said, big turnout this weekend. I'm really excited. Again, that was another reason why I come here. Just the way that the community shows love has been awesome.
0: Okay, who's the best linebacker running the smart board and film work?
1: Currently here with Jameer Thurman right now.
0: Oh, right, there you go. No surprise, the man in the middle for the Riders. But Josh, a great chat. It was great having you here on the Green Zone, and have some fun on Saturday against Toronto.
1: Thank you. I appreciate it.
0: That is Josh Woods, the linebacker of the Saskatchewan Rough Riders. 2 interceptions, 43 tackles so far this season. He'll try to haul in another one against Chad Kelly and the Argos, who, by the way, Chad Kelly, if you're not following along, he has offered up a few interceptions this year to the opponents. This season. More coming up on the Green Zone, including a chat with a local. He was actually at camp, probably getting tackled from Josh Woods at times. Corbin Eben from the Saskatoon Hilltops. Jeff Smith with an update on a new deal with Real and the Brandt Center and the city of Regina. Britton Gray will be in, as well as Open Line. We're having some fun with the NFL canceling the Pro Bowl. They're getting rid of it. What else does sports need to get rid of? Mike Hogan and Wayne from Saskatoon said the loser point. Making NHL games all of a sudden 3-point games by giving a loser point. Some video review on there. What do you think? 1-877-332-8255. 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
0: Hope you're having a great Thursday afternoon. Jamie Nye with you here in the Green Zone. Yesterday, the National Football League said bye-bye to the Pro Bowl. The Pro Bowl games are going away. They will still have an event at the after the Super Bowl in February. With their Pro Bowlers, sounds like it's probably going to be more of a fan event, maybe some flag football things tied in with it, but nothing like we've seen in the past. It's going to be a lot toned down, just, hey, come hang out. So we are asking, what else needs to go away in sports? Jason texted in and said, Chris Collinsworth. If you don't know who Chris Collinsworth is, he's a longtime NFL analyst. And Jason thinks he makes watching NFL games very painful. I know that's not likely what you're looking for, but that's my get rid of in sports. It's whatever. What needs to go away in sports? You don't want Chris Collinsworth waxing on poetic about how great Patrick Mahomes is, even though Mahomes isn't playing in the game? Yeah, I get it. So that would be Jason's take on what needs to go in sports. Kevin also texting in, I would love to see the Nye curse leave sports. It's fake. The Nye curse is not existent. Don't believe what Locker and Wheels is saying. There's no Nye curse. 1-877-332-8255. We'll talk about Locker's good friend Brady Tkachuk on Champs and Chumps as well a little bit later on here on the Green Zone. As apparently doesn't know Seattle's an American city. He included it in the places he got booed the most in Canada. He included Seattle in that. So coming up next, we're keeping it local with a focus on the Saskatoon Hilltops. Running back Corbin Ebbins up next on 980 CJME and 650 CKOM.
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23: I'm David Curtin with your 650 CKOM News Update. After a fire threw back-to-school plans into question at Bethlehem High School, some of its students will have a different place to learn come Monday. The city of Saskatoon is making room at the Shaw Center, turning some of its meeting spaces into temporary classrooms. Some Shaw drop-in programs will move to different times or to the Cosmo Civic Center. Saskatchewan is forecasting an $825 million deficit, putting a $6 million more dollars into the red from budget projections in March. Finance Minister Jim Ryder says expenses for things like flood and fire-related costs, higher crop insurance claims, and health care costs exceeded the extra money coming in from higher oil prices. The NDP says despite hundreds of millions of extra dollars thanks to oil, there's not an ounce of cost-of-living relief to the people of Saskatchewan. New rules for AI data centers in Saskatchewan. They'll have to be Canadian. They'll have to supply their own power. Crown Investments Minister Jeremy Harrison says AI is here to stay, and Canada needs to be in control over data that's used and stored in the country. CKOM weather, a 60% chance of showers and a risk of a storm overnight. A low of 17 degrees. Sunshine, 28 degrees tomorrow. Sunshine on Saturday with a high of 30 degrees. That's your 650 CKOM News Update. I'm David Curtin.
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0: Welcome back to the Green Zone. Jamie Nye with you on this Thursday afternoon. Well, it looks like it might be a packed Mosaic Stadium for Saturday's game, the Rough Riders and the Toronto Argonauts. Britton Gray with a preview of that one, our Green Zone Rider reporter, with an update from the injury report with the Riders. A few more players ruled out for Saturday's game, so it looks like Shamar Bridges will be in the lineup for the first time since signing on this week after his release from the Hamilton Tiger Cats 2 weeks ago. But coming up, of course, this weekend in the Prairie Football Conference in junior football, all the games on Sunday. The Regina Thunder are home to the Edmonton Huskies. Meanwhile, the Saskatoon Hilltops hit the road in Edmonton against the Edmonton Wildcats. Running back Corbin Ebbin joining us here on the Green Zone. Any chance there's some revenge on the minds of the Hilltops going to take on the Wildcats from 2 weeks ago?
34: Absolutely. I mean, that was a pretty big shock to us. I mean, we worked very hard that week going into it, and you know, our confidence was up for sure. And they quickly knocked that down. But can't take anything away from them. They're a great football team. So we got to give that to them.
0: Shock to you. It was a shock to a lot of people. Everybody's used to it. It's just like the undefeated Thunder and the undefeated Hilltops. But how much should everybody be aware of what's coming out of Edmonton? Both the Huskies and the Wildcats off to 2-1 starts this year.
34: I think everybody should be paying attention to them. I mean, like, their defense, unbelievable. I mean, like historically, we've beat them every time, but I mean, can't really look in the past too much when it comes to football. But this year they've showed that they're definitely a top team in the PFC.
0: Corbin Evan joining us, running back fifth year with the Saskatoon Hilltops, right now number two in rushing in the league behind Peter Borsch. I am interested in this relationship, Corbin, because there's no love lost between the Thunder and the Hilltops. However, you and Peter shared the locker together at training camp for the Riders, so, and a running back room. What was that like with a rival sitting next to you?
34: Yeah, it was awesome. I mean, I roomed with Peter and Ben, and this first time meeting them, it was like we've already met before. They're just great guys, great football players. I mean, it was just an awesome experience being around them.
0: So it was easy to put the Hilltop Thunder rivalry aside?
34: Absolutely. I mean, kind of have to. I was outnumbered 2-1 there.
0: What was that experience like for a young man like yourself at the kind of the end of your junior career to get that experience to be at a pro camp, and what do you take away from that?
34: It was unbelievable. I mean, first of all, having Andrew Harris coaching you is, you know, just a dream come true. Like him being a junior guy himself, and so him kind of understanding that path and whatnot, and yeah, it was just such an awesome experience. Just learned so much from being there.
0: Yeah, it's not like you can go back in time, but is it one of those takeaways? Man, I wish I would have had that experience a year or two ago. But because what are those big things you kind of take away and can really put into your work now with the Hilltops?
34: Yeah, it's just like things that I've never even thought about being a running back that I learned from Andrew Harris, just all types of stuff on the field, and just the way that you carry yourself on and off the field is just, it's stuff I've never even thought of before or been taught. And I'm able to carry that with me for, you know, the rest of the time I'm playing football and for the rest of my life.
0: Are you able to help teammates in with the Hilltops based on that? Hey, this is what we're doing with AJ Olet a few weeks ago. Maybe we should apply it within the Hilltops running back room.
34: Yeah, I would say so. Specifically for the running backs, just little things like little tips and tricks I've learned here and there, I'll bring up the coach and whatnot. But yeah, guys, it's pretty much just the running backs. I can say that too. I can't really speak for, you know, the receivers or the QBs or nothing, but yeah.
0: Of course, a talented running back room. We saw Brody have a big day last week. How deep is it? How good are you feeling about where the Hilltops are, despite that loss to the Wildcats earlier in the season, but at 2-1, of course, and still expecting big things for the Toppers?
34: Yeah, I think we're all still feeling, we're still feeling good. I mean, that was, if anything, it was good for that to happen to us and kind of just have a reality check and, you know, keep us in our place and understand that you can't focus on down the line. You got to focus on what's going on in this game and nothing else. So I think a lot of good will come out of that game, and, you know, hopefully we can turn that around this weekend.
0: Yeah, of course, turned around already last weekend for the Hilltops, with the 36-26 win at home over the Calgary Colts. But of course, year five, you're a veteran of the Saskatoon Hilltops. A little bit of maybe of a different core this year, but what are you seeing? What are some of the things that will have to grow this season throughout, so when it's playoff time, you're at the top of your game?
34: Yeah, we're just going to have to all keep on getting on the same page. That's a normal thing for a football team to kind of grow into it over the course of the season. But the more that we're on the same page with our O-line and our quarterbacks and receivers, then, I mean, the better we're going to be, of course. So that's what we've got to slowly get to.
0: Yeah, Griffin Sanders throwing it. What should Topper fans expect coming to games this year from Griffin?
34: Griffin is an awesome quarterback, awesome guy, just great to be around him. But they can expect Griffin to be constantly making plays. I mean, that's what he does.
0: So you have a bye week after this game against Edmonton. I know you don't want to look beyond the Edmonton Wildcats, but I can't help but to think about what's coming next, which is a date with the Regina Thunder. With this rivalry, with these two teams, we talked about you and Peter at camp, but when it comes to PFC, it has been these two teams. How much goes into preparation for the Thunder and vice versa? When it's Topper's Thunder, it almost seems like each coaching staff is setting up the season to go, okay, we need a team to beat Regina / we need a team to beat the Hilltops. What goes into a game against the Thunder, and how focused and, you know, locked in are the Hilltops each and every time you have the Thunder next?
34: Yeah, it's definitely, it's hard to not look ahead and see Thunder on the schedule. So, you know, you kind of have to, of course. And, you know, it's just the ultimate focus. I mean, it's complete focus, especially having a bye week going into it. It's just going to be grind, grind, grind going into that game.
0: So, Corbin, year five, what's it like going into this season for you with the Hilltops on what you want to achieve personally and, of course, as a team?
34: Yeah, year five, I mean, it blew by. It feels like, you know, not that long ago, I was just in my first year. But, I mean, the expectations are always going to be, you know, ending the season off with a national championship. And that's what it's been in the past. And, you know, it doesn't always turn out the way that you want it to be, but all we can do is really just keep on working and make sure that happens, you know, especially for my last year here. I mean, can't ask for much more than that.
0: What are some of the things, I know how big the alumni is with the Hilltops and how much it means to be a Hilltop, but how much, you know, life lessons, not football lessons, life lessons have you learned from Tom Sargent and the entire coaching staff over the last few years that whatever comes next for Corbin Ebbin is going to be lifelong lessons that you take away?
34: Yeah, absolutely. That's one of the first things that we learned coming into the Hilltops is not only they're going to, all those coaches are going to make you an awesome football player and a great football player, but you're going to take all those lessons and apply those to your daily life. And those are going to last forever. I mean, it just, you know, discipline and hard work and whatnot are probably the biggest takeaways that you hold on for the rest of your life.
0: Well, Corbin, thanks for coming on the Green Zone today. Best of luck in Edmonton and rest up over Labor Day weekend, because I know there's that big one coming up after that.
34: I appreciate it. Thanks for having me.
0: That's Corbin Ebbin, running back of the Saskatoon Hilltops, as they get set for a rematch against the Edmonton Wildcats. Their only loss this season was against the Wildcats at SMF Field. Now they're off to Edmonton. Then, of course, the PFC does take a bye week for Labor Day weekend. Back at it Saturday, the 12th of September. At Libel Field in Regina, it will be the Thunder and the Hilltops. The Thunder have a big one coming up too this weekend against the Huskies. Both Edmonton teams are 2-1 there with the Hilltops. So I know both organizations in Edmonton have put a little bit more into their programs for recruitment and everything else. Might start to be paying off on what we're seeing out of those teams in Edmonton. Coming up here on the Green Zone, Jeff Smith's going to bring you up today what happened yesterday at City Council in Regina. They met, and by a vote of 6-4, it was pretty close, did amend some of the negotiations with Brandt Group of Industries. Of course, owner Sean Semple buying up some of Real District and now operating most of Real District, including Mosaic Stadium and the Cooperators Center. So what impact could that have on community organizations in Regina? Now that's coming up here on the Green Zone, plus Britton Gray. And we got a ton of texts. We'll get into a little bit next. What needs to go in sports? the NBA or the NFL got rid of the Pro Bowl. Their All-Star game, gone. What else needs to go in sports? Ian agrees with Jason that Chris Collinsworth, football analyst, can go. Mid-game halftime interviews. Corey and Jeff said they're pointless. They offer nothing. Those can go away. Although Solomon El-Emmian, when he was beaking at the player with, was it Jermaine Franklin standing next to him? That was gold. Nobody knows who you are. Nobody. Who are you? That was hilarious. This is 980 CJME and 650 CKOM.
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0: This is the Green Zone on an interesting Thursday for Winnipeg Jet fans, including producer Scott Vickers. Statement today from Connor Hellebuck, which reads, Winnipeg has been my home for my entire NHL career, and I will always be grateful for my time there. I've never forgotten June 23rd, 2012. That's the day Winnipeg took a chance on a goalie from playing in Odessa, Texas. I gave everything I had from that moment to prove that the Jets made the right decision. Several months ago, I privately requested a trade. I've tried to handle the situation quietly and respectfully while giving the organization time to explore its options. With training camp approaching, I felt it was important to publicly confirm my request. My position has not changed, and I believe moving on is the best path forward for me and my family. I appreciate everything Winnipeg Jets fans have meant to me throughout my career and hope a resolution can be reached soon. That was through the agent of Connor Hellebuck today. The Winnipeg Jets did send out a statement as well saying, Connor has been open with us about his desire for a change. He has been an important part of the Winnipeg Jets organization for many years, and we have tremendous respect for what he's accomplished here. While we continue to work through the situation in a thoughtful manner, there is no update at this time. From Kevin Chevaldayoff. Kevin, message from me to you. Let him sit. He signed the deal. He gave you an 8-year commitment. He triggered the trade. Make sure Jets get the best deal possible. Until you get that to happen, he can stay at home or he can play for the Winnipeg Jets. Things that can go away in sports, no trade clauses. 980 CJME and 650 CKOM.
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0: Next oil, there's not an ounce of cost of living relief to the people of Saskatchewan. New rules for AI data centers in Saskatchewan. They'll have to be Canadian. They'll have to supply their own power. Crown Investments Minister Jeremy Harrison says AI is here to stay, and Canada needs to be in control over data that's used and stored in the country. CKOM weather, a 60% chance of showers and a risk of a storm overnight. A low of 17 degrees. Sunshine, 28 degrees tomorrow. Sunshine on Saturday with a high of 30 degrees. That's your 650 CKOM News Update. I'm David Curtin.
1: 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No sugar to run with
2: me. Welcome back to the Green Zone on this Thursday afternoon. Jamie Nye with you. The answers continue to pour in. A lot of you have a lot of suggestions on what to get rid of when it comes to sports. So 1-877-332-8255. Tom is going to next year country in the Canadian Football League. They need to get rid of 8 of 9 teams making the playoffs in the Canadian Football League next year. John weighing in, getting rid of big spending in Major League Baseball. Well, the commissioner's going to give that a good hearty try this offseason, but it may mean we're not watching baseball in 2027. What do you think? If the NFL got rid of the Pro Bowl, what else needs to go away in sports? 1-877-332-8255. Jeff Smith, the Regina City Hall reporter, does have a great answer to this question, but we're going to save that for the end of the interview because I want to talk politics with Jeff Smith. Last night, you were on, of course, to preview last night's meeting or yesterday afternoon as the Brandt Group of Industry, Sean Semple owning, amending the deal with the city of Regina to run the Real District. Now, to reminder, what the Real District is Regina. It's Mosaic Stadium, Cooperator Center, Brandt Center, Affinity Plex, Confederation Park, the ITC, the International Trade Center, the Canada Building, all those buildings in Regina that you know and love and have visited. That is Real District. They were piecing it off to Real originally. Brandt Center, you know, the Canada Place, those buildings where the pickleball is, those types of things. Then Real came back and said, we'd like to run the whole thing. Not own Mosaic Stadium Cooperator Center, but operate it. So that went to council last night. What was the result, Jeff?
3: So it was a 6-4 vote. That amendment did pass. So now the negotiators keep on negotiating to work out a finished agreement.
2: So, and that's just the one detail. This deal is not done yet.
3: That's right, and the clock is ticking because there is a closing date, a target closing date of September 1st on this. So they are still working away to try and hammer out all the fine points and all the fine details of this agreement. And the mayor said himself there's still a chance that it might not go ahead.
2: Do we know what the final sticking points are?
3: No, that's all being done behind closed doors. But this was considered a material change, and that's why it came before council.
2: So when we talk about this shift, owning the Brandt Center and some of those other buildings, there were some tenants that leases were expired. I know pickleball, volleyball, those types of things removed. But now they're going to operate, if this deal is finalized, those 6 sheets of ice, which a lot of people use in the winter for ice time and in spring and summer for hockey, as well as where the Rough Riders live, which is Mosaic Stadium. Are there any expected changes to what is currently happening, especially with lease agreements, pricing, those types of things? Because I think that was where some of the councillors were like, are fees going to go up for community organizations at these facilities?
3: Well, here's the explanation from council and the administration. So, right now, Real operates these facilities, and yes, Real is a city-owned corporation. Mm-hmm. But the city charges fees based on what is set out in a city bylaw. It then pays Real those fees back plus a markup. Now, that's to cover costs of operating these facilities. So the idea is that instead of paying Real, they'll be paying Brandt. So what they are negotiating exactly is how much these rates can go up. Just

0: for inflation and other reasons. They talk about escalator clauses actually in a number of different parts of the agreement, but including this, how much of an escalator will be in the final agreement that sets how much it's going to cost the city for this ice time or what have you. Yeah. And then how much they can pass along then.
1: And reading your story, and you can do so at cjme.com, ckom.com. It does sound like they want to have some sort of checks and balances for any fee increases that could happen to be more based on comparable pricing. Like they say, how much does Calgary charge for ice time? How much does Edmonton, Winnipeg, those places charge for ice time rather than Brandt eventually setting the price, right?
0: Right, exactly. And that's why it will continue to be covered under a city bylaw what the city charges. The question will be how much more will the city then be forwarding along to Brandt?
1: Yes, because as they say, any insurances, future increases, reasonable based on inflation, those stuff. But that's all being, as you said, it's still being negotiated today for a deal that's supposed to close, oh, how many business days away? 3.5?
0: Yeah, that's next Tuesday, September 1st. So presumably, if they get the deal done by then, Brandt will become the operator of the entire, what we now call Real District. Presumably, it's going to have a new name at some point as well.
1: Now, when this original deal was being made, I believe the vote was 7-3, correct? And last...
0: would have been 8-3.
1: 8-3, yes.
0: Because, Councillor Bizzo had stepped away, so his vote wasn't included in this vote. But yes, it ended up being 6-4 that this amendment passed.
1: So one councillor swung over to go, and I'm not so sure about this deal. And it was David Froh, who you talked to before that meeting, correct?
0: That's right. And again, this is about really privatizing public assets, right? And who operates them. So what are examples of city facilities that are operated by a third party? Well, in the past, the Craig Golf Club was operated by the Cali Curling Club, right? So that would be one example. The private arenas in Saskatoon was an example that was given. Now, I believe those were privately built arenas that are now privately operated and anybody can rent them. There aren't currently any arenas like that in Regina, but there have been in the past.
1: So what happens in the next 3.5 business days? Like, are we expecting a news conference next week to go, okay, done deal? Or could there be an extension to that deadline?
0: That's certainly a possibility. Yes, the date is not set in stone. It could be changed, but that was the target. There had been an earlier target back in July. They basically removed that because they said it had been pretty ambitious and they weren't there anyway. So September 1st is when they expected to have this all done, but as you might imagine, negotiations are going to go right down to the wire, it appears.
1: Was there any representative answering questions from Brandt yesterday at all?
0: No, they were not at the meeting. The only delegation was the Regina Soccer Association, but known as FC Regina, and TJ Singh, who I had talked to earlier as well. Basically, they changed their position from, they changed it to neutral. They said that they were assured that their lease would be honored going forward. Now, their lease makes them the operator of the Affinity Plex, which is the indoor soccer center. It's also where the Riders have indoor practices, and there are other things as well.
1: So, TBD, to be determined on this, on the finalizing of this deal, but it has been amended that if it is approved within the negotiations, the Brandt Group of Industries will run Mosaic Stadium, Cooperator Center, as well as the other buildings acquired earlier. Remember, not owning the Cooperator Center or Mosaic Stadium, but operating them. Well, Jeff, I teased it earlier. Jeff Smith has my favorite answer to the question, what would you get rid of in sports? I don't think anybody thought of this, but Jeff, what is it? What would you get rid of in sports?
0: Presenting a championship trophy to the owner first.
1: Yes!
0: You didn't win that trophy. Yes, you signed the checks. The players won the trophy. The coaches certainly supported it. They deserve some of the glory. The administration, general manager, everybody deserves some of it. But it was the players who won that. The team captain should be handed that trophy.
1: There you go, Jeff. I approve. That drives me nuts. NFL. You got Robert Kraft up there with Tom Brady waiting for his third in line until he gets his hand on the trophy. Oh, my goodness. Jeff Smith, thank you so much.
0: All right, thank you.
1: That is a City Hall reporter here in Regina, Jeff Smith. Of course, you can read the latest on that deal on Brandt Industries operating and getting a 6-4 approval to amend the deals so they can operate other facilities on Real District ground, including Mosaic Stadium, Cooperator Center, and Confederation Park and the Affinity Plex. Coming up next, can you beat Jeff Smith's answer on getting rid of owner championship presentations? 1-877-332-8255. The NFL got rid of the Pro Bowl. What else needs to go away in sports? 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
1: Baby, baby, Jamie Nye with you here in the Green Zone on this Thursday afternoon. So yesterday, the National Football League, it came to be known, it was getting rid of the Pro Bowl game. Yes, their all-star format, it was played between the Super Bowl and the championship. There's a week off. And I think they were going to Miami, used to be Hawaii. But they said, enough's enough. This is ridiculous. We're done. We're not doing it. They're gonna do a Pro Bowl event after the season, but in no way will it be any iteration of the Pro Bowl games or anything like that. More of a fan-friendly environment with the Pro Bowlers. So we're asking you today, what else does sports need to get rid of? Because I won't miss the Pro Bowl. And you know, what else could they just trim the fat? Sheldon and Nipawin, what do you think sports can get rid of?
14: They could get rid of the NHL All-Star Game, as far as I'm concerned.
1: The NHL All-Star Game. So you don't like the 3-on-3 tournament?
14: No, just the whole realm of it, the whole weekend. Give the All-Stars a break with their teammates. They need to be rested more than some of those third-liners. And teams could have a fan appreciation weekend or something.
1: Now that they've shifted, like every 2 years, they're going to have like the World Cup instead of the All-Star. Are you okay with that?
14: Well, I imagine the NHL is okay with that because it brings in other people that don't watch hockey more and into the game.
1: Yeah, so Sheldon, the NHL All-Star Game, you know, when they went to 3-on-3 in tournament and the skills competition was nowhere near what it used to be, I agree. I wouldn't miss it. And even the All-Stars were starting to turn it down. Then they put in the suspension. Like, if you turn down, well, it's not a suspension. If you turn down the All-Star Game, you have to miss one game after the All-Star break. Okay. As Sheldon said, let them go to Cabo. It's okay. 1-877-332-8255. So Sheldon's getting rid of the NHL All-Star Game. Richard joins a growing chorus of people saying it's time for Gary Bettman to go away from sports. 1-877-332-8255 is the fan line here on the Green Zone. Now, JJ says he wants to get rid of gambling on sports. See, I'm not on the get rid of sports gambling side, but does every analyst take have to be around gambling? That's where I'd be like, do we need Davis Sanchez and all the TSN panel to predict anytime touchdowns and other things ahead of every CFL game? Other than, you know, talking about more football related things other than what to bet on. I wouldn't mind a little reduction in that. 1-877-332-8255 is the fan line here on the Green Zone. What else needs to go away in sports after the NFL got rid of the Pro Bowl? What say you? A couple of people are starting to weigh in on next year's rules in the Canadian Football League. 8 of 9 teams making the playoffs. Also, getting rid of the rule change, the field changes in the Canadian Football League. 1-877. Richard wants to get rid of pickleball. Uh-oh, Richard. You might have stepped in one on that one. All right, keep the calls and texts coming. Coming up next here on the Green Zone, maybe no trade clauses need to be added to the list of things that need to go away in sports. More of your calls on 980 CJME and 650 CKOM.
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27: I'm David Curtin with your 650 CKOM News Update. After a fire threw back-to-school plans into question at Bethlehem High School, some of its students will have a different place to learn come Monday. The city of Saskatoon is making room at the Shaw Center, turning some of its meeting spaces into temporary classrooms. Some Shaw drop-in programs will move to different times or to the Cosmo Civic Center. Saskatchewan is forecasting an $825 million deficit, putting a $6 million more into the red from budget projections in March. Finance Minister Jim Ryder says expenses for things like flood and fire-related costs, higher crop insurance claims, and health care costs exceeded the extra money coming in from higher oil prices. The NDP says despite hundreds of millions of extra dollars thanks to oil, there's not an ounce of cost-of-living relief to the people of Saskatchewan. New rules for AI data centers in Saskatchewan. They'll have to be Canadian. They'll have to supply their own power. Crown Investments Minister Jeremy Harrison says AI is here to stay, and Canada needs to be in control over data that's used and stored in the country. CKOM weather, a 60% chance of showers and a risk of a storm overnight. A low of 17 degrees. Sunshine, 28 degrees tomorrow. Sunshine on Saturday with a high of 30 degrees. That's your 650 CKOM News Update. I'm David Curtin.
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23: Congratulations to the city of Warman, recognized as one of Canada's top 20 most livable cities. And Warman has been ranked number one against all other Canadian cities in safety. Warman, a great place to live, work, and play. 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One of Canada's top 20 most livable cities. Number one against all other Canadian cities in safety. It's why people love to call Warman home.
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1: This is the Green Zone on a Thursday afternoon. Appreciate you taking some of your afternoon to join me here today on CJME and CKOM. Britton Gray is going to be coming up with a full rundown of the Rough Riders ahead of Saturday's game. We now know that not only Sam Emelis is out, but Johnny Johnson III, another receiver, will be out for Saturday's game. This is a head injury. He was taken out of the BC game by the injury spotter. So probably going through concussion protocol, but will not be able to suit up Saturday. So expect to see on the depth chart tomorrow, Shamar Bridges, who they signed over from the Hamilton Tiger Cats after his release 2 weeks ago, will make his Rough Rider debut against Tirana. Other big news in sports today, of course, Blue Jays baseball tonight, trying to win 2 of 3 against the Royals before that set against Cleveland. They're 3 back of the wild card. And Connor Hellebuyck makes a statement today confirming publicly he has requested a trade from Winnipeg and still wants a trade from Winnipeg. So let's get into it now. Maybe that's one of the things that needs to get rid of sports. But the NFL yesterday announced the Pro Bowl is going away. No more Pro Bowl. They're going to have a Pro Bowl event of some kind, but the game itself will no longer be played. So we're having some fun here on the Green Zone, and you have a lot of suggestions. They're coming in all over the place. But if you want your suggestion on the radio, the best place to do is give us a call now, 1-877-332-8255. I would love to hear your suggestions. Can you beat Jeff Smith? I think Jeff Smith, Regina City Hall reporter, has the best one so far. Getting rid of owners accepting championship trophies. Do what the NHL does. Give it to the captain. But what would yours... I have a whole list. A lot of you are getting to the my list and not checking the box. I didn't even have the ownership one on my list. Didn't even think of it. Now it's on my list of things I'd get rid of in sports. But let's go to John in Saskatoon. John, what needs to leave in sports?
2: Well, first thing, I agree with you. We need to get rid of the no-trade clause. Got to go. The second thing, I've been a fan of hockey since Bobby Orr days, and this changing the rules for the regular season, I call it pond hockey, and loser point in the regular season, everything should be the same in the playoffs as it is in the regular season, just like every other major sport.
1: Like overtime, just play until someone wins?
2: Exactly. Like no tie games. Just play till you're... Because they sit back and 5 minutes left in the third period, they sit back and wait for their loser point.
1: Okay, John. John's not the only one who's brought up the loser point in the overtime format in hockey as something that needs to change. But also, John suggests getting rid of no trade clauses. And this comes to light today with Connor Hellebuck's statement that he wants out of Winnipeg. And before him, Brady Tkachuk. And before him, Quinn Hughes and Dylan Larkin. Are we seeing a trend? Oh, yeah, all those guys on the Olympic U.S. roster wanting change and shift and build super teams. And now Quinn Hughes might even want out of Minnesota. Vancouver got a deal done to trade him, and he accepted it for now, but he really wants to play with his brothers in Jersey, just like the Tkachuks want to play together in Florida. And what drives me berserk on the no-trade clause thing is that when players trigger it, like teams gave no-trade clauses originally to tell the player, no, we want you here. And we're going to show you we want you here by giving you a no-trade clause. That we need to come to you to get permission if we want to trade, and then you have to sign off on it. But the players have now taken that and spun it, that they get all the control. And I understand, players should have control. Sure. But if you sign a no-trade clause, I think it should work both ways. That if you want out, you can't limit us on where we're trading you. A no trade, you're going to tell me I want a no trade, and then 2 years later, you're going to come to me and say, I want a trade, but I only want to go to Florida. And that's what Brady Tkachuk did to the Ottawa Senators. You can only trade me to Florida. And trust me, my brother knows, so Bill Zito knows, that that's all I'm going to accept, but I'm not going to play for you. That's trash to me. That's absolute trash. And now Connor Hellebuck's doing it to the Winnipeg Jets. And maybe doing a little quieter, a little less obvious. But now it's out. But that should be null and void. If you come to me and say, I want to trade, okay, null and void. Done. I can trade you wherever the heck I want. But here's the thing, then the player's going to go there and ask for a trade anyways, and eventually just all going to spin back to going to the Vegas Golden Knights. So I'm with you, John. Get rid of no trade clauses, or at least amend them if a player wants to trigger a trade. 1-877-332-8255. What needs to go away in sports? 1-877-332-8255. Vince in Regina, what is it for you?
9: I think they could get rid of the champagne room celebration in the major leagues, unless it's the very end of winning the actual World Series.
1: So you would get rid of the champagne sellies in the Major League Baseball, especially when they clinch a wild card, Vince.
9: That's exactly it. What are we doing here? And then they lose the next round? What are we doing?
1: Okay, Vin, I'm with you on that one, Vince. I've been preaching this forever. We clinched a wild card spot. Let's spray each other with champagne and celebrate like we won the World Series. Drives me nuts. That can definitely go away, Vince. I agree. That was one of the ones on my list of things you can get rid of. 1-877-332-8255. Keep the suggestions coming here on the Green Zone. What needs to leave in sports after the NFL got rid of the Pro Bowl? We had the NHL All-Star Game come in. Gary Bettman can leave. Bob and Moose Jaw says get rid of the CFL rules and playoff format. They haven't even come in yet, and Bob already wants to get rid of them. 1-877-332-8255. What do you got for me here on the Green Zone on 980 CJME and 650 CKOM?
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1: Welcome back to the Green Zone. I'm Jamie Nye on this Thursday afternoon. We're asking you today on what would you get rid of in sports after the NFL got rid of the Pro Bowl, and I don't think anybody's going to miss it. What are some things you don't think people will miss in sports that they should get rid of? Andrew says the Toronto Maple Leafs. People would miss the Toronto Maple Leafs. And if we got rid of them, Andrew, like, think about that. We would have a lot less fun if the Toronto Maple Leafs weren't around to mock and ridicule. Like, think of a life without the Toronto Maple Leafs. Who would we make fun of? Oh, maybe the Oilers. Okay. Rod wants to get rid of the current NHL playoff format. He wants to go to 1-8 instead of, what is it? 1-2, 1-1, and then within the division, 2-3. Yeah, I agree, Rod. 1-8. Let's do it. Oh, here's a good one. Thank you for this suggestion. The Toronto Blue Jays should get rid of the Gatorade tradition they've been doing after every win. Yes! I get, if it's a walk-off home run, sure, let's do it. You win 5-1. On a Tuesday in July with a bunch of singles and doubles, and Hazel May is talking to Miles Straw about his 2-run double in the third. No, don't wander out. Did you see what happened last night? Lucas hates it. He does not like it. He doesn't want to get wet. He kicked over the bucket with Vladdy behind him. And then who else was there? Someone threw some water on him. And then they pour the Gatorade into the Vladdy bucket. And again, he's gives it the stiff arm. Arden Zwelling's trying to do an interview while this is all going on. It's just silly. And then eventually they dunk him with Gatorade. Like when even your own players are saying enough, Vladdy, enough. The tradition, again, save it for a walk-off home run, a no-hitter, please. 1-877-332-8255. Oh, here's one. Jordan says, get rid of reselling tickets for more than the original price. So Jordan wants some European ticket selling rules in North America, apparently. I'm all for that. I could, scalping and the profession that it's turned into makes life less affordable for real sports fans who want to go to the games for $100. I'll buy $100. Oh, now it's $1,000? No, I agree, Jordan. A good one. Joel says, stop calling it the World Series. See, it's called the World Series. I get it. But when NBA, when they win and they call them world champions, that's wrong. Or Super Bowl, they're world champ. No, you're not. You're National Football League champions. There's other leagues. Yes, you probably would win that tournament if you did, but the declaration of world champion? No. Dean would get rid of the puck over glass penalty in the NHL. That's another one on my list. That's another one on my list, Dean. The puck over glass. The most hardened rule in all of hockey. Black and white, no gray area, is puck over glass. Oh, sorry, we missed a high stick. And the guy's bleeding. Oh, sorry, we missed that hook. Elbow. Hitting the back. But, oh, you accidentally flipped that puck over the glass, friend. You're in the penalty box for 2 minutes. Don't do it again. 1-877-332-8255. What would you get rid of in sports? A couple, there's a lot. This is probably the most popular answer on the text line. Get rid of the challenge flag, command center, challenges. Someone on social media, on X, tweeted at me saying slow-mo replay challenges need to go away. Yeah, get rid of video review, VAR. That's number one on my list. 1-877-332-8255. Yeah, a lot of people. It was Jordan, super slow-mo replay review in all team sports. If it wasn't obvious in regular speed, let the play stand as called. That's for the most popular one is video review. Daryl Davis's quest to get rid of video review. I remember how many people were against him on that. Oh, Daryl, you got to have video review. Now, more and more people are seeing it through Daryl's eyes, going how slow and dumb it is, especially when you... A call you see goes, oh, that might be overturned. Oh, they didn't overturn it. What's the point? Or they overturn it, and then 2 days later, they go, yeah, we got that wrong. 1-877-332-8255 here on The Green Zone. 980 CJME and 650 CKOM.
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1: From the National Newsroom of the Canadian Press, I'm Naira Ahmed. Rescuers have pulled survivors from mud and helicopters have lifted people to safety after flash floods hit Nepal and China. The disaster has killed over 500 people and left more than 1,500 missing. On Thursday, the Nepal Tourism Board website listed 667 foreign nationals among the missing. That includes 25 Canadians. Now, Nepal's Disaster Management Authority reported 538 deaths, while Nepali police increased that number to 547. On the Chinese side, the death toll rose to 5. Hundreds of foreigners were in the area for work, trekking, or pilgrimage, as authorities warn of more flooding from a new lake. Thousands have been evacuated and rescue operations continue as families worldwide hope for news of their missing loved ones. Global Affairs Canada says it is working closely with Nepalese and Chinese counterparts and that it's coordinating with international partners and allies with citizens in the region. Prime Minister Mark Carney says Canadians know Lake Ontario will always be known by its original name. Canadian Press reporter Diana Messina has more.
2: It comes after U.S. President Donald Trump signed an executive order to change it to Lake America. In a social media post, Carney says the lake's name is more than 400 years old, predating both the Confederation of Canada and the Declaration of Independence of the United States of America.
1: The governor of New York reacted to President Trump's order renaming the lake.
3: When I was growing up on the shores of Lake Erie, there used to be an acronym, H-O-M-E, stands for the beginning letter of each of the Great Lakes. With his changes, it now stands for shame.
1: Tensions between the two countries have escalated since trade negotiations fell apart on Friday. Trump first threatened to rename the lake during an escalating war of words with Ontario Premier Doug Ford earlier this week. Canada has recruited its first batch of foreign scientists and researchers under a new government program, with some poached from the United States.
4: Hiring the 64 new recruits is being funded over 8 years by more than $500 million from the federal government. All four of the highest paid Eddie Goldenberg Distinguished Research Chairs and dozens of others were previously at American institutions like Harvard and MIT. The researchers are being hired by universities across the country. They include the University of British Columbia, McGill, and the University of Toronto. Jason White, The Canadian Press.
1: And Montreal-born actor Peter Cullen, who lent his calm and steady voice to Optimus Prime in the Transformers franchise, has died at age 85. His family says Cullen died Wednesday in his Los Angeles home surrounded by loved ones. He lent his voice to dozens of characters of other shows, films, video games, and theme park rides.
5: Not much of a house. Just right for not much of a donkey.
1: Cullen's credits also include voicing Christopher Robin's donkey, Eeyore. This is the Canadian Press. In sports, the Winnipeg Blue Bombers play host to the CFL leading Montreal Alouettes tonight. Also, the Toronto Blue Jays are right back at it, hosting the Seattle Mariners for the opener of a three-game series. Toronto lost 13-2 last night in its series finale against Kansas City and sits 3.5 games back of the final American League wildcard spot. Connor Hellebuck, the NHL's Hart Trophy winner in 2025, publicly asked for a trade from the Winnipeg Jets yesterday. The Toronto Raptors will retire Kyle Lowry jersey following their January 10th game against the Philadelphia 76ers. Lowry will become the second player in franchise history to have his number raised to the rafters at Scotiabank Arena, joining Vince Carter. The 40-year-old retired in July after signing a one-day contract with Toronto to end his 20-year NBA career as a Raptor. And the Toronto Tempo are in action tonight when they visit the defending WNBA champion Las Vegas Aces. From the Canadian Press, I'm Naira Ahmed.
6: I'm David Curtin with your 650 CKOM News Update. After a fire threw back-to-school plans into question at Bethlehem High School, some of its students will have a different place to learn come Monday. The city of Saskatoon is making room at the Shaw Center, turning some of its meeting spaces into temporary classrooms. Some Shaw drop-in programs will move to different times or to the Cosmo Civic Center. Saskatchewan is forecasting an $825 million deficit, putting a $6 million more into the red. from budget projections in March. Finance Minister Jim Ryder says expenses for things like flood and fire-related costs, higher crop insurance claims, and health care costs exceeded the extra money coming in from higher oil prices. The NDP says despite hundreds of millions of extra dollars thanks to oil, there's not an ounce of cost-of-living relief to the people of Saskatchewan. New rules for AI data centers in Saskatchewan. They'll have to be Canadian. They'll have to supply their own power. Crown Investments Minister Jeremy Harrison says AI is here to stay, and Canada needs to be in control over data that's used and stored in the country. CKOM weather, a 60% chance of showers and a risk of a storm overnight. A low of 17 degrees. Sunshine, 28 degrees tomorrow. Sunshine on Saturday with a high of 30 degrees. That's your 650 CKOM.

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2: Equal treatment of cars and trucks. While Ottawa is still moving ahead with counter tariffs next month, it's now removed seafood and fish from the list to limit broader economic harm. You may not know his name, but there's a good chance you have heard his voice.
3: It's been an honor serving with you all. Autobots, roll out!
2: Peter Cullen, the prolific voice actor known for voicing Optimus Prime from Transformers, has died. He also voiced many other characters, including Eeyore in Winnie the Pooh. Cullen was born in Montreal and died yesterday at his home in L.A. He was 85. The latest local news is as close as your phone. Check out CKOM.com and CJME.com, Saskatchewan's homepages for news. It's 12:05. Now the Real Egg Minute with Sean Haney.
4: Saskatchewan Premier Scott Moe is drawing a hard line in the Canada-U.S. trade dispute, fiercely rejecting any proposal that Ottawa place export tariffs on Western Canadian natural resources. Speaking to reporters in Prince Albert, Moe warned that slapping export levies on crude oil or potash would self-inflict massive damage on prairie economies. Moe emphasized that because Saskatchewan is set to supply half of the world's potash, export duties would simply drive American fertilizer buyers toward competing nations like Belarus. While shielding key energy and agricultural inputs, Saskatchewan is joining the broader counterstrike by slapping a reciprocal 50% fee on U.S. alcohol starting September 8th. With 6% of Saskatchewan's economy directly exposed to the latest U.S. tariffs, Moe maintains that targeted countermeasures must inflict maximum pressure on Washington while protecting core Western Canadian exports, with the ultimate goal of driving both sides back to the negotiating table. I'm Sean Haney.
5: The Real Egg Minute with Sean Haney for UFA.
2: It's getting hotter in Regina and southern Saskatchewan. Sunny today, a high of 30. Then tonight, partly cloudy with a 60% chance of showers, a risk of a thunderstorm, low 17. Tomorrow, still a 60% chance of showers or a storm in the morning, then clearing up in the afternoon, high 30. In Saskatoon and central Saskatchewan, partly sunny today, high 31. Tonight, partly cloudy with a 60% chance of showers, a risk of a thunderstorm, low 17. Tomorrow, partly sunny, high 29. Across Saskatchewan, the Battleford's 25, Prince Albert 26, Swift Current 30, Weyburn 26, Estevan 25, Yorkton 24, Moose Jaw 29. In Regina, sunny, southeast wind, gusting to 35, it's 27 degrees. And in Saskatoon, sunny, southeast wind, gusting to 41, it's 27 degrees. The time is 12:07. I'm Andrew Shepherd.
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Welcome back to the show, and good afternoon, Evan Bray. Good to have you here. It's Thursday. It's lunch hour. It's a beautiful, beautiful day today. We will be hitting warm highs of around 30 degrees this afternoon. Well, he threatened to do it. I don't know if we're shocked and surprised to know that he did. Donald Trump just signed an executive order to rename Lake Ontario Lake America. Bob texted in and said, can't Carney just do the same thing and name it back? I mean, it's Lake Ontario to Canadians. That's what we'll call it. But, you know, you think about, like, take the theater of this aside, right? The fact that clearly this is being done to, you know, again, keep people talking, all of the things that Donald Trump likes to achieve. But think about the practical application of

0: about this, because on the American side, like, does this mean they're changing signs? There will be a big cost associated with renaming this Lake America. And it's an executive order that's signed. So much like we've seen with the Gulf of America. And now, I mean, he joked all he needs now is an ocean. They've renamed a Gulf. They've renamed a lake. Rivers and oceans next. Anyway, executive order was just signed. Donald Trump renaming Lake Ontario to Lake America. This trade war can't end soon enough for most of us. My first guest this morning would agree with that, Candace Lang, who is Saskatchewan born and raised, but is, of course, now lives in Ottawa as the president and CEO of the Canadian Chamber of Commerce. Candace joined us right off the start of the show. We were talking about not only the tariffs, the trade war, but of course, the announcement that we heard earlier this week, and we broadcast it live on our station from Ottawa on the relief package that was going to be rolled out, some $7.5 billion in relief for businesses, for workers. And so we thought this is a great opportunity to talk with Candace about this. And that is where we started today, was just getting her reaction as to where this whole trade situation sits today.
1: Yeah, well, let me just back up a little bit, you know, because I was really close to tracking negotiations and was surprised as they fell apart in the last 36 hours at the end of last week, last Friday. We thought we were close to a deal. And then while we have a kind of unified approach on our side of the negotiations, on the U.S. side, things had to step up, you know, from Greer's office to Lutnick's office and the Oval, and things did unwind. And business is, you know, sad to see that happen. This isn't a place where we want to be. But we also didn't want to see, you know, and we're concerned about things we heard about that got escalated in things as they unwound last Friday, which was we weren't at a place where we could maintain competitiveness in key industries. We couldn't find a landing zone there. And a second area is growth. And there were potentially some limitations on Canadian exporters and our ability to reach other markets with a cap or limit on exploration of additional free trade agreements. Mm-hmm. So that, among other things, leaves us with, okay, now we're dealing with the onset of a bit of an escalation here, and trying to manage our way through that. So we were busy through the weekend, you know, talking with government on, okay, what is our response? And, of course, the response is finding the right approach to retaliation, and happy to talk about that. And then, of course, the response that needs to put in place the business supports that in this case are very different than, you know, supporting, as we'll continue to do, the impacts from the broad sectoral tariffs. These 338s are really designed for local acute turmoil. And so it is much trickier to get the supports to the businesses that need them, because we're talking more, you know, small and medium-sized enterprise.
0: Right, right. Candace Lang is our guest with the Canadian Chamber of Commerce. Being as you went back a little bit, I'm going to actually go back there with you, because can you give us some insight, Candace? We are hearing that the negotiations broke down because of some last minute injections from the United States. If you listen to what the talking heads on the south side of the border are saying, they're pointing at Canada, saying it was Canada's fault that negotiations broke down because of some of the things that we brought forward. You've got a bit of an inside look at this. Can you clarify mm-hmm. that for us?
1: Yeah, you know, I think it's interesting because we've heard definitely a lot from Greer in the media, but we haven't actually heard directly that much from the Commerce Secretary, Lutnick, which in my view, and to my point about, you know, our negotiating team right through to our Prime Minister was on the same page and in the same place. We didn't have to really, you know, sequence anything. But on the U.S. side, they had to sequence things. So the talks with Ambassador Greer then had to go kind of to other levels. And we were always worried about, you know, it getting to the ultimate decision maker, the Oval Office, and things potentially breaking down there. But it does seem, you know, Lutnick entered the picture and things did start to shift, or the sand started to shift somewhat. I would also point to Jim Sciutto from CNN. He reported that he had a call with the president and challenged directly, did you change things at the last minute? And the president says, well, that sounds like me, doesn't it? And didn't deny it. So I think, you know, broadening that aperture on what we're actually hearing and not hearing out of the U.S. is really important. Mm. Not just listening to, I mean, Greer's being very actually strong on Canadian media. Great for him. He did an interview in French, which was also interesting to see. But I listen much more broadly than what Ambassador Greer is targeting at present.
0: Right. So do you support, does the Canadian Chamber of Commerce support these retaliatory tariffs?
1: Great question. It's a highly nuanced answer. So I need to give the full answer, which is, absolutely. Generally, we do not support tariffs going any direction because we know, and we have argued from the onset of this trade dispute, that they're bad for both parties. When you have an integrated economy, they make everything more expensive. But having said that, in this context, Canada needs to shape a response. And we knew from the outset that that would be a focused response, with a lot of attention, if not a surgical hand, to trying to ensure that it doesn't impose extensive self-harm. So we understand that, and we have already seen some pivots. There was consultation, but maybe not perfect consultation. So we've seen you know, things being backed out when it comes to seafood and fish. And so I think that's an ongoing discussion, but there is a commitment. You know, we're smart enough to know, of course, these impose and can impose harm on our side of the border as well. So It's tricky, but we know we need to respond, and we need to find our way through to make sure we limit the self-harm. So we definitely don't want to see great escalation in that, because that's not helpful.
0: Candace Ling from the Canadian Chamber of Commerce. Just by the very nature of how this is rolling out, it's pitting industries against each other. And I would say you've got auto and steel on one side. Then you've got resources like we have in Saskatchewan, potash and uranium, oil, Saskatchewan and Alberta, which are largely unaffected by the tariffs. But there is this back and forth between premiers as to whether or not it should be brought into the fray. Have you weighed into that conversation at all?
1: Oh, quietly, for sure. And that should be a quiet discussion. I mean, we're smarter than to play the game here in negotiations with a visible hand. But I see that's, in fact, what we're doing when we bring those discussions into the public realm. Honestly, you know, talking about, you know, export levies on things like oil and potash, that's an extreme measure. In my view, that's as if the U.S. was saying, well, we're contemplating, you know, triggering the withdrawal clause on Kuzma, period, because it's such a, that would be in the realm of that kind of a significant move. And I think as upset as we are about, you know, we didn't get things over the line last week to stabilize the relationship, we're still not in the extreme zone of blowing up Kuzma. Much of our trade is still tariff-free, and that runs economies, our integrated economies and supply chains. So I'm disappointed that we're actually...
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0: welcome back to the show. Well, I mentioned Donald Trump has officially signed an executive order to rename Lake Ontario Lake America. We shouldn't be surprised. Yesterday, we heard a clip of him on an American talk radio program, podcast, talking about teaching Canada a lesson, essentially.
1: I don't know how you feel about Canada. They are one of the worst countries in the world to deal with. I mean, there are a couple of things that would make it a little inconvenient, but we could get them elsewhere. And it's time to teach Canada you can't do this anymore.
0: So we will continue to follow the bouncing ball on this. Of course, we've been chatting all week about the trade war that we are in with the United States. But tomorrow we got lots to talk about. We're actually going to start the show talking riders. I'm happy to have Jamie Nye on, the host of the Green Zone, to talk about are we in a slump? Should we be worried? Toronto Argonauts in town this weekend. Is that a win for the Riders? So we'll talk a little bit of sports off the start of the show. Then we're going to talk about this interesting ruling against Meta. So they are paying billions of dollars for essentially having their platforms too addicting and harmful for youth. Is this setting a precedent? What's this going to look like? We have bugs and hugs. We have some open phones. We have It's Eating Time, green and white prognostications. It's a full Friday show, and I look forward to speaking with you and having you join us here at 8:30 tomorrow morning. 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
14: It's 5:30 this morning. 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
14: 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Right now in downtown Saskatoon, partly cloudy and 18.
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14: As we come to air, it is the last weekend of August and the last weekend before school starts. The weekend looks pretty good. Mark Loschak will have your weather details in a moment. Maybe it's one last trip to the lake. Maybe you're heading to the Riders game tomorrow against Toronto. Over 30,000 expected at Mosaic Stadium. Tomorrow, also Ukrainian Day in the Park at Saskatoon's Kiwanis Park. Let's get back to school for a moment. After a fire threw back-to-school plans into question at Saskatoon's Bethlehem High School, students have a new place to learn. The city making room at the Shaw Center, turning some of its meeting space into temporary classrooms. A huge fire on August 7th damaged the school's portables and parts of the main building. The city says this deal will be in place until December 31st, but could stay for the rest of the school year. This morning, a look at the province's books.
15: There's so much going on internationally in finance that we can't control.
14: Finance Minister Jim Ryder says he is comfortable with where they're at right now, an $825 million deficit, $6 million off the predicted $819 million projected in the provincial budget from March.
15: Private forecasters expect Saskatchewan to have the third highest GDP growth rate among the provinces in 2026 and second highest in 2027.
14: Ryder expects SGI hail and unseeded crop insurance claims, collective bargaining, and flood disaster relief to take a big bite out of the budget. The first quarter financial results make no sense. That, according to the opposition NDP finance critic.
16: Bankrolling their budgetary mismanagement on the backs of Saskatchewan people. It's beyond disappointing.
14: Trent Weatherspoon says even with hundreds of millions of dollars more coming in from higher oil prices, the numbers show the deficit is increasing and not going down. Next door in Alberta, that province's latest fiscal update predicts $2 billion in a surplus, a huge turnaround from the $9.4 billion deficit originally expected. This morning, trade war. We have the latest developments. Saskatchewan liquor stores expecting interest in American booze to continue to dry up. The province hitting back against U.S. alcohol tariffs with its own 50% countertax.
18: As long as it's not American.
19: Yes, exactly.
20: This retaliatory tax isn't making a difference for some customers at the checkout.
17: Typically, I buy only Canadian wine, so I order from BC.
20: Lots of people who walk into the Kiwanis Co-op liquor store are double-checking for the maple leaf. Store manager Bogdan Engel says there's still a market for U.S. booze.
21: And we had a customer that bought actually two bottles of bourbon just because she was concerned about the prices going up.
20: But he expects less people will buy American drinks once it's hit with the provincial tax. In Regina, Jillian Massey, 650 CKOM.
14: U.S. President Donald Trump just making it official.
22: We're going to be changing the name of Lake Ontario, effective immediately, to Lake America.
14: The White House may now call it that, but Canadians are being told the name Lake Ontario isn't going anywhere. New York Governor Kathy Hochul says her state won't be calling it Lake America either.
0: I'm speechless. It is so patently absurd.
14: Vermont's Republican governor calls the renaming petty, disappointing. Prime Minister Mark Carney says the lake has carried its name for more than 400 years. And Ontario Premier Doug Ford says the original name remains. Stay with 650 CKOM. We will continue to bring you any new announcements or breakthroughs on this developing trade story. Happening right now, concern over fire protection is growing northwest of Regina after the village of Silton abruptly fired its fire chief and deputy fire chief. Now the fire department is closed. Saskatchewan Beach is nearby, and Mayor Corey Livingstone says his community is now without fire support until mid-September, meaning it could take firefighters at least 30 minutes to respond from other communities. He says they pay Silton every year for fire protection, but they've been left in the dark about the entire situation.
1: Well, no one likes surprises, especially when it comes to something like this. But disappointed, I think we should have been involved quite a while ago. I mean, there's seven municipalities that depend on this fire service.
14: Livingstone says he wants answers from Silton Council and hopes the fire chiefs can return to their jobs. BC just ended its provincial state of emergency after nearly 3 weeks, but evacuation orders and alerts still remain in parts of that province, with about 200 active wildfires burning right now. Right now, there's a major data center being built just south of Regina, and now the province says it has guidelines for these projects. It unveiled the list of requirements yesterday.
19: We looked at kind of best practice around North America.
23: And Minister Jeremy Harrison says this framework is what they came up with. First and foremost, he says any new projects will have to be from a Canadian company and will have to support Canadian data sovereignty.
19: In the long term, data and AI security is going to be as important for nation states as energy security is.
23: Harrison says that's become even more clear with what's happened the last few weeks in the trade dispute with the U.S. Just outside Regina, I'm Lisa Schick, 650 CKOM.
14: The latest local news is as close as your phone. Check out CKOM.com, Saskatoon's homepage for news. It's 536. Mark Loshak is in with the weather. How's our Friday?
24: It's going to be another hot one, but we might get a little bit wet coming up on the weekend. Your Saskatoon morning weather and weekend weather. 28 degrees and sunshine for today. Beautiful day tomorrow for everything that's happening in Saskatoon. 27 and sun. Clear overnight, 12. And then on Sunday, though, we're expecting rain and 22 degrees. Around the province, Regina and Humboldt Watch were 17, 13 in Kindersley, also in Yorkton. It's 19 in Swift Current, the Battle Fords and Prince Albert both at 16. In Saskatoon, we've got a few clouds, wind is out of the southeast at 15. We're already at 18 degrees. That's all for sports from the Green Zone, Gerald Bowman. Gerald, can the Riders snap their two-game losing streak?
14: Let's bring in the Green Zone's Jamie Nye, who previews tomorrow's game.
25: Riders, Toronto Argonauts, and it looks like it's going to be a great crowd on Saturday. Hopefully the rain stays away. But this game, for me, when it comes to the Rough Riders, it's what do you got? It's show me. If they lose and play as poorly as they have the last 2 weeks, yeah, I'm moving that panic button a lot closer and having a lot less faith than I did today that this team can actually repeat as Grey Cup champions. They go out and show well against the Toronto Argonauts. I think everybody will feel a lot better about a potential repeat for the Riders. But first, they got to take care of some business Saturday night at Mosaic.
14: Tonight, the 9-1 Montreal Alouettes are in Winnipeg to take on the 5-5 Winnipeg Blue Bombers. A return nearly a year in the making happened last night at Griffith Stadium for University of Saskatchewan Huskies quarterback Anton Amandrud. The fifth-year pivot helped the Huskies earn a 35-1 preseason win over the Alberta Golden Bears in his first game since overcoming non-Hodgkin's lymphoma. The Huskies open their Canada West season September 5th, visiting the Manitoba Bison, before their homecoming game on September 11th, hosting Calgary. Well, the Toronto Blue Jays got handled 13-2 as Kansas City takes the rubber match of the three-game set. Toronto welcomes the Seattle Mariners for three starting tonight. And it's the start of a new Western Hockey League season for the Saskatoon Blades. who kick off training camp today. 77 players will attend the three-day camp at Saskatell Center. The camp wraps up with the Kirkness Cup final Sunday, with the Blades' first preseason game then set for Tuesday afternoon against the Prince Albert Raiders. Catch the Green Zone today from 2 until 6 on 650 CKOM. I'm Gerald Bowman.
25: 5:39, now time for the Wood File. Here's Murray Wood.
2: It's time for the Friday. Who's hot and who's not? Hot, the bounty of summer. Garden potatoes with butter and chives from the garden. Corn on the cob with butter. Not, it's the last weekend of summer before school starts. Wow, that was quick. Not, people who crack loud side pipes on their motorcycles while riding by outdoor cafes. Yes, we see you. And no, it does not make you look cool. Not Trump with his Sharpie changing the name of Lake Ontario. Hot, history will show that Canada led the way in finally standing up to the bully in the White House. And finally, hot, all the tributes to Dolly Parton, including from the royal family. They had the Buckingham Palace guards play 9 to 5. What an amazing thing for a girl from dirt-poor beginnings in Appalachia to being honored by the king. And no one would argue that Dolly didn't deserve it. I'm Murray Wood.
25: Your Saskatoon weekend weather looking good. 28 degrees and sunshine for today. 12 and a clear for tonight. Tomorrow, sunny and 27. We will get some rain, though, on Sunday and 22. In Saskatoon, we've got a few clouds. Wind is out of the southeast at 15. It is 18 degrees. Well, the CEO of the Chamber of Commerce was even surprised that the trade talks between the U.S. and Canada broke down last minute. That's next.
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25: Look at that moon. Just noticing it now. It's not the blood moon anymore, but boy, is it bright. It's going to be a nice bright day today, 28 degrees in the sunshine for the last weekend of August. That usually means the last weekend of summer because kids are back to school next week. But yeah, that went quick. 28 for today. It's 18 right now in Saskatoon. Trade talks, of course, between Canada and the U.S. broke down. Canadian Chamber of Commerce President and CEO Candice Lang has been watching the negotiations closely. And she says that she was surprised when they fell apart at the last minute. So does the Canadian Chamber support these retaliatory tariffs?
27: Absolutely. Generally, we do not support tariffs going any direction because we know and we have argued from the onset of this trade dispute that they're bad for both parties. When you have an integrated economy, they make everything more expensive. But having said that, in this context, Canada needs to shape a response. And we knew from the outset that that would be a focused response with a lot of attention, if not a surgical hand, to trying to ensure that it doesn't impose extensive self-harm.
8: She says the process is tricky, but they need to respond. It's 5:44.
14: Good morning. Here are your top headlines. We are heading into a hot weekend. Hopefully, you caught some of the eclipse overnight and that giant moon. It's Ukrainian Day in the Park tomorrow in Saskatoon. The Riders home against Toronto tomorrow with over 30,000 expected. And also outdoor pools enjoying their last few days. On this, the last weekend before school starts, a fire damaging Saskatoon's Bethlehem Catholic High School earlier this month has plans changing. Just days before the new year, some rooms at the Shaw Center will become temporary classrooms. The province is forecasting an $825 million deficit. Just a few months ago, in March, the budget projection for the 2026-27 year was a deficit of $819 million. The province also says only Canadian companies can build new data centers. The measure is part of a new framework to make sure Canadian data is protected. And weather experts now say it's very likely that the world is in for a major El Nino event in the coming months. The Super El Nino will see Pacific Ocean surface water temps rise as much as 4 degrees, leading to a significant warmer winter. I'm Gerald Bowman, 650 CKOM.
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8: Your Saskatoon morning weather. It is going to be a hot day again today and then staying nice for tomorrow. 28 in the sunshine for today. 12 and clear for tonight. Tomorrow, sunny, 27, and then a little rainy on Tuesday, or on Sunday, rather. 22 degrees and rain. In Saskatoon, we've got a few clouds. Wind is out of the southeast at 15. It is 18 degrees. This is it, the last weekend of August. Next week, the kids go back to school. What are you planning for this weekend? That's next.
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24: 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I'm Mark Loshak. Now a Mills Minute. Here's Provincial News Director Sarah Mills.
17: We are veering into ridiculous territory. Even the most ardent supporter of President Donald Trump must see that. You can't just rename stuff. A presidential decree does not change fact. Lake Ontario existed before Canada and America. It comes from an Indigenous word. Look at the silliness of Gulf of Mexico, now Gulf of America, isn't it? The original name still stands, and it doesn't matter that you have tech giants in your pocket to put it in brackets in Google Maps. That's not the way to negotiate a trade deal. Given concessions have already been made on French language, will full negotiations resume? And if so, and a deal is reached, is Lake Ontario okay again? This is babyish behavior. It doesn't benefit anyone trying to make a living or pay bills on either side of the border. What's next? Canada renames Lake Michigan? I'm Sarah Mills.
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24: On Friday, heading into the last weekend of August. It is going to be a nice day today. 28 degrees and sunshine, 18 right now in Saskatoon. Wow, lots of stuff happening over the weekend. The first ever Forking Around Riversdale. It's happening tomorrow. You can wander around and check out all the different plates that are going to be happening at different restaurants. Randy Shabilo is with the Riversdale Bid, and he joined us earlier this week to tell us about their event that's going on.
18: To celebrate the restaurants in place, just kind of let our hair down at the end of summer and have some fun with these bathtub races. We've had a couple of our summer students here test piloting these tubs out, and they are very adept at quick turns. And we're going to do three basic races. One will just be a simple oval. The main event will likely be the figure eight, to kind of challenge you with a bit of speed and turning, and then also a slalom course.
24: Also happening tomorrow, it's Ukrainian Day in the Park at Kiwanis Park. You can check out all the traditional Ukrainian food and the music and the dancing. It's all for free. And if you want to get in another swim before the pools close, Lathy Pool closes for the season on Sunday. Riversdale is open until Wednesday. Spray Parks and Kinsman Park open until September 7th. What are your plans for the last weekend of August? Text 1-877-332-8255. You could be winning a $100 gift card from Greenfield's Family Restaurant at the end of the show. It is 5:52. Horses can be powerful, sensitive animals, and how they're trained can make a big difference in their behavior and their relationship with people. Todd McIntyre owns McIntyre Ranch in the R.M. McCarran and has spent years working with horses of all backgrounds. He joined the Evan Bray Show yesterday.
19: Have you always been a horse guy?
20: No, well, when I was a kid, we had horses on the farm. Our farm was south of Moose Jaw, about 27 miles. It was a mixed farm, so we had grain, we had cattle.
19: Same as what
20: yeah,
19: I grew up
20: right?
19: on. Yeah,
20: right, yeah. And so we had a couple horses. I would say, though, the most that I've learned about horses was from a neighbor that was about a mile down the road. And, you know, when I think of, you know, an old cowboy, oh my goodness, this guy just fits the mold.
19: He was the cowboy.
20: First guy I think of when I think of that. And he was like a Canadian bareback champion, wow. Yeah, bronc rider, and then got into ranching, like had his own ranch and everything, and just from watching him and his interaction with his horses and that, and how we worked him with the cattle, and I think I learned more from watching him than probably with our own horses, to tell you the truth.
19: It's very interesting because I've known people and had friends that were on more on the show circuit side,
20: right,
19: so had
20: right.
19: Arabian horses, for
20: yeah.
19: example, and
20: mm-hmm.
19: showed them in a show circuit.
20: Yeah,
19: but you're talking about working rocking horses.
20: Yeah,
19: these
20: ranch
19: are ranchers,
20: horses.
19: Right?
20: Yeah, ranch horses. Using. Yeah.
19: So
20: yeah.
19: That early introduction that you had, yeah. was it just kind of going over and visiting and listening and learning through osmosis the conversations you
20: I think mostly, yeah, just kind of watching you when you're a kid, right? You're like a sponge and you're absorbing everything that you're around you, and I would just be watching him with these horses and how they interact and with the people, and I just developed a kind of an aspect of from that, just from watching and learning.
19: But you know, clearly, I mean, it had an impact because this is your thing,
20: yeah,
19: right? You are a trainer. You've been doing this for a while.
20: Yeah.
19: So talk about what that was like, that decision to say, I'm going to open up McIntyre Ranch.
20: Well, my wife and I bought the place in 2013, and 2015, we started boarding horses. It was the first horse we started boarding was actually a guy I knew. He had a horse up on an Indian reservation by Jasper, and he found out that the horse wasn't really being taken care of. It was neglected or whatever. And so he said to me, "Hey, Todd, I know you got this place out there. Would you be interested in me bringing my horse down?" And I'm like, "Yeah, I think I could. Just give me a couple of weeks, get my fence all fixed up, you know, just get some stuff done." So yeah, he brought this mare April down. And so that was our first horse there, and then it just kind of organically grew from there. Started boarding more horses, and then started working with them lightly. And then I think this is the sixth summer now that I've been actually training horses, like bringing them in during the summer. I don't have an indoor facility, like an arena, so I only do it during the summer because everything's outdoors, right?
19: Right.
20: Yeah.
19: Right.
20: In my round.
19: So what does trainer look like when you say you're a horse trainer? Like what is that?
20: Well, you know, there's a lot of, like anything else, there's a lot of different ways and different means that people go about things. And my way is I prefer even to call myself a horse gentler, because that's what I kind of look at and what I feel I'm doing with a horse. Now, I like to take horses that are, you know, never been touched, you know, either young horses that are just, you know, starting on their training journey, or horses from reservations I've taken in, wild horses, and worked with them. I find that, you know, if I can start working with a horse from the ground up, it's got no bad habits, as you know, it's essentially wild. Mm-hmm. But I mean, you know, I can just kind of mold that horse into how my training progresses, you know.
19: Is there training to become a horse trainer?
20: I wouldn't say so. I think you just need.
19: So this is all like learned.
20: It's learned,
19: on
20: you know.
19: The go kind
20: and
19: of
20: then thing. Some famous horse trainers have videos and DVDs, whatever you can buy and all that. And I've never watched any of those. For me, it's just been kind of a connection with the horse, and it's just happened
19: right.
20: Kind of organically. And you know, there's a 4-point kind of a strategy I use, Evan, when I'm working with a horse. Especially an untouched horse or a wild horse. And the first thing is just building trust, you know, just spending time with that horse, you know, having it in the corral, you know, being in a fairly close quarters with it, and just spending time with that horse. Literally, that's it. Let him observe you. Let him smell you. Let him, you know, kind of start walking towards you.
2: Todd McIntyre owns McIntyre Ranch in the RM of Karen. He's spent years working with horses, and he joined the Evan Bray Show yesterday. It's 5:57. Oh, this is pretty cool. When you are invited by another country to play your favorite sport and get paid for it. Well, that happened to one Saskatchewan girl. That's after 6.
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10: It's 6 o'clock this morning. School prep and portable classrooms like no other at a Saskatoon high school. 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
11: Been very resilient. Our exports are still up. Economy's still strong.
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10: For today, sunshine, a high 28. Right now in downtown Saskatoon, partly cloudy and 18.
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10: As we come to air, it's the last weekend of August and the last weekend before school starts. The weekend looks pretty good. Mark Loschak will have your full weather details in a moment. Maybe it's one last trip to the lake, or you're heading to the Riders game tomorrow against Toronto. Over 30,000 are expected at Mosaic. Tomorrow is also Ukrainian Day in the Park at Saskatoon's Kiwanis Park. Let's get back to school just for a moment. After a fire threw back to school plans into question at Saskatoon's Bethlehem Catholic High School, students have a new place to learn. The city is making room at the Shaw Center, turning some of its meeting spaces into temporary classrooms. A huge fire on August 7th damaged the school's portables and parts of the main building. The city says this agreement will be in place until December 31st. But could stay for the rest of the school year. This morning, we get a look at the province's books.
11: There's so much going on internationally in finance that we can't control.
10: Finance Minister Jim Ryder says he is comfortable where they're at right now, an $825 million deficit, $6 million off the predicted $819 million projected in the provincial budget from March.
11: Private forecasters expect Saskatchewan to have the third highest GDP growth rate among the provinces in 2026 and second highest in 2027.
10: A writer expects SGI hail and unseeded crop insurance claims, collective bargaining, and flood disaster relief to take a big bite out of the budget. The first quarter results make no sense, that according to the opposition NDP finance critic.
14: Bankrolling their budgetary mismanagement on the backs of Saskatchewan people. It's beyond disappointing.
10: Trent Wotherspoon says even with hundreds of millions of dollars more coming in from higher oil prices, the numbers show the deficit is increasing and not going down. This morning, trade war, the very latest developments. Saskatchewan liquor stores are expecting interest in American booze to continue to dry up. The province is hitting back against U.S. alcohol tariffs with its own 50% levy.
23: As long as it's not American.
27: Yes, exactly.
29: This retaliatory tax isn't making a difference for some customers at the checkout.
22: Typically, I buy only Canadian wine, so I order from BC.
29: Lots of people who walk into the Kiwanis Co-op liquor store are double-checking for the maple leaf. Store manager Bogdan Engel says there's still a market for U.S. booze.
30: We had a customer that bought actually two bottles of bourbon just because she was concerned about the prices going up.
29: But he expects less people will buy American drinks once it's hit with the provincial tax. In Regina, Jillian Massey, 650 CKOM.
10: U.S. President Donald Trump just made it official.
31: We're going to be changing the name of Lake Ontario, effective immediately, to Lake America.
10: The White House may now call it that, but Canadians are being told the name Lake Ontario isn't going anywhere. New York's governor says her state won't be calling it Lake America either. Vermont's Republican governor calls the renaming petty and disappointing. Prime Minister Mark Carney says the lake has carried its name for more than 400 years. And Ontario Premier Doug Ford says the original name remains. Stay with 650 CKOM. We will continue to bring you any new announcements or breakthroughs on this developing trade story. Happening right now, concern over fire protection growing northwest of Regina after the village of Silton abruptly fired its fire chief, deputy fire chief, and the fire department is now closed. Saskatchewan Beach is nearby, and Mayor Corey Livingstone says his community is now without fire support until mid-September, meaning it could take firefighters at least 30 minutes to respond from other communities. He says they pay Silton every year for fire protection, but they've been left in the dark about the entire situation.
0: Well, no one likes surprises, especially when it comes to something like this. But disappointed, I think we should have been involved quite a while ago. I mean, there's 7 municipalities that depend on this fire service.
10: Livingstone says he wants answers from Silton Council. Right now, there is a major data center being built just south of Regina, and now the province says it has guidelines for these projects. It unveiled a list of requirements yesterday.
1: We looked at kind of best practice around North America.
4: And Minister Jeremy Harrison says this framework is what they came up with. First and foremost, he says any new projects will have to be from a Canadian company and will have to support Canadian data sovereignty.
1: In the long term, data and AI security is going to be as important for nation states as energy security is.
4: Harrison says that's become even more clear with what's happened the last few weeks in the trade dispute with the U.S. Just outside Regina, I'm Lisa Schick, 650 CKOM.
10: It's a new look at one of the most anticipated video games ever, Grand Theft Auto 6.
12: Wait, did you steal my friend's car?
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10: It is nearly a half-hour long trailer. After years of development, the game is finally set to come out in mid-November. The latest local news is as close as your phone. 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

0: seen in the Battle Fords and Prince Albert. In Saskatoon, we're doing okay. Look at that moon. I mean, here's the sun coming up, but it is still really bright out there. Wow. Wind is out of the southeast at 15. It is 18 degrees. Now, time for sports from the Green Zone. Gerald Bowman. Gerald, two losses in a row in the green and white. Whew, we need a win.
1: The green and white putting in their final preps as they host the Toronto Argonauts 5 o'clock tomorrow afternoon at Mosaic Stadium. Tonight in the CFL, Winnipeg hosts Montreal as Week 13 gets underway. Less than 10 months after being diagnosed with cancer, University of Saskatchewan Huskies quarterback Anton Amandrud made his return to the football field last night. Amandrud played in his first game since entering remission from non-Hodgkin's lymphoma as he led the Huskies to a 35-1 preseason win over the Alberta Golden Bears. Huskies head coach Scott Flory says it's one of the most remarkable stories seen in his years around the game.
2: To be able to do this with his buddies and all that kind of stuff is just, it's a Netflix movie, or, you know, it's a Hollywood story, and it really is.
1: The Huskies head to Winnipeg for their first regular season game against Manitoba September 5th, with their homecoming game set for September 11th against Calgary. Baseball action, the Toronto Blue Jays take it on the chin, 13-2 loss to the Royals. Tonight, Toronto opens a three-game series against the Mariners. Returning faces and top prospects hit the ice this weekend for the Saskatoon Blades to kick off training camp this morning at SaskTel Center. 77 players have been divided into four teams, all competing to hoist the Kirkness Cup on Sunday. Preseason action begins Tuesday for the Blades against Prince Albert, ahead of their regular season opener on September 18th in Brandon. Catch the Green Zone today from 2 until 6 on 650 CKOM. I'm Gerald Bowman.
0: 608, now time for the Wood File. Here's Murray Wood.
3: It's time for the Friday. Who's hot and who's not? Hot, the bounty of summer. Garden potatoes with butter and chives from the garden. Corn on the cob with butter. Not. It's the last weekend of summer before school starts. Wow, that was quick. Not. People who crack loud side pipes on their motorcycles while riding by outdoor cafes. Yes, we see you. And no, it does not make you look cool. Not. Trump with his Sharpie changing the name of Lake Ontario. Hot. History will show that Canada led the way in finally standing up to the bully in the White House. And finally, hot. All the tributes to Dolly Parton, including from the royal family. They had the Buckingham Palace guards play 9 to 5. What an amazing thing for a girl from dirt-poor beginnings in Appalachia to being honored by the king. And no one would argue that Dolly didn't deserve it. I'm Murray Wood.
0: 6:09, your Saskatoon morning weather. It's looking good for the weekend. 28 degrees and sunshine for today. 12 and clear for tonight. Sunny and 27 for tomorrow. And then Sunday, we have a chance of rain and 22 in Saskatoon. A few clouds. Wind is out of the southeast at 15. Sun's coming up. It is 18 degrees.
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0: Beautiful morning, beautiful moon out there. It's already 18 degrees, getting up to 28 today in the sunshine. And when you're growing up and playing sports in school, the dream is always to go pro, right? Well, imagine playing a sport you love every day and getting paid for it. Well, Piper Ingles was born and raised in Moose Jaw, and basketball is about to take her all kinds of different places.
1: I started basketball in grade 7, played for my elementary school team, and then started high school. It was not that good, and then I just kept working for it every single day. I would go to the YMCA every single day with all the guys and stuff. And grade 10 is when I kind of decided that I wanted to continue and keep playing, and then I tried out for Team SAS, made the team. I got noticed from Brandon University at one of the tournaments, and then the coach immediately offered me a spot on the team.
0: Piper's coach helped her get an agent, and then the next thing she knew, there was a contract for her to sign. But where was the contract for?
1: Playing pro basketball in Dublin, Ireland. Yeah, it's pretty cool.
0: The new team is called Abby Seals Dublin Lions. She's 5'5", and she's not the tallest person on the team, but she certainly has proved that you don't need height to be the best. Congratulations, Piper. It is 6:13.
2: Good morning. Here are your top headlines. A fire damaging Saskatoon's Bethlehem High School earlier this month means scramble time for teachers. The city says some rooms at the neighboring Shaw Center will become temporary classrooms. That means some leisure programs at the Shaw may be interrupted. The provincial government is forecasting an $825 million deficit, putting us more in the red from the budget projections in March of $819 million. U.S. President Donald Trump doubling down on renaming Lake Ontario to Lake America. He just signed a White House order. Prime Minister Mark Carney says the name Lake Ontario is over 400 years old with First Nations significance and predates both Canada and the U.S. becoming countries. We're heading into the last weekend of August. Some people are already talking about winter. Environment and Climate Change Canada says a super El Nino will likely mean the prairies will have a warm, dry winter. And hot, dry weather is what a lot of farmers in harvest mode are hoping for this weekend. The weekly crop report shows 11% is in the bin. The five-year average is 25%. I'm Gerald Bowman, 650 CKOM.
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0: Your Saskatoon weekend weather. It is going to be a beautiful day and hot. Same for tomorrow. 28 and sunshine for today, 12 and clear for tonight. Sunny tomorrow, 27, and then some rain on Sunday, 22 in Saskatoon. Looks like we got a clear sky, just a few clouds out there. Wind is out of the southeast at 15. It is 18 degrees. 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Michael Rack of Waka. $350 is yours if I'm off by plus or minus 3 degrees. 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Today's high is 28. One of my favorite comedians from Brent Butt. His accurate take on the trade war. That's next.
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0: Nice looking Friday. Thanks for joining us on the CKOM Morning Show. I'm Mark Loshak. Now the morning markets. Here's Sheena Rozelle.
9: CKOM Market Watch. At close yesterday, the TSX was up by 20 to 36,834. The Dow was up by 105 to 53,569. In early morning trading, the loonie is at 72 cents U.S., and the price of oil is down 52 cents to $83.01 U.S. a barrel. Now, the business report with Paul Martin.
10: There are signs that you may want to keep an eye on the price of beef. High prices have been around for a while now, and it's generally conceded that it takes a few years for supply and demand to work its magic in order for prices to begin to fall. The biggest reason is, if producers do want to expand their herd in order to take advantage of strong prices, that process can take a couple of cycles before enough animals are mature enough to go to market. And at the same time, consumers tend to look for alternatives that may be less costly. Well, both those factors appear to be taking hold. The tally of livestock on Canadian farms at mid-year provides a bit of insight into how the marketplace is responding. First, the Canadian cattle herd was up 3%. That's the largest increase in more than 20 years, as producers hold on to more breeding stock. At the same time, demand for pork as an alternative is growing domestically and for export. That's prompting expansion of herds as well. It seems the only cure for high prices is high prices. I'm Paul Martin.
0: 619, Brent Butt from Tisdale, Saskatchewan. His take on the trade war coming up next.
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0: As the moon fades into the horizon, it was a beautiful moon. Nice looking morning, too. We're getting up to 28 degrees for today in the sunshine, 18 right now in Saskatoon. Our local Saskatchewan treasure from Tisdale, comedian Brent Butt, shares his explanation, he did it on Instagram the other day, of the current trade war between the U.S. and Canada.
17: So imagine you and your next door neighbor are both having a yard sale. Every week you have a yard sale and your neighbor says, hey, how about this? I buy some of your stuff and you buy some of my stuff. And you're like, sounds good. I was going to say the same thing. And so you both do that every week for about a century and a half. And then one day your neighbor says, oh, and by the way, you can't sell to anybody else. And you're like, What are you talking about? Before you sell anything to anybody else, you have to come to me, lean over the fence, and get my approval. You got to get my permission before you sell it. And you're like, what are you talking about? That's not going to happen. And then they're like, yeah, plus you have to buy all these old golf balls. And you're like, well, I'm not buying your golf balls. I got too many golf balls. And he's like, you got to buy them. You're like, what are you talking about? I have a shotgun. You're like, what, are you talking about murdering me now? And all the neighbors, all the other neighbors all over the place are saying, what's the deal with that? And you're like, I don't know. Used to be kind of cool. Now he's saying he's going to murder me, I think. And they're like, how did that happen? You're like, I don't know. A couple years ago, they had a kid's birthday party, and somehow they put the clown in charge of the house. He's in charge of the whole house now, the clown. And they were like, why would they put a clown in charge? You're like, I don't know. I think half of them saw him at the circus and thought, oh, I saw him twist a balloon into a poodle. Imagine what he could do for us. Honest to God, I think some of them are impressed by the size of his shoes. Anyway, now he's demanding I buy all his diarrhea lettuce. Ugh, it's a whole big thing.
0: I think he's pretty much nailed it. Brent Butt. It is 6:23.
3: Digging deeper into the story. This is Behind the Headlines.
0: Well, there's been plenty of changes the riders have gone through over the past decade. It's seen some lows, and then last year reached the ultimate high as the team raised the Grey Cup. But at least for one coach, that's been a constant through, despite three head coaches. Green Zone rider reporter Britton Gray has more with Kent Maggiore in his 10th season.
18: It's crazy. It's like a dinosaur. You know what I mean? And especially in this profession, I've been so fortunate with, three head coaches. Just been a blessing. So happy to be here. Love it.
19: Kent Maggiore is one of just four coaches in riders history to reach a decade of coaching with the team. The special teams coordinator joined Saskatchewan in 2016 as a part of the Chris Jones staff that came here. He's one of just a few staff members who had an office at the old stadium.
18: It was awesome. It was, I'm glad I was a part of it just to see the tradition and all that stuff.
19: So he's not only survived one, but two head coaching changes as he is now part of Corey Mace's staff. Mace explains why he made the decision to keep him on as the coordinator.
20: I'm speaking to him on the phone early in the process. It made it quite easy. And then I'm happy as ever. Obviously, the relationship that we formed and, our families have formed, heck of a ball coach.
19: A big reason for the success of his special teams unit has been the relationships he's built with players like Nick Weep.
21: He's the best at what he does. I love him to death, man. I've been with him for three years now. The relationship he creates with his players, just the way he makes you feel important in every facet of the game. He sees you as a person, not just a number.
19: For Maggiore, his love of Canadian football started after Jones invited him to be a guest coach with the Calgary Stampeders in 2011.
18: I'm a football junkie. I don't golf. I don't fish. I don't do anything. Football and family is my hobby. If it was ever on, I was watching it. And I remember Doug Flutie when I was a young kid ripping it and just thinking like, whoa, what, that game is fun. And then anytime it was on, I was watching it. And then when I got up here to guest coach, just to see the speed and the talent level, I was like, man, that's my goal, to one day work up here.
19: He put in the work and eventually became a special teams coordinator under Craig Dickinson. And last season, it all culminated in a Grey Cup with Saskatchewan.
22: And Grey has just turned green and white. The Saskatchewan Rough Riders and Trevor Harris have won the Grey Cup.
18: It was awesome. I wish... I hope it continues, and I wish, that some of the guys that, weren't able to dress that game and get their name on it, hopefully they can get it on there at some point in time, because it's special drinking a beer out of that thing.
19: And he's hoping for many more years and beers with the Riders as this team looks to continue its success. At Mosaic Stadium, Britton Gray, 650 CKOM.
0: 6:26, your Saskatoon morning weather and weekend weather looking good. 28 degrees and sunshine for today, 12 and clear for tonight. Tomorrow, sunny and 27, and then maybe some rain on Sunday and 22. In Saskatoon, what a morning. Just a couple of clouds out there, mostly blue sky, sun's coming up, winds out of the southwest at 15, it's 18 degrees. 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
23: Here
1: care from Dolly's sister, Stella, who shared another story that just makes us, if possible, love her even more. Stella revealed that Dolly asked doctors to try any and all experimental treatments on her in her dying days to see if any of those could ultimately help others moving forward, knowing full well she was close to death. And I love this idea, growing petition to rename Nashville's airport after Dolly. We're getting some of the big summer blockbusters at home. The billion-dollar Toy Story 5 hits Disney Plus in under a month. To celebrate the news, Taylor Swift dropped an animated video to I Knew It, I Knew You. A jersey worn by Michael Jordan could become the most expensive ever in auction. It was worn to the 98 NBA Finals, expected to go for over $100 million. Hey, this is fun. Mike Myers dancing with zero shame in a Toronto subway. It's pretty shagalicious, seeing as we are getting a new Austin Powers. And we have an update on the Britney Spears movie. The writer reveals she's been in a deep dive of Britney's music for days, along with listening to her audiobook, just to get inside her head. She says she really plans to dig deep into Brit's turbulent love life in this movie. That's what's trending. I'm Shauna Foster.
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19: It's 6:30 this morning. A transformation of Saskatoon Leisure Centre is now part high school. The province's books move more into the red.
29: This is a government that taxes and squanders, that mismanages the hard-earned dollars of Saskatchewan people.
19: And deep concerns over a lack of fire support.
30: Well, no one likes surprises.
19: For today's sunshine, a high 28. Right now in downtown Saskatoon, partly cloudy and 18.
24: This is the CKOM Morning News with Gerald Bowman.
19: Good morning. As we start a new day, let's get you up to date on a number of stories. August, it's just flown by. This is the last weekend of the month, but there is no slowdown. Tomorrow is Ukrainian Day in the Park at Saskatoon's Kiwanis Park. The Riders will have over 30,000 fans cheering them on as they host Toronto at Mosaic Stadium tomorrow. It's also going to be a busy weekend in rounding up those school supplies. Classes begin next week. At Bethlehem High School in Saskatoon, a fire from earlier this month has plans changing. The city says some rooms at the neighboring Shaw Center will become temporary classrooms. Some programs at Shaw will also change because of this.
5: The temporary classroom plan could stay in place for the entire school year if needed. We have more in this story at CKOM.com. Let's get you updated with Trade War, the latest developments. Saskatchewan liquor stores right now expecting less people to buy American booze with a new provincial countertax coming into effect. The province will hit the U.S. with a 50% levy after the Labor Day long weekend.
6: I believe it's not American.
7: Cashiers are helping customers double-check for a maple leaf at the Quance Co-op liquor store checkout.
8: I definitely make sure it's Canadian or non-American.
7: Store manager Bogdan Engel says some customers are coming to get American booze before the prices go up.
6: There is concern.
7: But he says the store has already discontinued 60 U.S. drinks due to lack of demand. He expects less people will buy American once the tax kicks in. In Regina, Jillian Massey, 650 CKOM.
5: The ink is barely dry now on President Donald Trump's newly signed executive order, renaming Lake Ontario Lake America.
9: The Canadian officials have treated us very badly. They're nasty people.
5: Prime Minister Mark Carney says the name comes from an indigenous word. It's over 400 years old, predating both countries. Even some in Trump's own party aren't sold on the name change. Wisconsin Congressman Tom Tiffany.
10: I think we should leave the Great Lakes. The Great Lakes are Great Lakes, and we should leave them that way.
5: Vermont's governor calling it petty and disappointing. Stay with 650 CKOM. We will continue to bring you any new announcements or breakthroughs on this developing trade story. Despite higher oil prices, Saskatchewan's overall financial picture isn't improving. In newly announced first quarter numbers, Finance Minister Jim Ryder says they're forecasting an $825 million deficit, higher than the $819 million projected during budget time in March. The $6 million difference, according to Ryder, comes from this.
12: Largely due to a combination of flood response costs and increased health care funding.
5: SGI's hail damage claims and crop insurance claims from unseeded acres this spring are also taking a big bite out of the budget. As for American tariffs and how that could impact us, Ryder is optimistic.
12: Been very resilient. Our exports are still up. Economy's still strong.
5: Opposition NDP finance critic Trent Weatherspoon has his take on the numbers.
13: Really, what you see in this financial report here today is damning.
5: He says the government is getting hundreds of millions of dollars more from higher oil prices.
13: But yet it's still growing the deficit, the debt, and not offering an ounce of cost of living relief to the people of this province.
5: We have much more on this at CKOM.com. Meantime, it is a wild swing for Alberta. It's now predicting a $2 billion surplus after originally expecting a $9.4 billion deficit. This morning, there is a data center going up just outside of Regina, one that's garnered its fair share of controversy. Reporter Lisa Schick checks in, and the provincial government now releasing its guidelines for any new data center projects looking to build here.
14: The location of the physical infrastructure is vitally important.
16: And Minister Jeremy Harrison says that's because data centers will have to abide by the laws and regulations where they are.
14: And that is why we have put at the very top of our list of principles that proponents need to be Canadian companies.
16: And for new projects to support Canadian data sovereignty so that Canadians can control their own data. He says data security will soon be just as important as energy security. Just outside Regina, I'm Lisa Schick, 650 CKOM.
5: Surprised and disappointed, that's how one resort village northwest of Regina feeling about a lack of nearby fire services. Saskatchewan Beach Mayor Corey Livingstone had no idea until after the volunteer fire chiefs were fired in Silton, or that the fire department will be closed for the next several weeks until after it happened. He's hoping to meet with Silton Council to find out what's going on.
30: We pay yearly for this. And without any notification, it just stopped. And I mean, this is an essential service. Firefighting is most definitely an essential service for a community, especially seven communities.
5: Livingstone says people are concerned the lack of a close fire department could impact property insurance and response times, possibly more than 30 minutes, as neighboring communities help cover. This morning, we are learning two flight controllers allegedly punched out early before an Air Canada plane crash in March. The collision between the plane and a fire truck at LaGuardia Airport in New York City left two pilots dead and sent more than 40 people to hospital. There are reports the Federal Aviation Administration is looking to fire those two controllers, who apparently left roughly an hour before their shift ended, leaving a pair of colleagues at the tower without backup. The latest local news is as close as your phone. Check out CKOM.com, Saskatoon's homepage for news. It's 6:36. Mark Loschak in with the forecast. What's ahead?
0: It is going to be hot today. It's going to be a nice-looking weekend, but we could see some rain on Sunday. Your Saskatoon morning weather. 28 degrees and sunshine for today. Clear and 12 for tonight. Tomorrow, sunny and 27. So, couple of nice days. Sunday, a little bit of rain in 22. Around the province, Regina and Humboldt-Watrous, 17, 13 in Kindersley and Yorkton. It's 19 in Swift Current, and the Battlefords and Prince Albert both at 16. In Saskatoon, clear sky, just a couple of clouds. Wind is out of the southeast at 15. It is 18 degrees. Now it's time for sports from the Green Zone. Gerald Bowman. Gerald, the Riders have to snap their two-game losing streak.
5: Let's bring in the Green Zone's Jamie Nye, who previews tomorrow's game.
1: Riders, Toronto Argonauts, and it looks like it's going to be a great crowd on Saturday. Hopefully the rain stays away. But this game, for me, when it comes to the Rough Riders, it's what do you got? It's show me. If they lose and play as poorly as they have the last 2 weeks, yeah. I'm moving that panic button a lot closer and having a lot less faith than I did today that this team can actually repeat as Grey Cup champions. They go out and show well against the Toronto Argonauts. I think everybody will feel a lot better about a potential repeat for the Riders. But first, they got to take care of some business Saturday night at Mosaic.
5: Tonight, the 9-1 Montreal Alouettes are in Winnipeg to take on the 5-5 Winnipeg Blue Bombers. A return nearly a year in the making happened last night at Griffith Stadium for University of Saskatchewan Huskies quarterback Anton Amandrud. The fifth-year pivot helped the Huskies earn a 35-1 preseason win over the Alberta Golden Bears in his first game since overcoming non-Hodgkin's lymphoma. The Huskies open their Canada West season September 5th, visiting the Manitoba Bison, before their homecoming game on September 11th, hosting Calgary. Well, the Toronto Blue Jays got handled 13-2 as Kansas City takes the rubber match of the three-game set. Toronto welcomes the Seattle Mariners for three starting tonight. And it's the start of a new Western Hockey League season for the Saskatoon Blades, who kick off training camp today. 77 players will attend the three-day camp at Saskatel Center. The camp wraps up with the Kirkness Cup Finals Sunday, with the Blades' first preseason game then set for Tuesday afternoon against the Prince Albert Raiders. Catch the Green Zone today from 2 until 6 on 650 CKOM. I'm Gerald Bowman.
0: 6:39, now time for a Mills Minute. Here's Provincial News Director Sarah Mills.
2: We are veering into ridiculous territory. Even the most ardent supporter of President Donald Trump must see that. You can't just rename stuff. A presidential decree does not change fact. Lake Ontario existed before Canada and America. It comes from an Indigenous word. Look at the silliness of Gulf of Mexico, now Gulf of America, isn't it? The original name still stands, and it doesn't matter that you have tech giants in your pocket to put it in brackets in Google Maps. That's not the way to negotiate a trade deal. Given concessions have already been made on French language, will full negotiations resume? And if so, and a deal is reached, is Lake Ontario okay again? This is babyish behavior. It doesn't benefit anyone trying to make a living or pay bills on either side of the border. What's next? Canada renames Lake Michigan? I'm Sarah Mills.
0: 6:40, your Saskatoon morning weather is for Trail Appliances. 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Sunny, beautiful, 28 degrees today, 12 and clear for tonight. Sunshine 27 for tomorrow, and some rain on Sunday 22. In Saskatoon, blue sky, sun's coming up, wind is out of the southeast at 15, it is 18 degrees. Well, the CEO of the Chamber of Commerce was even surprised that the trade talks between the U.S. and Canada broke down last minute. That's next.
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11: A recent survey for Royal LePage says half the people living in Canada's three major cities would consider moving to a center with more affordable housing if they could secure a job. And the survey ranked Regina as the most affordable capital city in the country, and overall, number five. I'm Paul Martin.
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0: It's looking good today, getting up to 28 degrees in the sunshine. We just got a text in that it looks like there is power out in many areas of the city, according to this text. Arbor Creek is one of those areas, and I guess it was posted on the City of Saskatoon electrical site. Anyway, we will keep you updated on what's going on. If your power is out, let us know what's happening at 1-877-332-8255. You can send us a text. Yeah, 28 degrees in the sun today. It's going to be a beautiful day. 18 right now in Saskatoon. All the trade talks between Canada and the U.S., of course, broke down. Canadian Chamber of Commerce President and CEO Candice Lang has been closely watching the negotiations, and she said that she was surprised that they fell apart last minute. So does the Canadian Chamber support these retaliatory tariffs?
17: Absolutely. Generally, we do not support tariffs going any direction because we know, and we have argued from the onset of this trade dispute, that they're bad for both parties. When you have an integrated economy, they make everything more expensive. But having said that, in this context, Canada needs to shape a response. And we knew from the outset that that would be a focused response with a lot of attention, if not a surgical hand, to trying to ensure that it doesn't impose extensive self-harm.
0: She says that the process is going to be tricky, but they did need to respond. It's 6:44.
5: Good morning. Here are your top headlines. We are heading into a hot weekend. Hopefully, you caught some of the eclipse overnight and that giant moon. It's Ukrainian Day in the Park tomorrow in Saskatoon. The Riders home against Toronto tomorrow with over 30,000 expected. And also outdoor pools enjoying their last few days. On this, the last weekend before school starts, a fire damaging Saskatoon's Bethlehem Catholic High School earlier this month has plans changing. Just days before the new year, some rooms at the Shaw Center will become temporary classrooms. The province is forecasting an $825 million deficit. Just a few months ago, in March, the budget projection for the 2026-27 year was a deficit of $819 million. The province also says only Canadian companies can build new data centers. The measure is part of a new framework to make sure Canadian data is protected. And weather experts now say it's very likely that the world is in for a major El Nino event in the coming months. The Super El Nino will see Pacific Ocean surface water temps rise as much as 4 degrees, leading to a significant warmer winter. I'm Gerald Bowman, 650 CKOM.
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0: Your Saskatoon weekend weather, it's looking good today. 28 and sunshine, 12 and clear for tonight. Tomorrow, sunny, 27. And some rain on Sunday, cooling things off just a little bit, 22 degrees. In Saskatoon, we've got a blue sky. Sun is coming up, wind is out of the southeast at 15, it is 18 degrees. 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
0: Wow, it's a nice day if you're heading out doing some fishing today. Beautiful day. Thanks for joining us on the CKOM Morning Show. I'm Mark Loschak. 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
25: American political intervention in beef markets isn't just a headache for U.S. ranchers. It poses a direct threat to Canadian producers working to rebuild our own national cow herd. President Trump's plan to import 300,000 metric tons of discounted foreign beef aims to lower ground beef prices, but it injects sudden volatility into an integrated North American market. For Canadian cow-calf producers, deciding whether to keep a replacement heifer is a high-cost, multi-year investment. With prairie producers already navigating high interest rates, elevated feed expenses, and lingering regional droughts, market predictability is the single most critical factor in expanding breeding herds. While Stats Can reports early signs of herd consolidation, artificial price caps down south threaten to compress calf margins right at the fall run. When Washington undercuts primary market value, it weakens the economic signal Canadian producers need to justify retaining heifers, slowing the long-awaited rebuild of Western Canada's beef herd. I'm Sean Haney.
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0: Blue sky, what a perfect Friday morning. 18 degrees, getting up to 28 for today to start the weekend, which is the final weekend of August, Evan. Can you believe that?
7: I know. It's hard to believe. I mean, lots of places, kids are going back to school. Certainly, harvest is already in full swing in much of the province. So it is. Like it or not, it's that time of the year.
0: Yeah. Are you got any plans for the last? I mean, because we're really calling this the last weekend of summer because you're right. The kids go back to school next week.
7: Right.
0: So what are you doing any plans? Got anything going on?
7: We're spending time with the kids, actually. We've got, the kids and the grandkids. So with the weather supposed to be fairly nice through the weekend, we're taking advantage of that. So it's going to be an outdoor weekend with them, and then it's back to reality.
0: Well, speaking of back to reality, hopefully we can get back into the win column and some reality with the Riders.
7: Yeah, I know.
0: It is, it's going to be a tough one tomorrow night, but are you hitting the panic button yet?
7: I'm not hitting the panic button. I mean, the funny thing is, you think about baseball and hockey. I mean, they play so many games that they can go on a 5-6 game losing skid and people are kind of like, yeah, they'll shake out of it. In the CFL, I mean, we have so few games that two games back-to-back that are losses, I think, causes some people some anxiety. We're still second in the West. It is tight, though. I mean, we've got BC, we've got Winnipeg kind of nipping at our heels. So I want to say we need the win tomorrow. I think we're going to get the win tomorrow. I've kind of thrown that out there, put that in the universe. But we need to keep putting points on the board. If you think about early in the season, Shaq, Riders were scoring, you know, in the 30s, 40 points in a game. Last two games, I think we had, 19 and 16 points.
0: Yeah.
7: So we need our offense to be clicking, and obviously we need our defense to be able to stop Chad Kelly, who we know likes to throw the ball.
0: But he can be off and on. Like
7: Look at how many interceptions he's thrown this year.
0: Exactly.
7: So I've got Jamie Nye popping by right off the start of the show, talk a bit about this Rider game this weekend. Maybe I'll throw in the Blue Jays, although Jamie's kind of a doom and gloom guy when it comes to the Blue Jays. I get it. Our chances are slipping quickly. We lost a tough one again last night to Kansas City, but I guess we'll see. And I also want to talk to him. Did you hear about the goofy thing that Brady Tkachuk said?
0: No.
7: Yesterday, did you? Okay, I'm going to tell it very quickly, but he was asked about, he and Matthew were being asked about, do they get booed when they play in Canada? And Brady said, well, he commented on whether it's happened in Vancouver. He says it happens in Edmonton and Calgary. Hasn't happened in Seattle yet. someone what? Should let him know. Seattle,
0: hello?
7: Not part of Canada. Yeah. Anyway, Jamie had fun with that yesterday afternoon.
0: That kind of leads me right into my next topic about the reality show that is called Trump's World, and his naming of Lake Ontario to Lake America. Now, here's the interesting thing, and I don't know if somebody doesn't feed him the proper research or what.
7: I don't think he cares, honestly.
0: But, I mean, okay, so there's something called the Welland Canal, and the Welland Canal comes off of Lake Ontario, and that is a major shipping route for American and Canadian shipping.
7: Sure.
0: Well, we own all of the locks in the Welland Canal.
1: coming off of Lake Ontario.
7: Jack, I know where you're going with this.
1: Well, I didn't say this. It's not my idea. I actually saw it yesterday somewhere that somebody said, you know what? I mean, if we really want to get ugly with this whole trade war, let's start charging $1 million for every American ship that goes through our locks. I mean, hey, right?
7: Yeah, I know.
1: So
7: yeah,
1: it's ridiculous. It's just ridiculous.
7: It is. And I mean, in some ways, I feel like he's getting what he wants. You know, this reaction, even the fact you and I are talking about it is kind of what he's after. But anyway, I mean, it's... Shrug your shoulders and move on.
1: Yes, that's exactly it. The Meta settlement. This is interesting. So you've got somebody on talking about this today.
7: Yeah, I've got a lawyer I've talked to many times. Vivek Jairam is a U.S. lawyer. He's well versed in all of, you know, social media and the complexities that come with it. You know, I asked him the question this morning. Is now social media the new big tobacco, right? You think about the tobacco companies that we're now having to, through the years, being found at fault for the adverse reactions that their product is having on people. They're paying out billions of dollars in settlements. Well, this settlement, which was among a number of U.S. states, of billions of dollars, this opens the door for a dialogue. Is this going to be the normal across the globe? Mm-hmm. Social media being held accountable? Is it just for children? What about for adults? And what about other platforms? Like if people can claim that those platforms have caused them problems, you know, what about gambling sites? What about, you know, I mean, the sky's the limit. Yeah. I think where even gaming, you know, like people that play online games, there's an addiction there. Pornography. There's so many different ways in which are all of these companies, all of these platforms also going to face potential lawsuits and liabilities. So that's the conversation we'll have with our lawyer at 9 o'clock this morning.
1: Yeah, the can of worms has been opened for sure.
7: Sure has. Yeah,
1: so
7: sure has.
1: Coming up on the Evan Bray Show at 8:36 this morning. My friend, have a great weekend.
7: Thanks. You as well, Shaq.
1: It is 6:58.
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5: It's 7 o'clock this morning. 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
29: Been very resilient. 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Economy's still strong.
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5: For today, sunny, a high 28. Right now in downtown Saskatoon, sunshine and 18.
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5: As we come to air, first off, a power outage for a large part of Saskatoon, Arbor Creek, Willow Grove, University Heights, and Arendale. It went out just after 6 o'clock. Sask Power says crews are now out. We'll keep you updated. It's the last weekend of August and the last weekend before school starts. The weekend looks pretty good. Mark Loshak will have your weather details in a moment. Maybe it's one last trip to the lake. Maybe you're heading to the Riders game tomorrow against Toronto. Over 30,000 expected at Mosaic. Tomorrow also Ukrainian Day in the Park at Saskatoon's Kiwanis Park. Let's get back to school for a moment. After a fire threw back to school plans into question at Saskatoon's Bethlehem High School, students have a new place to learn. The city is making room at the Shaw Center, turning some of its meeting spaces into temporary classrooms. A huge fire on August 7th damaged the school's portables and parts of the main building. The city says this agreement will be in place until December 31st. But could stay for the rest of the school year. This morning, we get a look at the province's books.
29: There's so much going on internationally in finance that we can't control.
5: Finance Minister Jim Ryder says he's comfortable where they're at right now, an $825 million deficit, $6 million off the predicted $819 million projected in the provincial budget from March.
29: Private forecasters expect Saskatchewan to have the third highest GDP growth rate among the provinces in 2026 and second highest in 2027.
5: Ryder expects SGI hail and unseeded crop insurance claims, collective bargaining, and flood disaster relief to take a big bite out of the budget. The first quarter numbers make no sense, that according to the opposition NDP finance critic.
30: Bankrolling their budgetary mismanagement on the backs of Saskatchewan people. It's beyond disappointing.
5: Trent Wotherspoon says even with hundreds of millions of dollars more coming in from higher oil prices, the numbers show the deficit is increasing and not going down. This morning, trade war. The latest developments. Saskatchewan liquor stores expecting interest in American booze to continue to dry up. The province is hitting back against U.S. alcohol tariffs with its own 50% counter tax.
3: Yes, exactly.
4: This retaliatory tax isn't making a difference for some customers at the checkout.
31: Typically, I buy only Canadian wine, so I order from BC.
4: Lots of people who walk into the Kiwanis Co-op liquor store are double-checking for the maple leaf. Store manager Bogdan Engel says there's still a market for U.S. booze.
11: We had a customer that bought actually two bottles of bourbon just because he was concerned about the prices going up.
4: But he expects less people will buy American drinks once it's hit with the provincial tax. In Regina, Jillian Massey, 650 CKOM.
5: U.S. President Donald Trump has made it official.
15: We're going to be changing the name of Lake Ontario, effective immediately, to Lake America.
5: The White House may now call it that, but Canadians are being told the name Lake Ontario isn't going anywhere. New York's governor says her state won't be calling it Lake America either. Vermont's Republican governor calls the renaming petty and disappointing. Prime Minister Mark Carney says the lake has carried this name for more than 400 years. And Ontario Premier Doug Ford says the original name remains. Stay with 650 CKOM. We will continue to bring you any new developments or breakthroughs of this trade story. Happening right now, concern over fire protection is growing northwest of Regina after the village of Silton abruptly fired its fire chief, deputy fire chief, and now the fire department is closed. Saskatchewan Beach is nearby, and Mayor Corey Livingstone says his community is now without fire support until mid-September, meaning it could take firefighters at least 30 minutes to respond from other communities. He says they pay Silton every year for protection, but they've been left in the dark about the entire situation.
17: Well, no one likes surprises, especially when it comes to something like this. But disappointed, I think we should have been involved quite a while ago. I mean, there's seven municipalities that depend on this fire service.
5: Livingstone says he wants answers from Silton Council and hopes the fire chiefs can return to their jobs. Right now, there's a major data center being built just south of Regina, and now the province says it has guidelines for these projects. With more, here's CKOM's Lisa Schick.
3: We looked at kind of best practice around North America.
6: And Minister Jeremy Harrison says this framework is what they came up with. First and foremost, he says any new projects will have to be from a Canadian company and will have to support Canadian data sovereignty.
3: In the long term, data and AI security is going to be as important for nation states as energy security is.
6: Harrison says that's become even more clear with what's happened the last few weeks in the trade dispute with the U.S. Just outside Regina, I'm Lisa Schick, 650 CKOM.
5: Air traffic will pick up this weekend over Saskatoon and area. 15-wing Moose Jaw is doing some pilot training with turboprop planes. It's happening today and tomorrow between 4 in the afternoon and 1:30 in the morning with landings and takeoffs from the airport. The latest local news is as close as your phone. Check out CKOM.com, Saskatoon's homepage for news. It's 7:06. Mark Loschak is in with the weather. A sunny start.
1: Yes, it is. Just a

0: teens in Yorkton and Kindersley. In Swift Current, it's 19 and it's 16 in the Battlefords and Prince Albert. In Saskatoon, sunny. Wind is out of the southeast at 15. It is 18 degrees. Now it's time for sports from the Green Zone. Gerald Bowman. Gerald, the two losses in a row in the Green and White. They need a win.
1: The Green and White putting in their final preps as they host the Toronto Argonauts 5 o'clock tomorrow afternoon at Mosaic Stadium. Tonight in the CFL, Winnipeg hosts Montreal as Week 13 gets underway. Less than 10 months after being diagnosed with cancer, University of Saskatchewan Huskies quarterback Anton Amandrud made his return to the football field last night. Amandrud played in his first game since entering remission from non-Hodgkin's lymphoma as he led the Huskies to a 35-1 preseason win over the Alberta Golden Bears. Huskies head coach Scott Flory says it's one of the most remarkable stories seen in his years around the game.
2: To be able to do this with his buddies and all that kind of stuff is just, it's a Netflix movie, or, you know, it's a Hollywood story, and it really is.
1: The Huskies head to Winnipeg for their first regular season game against Manitoba September 5th, with their homecoming game set for September 11th against Calgary. Baseball action, the Toronto Blue Jays take it on the chin, 13-2 loss to the Royals. Tonight, Toronto opens a 3-game series against the Mariners. Returning faces and top prospects hit the ice this weekend for the Saskatoon Blades to kick off training camp this morning at SaskTel Center. 77 players have been divided into 4 teams, all competing to hoist the Kirkness Cup on Sunday. Preseason action begins Tuesday for the Blades against Prince Albert, ahead of their regular season opener on September 18th in Brandon. Catch the Green Zone today from 2 until 6 on 650 CKOM. I'm Gerald Bowman.
0: 7:09, now time for the Wood File. Here's Murray Wood.
3: It's time for the Friday. Who's hot and who's not? Hot, the bounty of summer. Garden potatoes with butter and chives from the garden. Corn on the cob with butter. Not. It's the last weekend of summer before school starts. Wow, that was quick. Not. People who crack loud side pipes on their motorcycles while riding by outdoor cafes. Yes, we see you. And no, it does not make you look cool. Not. Trump with his Sharpie changing the name of Lake Ontario. Hot. History will show that Canada led the way in finally standing up to the bully in the White House. And finally, hot. All the tributes to Dolly Parton, including from the royal family. They had the Buckingham Palace guards play 9 to 5. What an amazing thing for a girl from dirt poor beginnings in Appalachia to being honored by the king. And no one would argue that Dolly didn't deserve it. I'm Murray Wood.
0: 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What a weekend. Well, at least for the first couple of days, today and tomorrow. 28 degrees and sunshine for today, 12 for tonight, 27 and sun for tomorrow, and then a little rain on Sunday in 22. In Saskatoon, sunny, rowers are on the river. What a beautiful Miwassen riverbank we've got going on here today. Wind is out of the southeast at 15. It is 18 degrees. Now, this is the last weekend of August, if you can believe it. Next week, the kids go back to school. What are you planning for this weekend? That's next.
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6: A few closures to be aware of this morning. Today and tomorrow, 20th Street West in both directions will be closed from Avenue B South to Avenue D South. Spadina Crescent East is also closed today from 21st Street East to 20th Street East. And Idlewild Drive North, the southbound to westbound curb lanes are closed at 22nd Street West. For closures and more, sign up at saskatoon.ca/dailyroadreport. 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

0: It is going to be a beautiful weekend in the city. 28 degrees of the sunshine for today. 18 right now in Saskatoon. Everything's happening this weekend, too. Last couple of weekends have been, of course, full of all kinds of events. This year happening tomorrow, or this weekend, rather, happening tomorrow, the first ever Forking Around Riversdale. You wander around and try out all the great plates that are going to be offered up by the restaurants there. Randy Shabilo is with the Riversdale bid, and he joined us with the show a little bit earlier this week, and he was telling us about the event.
1: To celebrate the restaurants in place, just kind of let our hair down at the end of summer and have some fun with these bathtub races. We've had a couple of our summer students here test piloting these tubs out, and they are very adept at quick turns, and we're going to do three basic races. One will just be a simple oval. The main event will likely be the figure eight, to kind of challenge you with a bit of speed and turning, and then also a slalom course.
0: Also happening tomorrow, it's Ukrainian Day in the Park at Kiwanis Park. You can check out, of course, all the great Ukrainian food and the music and the dancing. And that's for free. And if you want to get in one last swim before the pools close, Lathy Pools closes on Sunday, and then Riversdale Pool is open until Wednesday. The Spray Parks and Kinsman Park are open till September 7th. What are you doing? What are your plans for this last weekend of August? Text 1-877-332-8255, and you could win a $100 gift card from Grainfield's Family Restaurant. We'll give that away coming up at the end of the show. It's 7:15.
2: Good morning. Here are your top headlines. A fire damaging Saskatoon's Bethlehem High School earlier this month means scramble time for teachers. The city says some rooms at the neighboring Shaw Center will become temporary classrooms. That means some leisure programs at the Shaw may be interrupted. The provincial government is forecasting an $825 million deficit, putting us more in the red from the budget projections in March of $819 million. U.S. President Donald Trump doubling down on renaming Lake Ontario to Lake America. He just signed a White House order. Prime Minister Mark Carney says the name Lake Ontario is over 400 years old with First Nations significance and predates both Canada and the U.S. becoming countries. We're heading into the last weekend of August. Some people are already talking about winter. Environment and Climate Change Canada says a super El Nino will likely mean the prairies will have a warm, dry winter. And hot, dry weather is what a lot of farmers in harvest mode are hoping for this weekend. The weekly crop report shows 11% is in the bin. The five-year average is 25%. I'm Gerald Bowman, 650 CKOM.
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0: 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Sunny and 28 degrees today, 12 for tonight, 27 in sun for tomorrow, and then some rain on Sunday, 22. In Saskatoon, sunny, wind is out of the southeast at 15, it is 18 degrees. 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Michael Rack of Waka, I've got $350 for you. If I'm off by plus or minus 3 degrees today, that jackpot grows by $25 each day till we have a winner. And everybody can play at CKOM.com. Today's high, a beautiful 28 degrees. Injuries and a two-game losing skid. What's going to take the Riders to get back into the win column? Green Zone Rider reporter Britton Gray breaks it down for us next.
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0: 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Thanks for joining us on the CKOM Morning Show. I'm Mark Loshak. Now the morning markets for the NSBA. Here's Sheena Rozelle.
5: CKOM Market Watch. At close yesterday, the TSX was up by 20 to 36,834. The Dow was up by 105 to 53,569. In early morning trading, the loonie is at 72 cents U.S., and the price of oil is down 78 cents to $82.75 U.S. a barrel. Now, the business report with Paul Martin.
6: There are signs that you may want to keep an eye on the price of beef. High prices have been around for a while now, and it's generally conceded that it takes a few years for supply and demand to work its magic in order for prices to begin to fall. The biggest reason is, if producers do want to expand their herd in order to take advantage of strong prices, a process can take a couple of cycles before enough animals are mature enough to go to market. And at the same time, consumers tend to look for alternatives that may be less costly. Well, both those factors appear to be taking hold. The tally of livestock on Canadian farms at mid-year provides a bit of insight into how the marketplace is responding. First, the Canadian cattle herd was up 3%. That's the largest increase in more than 20 years, as producers hold on to more breeding stock. At the same time, demand for pork as an alternative is growing domestically and for export. That's prompting expansion of herds as well. It seems the only cure for high prices is high prices. I'm Paul Martin.
0: 720, writer-reporter Britton Gray joins us next.
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0: It is looking good today, looking good for the next couple of days. 28 degrees and the sunshine for today. That's going to be a nice way to kick off the weekend. 27 tomorrow, 18 right now in Saskatoon. CKOM Green Zone Rider reporter Britton Gray joins us right now. Okay, Britton, what is the temperature in Riderville? Are people's hands hovering over the panic button yet or what?
1: Not quite. I think they're aware of where the panic button is right now because a third straight game with the penalties and mistakes, it would be a cause for concern because at that point it becomes more of a trend than just you can kind of say, oh, it's just a couple bad weeks, right? So this week I think it's very important they come out, fix those mistakes, and just play a good football game against the Argos.
0: Now, it's a woulda, coulda, shoulda, but we could have won the two games that we lost, but you're right, because of the penalties and some turnovers, and how is Coach Mace addressing this?
1: Well, they started practice a little bit later on Wednesday, and Corey Mace said it was to address the penalty situation. So clearly something they're handling in-house, but it's about going out there and proving it, right, and showing that what they're doing is working. And part of that, when the depth chart comes out a little bit later this morning, I think they're going to make some personnel changes, not just due to injuries like they've had, but maybe putting some guys onto the bench, maybe taking away some playing time based on what they've seen through the first half of the season here.
0: Wow, playing hardball a little bit, hey?
1: Yeah, absolutely. I've always said Corey Mace, he has a great ability of kind of knowing when he needs to step in as a coach and when he knows he has to leave it to the players, right? And it feels like this is a week, and you even saw it at practice, they were a little crisper getting to the different drills. Corey Mace called out some play and told them to run it again because he wasn't happy with what he saw. So this feels like he knows he has to kind of put his voice out there with what's been going on the past few weeks.
0: Gotta love the tough love. Sam Emelis out for six. Our diminished receiving core is not looking fantastic these days.
1: No, it's not, and that's why this team almost out of necessity had to go out and sign a Shamar Bridges, right, and bring a guy in, a CFL veteran, because this is obviously a team that has some Grey Cup aspirations here, and so they go out, sign a CFL veteran, and it looks like just due to injuries, not Sam Emelis onto the sixth game, Johnny Johnson out for this game, it's looking like he's going to play after just 3 days of practice, right? So that's kind of where this team is at right now with wide receiver injuries.
0: Well, it's going to be nice to have them back at Mosaic because on the road, obviously not doing well, but in front of the hotel crowd. And it looks like it's going to be fairly packed. What, 30,000 sold already?
1: Yeah, it's still trending towards a sellout, and that's great to see because, I mean, the Toronto Argonauts aren't usually a team that sells a lot of tickets when the Riders are here, but it's their family game, so it's carnival theme, trying to get a bunch of kids out and obviously try and find some new Rider fans.
0: Well, it should be good. 5 o'clock tomorrow night. T.O. in town to take on the Riders. Our Rider reporter from the Green Zone, Britton Gray. Are you going to the game?
1: Yeah, I'll be there.
0: All right. Well, have a good weekend and go Riders. It's 7:26. Your Saskatoon morning weather. It is looking good today and tomorrow, especially 28 degrees and sunshine for today. Clear and 12 for tonight. Tomorrow, sunny and 27. Sunday, a little bit of rain and 22. In Saskatoon, sunshine. Wind is out of the southeast at 15. It is 18 degrees. 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
2: We hear from Dolly's sister Stella, who shared another story that just makes us, if possible, love her even more. Stella revealed that Dolly asked doctors to try any and all experimental treatments on her in her dying days to see if any of those could ultimately help others moving forward, knowing full well she was close to death. And I love this idea, growing petition to rename Nashville's airport after Dolly. We're getting some of the big summer blockbusters at home. The billion-dollar Toy Story 5 hits Disney Plus in under a month. To celebrate the news, Taylor Swift dropped an animated video to I Knew It, I Knew You. A jersey worn by Michael Jordan could become the most expensive ever in auction. It was worn to the 98 NBA Finals, expected to go for over $100 million. Hey, this is fun. Mike Myers dancing with zero shame in a Toronto subway. It's pretty shagalicious, seeing as we are getting a new Austin Powers. And we have an update on the Britney Spears movie. The writer reveals she's been in a deep dive of Britney's music for days, along with listening to her audiobook, just to get inside her head. She says she really plans to dig deep into Brit's turbulent love life in this movie. That's what's trending. I'm Shauna Foster.
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12: 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Hey, Belton?
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0: It's 7:30 this morning. A transformation. A Saskatoon leisure center is now part high school. The province's books move more into the red.
16: This is a government that taxes and squanders, that mismanages the hard-earned dollars of Saskatchewan people.
0: And deep concerns over a lack of fire support.
17: Well, no one likes surprises.
0: For today's sunshine, a high 28. Right now in downtown Saskatoon, sunny and 17.
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0: Good morning. As we start a new day, let's get you up to date on a number of stories. And first off, a power outage for a large part of Saskatoon. It started just after 6 this morning, now affects Arbor Creek, Willow Grove, University Heights, and Arendale. Sask Power says crews are now out trying to fix everything. We'll keep you up to date. This is the last weekend of the month, and there is no slowdown whatsoever. Tomorrow is Ukrainian Day in the Park at Saskatoon's Kiwanis Park. The Riders will have over 30,000 fans cheering them on as they host Toronto at Mosaic Stadium tomorrow. It's also going to be a busy weekend in rounding up those school supplies. Classes begin next week. At Bethlehem High School in Saskatoon, a fire from earlier this month has plans changing. The city says some rooms at the neighboring Shaw Center will become temporary classrooms. Some programs at Shaw will also change because of this. The temporary classroom plan could stay in place for the entire school year if needed. We have more on this story at CKOM.com. Let's get you updated with trade war. The latest developments. Saskatchewan liquor stores are right now expecting less people to buy American booze,
17: with a new provincial countertax coming into effect. The province will hit the U.S. with a 50% levy after the Labor Day long weekend.
16: I believe it's not American.
18: Cashiers are helping customers double-check for a maple leaf at the Quance Co-op liquor store checkout.
19: I definitely make sure it's Canadian or non-American.
18: Store manager Bogdan Engel says some customers are coming to get American booze before the prices go up.
20: There is concern.
18: But he says the store has already discontinued 60 U.S. drinks due to lack of demand. He expects less people will buy American once the tax kicks in. In Regina, Jillian Massey, 650 CKOM.
17: The ink is barely dry on President Donald Trump's newly signed executive order renaming Lake Ontario to Lake America.
21: The Canadian officials have treated us very badly. They're nasty people.
17: And Prime Minister Mark Carney says the name comes from an indigenous word and is over 400 years old, predating both countries. Even some in Trump's own party aren't sold on this name change. Wisconsin Congressman Tom Tiffany.
22: I think we should leave the Great Lakes. The Great Lakes are Great Lakes, and we should leave them that
17: Vermont's
22: way.
17: Vermont's governor also calling it petty and disappointing. Stay with 650 CKOM. We will continue to bring you any new announcements or breakthroughs on this developing trade story. Despite higher oil prices, Saskatchewan's overall financial picture isn't improving. In newly announced first quarter numbers, Finance Minister Jim Ryder says they're forecasting an $825 million deficit, higher than the $819 million projected during budget time. The $6 million difference, according to Ryder, comes from this.
23: Largely due to a combination of flood response costs and increased health care funding.
17: SGI's hail damage claims and crop insurance claims from unseeded acres this spring are also taking a big bite out of the budget. As for U.S. tariffs and how that could impact us, Ryder is optimistic.
23: Been very resilient. Our exports are still up. Economy's still strong.
17: Opposition NDP finance critic Trent Wotherspoon has his take on the numbers.
16: Really, what you see in this financial report here today is damning.
17: He says the government is getting hundreds of millions of dollars more in higher oil prices.
16: But yet it's still growing the deficit, the debt, and not offering an ounce of cost of living relief to the people of this province.
17: We have much more on this at CKOM.com. Meantime, it's a wild swing for Alberta. It's now predicting a $2 billion surplus after originally expecting a $9.4 billion deficit. Surprised and disappointed, that's how one resort village northwest of Regina is feeling about a lack of nearby fire services. Saskatchewan Beach Mayor Corey Livingstone had no idea until after the volunteer fire chiefs were fired in Silthon, or that the fire department would be closed for the next several weeks until after it happened. He is hoping to meet with Silthon Council to find out what's going on.
24: We pay yearly for this, and without any notification, it just stopped. And I mean, this is an essential service. Firefighting is most definitely an essential service for a community, especially seven communities.
17: Livingstone says people are concerned the lack of a closed fire department could impact property insurance and response times, possibly more than 30 minutes, as neighboring communities help cover. This morning, we are learning two flight controllers allegedly punched out early before an Air Canada plane crash in March. The collision between the plane and a fire truck at LaGuardia Airport in New York City left two pilots dead and sent more than 40 people to hospital. There are reports the Federal Aviation Administration is looking to fire the two flight controllers, who apparently left roughly an hour before their shift ended, leaving a pair of colleagues at the tower without backup. Happening this weekend, Canadian forces with an increased presence in Saskatoon, but it's nothing to worry about. 15-wing Moose Jaw has chosen our airport to do pilot training with turboprop planes. It's on today and tomorrow between 4 in the afternoon and 1:30 in the morning. The latest local news is as close as your phone. Check out CKOM.com, Saskatoon's homepage for news. It's 7:36. Mark Loshak is in with the weather. How's the weekend looking?
0: Oh, get ready for some nice weather for the first couple of days, today and tomorrow anyway. Your Saskatoon morning weather and weekend weather is for Laser Auto Body. 28 degrees and sunshine today. Clear and 12 for tonight, then warm again tomorrow. Sunny and 27 for all the different things that are going on in town. And then on Sunday, if you're just going to kick back and relax, it'll be a little rainy and 22. Around the province, 17 in Regina, Humboldt and Watrous, 13 in Kindersley and York. Clifton. In Swift Current, it's 19, and it's a pair of 16s for the Battlefords and Prince Albert. In Saskatoon, sunny. What a great Friday morning. Wind is out of the southeast at 15. It is 18 degrees. Now time for sports from the Green Zone for Eastside Paint and Wallpaper. Gerald Bowman. Gerald, can the Riders snap their two-game losing streak?
17: Let's bring in the Green Zone's Jamie Nye, who previews tomorrow's game.
1: Riders, Toronto Argonauts, and it looks like it's going to be a great crowd on Saturday. Hopefully the rain stays away. But this game for me, when it comes to the Rough Riders, it's what do you got? It's show me. If they lose and play as poorly as they have the last 2 weeks, yeah, I'm moving that panic button a lot closer and having a lot less faith than I did today that this team can actually repeat as Grey Cup champions. They go out and show well against the Toronto Argonauts. I think everybody will feel a lot better about a potential repeat for the Riders. But first, they got to take care of some business Saturday night at Mosaic.
17: Tonight, the 9-1 Montreal Alouettes are in Winnipeg to take on the 5-5 Winnipeg Blue Bombers. A return nearly a year in the making happened last night at Griffith Stadium for University of Saskatchewan Huskies quarterback Anton Amandrud. The fifth-year pivot helped the Huskies earn a 35-1 preseason win over the Alberta Golden Bears in his first game since overcoming non-Hodgkin's lymphoma. The Huskies open their Canada West season September 5th, visiting the Manitoba Bison, before their homecoming game on September 11th, hosting Calgary. Well, the Toronto Blue Jays got handled 13-2 as Kansas City takes the rubber match of the three-game set. Toronto welcomes the Seattle Mariners for three, starting tonight. And it's the start of a new Western Hockey League season for the Saskatoon Blades, who kick off training camp today. 77 players will attend the three-day camp at Saskatel Center. The camp wraps up with the Kirkness Cup Finals Sunday, with the Blades' first preseason game then set for Tuesday afternoon against the Prince Albert Raiders. Catch the Green Zone today from 2 until 6 on 650 CKOM. I'm Gerald Bowman.
0: 7:39, now time for a Mills Minute for Newview Auto Glass. Here is Provincial News Director Sarah Mills.
4: We are veering into ridiculous territory. Even the most ardent supporter of President Donald Trump must see that. You can't just rename stuff. A presidential decree does not change fact. Lake Ontario existed before Canada and America. It comes from an indigenous word. Look at the silliness of Gulf of Mexico, now Gulf of America, isn't it? The original name still stands, and it doesn't matter that you have tech giants in your pocket to put it in brackets in Google Maps. That's not the way to negotiate a trade deal. Given concessions have already been made on French language, will full negotiations resume? And if so, and a deal is reached, is Lake Ontario okay again? This is babyish behavior. It doesn't benefit anyone trying to make a living or pay bills on either side of the border. What's next? Canada renames Lake Michigan? I'm Sarah Mills.
0: 7:40, your Saskatoon weekend weather's for DKI, Saskatoon Disaster Services. It's a good-looking morning. 28 degrees in the sunshine for today, 12 for tonight. Sunny and 27 tomorrow, Sunday. Some rain in 2022. In Saskatoon, we've got sunshine. Wind is out of the southeast at 15. It is 18 degrees. It's pretty cool when you get invited by another country to play your favorite sport and get paid for it. That's what happened to one Saskatchewan girl. That's next.
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5: Welcome to Friday. What a good-looking morning. 28 degrees for today, the sunshine to kick off the weekend. 18 right now in Saskatoon. Oh, when you're growing up playing sports in school, the dream is always to go pro, isn't it? Well, imagine playing the sport you love every day and getting paid for it. Piper Ingalls was born and raised in Moose Jaw, and basketball is about to take her places.
6: I started basketball in grade 7, played for my elementary school team, and then started high school. Was not that good, and then I just kept working for it every single day. I would go to the YMCA every single day with all the guys and stuff. And grade 10 is when I kind of decided that I wanted to continue and keep playing, and then I tried out for Team SAS, made the team. I got noticed from Brandon University at one of the tournaments, and then the coach immediately offered me a spot on the team.
5: Piper's coach helped her get an agent, and then the next thing she knew, there was a contract for her to sign. But where was the contract for?
6: Playing pro basketball in Dublin, Ireland. Yeah, it's pretty cool.
5: The new team is called the Abbey Seals Dublin Lions. Now, she's 5'5", and she's not the tallest person on the team, but she's proved that you don't need height to be the best. It's 7:44.
7: Good morning. Here are your top headlines. We are heading into a hot weekend. Hopefully, you caught some of the eclipse overnight and that giant moon. It's Ukrainian Day in the Park tomorrow in Saskatoon. The Riders home against Toronto tomorrow with over 30,000 expected. And also outdoor pools enjoying their last few days. On this, the last weekend before school starts, a fire damaging Saskatoon's Bethlehem Catholic High School earlier this month has plans changing just days before the new year. Some rooms at the Shaw Center will become temporary classrooms. The province is forecasting an $825 million deficit. Just a few months ago, in March, the budget projection for the 2026-27 year was a deficit of $819 million. The province also says only Canadian companies can build new data centers. The measure is part of a new framework to make sure Canadian data is protected. And weather experts now say it's very likely that the world is in for a major El Nino event in the coming months. The Super El Nino will see Pacific Ocean surface water temps rise as much as 4 degrees, leading to a significant warmer winter. I'm Gerald Bowman, 650 CKOM.
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5: Your Saskatoon weekend weather, 28 degrees, sunshine today, 12 and clear for tonight. Tomorrow, another nice day, sunny and 27. Little rain on Sunday in 22. In Saskatoon, sunny. Wind is out of the southeast at 15. It's 18 degrees. 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Michael Rack of Waka. $350 could be yours if I'm off by plus or minus 3 degrees today. 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Today's high is 28. 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
5: 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I'm Mark Loshak. Now a Real Ag Minute with Sean Haney for Thomas Motors in Melfort.
12: American political intervention in beef markets isn't just a headache for U.S. ranchers. It poses a direct threat to Canadian producers working to rebuild our own national cow herd. President Trump's plan to import 300,000 metric tons of discounted foreign beef aims to lower ground beef prices, but it injects sudden volatility into an integrated North American market. For Canadian cow-calf producers, deciding whether to keep a replacement heifer is a high-cost, multi-year investment. With prairie producers already navigating high interest rates, elevated feed expenses, and lingering regional droughts, market predictability is the single most critical factor in expanding breeding herds. While Stats Can reports early signs of herd consolidation, artificial price caps down south threaten to compress calf margins right at the fall run. When Washington undercuts primary market value, it weakens the economic signal Canadian producers need to justify retaining heifers, slowing the long-awaited rebuild of Western Canada's beef herd. I'm Sean Haney.
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0: Blue sky. What a perfect Friday morning. 18 degrees, getting up to 28 for today to start the weekend, which is the final weekend of August. Evan, can you believe that?
1: I know, it's hard to believe. I mean, lots of places kids are going back to school. Certainly harvest is already in full swing in much of the province, so it is, like it or not, it's that time of the year.
0: Yeah, are you got any plans for the last, I mean, because we're really calling this the last weekend of summer, because you're right, the kids go back to school next week.
1: Right.
0: So what do you, are you doing any plans, got anything going on?
1: We're spending time with the kids, actually. We've got, well, the kids and the grandkids, so with the weather supposed to be fairly nice through the weekend, we're taking advantage of that, so it's going to be an outdoor weekend with them, and then it's back to reality.
0: Well, speaking of back to reality, hopefully we can get back into the win column and some reality with the Riders.
1: Yeah, I know.
0: It is, it's going to be a tough one tomorrow night, but are you hitting the panic button yet?
1: I'm not hitting the panic button. I mean, the funny thing is, you think about baseball and hockey. I mean, they play so many games that they can go on a 5-6 game losing skid and people are kind of like, yeah, they'll shake out of it. In the CFL, I mean, we have so few games that two games back-to-back that are losses, I think, causes some people some anxiety. We're still second in the West. It is tight, though. I mean, we've got BC, we've got Winnipeg kind of nipping at our heels. So I want to say we need the win tomorrow. I think we're going to get the win tomorrow. I've kind of thrown that out there, put that in the universe. But we need to keep putting points on the board. If you think about early in the season, Shaq, Riders were scoring, you know, in the 30s, 40 points in a game. Last two games, I think we had, 19 and 16.
0: So
1: we need our offense to be clicking, and obviously we need our defense to be able to stop Chad Kelly, who we know likes to throw the ball.
0: But he can be off and on. Like
1: interceptions he's thrown this year.
0: Exactly.
1: So I've got Jamie Nye popping by right off the start of the show, talk a bit about this Rider game this weekend. Maybe I'll throw in the Blue Jays, although Jamie's kind of a doom and gloom guy when it comes to the Blue Jays. I get it. Our chances are slipping quickly. We lost a tough one again last night to Kansas City, but I guess we'll see. And I also want to talk to him. Did you hear about the goofy thing that Brady Tkachuk said?
0: No.
1: Yesterday, did you? Okay, I'm going to tell it very quickly, but he was asked about, he and Matthew were being asked about, do they get booed when they play in Canada? And Brady said, well, he commented on whether it's happened in Vancouver. He says it happens in Edmonton and Calgary. Hasn't happened in Seattle yet. someone should let him know. Seattle, not part of Canada.
0: Yeah.
1: Anyway, Jamie had fun with that yesterday afternoon.
0: That kind of leads me right into my next topic about the reality show that is called Trump's World, and his naming of Lake Ontario to Lake America. Now, here's the interesting thing, and I don't know if somebody doesn't feed him the proper research or what.
1: I don't think he cares, honestly.
0: But, I mean, okay, so there's something called the Welland Canal. And the Welland Canal comes off of Lake Ontario. And that is a major shipping route for American and Canadian shipping.
1: Sure.
0: Well, we own all of the locks in the Welland Canal coming off of Lake Ontario.
1: Shaq, I know where you're going with this.
0: Well, I didn't say this. It's not my idea. I actually saw it yesterday somewhere. That somebody said, you know what? I mean, if we really want to get ugly with this whole trade war, let's start charging $1 million for every American ship that goes through our locks. I mean, hey, right?
1: Yeah, I know.
0: So
1: yeah,
0: it's ridiculous. It's just ridiculous.
1: It is. And I mean, in some ways, I feel like he's getting what he wants. You know, this reaction, even the fact you and I are talking about it is kind of what he's after. But anyway, I mean, it's shrug your shoulders and move on, I guess.
0: That's exactly it. The Meta settlement. This is interesting. So you've got somebody on talking about this today.
1: Yeah, I've got a lawyer I've talked to many times. Vivek Jairam is a U.S. lawyer. He's well-versed in all of, you know, social media and the complexities that come with it. You know, I asked him the question this morning. Is now social media the new big tobacco, right? You think about the tobacco companies that we're now having to, through the years, being found at fault for the adverse reactions that their product is having on people. They're paying out billions of dollars in settlements. Well, this settlement, which was among a number of U.S. states, of billions of dollars, this opens the door for a dialogue. Is this going to be the normal across the globe? Mm-hmm. Social media being held accountable? Is it just for children? What about for adults? And what about other platforms? Like if people can claim that those platforms have caused them problems, you know, what about gambling sites? What about, you know, I mean, the sky's the limit, yeah. I think, where even gaming, you know, like people that play online games, there's an addiction there. Pornography. There's so many different ways in which are all of these companies, all of these platforms also going to face potential lawsuits and liability? So that's the conversation we'll have with our lawyer at 9 o'clock this morning.
0: Yeah, the can of worms has been opened for sure.
1: Sure has, yeah.
0: It's
1: sure
0: all
1: has.
0: Coming up on the Evan Bray Show at 8:36 this morning. My friend, have a great weekend.
1: Thanks, you as well, Shaq.
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7: There is beauty in a thunderstorm. The gathering dark clouds, a cool breeze through the warm air, flashes in the sky, rumbles in the distance. And then things get ugly. Great deal of damage.
8: Major flooding.
9: Scattered power outages from the wind.
7: Before, during, and after the storm, stay informed with your severe weather station, 650 CKOM.
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12: It's 8 o'clock this morning. 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
13: Been very resilient. Our exports are still up. Economy's still strong.
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12: For today, sunny, a high 28. Right now in downtown Saskatoon, sunny and 17.
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12: First off, a power outage for a large part of Saskatoon, Arbor Creek, Willow Grove, University Heights, and Arendale. It went out just after 6 o'clock. And it's still out. Sask Power says crews are now out there trying to do repairs. We will keep you updated. It's the last weekend of August and the last weekend before school starts. The weekend looks pretty good. Mark Loschak will have your full weather details in a moment. Maybe it's one last trip to the lake or you're heading to the Riders game tomorrow against Toronto. Over 30,000 are expected at Mosaic Stadium. Tomorrow is also Ukrainian Day in the Park at Saskatoon's Kiwanis Park. Then on Sunday, free admission. at Wanuskewin Heritage Park. Let's get back to school for a moment after a fire threw back-to-school plans into question at Saskatoon's Bethlehem Catholic High School. Students have a new place to learn. The city is making room at the Shaw Center, turning some of its meeting spaces into temporary classrooms. A huge fire on August 7th damaged the school's portables and parts of the main building. The city says this agreement will be in place until December 31st, but could stay for the rest of the school year. This morning, a look at the province's books.
13: There's so much going on internationally in finance that we can't control.
12: Finance Minister Jim Ryder says he's comfortable where they're at right now, an $825 million deficit, $6 million off the predicted $819 million projected in the provincial budget from March.
13: Private forecasters expect Saskatchewan to have the third highest GDP growth rate among the provinces in 2026 and second highest in 2027.
12: And he expects SGI hail and unseeded crop insurance claims, collective bargaining, and flood disaster relief to take a big bite out of the budget. The first quarter results make no sense, that according to the opposition NDP finance critic.
14: Bankrolling their budgetary mismanagement on the backs of Saskatchewan people. It's beyond disappointing.
12: Trent Watherspoon says even with hundreds of millions of dollars more coming in from higher oil prices, the numbers show the deficit is increasing and not going down. This morning, trade war. The latest developments. Saskatchewan liquor stores are expecting interest in American booze to continue to dry up. The province is hitting back against U.S. alcohol tariffs with its own 50% counter tax.
8: Yes, exactly.
16: This retaliatory tax isn't making a difference for some customers at the checkout.
17: Typically, I buy only Canadian wine, so I order from BC.
16: Lots of people who walk into the Quants Co-op liquor store are double-checking for the maple leaf. Store manager Bogdan Engel says there's still a market for U.S. booze.
18: And we had a customer that bought actually two bottles of bourbon just because she was concerned about the prices going up.
16: But he expects less people will buy American drinks once it's hit with the provincial tax. In Regina, Jillian Massey, 650 CKOM.
12: U.S. President Donald Trump has made it official.
19: We're going to be changing the name of Lake Ontario, effective immediately, to Lake America.
12: The White House may now call it that, but Canadians are being told the name Lake Ontario isn't going anywhere. New York's governor says her state won't be calling it Lake America either. Vermont's Republican governor calls the renaming petty and disappointing. Prime Minister Mark Carney says the lake has carried its name for more than 400 years. And Ontario Premier Doug Ford says the original name remains. Stay with 650 CKOM. We will continue to bring you any new announcements or breakthroughs on this developing trade story. Oh, a couple of speed racers. Busted. The Corman Park Police Service Facebook page gives us the details. It was last night on Highway 16 when the drivers of two vehicles appeared to be racing each other. They were tracked on radar going 202 kilometers an hour in a 90K zone. Each driver was handed over $2,000 in tickets, a 14-day license suspension, and their vehicles were also impounded for 60 days. Happening right now, concern over fire protection is growing northwest of Regina after the village of Silton abruptly fired its fire chief and deputy fire chief, and now the fire department is closed. Saskatchewan Beach is nearby, and Mayor Corey Livingstone says his community is now without fire support until mid-September, meaning it could take firefighters at least 30 minutes to respond from other communities. He says they pay Silton every year for fire protection, but they've been left in the dark about the entire situation.
20: Well, no one likes surprises, especially when it comes to something like this, but disappointed. I think we should have been involved quite a while ago. I mean, there's seven municipalities that depend on this fire service.
12: Livingstone says he wants answers from Silton Council and hopes the fire chiefs can return to their jobs. Air traffic picks up this weekend over Saskatoon and area. 15-wing Moose Jaw is doing some pilot training with turboprop planes. It's happening today and tomorrow between 4 in the afternoon and 1:30 in the morning with landings and takeoffs from the airport. The latest local news is as close as your phone. Check out CKOM.com, Saskatoon's homepage for news. It's 8:06. Mark Loshak is in with the weather. This is a nice start to the day.
0: One word, spectacular.
12: Mm-hmm.
0: It is gorgeous out there. And it's going to stay that way today and tomorrow, and then a little bit of rain on Sunday. 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Sunny, 28 degrees, clear and 12 for tonight. Tomorrow, sunshine and 27. Sunday, a little bit of rain and 22. Around the province, 17 in Regina and Humboldt, Watrous, 13 in Kindersley and Yorkton. Swift Current is 19. And in the Battlefords and Prince

0: on Hodgkin's lymphoma as he led the Huskies to a 35-1 preseason win over the Alberta Golden Bears. Huskies head coach Scott Flory says it's one of the most remarkable stories seen in his years around the game.
1: To be able to do this with his buddies and all that kind of stuff is just, it's a Netflix movie, or, you know, it's a Hollywood story, and it really is.
0: The Huskies head to Winnipeg for their first regular season game against Manitoba September 5th, with their homecoming game set for September 11th against Calgary. Baseball action, the Toronto Blue Jays take it on the chin, 13-2 loss to the Royals. Tonight, Toronto opens a three-game series against the Mariners. Returning faces and top prospects hit the ice this weekend for the Saskatoon Blades to kick off training camp this morning at SaskTel Center. 77 players have been divided into four teams, all competing to hoist the Kirkness Cup on Sunday. Preseason action begins Tuesday for the Blades against Prince Albert, ahead of their regular season opener on September 18th in Brandon. Catch the Green Zone today from 2 until 6 on 650 CKOM. I'm Gerald Bowman.
2: 8:09, time now for the Wood File. Here's Murray Wood.
3: It's time for the Friday. Who's hot and who's not? Hot, the bounty of summer. Garden potatoes with butter and chives from the garden. Corn on the cob with butter. Not. It's the last weekend of summer before school starts. Wow, that was quick. Not. People who crack loud side pipes on their motorcycles while riding by outdoor cafes. Yes, we see you. And no, it does not make you look cool. Not. Trump with his Sharpie changing the name of Lake Ontario. Hot. History will show that Canada led the way in finally standing up to the bully in the White House. And finally, hot. All the tributes to Dolly Parton, including from the royal family. They had the Buckingham Palace guards play 9 to 5. What an amazing thing for a girl from dirt-poor beginnings in Appalachia to being honored by the king. And no one would argue that Dolly didn't deserve it. I'm Murray Wood.
2: 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Perfect weather for RVing this weekend. 28 and sunshine for today. Clear and 12 for tonight. Tomorrow, sunny and 27. Sunday, some rain and 22. In Saskatoon, we've moved up. Sunshine, wind is out of the southeast at 15. It is 20 degrees. One of my favorite comedians from Tisdale, Saskatchewan, Brent Butt, has a pretty accurate take on the trade wars. That's next.
4: 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And Warman has been ranked number one against all other Canadian cities in safety. 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One of Canada's top 20 most livable cities. Number one against all other Canadian cities in safety. 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
2: It's looking good today as we get ready for the weekend. 28 degrees and the sun for today. It's 20 right now in Saskatoon.

0: Ide of Tisdale, comedian Brent Butt, shares his explanation of the current trade war between the U.S. and Canada. This was on his Instagram page.
1: So imagine you and your next-door neighbor are both having a yard sale. Every week you have a yard sale. And your neighbor says, hey, how about this? I buy some of your stuff and you buy some of my stuff. And you're like, sounds good. I was going to say the same thing. And so you both do that every week for about a century and a half. And then one day your neighbor says, oh, and by the way, you can't sell to anybody else. And you're like, What are you talking about? Before you sell anything to anybody else, you have to come to me, lean over the fence, and get my approval. You got to get my permission before you sell it. And you're like, what are you talking about? That's not going to happen. And then they're like, yeah, plus you have to buy all these old golf balls. And you're like, well, I'm not buying your golf balls. I got too many golf balls. And he's like, you got to buy them. You're like, what are you talking about? I have a shotgun. You're like, what, are you talking about murdering me now? And all the neighbors, all the other neighbors all over the place are saying, what's the deal with this? And you're like, I don't know. Used to be kind of cool. Now he's saying he's going to murder me, I think. And they're like, how did that happen? You're like, I don't know. A couple of years ago, they had a kid's birthday party, and somehow they put the clown in charge of the house. He's in charge of the whole house now, the clown. And they were like, why would they put a clown in charge? You're like, I don't know. I think half of them saw him at the circus and thought, oh, I saw him twist a balloon into a poodle. Imagine what he could do for us. Honest to God, I think some of them are impressed by the size of his shoes. Anyway, now he's demanding I buy all his diarrhea lettuce. Ugh, it's a whole big thing.
0: Brent Butt. Yeah, I think he pretty much nailed it. It is 8:14.
2: Good morning. Here are your top headlines. A fire damaging Saskatoon's Bethlehem High School earlier this month means scramble time for teachers. The city says some rooms at the neighboring Shaw Center will become temporary classrooms. That means some leisure programs at the Shaw may be interrupted. The provincial government is forecasting an $825 million deficit, putting us more in the red from the budget projections in March of $819 million. U.S. President Donald Trump doubling down on renaming Lake Ontario to Lake America. He just signed a White House order. Prime Minister Mark Carney says the name Lake Ontario is over 400 years old with First Nations significance and predates both Canada and the U.S. becoming countries. We're heading into the last weekend of August. Some people are already talking about winter. Environment and Climate Change Canada says a super El Nino will likely mean the prairies will have a warm, dry winter. And hot, dry weather is what a lot of farmers in harvest mode are hoping for this weekend. The weekly crop report shows 11% is in the bin. The five-year average is 25%. I'm Gerald Bowman, 650 CKOM.
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0: It's Saskatoon morning weather. Nice day today, 28 degrees and sunshine, clear tonight and 12, sunny and 27 for tomorrow. Sunday, rain and 22. In Saskatoon, we are sunny. Wind is out of the southeast to 15. It is 20 degrees. 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Today's high is 28. Injuries and a two-game losing skid. What's it going to take for the Riders to get back into the win column? Green Zone Rider reporter Britton Gray breaks it all down for us next.
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0: We got a good-looking Friday shaping up. Thanks for joining us on the CKOM Morning Show. I'm Mark Loschak. 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
8: CKOM Market Watch. At the start of trading, the TSX is up by 69 to 36,903. The Dow is up by 96 to 53,665. The loonie is trading at 72 cents US. And the price of oil is down by 89 cents to 82.64 US a barrel. Now, the business report with Paul Martin.
9: There are signs that you may want to keep an eye on the price of beef. High prices have been around for a while now, and it's generally conceded that it takes a few years for supply and demand to work its magic in order for prices to begin to fall. The biggest reason is, if producers do want to expand their herd in order to take advantage of strong prices, that process can take a couple of cycles before enough animals are mature enough to go to market. And at the same time, consumers tend to look for alternatives that may be less costly. Well, both those factors appear to be taking hold. The tally of livestock on Canadian farms at mid-year provides a bit of insight into how the marketplace is responding. First, the Canadian cattle herd was up 3%. That's the largest increase in more than 20 years, as producers hold on to more breeding stock. At the same time, demand for pork as an alternative is growing domestically and for export. That's prompting expansion of herds as well. It seems the only cure for high prices is high prices. I'm Paul Martin.
0: 820, we have the Rider reporter Britton Gray joining us next.
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0: looking good today, looking good for the next couple of days. 28 degrees in the sunshine for today. That's going to be a nice way to kick off the weekend. 27 tomorrow. CKOM Green Zone Rider reporter Britton Gray joins us right now. Okay, Britton, what is the temperature in Riderville? Are people's hands hovering over the panic button yet or what?
1: Not quite. I think they're aware of where the panic button is right now because a third straight game with the penalties and mistakes, it would be a cause for concern because at that point it becomes more of a trend than just you can kind of say, oh, it's just a couple bad weeks, right? So this week I think it's very important they come out, fix those mistakes, and just play a good football game against the Argos.
0: Now, it's a woulda, coulda, shoulda, but we could have won the two games that we lost, but you're right, because of the penalties and some turnovers, and how is Coach Mace addressing this?
1: Well, they started practice a little bit later on Wednesday, and Corey Mace said it was to address the penalty situation. So clearly something they're handling in-house, but it's about going out there and proving it, right, and showing that what they're doing is working. And part of that, when the depth chart comes out a little bit later this morning, I think they're going to make some personnel changes, not just due to injuries like they've had, but maybe putting some guys onto the bench, maybe taking away some playing time based on what they've seen through the first half of the season here.
0: Wow, playing hardball a little bit, hey?
1: Yeah, absolutely. I've always said Corey Mace, he has a great ability of kind of knowing when he needs to step in as a coach and when he knows he has to leave it to the players, right? And it feels like this is a week, and you even saw it at practice, they were a little crisper getting to the different drills. Corey Mace called out some play and told them to run it again because he wasn't happy with what he saw. So this feels like he knows he has to kind of put his voice out there with what's been going on. That comes out a little bit later this morning. I think they're going to make some personnel changes, not just due to injuries like they've had, but maybe putting some guys onto the bench, maybe taking away some playing time based on what they've seen through the first half of the season here.
0: Wow, playing hardball a little bit, hey?
1: Yeah, absolutely. I've always said Corey Mace, he has a great ability of kind of knowing when he needs to step in as a coach and when he knows he has to leave it to the players, right? And it feels like this is a week, and you even saw it at practice, they were a little crisper getting to the different drills. Corey Mace called out some play and told them to run it again because he wasn't happy with what he saw. So this feels like he knows he has to kind of put his voice out there with what's been going on the past few weeks.
0: Gotta love the tough love. Sam Emelis out for six. That's our diminished receiving core is not looking fantastic these days.
1: No, it's not, and that's why this team almost out of necessity had to go out and sign a Shamar Bridges, right, and bring a guy in, a CFL veteran, because this is obviously a team that has some Grey Cup aspirations here, and so they go out, sign a CFL veteran, and it looks like just due to injuries, not Sam Emelis onto the sixth game, Johnny Johnson out for this game, it's looking like he's going to play after just 3 days of practice, right? So that's kind of where this team is at right now with wide receiver injuries.
0: Well, it's going to be nice to have them back at Mosaic because on the road, obviously not doing well, but in front of the hotel crowd. And it looks like it's going to be fairly packed. What, 30,000 sold already?
1: Yeah, it's still trending towards a sellout, and that's great to see because, I mean, the Toronto Argonauts aren't usually a team that sells a lot of tickets when the Riders are here, but it's their family game, so it's carnival theme, trying to get a bunch of kids out and obviously try and find some new Rider fans.
0: Well, it should be good. 5 o'clock tomorrow night. T.O. in town to take on the Riders. Our Rider reporter from the Green Zone, Britton Gray. Are you going to the game?
1: Yeah, I'll be there.
0: All right. Well, have a good weekend and go Riders. Here's Saskatoon weekend weather. It's going to be great for doing all kinds of things. We got, what, the Ukrainian Days in the Park. We've got forking around in Riversdale, the bathtub races. And then we just got a text in from Wanuskewin. It's their last day this weekend for the free admission. So head out to Wanuskewin. Beautiful weather to be doing whatever you do outdoors, but take it in because you never know what's going to happen in the next couple of weeks. 28 degrees in the sunshine for today. Clear and 12 for tonight. Tomorrow, sunny and 27. Sunday, a little bit of rain and 22. In Saskatoon, we've got beautiful sunshine. Wind is out of the southeast at 15. It is 20 degrees. 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
2: we hear from Dolly's sister, Stella, who shared another story that just makes us, if possible, love her even more. Stella revealed that Dolly asked doctors to try any and all experimental treatments on her in her dying days to see if any of those could ultimately help others moving forward, knowing full well she was close to death. And I love this idea, growing petition to rename Nashville's airport after Dolly. We're getting some of the big summer blockbusters at home. The billion-dollar Toy Story 5 hits Disney Plus in under a month. To celebrate the news, Taylor Swift dropped an animated video to I Knew It, I Knew You. A jersey worn by Michael Jordan could become the most expensive ever in auction. It was worn to the 98 NBA Finals, expected to go for over $100 million. Hey, this is fun. Mike Myers dancing with zero shame in a Toronto subway. It's pretty shagalicious, seeing as we are getting a new Oscar.

0: Austin Powers. And we have an update on the Britney Spears movie. The writer reveals she's been in a deep dive of Britney's music for days, along with listening to her audiobook, just to get inside her head. She says she really plans to dig deep into Brit's turbulent love life in this movie. That's what's trending. I'm Shauna Foster.
1: 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I'm Mark Loschak. Have a great weekend. It's going to be a nice one. 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

0: on the drop of a dime. Punishing, pounding rain, funnel clouds, wicked whipping. 650 CKOM takes weather coverage seriously. We're staffed 7 days a week to bring you breaking weather coverage. Rely on 650 CKOM severe weather updates.
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4: CKOM news time is 8:30. I'm Gerald Bowman. A transformation of Saskatoon Leisure Center, now part high school. The province's books move more into the red, and deep concerns over a lack of fire support.
5: Well, no one likes surprises.
4: Right now in Saskatoon, sunny and 20 degrees. Let's get you up to date on a number of stories. First off, a power outage for a large part of Saskatoon has now been fixed. It started just after 6 this morning, affected Arbor Creek, Willow Grove, University Heights, and Arundale, and just moments ago, the power came back on. This is the last weekend of the month, and there's no slowdown. Tomorrow, Ukrainian Day in the Park at Saskatoon Kiwanis Park. The Riders will have over 30,000 fans cheering them on as they host Toronto at Mosaic tomorrow. Sunday, also free admission day at Wanuskewin Heritage Park. It's also going to be a busy weekend in rounding up those school supplies. Classes begin next week. At Bethlehem High School in Saskatoon, a fire from earlier this month has plans changing. The city says some rooms at the neighboring Shaw Center will become temporary classrooms. Some programs at Shaw will also change because of this. The temporary classroom plan could stay in place for the entire school year if needed. We have more on this story at CKOM.com. Let's get you updated with trade war. The latest developments, Saskatchewan liquor stores right now expecting less people to buy American booze with a new provincial counter tax coming into effect. The province will hit the U.S. with a 50% levy after the Labor Day long weekend.
6: I believe it's not American.
7: Cashiers are helping customers double check for a maple leaf at the Kwantz Co-op liquor store checkout.
8: I definitely make sure it's Canadian or non-American.
7: Store manager Bogdan Engel says some customers are coming to get American booze before the prices go up.
6: There is concern.
7: But he says the store has already discontinued 60 U.S. drinks due to lack of demand. He expects less people will buy American once the tax kicks in. In Regina, Jillian Massey, 650 CKOM.
4: Stay with 650 CKOM. We will continue to bring you any new announcements or breakthroughs on this developing trade story. Despite higher oil prices, Saskatchewan's overall financial picture isn't improving. In newly announced first quarter numbers, Finance Minister Jim Ryder says they're forecasting an $825 million deficit, higher than the $819 million projected during budget time in March. The $6 million difference, according to Ryder, comes from this.
9: Largely due to a combination of flood response costs and increased health care funding.
4: SGI's hail damage claims and crop insurance claims from unseeded acres this spring also taking a big bite out of the budget. As for American tariffs and how that could impact us, Ryder is optimistic.
9: Been very resilient. Our exports are still up. Economy's still strong.
4: Opposition NDP finance critic Trent Wotherspoon has his take on the numbers.
10: Really, what you see in this financial report here today is damning.
4: He says the government is getting hundreds of millions of dollars more from higher oil prices. We have more on this at CKOM.com. Highway 16 near Saskatoon used as a racetrack. The Corman Park Police Service Facebook page has all the details. It happened last night. Two drivers appear to be racing each other. Officers brought out the radar gun. They were both clocked at 202 kilometers an hour in a 90K zone. Here's the punishment. Over $2,000 in tickets for each driver, a 14-day license suspension, and their vehicles were impounded for 60 days. Surprised and disappointed, that's how one resort village northwest of Regina feeling about a lack of nearby fire services. Saskatchewan Beach Mayor Corey Livingstone had no idea until after the volunteer fire chiefs were fired in Silton, or that the fire department will be closed for the next several weeks until after it happened. He's hoping to meet with Sifton Council to find out what's going on.
5: We pay yearly for this, and without any notification, it just stopped. And I mean, this is an essential service. Firefighting is most definitely an essential service for a community, especially seven communities.
4: Livingstone says people are concerned the lack of a closed fire department could impact property insurance and response times, possibly more than 30 minutes as neighboring communities help cover. The latest local news is as close as your phone. Check out CKOM.com, Saskatoon's homepage for news. CKOM news time is 8:35. CKOM Market Watch, and right now the dollar is trading at 72.21 cents U.S. Crude oil down by 27 cents, 83.26 a barrel. The TSX up by 20, 36,834, and the Dow up by 105, 53,569. CKOM weather for today. Sunshine, a high 28. Clear for tonight, low 12. Sunny, 27 tomorrow. Showers expected on Sunday with a high of 22. Right now in Saskatoon, sunny. South wind 24. The temperature, 20 degrees. CKOM news time is 8:36. I'm Gerald Bowman.
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0: It's here, last weekend of August. The kids enjoying their freedom for one more weekend. Well, depending on, I guess, where you are in the province. But yeah, school is just around the corner. Harvest is going strong now in much of the province. Even those areas that got the seeding in late because of that heat in July are actually out there getting going. We see some swathing happening in parts of the province where they were dealing with flooding just a few months ago. So it is a bit of a mixed bag, too, actually, over the weekend. We're going to see some moisture. There is some showers that will roll through, but there's some hot weather in there as well. So enjoy it when and while you can. Friday edition of the Evan Bray Show. Good to have you here. Lots to talk about. We're going to talk riders a couple of times in the show. We've got Green Zone host Jamie Nye stopping by in a second. Also on the program today, big lawsuit settlement south of the border, which could have some serious implications for us too. Meta has agreed to a massive settlement with numerous U.S. states, $18 billion, over allegations that its platforms were designed in ways that encourage compulsive use by kids, hurt children. Will this be a precedent for other parts of the world? What's the impact going to be on Canada? Will this go beyond children? Are adults being affected by these platforms in the same way? That's the conversation we'll have with a U.S. lawyer coming up at 9 o'clock. We've got an Olympic medalist turned politician, Secretary of State for Sport, Adam Van Coverden, is in Saskatchewan making a number of sport-related stops and announcements. He's going to join the show to talk about these investments, what's needed for sport in Canada. And of course, I mean, it's Friday, so we've got open lines, we've got bugs and hugs, we've got Belton stopping by with its Eaton time, and at the end of the program, just ahead of tomorrow's game against the Argos, green and white prognostications at noon. Speaking of sports, let's get going. Here is today's big talker.
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0: Oh, these riders. I mean, I feel like it was a couple of weeks ago, people were confident as they were striding along with a rider jersey on, talking about a repeat performance at the Grey Cup. And then we have back-to-back losses, some tough mistakes, injuries starting to pile up. Yeah, I don't know. Are people feeling less comfortable? I listen to the Green Zone and I hear them talking about, are you ready to push the panic button? And it was interesting listening to their callers calling in, whether or not they've pulled that panic button closer to them, or are they still feeling very confident? Lots to chat about when it comes to riders. We might even work in a little bit of Blue Jays discussion with Jamie Nye, host of the Green Zone, who is taking my call very early in the morning, which I'm always appreciative of. Jamie, thanks for joining the show.
5: Yeah, no problem,
0: man. Are you pushing the panic button?
5: No, not yet. Loss to Toronto might get closer to pushing the panic button. It depends how they play on like tomorrow, right? That's where I'm at. If they look like a team that's clicking along and Toronto's just playing well too, okay, I can accept that. But if it's penalties and turnovers and Trevor Harris double clutching the ball and it looks like we've seen the last 2 weeks, yeah, the buildup of concern will rise in Rider Nation.
0: I think the Riders have, through the last couple of seasons, done a good job of that next man up mentality through injuries. But how much of what we're seeing in the last couple of games can be attributed to the injury problems we're having?
5: Well, I think especially on offense, when you're watching Trevor Harris drop back to pass and you see him want to throw the ball and then he doesn't and he looks right and then it looks a little frantic at times. I think that's Trevor Harris either seeing, oh, that receiver didn't run the route I was expecting him to, or right to run the right depth on that route. And okay, I'm going to have to rethink things because these are younger receivers with a lot less experience. This isn't Kean Schaefer Baker and Sam Emelis running routes, right? So that's the issue for me, is more on the offensive side than the defensive side.
0: That's interesting, because I think about, and I was just talking with Greg this morning on the CJME morning show about early in the season, we saw the Riders putting 31, 38, 40 points in one game on the board. Last two games have been 19 and 16 respectively. So is that where you attribute that drop in scoring?
5: Yeah, they're having a trouble putting points on the board. Thankfully, Alex Hale is actually making field goals, or it would be even lower than that,
2: right,
5: for the scoring of the Saskatchewan Rough Riders. So he's become their most consistent offensive performer all of a sudden after many people wanted him out the door a few weeks ago. But Trevor Harris and company just haven't quite gelled, and more injuries this week with MLS back on the shelf and Johnny Johnson III joining him as receivers. So they had to go out and sign Shamar Bridges to come in and play this week.
0: Mm-hmm. What about that signing, Jamie? I mean, he's an interesting one for me because he had such a great rookie season. And then last year, he was on the bench more than anything.
5: Yeah, so Shamar Bridges came in, of course, 2024. Bo Levi Mitchell was slinging it around, and he was one of his top targets. And he had a great year, nearly got to 1,000 yards in his rookie season. Then the Tiger Cats signed Kenny Lawler and kind of put Kenny in that position that Bridges was in, moved him to the outside receiver spot, and he became kind of the fourth or fifth option. And then this year, with injuries at the start of the season, left him on the sideline. So the Riders are hoping they can unlock that 2024 Shamar Bridges, and you can, yeah, he's a huge target. Like, he's 6'4". He's the biggest target now in the Rider arsenal. Mm-hmm. We'll see if, you know, he's one of those receivers Trevor Harris can just throw it up to and he can go get it.
0: So we've talked a lot. Jamie Nye is my guest, host of the Green Zone. We've talked a lot about the offense for the Riders. But what about defense? Chad Kelly, Toronto quarterback, always one to throw that ball. He's not afraid to throw it. He's also been picked off quite a bit this year. What do you think the defense is doing in terms of strategy going into tomorrow's game?
5: Well, I'm interested on the depth chart that's going to come out in about an hour or so from now to see what changes they're going to make. If Jackson Ford's questionable, looks like he'll lose that safety spot to Nelson Lacombo again, who started the season. They might go with a new American defensive back in James Burgess Jr. You might see Shai Oladipo come in at the linebacker spot instead of Antoine Brooks Jr. Like, it looks like there's some personnel changes on the defensive side that they're looking at to maybe try to bolster some things and maybe send a message to a few guys that, you know, you can't get too complacent on this team. There's somebody behind you that wants that spot, and if you're not performing, we'll make that change. So messages have been sent all week. The penalties was a big topic of conversation, I guess, in a meeting on Wednesday that delayed practice in the locker room with Corey Mason.
0: What did you learn about that, Jamie? Did you any inside info as
5: getting ready this week? It hasn't been. The last two games were not anywhere close to what we've gotten used to from a Corey Mace football team. And as angry as the fans are, you know that even more frustration will come from the head coach.
0: Right. What did you hear from? I talked about the other day, I listened to your discussion about the, are you pushing the panic button yet? You've got a ton of diehard Rider fans that contribute to your show every day. What do you feel the feeling is, the pulse is in Rider Nation?
5: The pulse is losing hope of a repeat more than hitting the panic button. I think people still believe this team's going to be competitive. They're going to be a playoff team. But repeating is seeming more and more out of the cards for the fan base right now. And then they need a couple of good performances to kind of re-energize that feeling. You know, it's going to be a great crowd tomorrow. It's nearing a sellout. So, you know, put on a show. Show them again. Like, they were only 3 weeks away from thinking this team was going to repeat, right? They beat the Elks, yeah. And with all the injuries, they beat the Red Blacks, and then two just downer games have a little bit of people losing a little hope. And it also doesn't help, Evan, that the Montreal Alouettes are as good as they are, too.
0: Montreal's strong, for sure. I mean, that's the thing. You look at the standings. I mean, the Riders, the difference between the Riders, the Lions, and the Blue Bombers, well, after tomorrow's game, could be like almost that we're all in a logjam. It's really tight in the West.
5: Yeah, if Toronto beats the Riders and Winnipeg and BC win, that's four teams at 6-5 records. And the Riders are, you know, on the Western side of things, looking at the Calgary Stampeders, who might win this weekend and only be one game back of not even having a playoff spot. That's how tight things have gotten because of these losses for the Riders. So, you know, I was using the reference, put the hay in the barn. right now for the Rough Riders. Well, you got some home games coming up against Toronto and Winnipeg.
0: Put the hay in the barn. It's a good Lumsden boy reference right there, Jamie. I like it. Yesterday, well, I popped
5: harvest season, so you got to use some analogies here. Something.
0: Yesterday, I popped into your office before you started the show and said, "Hey, come on the show tomorrow. I want to talk about the Riders." You said, "Oh yeah, no problem." I said, "And the Jays," and you just kind of stared blankly at me. "You want to go there?" You said. Listen, last season, all of us who were like not diehard Jay fans, we bought jerseys, we bought hats. We put the schedule in our calendars. Like, we were all in this year. Not going as well. Last night, another rough loss for the Jays.
5: Rough? They were booing them off the field last night. Vladdy got booed.

0: from that fan base. They've had enough of watching this team. But thankfully, the American League has been so brutal this year that being a below 400 or 500 team could get you into the playoffs. It might be the lowest win total gets a team in the playoffs since they went to this format with three wild cards. So the Jays are still in it this week or this weekend against Seattle, then Cleveland. So those six games, I think they need to win at least four, if not five, especially again. You can't lose the set against Cleveland. They're the team in the wild card spot. You got to take at least two or three from that one. So, yeah, what a wild turn of events. Last year was Seattle and Toronto at the very, very end of American League, and now they're playing right now, today, tomorrow, and Sunday, and their playoff lives are on the line here in late August. So what a turn of events. And Cal Raleigh's having as rough a season as Vladdy. Well, maybe not as rough, but he hasn't been hitting that well.
1: Yesterday, you had a great discussion on, you started talking about how the NFL has decided to get rid of the Pro Bowl. Then you threw out the question, what else in sports should we get rid of? And I feel like you got a flood of opinions that came in.
0: Oh, yeah, you can scroll through them on the text line there, Evan. There's plenty of suggestions on what to get rid of. Video review was a popular one. Getting rid of the loser point in hockey. Getting rid of shootouts and overtimes in hockey. Just play until you have a winner. Those types of things. Halftime mid-game interviews people don't like. Gambling ads during sporting events. That was one people wanted to get rid of. Chris Collinsworth came in, color analyst on the NFL. Yeah. So maybe not some fans of him.
1: Right.
0: Was one of the suggestions as well. Plenty of stuff.
1: Yeah. It's always a great conversation. What do you have on the show for Friday today? I'm sure lots of Rider stuff.
0: Oh, yeah. Lots of Rider stuff. Of course, Britton Gray's Ride to a Repeat. Also, we have Dave Naylor, our CFL analyst. A little bit of hockey talk. We're going to talk about Connor Hellebuck's
1: official
0: trade request.
1: He wants to go.
0: Winnipeg Jets. Yeah, he wants out just like every other American, apparently.
1: I threw out a 27-21 Saskatchewan Rough Rider win for my green and white prognostication. What do you say, Jamie?
0: Yeah, I on the Blitz podcast with Britton, I think I said like 32-26.
1: Okay,
0: but I'm worried that might be, as you mentioned about the offense, 32 points might be a little bullish on the Riders.
1: Unless Shamar steps it up.
0: Exactly. So I'll stick with it, though.
1: Okay.
0: I've already put it on the Blitz podcast, so 32-26. Total score, 58.
1: Good stuff. Jamie Nye, always appreciate the check-in. Thanks for the chat.
0: Right on, Evan.
1: Okay, let's take a break. We got lots to talk about. We're going to talk about that big Meta settlement. I've got a U.S. lawyer standing by to talk to us just after 9 o'clock. Then lots of time for you and I to chat. Open lines, bugs, and hugs still to come here on 980 CJME and 650 CKOM.
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1: Talking about the Blue Jays, I got a text saying, all the jokes aside, I love the video circulating with this song playing as the walkout song for Jays reliever Louis Varland.

0: thanks to Jason who sent me that. He says, you gotta love those videos. They're circulating. Barland, he's deadly, that guy. Just, what is it, 30, I think, 30 saves on the season? Might be for Notch for this year for the Jays, but nonetheless, anyway. You got to find the laugh every once in a while in some tough conversations. Okay, we will, coming up after 9 o'clock, talk about the big Meta settlement. $19 billion is going to be paid out. Is this setting a trend that is going to implicate us and our children here in Canada as well? That's the conversation when we come back. Then open lines here for you on 980 CJME and 650 CKOM.
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12: CKOM News time is 9 o'clock. I'm Gerald Bowman. School prep and portable classrooms like no other. At a Saskatoon high school. Two different takes on our province's finances. And we're going through the checkout at Saskatchewan liquor stores.
13: I definitely make sure it's Canadian or non-American.
12: Right now in Saskatoon, sunny and 20 degrees. It is the last weekend of August and the last weekend before school starts. The weekend looks pretty good. Well, you know, maybe it's one last trip to the lake, or you're heading to the Riders game tomorrow against Toronto. Over 30,000 people are expected at Mosaic Stadium. Tomorrow is also Ukrainian Day in the Park at Saskatoon's Kiwanis Park. Then on Sunday, Free admission at Wanuskewin Heritage Park. After a fire threw back-to-school plans into question at Saskatoon's Bethlehem Catholic High School, students have a new place to learn. The city is making room at the Shaw Center, turning some of its meeting spaces into temporary classrooms. A huge fire on August 7th damaged the school's portables and parts of the main building. The city says this agreement will be in place until December 31st, but could stay for the rest of the school year. This morning, we get a look at the province's books.
14: There's so much going on internationally in finance that we can't control.
12: Finance Minister Jim Ryder says he's comfortable where they're at right now, an $825 million deficit, $6 million off the predicted $819 million projected in the provincial budget from March.
14: Private forecasters expect Saskatchewan to have the third highest GDP growth rate among the provinces in 2026 and second highest in 2027.
12: Ryder expects SGI hail and unseeded crop insurance claims, collective bargaining, and flood disaster relief to take a big bite out of the budget. The first quarter financials make no sense, that according to the opposition NDP's finance critic.
15: Bankrolling their budgetary mismanagement on the backs of Saskatchewan people. It's beyond disappointing.
12: And Trent Weatherspoon says even with hundreds of millions of dollars more coming in from higher oil prices, the numbers show the deficit is increasing and not going down. This morning, trade war, the very latest developments. Saskatchewan liquor stores are expecting interest in American booze to continue to dry up. The province is hitting back against U.S. alcohol tariffs with its own 50% counter tax.
16: As long as it's not American.
17: Yes, exactly.
18: This retaliatory tax isn't making a difference for some customers at the checkout.
19: Typically, I buy only Canadian wine, so I order from BC.
18: Lots of people who walk into the Quants Co-op liquor store are double-checking for the maple leaf. Store manager Bogdan Engel says there's still a market for U.S. booze.
20: And we had a customer that bought actually two bottles of bourbon just because he was concerned about the prices going up.
18: But he expects less people will buy American drinks once it's hit with the provincial tax. In Regina, Jillian Massey, 650 CKOM.
12: And stay with 650 CKOM. We will continue to bring you any new announcements or breakthroughs on this developing trade story. A couple of speed racers busted. The Corman Park Police Service Facebook page gives us all the details. It was last night along Highway 16 near Boychuk Drive when the drivers of two vehicles appear to be racing each other and were tracked on radar going 202 kilometers an hour in a 90K zone. Each driver was handed over $2,000 in tickets, a 14-day license suspension, and their vehicles were also impounded for 60 days. Happening right now, concern over fire protection growing northwest of Regina. After the village of Silton abruptly fired its fire chief, the deputy fire chief, and now the fire department is closed. Saskatchewan Beach is nearby, and Mayor Corey Livingstone says his community is right now without fire support until mid-September, meaning it could take firefighters at least 30 minutes to respond from other communities. He says they pay Silton every year for fire protection, but they've been left in the dark about the entire situation.
21: Well, no one likes surprises, especially when it comes to something like this. But disappointed, I think we should have been involved quite a while ago. I mean, there's seven municipalities that depend on this fire service.
12: And Livingstone says he wants answers from Silton Council and hopes the fire chiefs can return to their jobs. It's a new look at one of the most anticipated video games ever, Grand Theft Auto 6.
22: Wait, did you steal my friend's car?
23: Yeah.
12: It's a nearly half-hour-long trailer. After years of development, the game is finally set to come out in mid-November. The latest local news is as close as your phone. 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CKOM weather for today, lots and lots of sunshine, a high warming up to 28. Clear for tonight, low 12. More sunshine tomorrow, 27. Then showers expected on Sunday, a high of 22. Across the province, this hour, Regina 18 degrees, both Kindersley and Rosetown 15. Humboldt, Watrous checking in at 17, Yorkton 15 degrees. Prince Albert 16, North Babelford 16. Right now in Saskatoon, sunny. South wind 24 and 20 degrees. CKOM News Time is 9:06. I'm Gerald Bowman, 650 CKOM.
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lots of thoughts and opinions out there about a variety of things. The text line's been busy this morning. I think that's the effect of a week like we have had here with the trade war with the United States. There's so much going on. Yes, we are going to get into some open lines coming up closer to 9:30 this morning. And then don't forget, the whole 10 o'clock hour is literally set aside for you to join us for Bugs and Hugs. So lots of time to get on the program. What I want to talk about here is a very interesting decision, ruling, settlement that has happened here this past week. For years,

0: $18 billion over allegations that its platforms were designed in ways that encourage compulsive use by kids. So Meta and other social media companies are facing thousands of lawsuits. So I wonder about, is this kind of the next big tobacco moment? Think about when the tobacco companies were paying out billions of dollars in settlements as a result of the adverse effects that their products were having on their users. Is this just a settlement for those states that engaged in that lawsuit? Is this creating a bigger precedent? That's where my next guest comes in. Vivek Jayaram is a guest that I have had on the show a few times now. He's a U.S. lawyer. He's partner at and founder of Jayaram Law in the United States. And Vivek joins us by phone this morning. Thank you so much for taking the call.
1: Hey, Evan, how you doing?
0: I'm good.
1: Thanks for having me on the show.
0: Yeah, it's good to have you here. This seems like a pretty big deal. Can you give us a sense? Do you think this is a pretty significant settlement?
1: Yes, and I think I could full stop there, yes. And I think you hit it on the head a minute ago. I mean, there has been so much litigation and so much advocacy and I suppose even activism around this issue, but I think we can all probably agree with what you said and how you characterized it, which is this is social media's big tobacco moment or the first big tobacco moment. And I think, you know, I think we need to, you know, recognize that, you know, first and foremost, right? But I think there's a few interesting things here, though, right? The settlement part of it was interesting because as a lawyer, as a litigator, I mean, you know, a monetary settlement of this size, you know, makes you wonder, right? Because if you're agreeing to pay these amounts, just between you and I, you know, I don't represent Meta, so I was not in the rooms. I don't know, but I have a lot of, you know, 25 years of experience counseling clients on all kinds of cases, not so different from this, right? And they must have figured the exposure at trial would have been much greater.
0: Right.
1: right. So, I mean, you know, they're going to be paying this $12 to $13 billion amount over 10 years. I think the other $5 billion or so is contingent upon kind of a clever move by Meta. It's contingent upon getting some of the others like TikTok and YouTube to agree to similar restrictions. And that brings us to the non-monetary parts, right? That's probably the real value here. I mean, of course, that's boatloads of money, and hopefully that money will be put to good use to help curb, you know, addiction for teenagers on these platforms. But I think the non-monetary part is why I think we can really say this might be, you know, like a big tobacco moment, because there are real sort of restrictions that will come into play and that will impact teenagers, no doubt, in the months to come. So
0: right.
1: That's kind of interesting.
0: Vivek Jayaram is my guest. I wonder about, you know, the fact, the decision to settle without going through with the court case. Do you have any speculation as to whether it was, we're worried we would lose more in court in terms of financial settlements or decisions, or was it about, you know, protecting the brand, not dragging it out through a full court case, or maybe a bit of both?
1: That's a great insight. Probably a bit of both. I think both sides, frankly, benefited from the settlement, right? On the one hand, look, this is a ton of money no matter who you are, right? But you got to remember now, these are cases brought by the states. So it is still a ton of money for a state, but that money is going to be divvied up among the states. And I think if you were to ask the state's attorney general, you know, where they see the real value for this case, it's in the non-economic parts of the settlement. You know, the, hey, we're going to, you know, turn off notifications at night. We're not going to let teens access, you know, these platforms while they're sleeping or get notifications while they're sleeping. And we're going to limit how much they can be on. And, you know, we're going to also modify some of the features that, you know, tend to maybe support some of the state's arguments. So I think for Meta, you know, by sort of settling, they're able to at least have some certainty, right? Okay, we know what the restrictions are. Somebody internally, you know, the board has determined we can live with these restrictions. They're, you know, from a commercial standpoint, you know, we're still going to be very competitive in the marketplace. We still think we could be leaders in the marketplace, but we can impose these restrictions. I think Meta felt probably more comfortable, you know, agreeing to these restrictions than leaving it to a jury who might have imposed much harsher restrictions, right, on them, right? And then on the flip side, I think you could say the same thing for the

0: states. I mean, sure, the states might have been able to get more money, right, if you put this in front of a jury. That's just a guess, I suppose. But, you know, it could have happened. But I think also for the states, it provides some certainty for them, too, right? I mean, they can now go to their constituents and say, look, we negotiated some real, real valuable restrictions for these platforms for the teens living, you know, in our states, in the country. And I think, you know, for both sides, finality is probably welcomed. And you know, so that's kind of what I think about. That's kind of probably what I think about that in terms of a settlement versus a trial. Because remember, you get a trial, then you also have the appellate system, and this thing could have dragged on for years and years. And I don't know that that would have benefited anybody.
1: Right. Vivek Jayaram is my guest. He is the lawyer. He's a partner and founder at Jayaram Law. So I wonder about precedent going forward. This is obviously a focused lawsuit by a number of states. Does this change things going forward globally for these platforms? Is this now going to see likely sweeping changes? And will it be restricted to changes that impact youth and like teens, adolescents, or could it go beyond that into adults?
0: That's a great question. Well, I think, first of all, look, from a strictly legal standpoint, it's a settlement, right? So we can't, you know, it's not really like binding in the way that, right, that it might be had it gone to, you know, through a full, you know, process. But that said, I mean, these are now, I think you feel comfortable, at least from a plaintiff's lawyer's perspective, you're comfortable enough saying, hey, look, these are claims that have been recognized by a court to be valid claims, right? I mean, the fact that you've got a product and the product is causing harm and the way the product is marketed misleads consumers, like all that kind of stuff can, and you can bet, certainly will be used again in other cases, additional cases against other platforms, you know, all that kind of stuff. So, yeah, and I think that, you know, we saw it in Big Tobacco, right? It wasn't just one case, you know, one and done, right? I mean, those cases lasted, you know, go on for decades. There's still cases, you know, bouncing around in that realm, and I think that's what we're going to see here. So I think this is the first of probably many. And then your second question, that's interesting, Evan. I mean, I don't have the answer to that, but I would say I think the real concern principally was with children and teens. I think once that starts getting addressed, you know, I don't see why that sort of theory in at some level and in some regard couldn't be sort of modified to also apply to adults in certain circumstances, and not in others, right? So you really have to think it through and see which claims really, you know, would probably only apply to the kids and which ones might apply to adults in the future. But, you know, in terms of misleading people, I mean, that, you know, you could see things like that being applied broadly. So yeah, it'll be interesting to see, I think, in the next couple of years. I mean, you know, in the U.S., there are lots of very creative and very good, you know, plaintiffs' lawyers, and I think we'll see them take this outcome and put it to use probably even before the end of the year.
1: Mm-hmm. I want to be very careful how I ask this next question, Vivek, but we've talked about this problem and the impact youth have had as a result of social media. We've seen suicides. We've seen all kinds of self-destructive behavior. There's no question that it's caused problems. I want to ask about the question of who should be the regulator, because often when we have these conversations on a talk show like I host, people will be calling in, listeners will be calling in, and we get into this discussion between, is it the government's role to regulate? Is it the company's role? Do parents have a role in this? And I'm sure as a lawyer, you encounter this all the time in the courts, right? Whose responsibility is it? How do you see this?
0: So these are great questions. I mean, I think it's everybody's role, right? I mean, it's sort of all of our roles. I mean, I'm a parent, right? So of course, you know, I have a 15-year-old, I have a 9-year-old. So I mean, they're, you know, parents do bear some, I think, responsibility, but look, whether it's cars, whether it's cigarettes, whether it's alcohol, whether it's our highways, whether it's our electricity and our, you know, name it, right? There's lots of highly regulated or just regulated industries out there. So sure, I think it's completely reasonable that, you know, the federal government would step in or the state governments would step in and try to regulate activity that is frankly, you know, common among almost all Americans, right? So I think that, you know, there'll be regulations that are sort of these binding kind of things that kind of what you're seeing here to come out of a case like this. You may see some laws. You know, then you may see guidelines and suggestions for parents, and you may see school districts adopt some version of these things, right? So I think the kind of important thing here is, I think until today or until this week or whatever, I think it was like everyone sort of had an opinion on this, and there was all kinds of data out there, but it had never really been put to the test in the same way and maybe in the same public forum in the way that it was here. And I think everyone can now agree, okay, if a company like Meta has looked at this data and looked at the evidence, and this is the settlement that they came up with, there probably is some kind of there,
1: right?
0: And so maybe we all now bear some responsibility to, like, you know, make sure those things are being sort of adhered to, or at least pay attention to what these guidelines and restrictions are. And one question I keep getting is, oh, but kids are so smart, they're going to figure their way around this stuff. Yeah, I agree, but guess who else is smart? All the engineers at Meta, right? And they can put things in place to ensure that these restrictions are largely adhered to.
1: Right. We're chatting today with Vivek Jayaram. Before I let you go, I mean, I think it's safe to say there was a day, if we were to go back to the 50s and say, you know, there's going to be a day where tobacco companies are going to pay billions for the ill effect of their product on society. Now we're seeing potentially the break of that when it comes to social media platforms. The principle that companies say, hey, we just provide the product, doesn't seem to be maybe an adequate defense anymore. I wonder about, is there a lean into other industries that might be adjacent to social media? I'm thinking about online gambling, pornography, video games, dating apps, algorithmic shopping. Think about the ways in which people can say, I've gotten myself into trouble because of this. Is this just opening a Pandora's box here?
0: That is quite literally like maybe the $1 trillion question, right? And I think what you're really talking about is, does this have an impact on Section 230 of the CDA here in the U.S.? And Section 230 has long been, you know, sort of debated here in the courts, in our, you know, universities, all over the place. And Section 230 is basically the law that allows, you know, a company like eBay to say, hey, we're just a platform. We're not responsible for our sellers selling fake stuff. Or, hey, we're, you know, Meta, we're just a platform. We're not responsible for what our users say, right? Like, and I think, you know, the smart thing the lawyers did here is they framed it as like almost like a product defect, right? And misleading advertising, right? That is different than saying you, Meta, are responsible for all the bad acts of your users, right? So I guess I wouldn't say that this is some kind of stake through the heart of Section 230, because it really is not. But does it just a couple of millimeters sort of start to peel back the shield that they've been so good at developing over the last 30 years? And when I say they, I mean the platforms, you know, using Section 230 as a shield. I there's a lot of really good lawyers here who have been trying to challenge that specific law, and I bet you they are studying this outcome very closely and will use whatever they can use to try to take the next step towards that. I mean, I think American sentiment, at least, is such that, you know, I think there was a point where we agreed that, hey, a mall is just, you know, it's just a mall. We're not responsible for all our tenants' behavior. We'll kick them out if they do something bad. But I think Americans are growing a little bit tired of that argument or that position. So it will be interesting to see what happens to Section 230 in light of this ruling.
1: Your insight, your perspective, always appreciated, Vivek. And this is proof Canadians and Americans can talk and be friends, no matter what the politicians are doing.
0: We love you guys, by the way. So,
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1: Appreciate it. 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
1: Thanks again to U.S. lawyer Vivek Jayaram joining us to talk about that Meta settlement. I've got a number of texts that have come in on the text line, but one from Scott here that shows when you break down that $18 billion over a number of years, which is what the structured annual installments of this payment are set to do, compared to Meta's reported roughly $200 billion in annual revenue. Yeah. I mean, it's $18 billion sounds like a lot of money, but annual revenues of $200 billion, it's a bit of a drop in the bucket. And again, when you spread it out over years, the impact will be negligible to the company. I think the bigger impact is, will we see some of the significant changes to the platform? Limits on teen usage, overnight blocking, reduced notifications during school hours, age assurance technology, stronger parental controls, those types of things. Those will be, I think, more significant telltales of whether or not this is going to have an impact going forward. And as we talked about with Vivek, will the other platforms that weren't named in this, the TikToks, the X, you know, all of these other platforms, will they follow suit? Is this the start of something new? So that's one thing we could talk about on Open Lines. I am curious to know, are you worked to a lather over the whole Donald Trump wanting to rename Lake Ontario? I have to be honest, I've seen this as nothing more than a stunt. I really am not putting a lot of weight in this. I'm not too stressed about it, but some people are, and it's getting the reaction that I think Donald Trump wanted to get from this. So we'll talk a bit about that on Open Lines. Whatever's on your mind, your time starts when we come back here on 980 CJME and 650 CKOM.
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4: CKOM news time is 9:30. I'm Gerald Bowman. We are heading into a hot weekend. Hopefully you caught some of the eclipse overnight and that giant moon. It's Ukrainian Day in the Park tomorrow. The Riders home against Toronto tomorrow with over 30,000 expected. And also outdoor pools enjoying their last few days. On this, the last weekend before school begins, a fire damaging Saskatoon's Bethlehem Catholic High School earlier this month has plans changing just days before the new year. Some rooms at the Shaw Center will become temporary classrooms. The province is forecasting an $825 million deficit. Just a few months ago, in March, the budget projection for 2026-27 was a deficit of $819 million. The province also says only Canadian companies can build new data centers, the measure part of a new framework to make sure Canadian data is protected. Weather experts now say it's very likely that the world is in for a major El Nino event in the coming months. The Super El Nino will see Pacific Ocean surface water temperatures rise as much as 4 degrees, leading to a significant warmer winter. CKOM weather for today: sunshine with a high 28, clear tonight, low 12, sunny and 27 tomorrow, and then for Sunday, showers expected, a high 22. It's 9:31. I'm Gerald Bowman, 650 CKOM.
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0: Welcome to Open Lines on the Evan Gray Show. It is a Friday morning, and we've had a week full of discussions, so there are no shortage of things to talk about. Another thing, in fact, this is a story we're working on in terms of a guest for Monday. I'm hoping to have Finance Minister Jim Ryder on the show, because yesterday Saskatchewan came out with its first quarter projections for 26-27, forecasting that the deficit is actually going to grow a smidge. It was projected at $819 million, the deficit. Now we're looking at $825 million. What has me scratching my head on this is the fact that oil prices are as good as they've been in recent history. And so that should be having a really good impact on our province. Now, yes, we are seeing higher than normal revenue from non-renewable resources to the tune of about $320 million. But clearly we're also spending. In fact, we're spending more than we're benefiting in terms of the surplus in terms of projections. And when you contrast this with what's going on in Alberta, I think this is where I'm a bit perplexed, because Alberta was projecting a $9.4 billion deficit. Now, I know they're bigger than us, but compare that. I mean, we were under a billion. They projected a $9.4 billion deficit. And after their first quarter update, because of oil sales, they've got a $2 billion surplus. That's a big swing. It is the impact that oil revenue generates for Alberta that much different than Saskatchewan? I mean, I know it's different. Clearly, we're not equal when it comes to oil production and sales to Alberta. But boy, you throw potash and uranium in there, like, we've got lots going for us, and yet our picture doesn't look to be that good. So I am hoping Monday we will connect. I don't think we've got confirmation yet, but we've asked for Finance Minister Jim Ryder to join us on the program, because the NDP, the opposition NDP, of course, are saying, this is terrible. This looks terrible. This is not good management of money. Well, you can imagine the news that even though times are really good when it comes to our non-renewable resource revenue, we are seeing an increase after one quarter in what our deficit is going to look like. I saw Trent Witherspoon, the NDP's finance critic, yesterday saying that this is not good. I think he called the report damning, and basically saying the SAS party can't be trusted with taxpayers' money. So we'll do a deeper dive on this when we have the actual finance minister in, and then we will endeavor to have the NDP critic on, and we can mull this over a little bit more in detail when we can have those face-to-face conversations, hopefully starting on Monday. Okay, I'm conflicted. I'm just being honest with you, I'm conflicted. Because the Donald Trump renaming of Lake Ontario, I kind of could care less about. And it's not me being, you know, not being patriotic. My point is, like, really, are we going to get twisted up over this? Like, he wants us to get twisted up over this, right? Listen to the way he talked about this.
1: The lake change, Lake of America, was something I've been thinking about for a long time, actually. As you know, we took something called the Gulf of Mexico. We changed it, and now it's very routinely the Gulf of America. So if you think about it, we have a gulf and we have a lake. Now all we need is an ocean. So maybe we'll have to change the name of the Atlantic and or the Pacific. Maybe we'll change them both.
0: So, you know, I mean, clearly what Donald Trump wants is what I'm doing right now. He wants us to talk about it. He wants to get under our skin. He wants all of those things. I am not sweating this. This to me is not a big deal. It's Lake Ontario. It's always been Lake Ontario. Like, I care not. So then you ask, well, why are you talking about it? I actually had this battle with a coworker this morning, because I said, I don't want to talk about the Lake Ontario thing today on the show. The problem is everybody is talking about it, right? That's the the balance that I'm always trying to do, because that's really what this show is. What are the topics that are happening at the water cooler? What are the topics that are happening, discussions that are happening at the dinner table? Those are the things that you and I chat about every day. I'd love nothing better than just to walk away from this. Who cares? He wants to call it something else. Let him call it something else. It's officially called Lake Ontario. We know the history. We know the reasons. We know historically why this has been done, why it was chosen. We know what the rest of the world refers to it as. But there's some people pushing back saying, absolutely not. This should be a big deal, Evan. You should be incensed over this. You should be angered and frustrated. Well, let me know what you think, I guess. 1-877-332-8255. I'm happy to hear your thoughts on this or whatever. It is open lines, and let's go to open lines. We'll go to Norquay. Chris is on the line. Hi, Chris. What have you got today?
2: Hey, Evan. Well, it's funny you go and lead into that with the whole Trump thing in Lake Ontario. And basically, he's really good at feeling that addiction to conflict and drama and stress. And if you ask me, those are the three main addictions that we should be most concerned about in society. But regarding Meta, from what you've said and your guests have said, that this settlement that they've done really doesn't do much to change the root cause of what's actually fueling those addictions, and that's things like, you know, the algorithms and stuff like that. And until that changes, that nothing's really going to change, really.
0: Yeah, that's a good point. Like the algorithms don't appear to be in the changes, Chris. It's about, you know, we won't send notifications to kids when they're in school, and we'll up some parental controls. But parents have the same addiction problems.
2: Yeah, exactly. If anything, the adults should be placed more of a priority on it, because, you know, it's funny how they have this cop-out saying, oh, we're not responsible for what our users do and say and stuff, but they clearly are responsible for reposting it. And, you know, like, because you open up Facebook and all of a sudden something that you don't follow just goes and pops up. It's all designed to keep you addicted, and that's exactly how they make their revenue. You know, you have Zuckerberg in that U.S. congressional hearing, he stood up and he was apologizing to all those parents and stuff. Do you think he had for a second the wherewithal that he's going to go in and change his business model? Not a chance.
0: Apology and a settlement over a number of years that probably doesn't even impact their day-to-day. You're right. Chris, thanks so much for the call and the perspective. 1-877-332-8255. Let's go to Paul in Regina. Paul, thanks for calling in. What's on your mind today for Open Lines?
3: What I'd like to talk about is how do people feel about their Canadian sovereignty? And when you, AI Minister Evan Solomon, the Liberal, saying we need to protect our digital sovereignty, he said that, I think, in last September. And a month after he made that statement, the big, I don't know how if anybody really knows about this, Moneris is the biggest Canadian point-of-sale transaction company in Canada, created by the Royal Bank of Canada and the Bank of Montreal.
0: Right.
3: 325,000 points of commerce and process, more than 5 billion transactions every year. The sale will be finalized mid-next year to a private equity firm in San Francisco. So all our data and that entire company is going to an American-owned private equity firm called Francisco. And they're going to get all our data, not only customers, but actual businesses. Over 325,000 businesses across Canada, coast to coast to coast, use this system.
0: Yeah, it's. I saw a stat, Paul, that one in every three payment transactions across Canada goes through Moneris. And you're right, it has been agreed to just this month that the Bank of Montreal and the Royal Bank of Canada are selling it to, as you've said, this U.S. private equity firm. So, yeah, this if you want to talk about Canadian sovereignty, I think you're pointing out the ironic nature of it.
3: Correct.
0: Well, I appreciate the call. Thanks for bringing it on to the sked to talk about. There, like as I said, there are a ton of things right now that we could chat about, and I'm happy to hear whatever is on your mind. 1-877-332-8255. Let's go to Peter in Moose Jaw. Peter, thanks for calling in. What are you talking about today?
4: Hi, Evan. I just want to quickly say, because you mentioned Donald Trump, I remember a quote, I don't know who said it, but they said the Hollywood starlets, they often complain about the paparazzi invading their privacy, but the worst day in their life is when the paparazzi doesn't show up. And that's the same thing for Donald Trump. The worst day in his life is the day that everybody stops talking about him.
0: That's so true, Peter. That's so
4: absolutely
0: true.
4: Yeah. Absolutely true. He's an attention whore, so... Stop talking about him.
0: Okay, well, that was what I wanted to do so badly today about this whole Lake of Ontario thing. But, of course, I mean, everybody I'm bumping into is talking about it. Anyway, you want to talk about oil prices, I understand.
4: I do, because I don't think people in Saskatchewan really understand that a lot of the oil prices you see in the news, the WTI, West Texas Intermediate, that's light, sweet crude, we're producing a lot of heavy oil. It's full of sulfur. That is the oil that gets shipped down to Cushing, Oklahoma. That's the refineries they have down there. That's how they refine the heavy oil. And the U.S. needs the heavy oil. They don't have enough of it. And their refineries sit idle if they don't get Saskatchewan, Alberta heavy oil. But heavy oil in Saskatchewan is priced at Western Canadian Select pricing, which was an oil price that these big oil companies, the producers, they figured out back in the early 2000s, basically to screw Canada out of extra dollars. So the heavy oil and the Western Canadian Select is priced at about $67 a barrel,
0: right.
4: U.S., whereas West Texas Intermediate is trading today at about $84 a barrel, and it's been on a wild ride this last year with the Gulf War. So you have to take the whole oil prices thing and start to figure this stuff out. Because I talked to a lot of people, and they think, well, $85 a barrel, that's over $100 Canadian. They should be making money hand over fist. Well, hold on a second. The cost, the transport, all of this stuff is very, very high, and it's varying so dramatically. I don't think they've ever seen as much inflation as they've seen in the last year.
0: Yeah, and how those prices impact the transportation of oil and all the rest of it. Great lead in to the discussion we'll have next week. So we've got a couple of discussions I want to point out. One with Jim Ryder, Minister of Finance. Maybe I'm getting ahead of myself, but I know we've asked to have Minister Ryder on the show. He's usually quite accessible for us, so I'm hoping we'll get him earlier in the week. We also have our regular check-in with Brian Zinchuk. So we will talk oil prices and the difference between Saskatchewan and Alberta and all of that kind of stuff when we have him on in the show midweek next week. Okay, 1-877-332-8255. I'm looking at Frank. I can take one more caller, so I'm going to go. By the way, calls are not stopping just because we have open lines till 10. Then after 10, we go into Bugs and Hugs. So if you are on the phone line waiting, don't go anywhere. We're going to get to your call because that's what we're doing on a Friday. But I want to go to Wayne in Saskatoon. Two thoughts, I think it looks like, if I'm not mistaken, you want to talk about a couple of things today, Wayne.
5: Well, actually, Evan, would you forgive me if I did a U-turn and had some nice stuff to talk about?
0: Wayne, I always welcome the nice stuff.
5: Excellent. The Little League World Series, Team Canada.
0: Oh, did we lose you, Wayne? All I got was Little League World Series Team Canada.
5: They've never beat before.
0: Yeah.
5: Those young kids feel like they're on the moon.
0: I don't know if you're in a bomb bunker or something today, Wayne, but you're dropping out on me, Wayne. Your phone's cutting.
5: Evan.
0: I got you.
5: Okay, anyway, let's celebrate the kids and what they pulled off.
0: Yep.
5: And because they're the future and they're so happy right now, they probably couldn't sleep.
0: Yeah, they did well. That BC team representing Canada.
5: Yes. It's usually the BC team. They just got a pool of young players every time that are so good.
0: We've sent Saskatchewan teams to the Little League World Series.
5: Yes, we have. Yeah. So we're not going to talk about doo-doo head, just about these kids and what they did and what they accomplished.
0: Wow. Okay, Wayne. Well, listen, first of all, I'm proud of you. I've gotten to know you through the years on this show, and I was ready for you to blast Donald Trump and the renaming of Lake Ontario, and you did a complete U-turn on me, turned it into a positive. That is really a good lead into Bugs and Hugs, because during Bugs and Hugs, we open the text line, we open the phone line for things that are either bugging you or things that have you so positive, so pumped up that you want to share it with the world. The number's the same, 1-877-332-8255. Let's take a break, come back. We'll wrap up open lines, get into bugs and hugs. Lots still to talk about on this Friday morning of the Evan Bray Show here on 650 CKOM and 980 CJME.
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0: We have a gulf and we have a lake. Now all we need is an ocean. So this is Lake Ontario in Canada and in the United States. But we're going to make a little change. We're going to call it something different than Lake Ontario. We're going to call it Lake America. Stop the talking, baby.
1: Well, that tells you where Frank's at, because I was just saying before the break, like, you know what? I mean, you can get annoyed about the Lake America versus Lake Ontario thing, but I'm kind of just like, I'm not going to sweat it. Frank goes, no, I am sweating it. Frank says, I'm not letting it go. Yeah, it's one of those things. And my point is, like, I am a proud Canadian. You've heard me say this many times. It's Lake Ontario. The fact that he used a Sharpie to sign a piece of paper doesn't change the fact that it's Lake Ontario. So I'm choosing try not to sweat it too much, but I know it's got people worked up. Dwayne in Carrot River, your thoughts on this whole thing?
2: Well, I'm thinking we've finally seen definitive proof that Donald Trump is suffering from a terrible medical condition called narcissistic egotism. And it's amazing that no one points this out to anyone. Democrats and Republicans and the rest of the Americans have themselves a president that is completely out of control. And it's medically proven what he has. And the problem is now that the world is moving away, Canada and other countries moving away with dealing with the United States on a social level, a travel level, a financial level. I don't get angry. I get a little sad when I think that this has been let go on. And it's going to take at least 50 years for the United States to correct all of the terrible mistakes he's made. And it's just a sad, sad, sad situation.
1: You know,
2: nothing but the best of luck.
1: It's such an interesting conversation, because I was having a chat the other day with an economist friend of mine who said, you know, we will look back and say Donald Trump did good things for Canada. And maybe that's an angering statement for some people to hear me say, but it's forced us to be better. It's forced us to grow up. It's forced us to be less dependent, which is something we were lulled into complacency for many years. Okay, Frank says, Evan, you got to take a break. Bugs and Hugs coming up, so lots of time to chat. Keep those calls and texts coming in here on 980 CJME and 650 CKOM.
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9: It's 10:01. Good morning. I'm Kevin Martell. How liquor stores prepare for a new tax on American alcohol.
10: We already significantly shrunk the section, and we're thinking to shrink it even more.
9: New reaction to the U.S. president renaming Lake Ontario. Plus, a Canadian is about to get a medal from Donald Trump. Right now in Regina, mainly sunny and 21 in Saskatoon. Mainly sunny in 21. Well, you might be looking at the liquor cabinet ahead of the weekend, ahead of the Rough Rider game, wondering if you need to buy more American booze before prices go up, or perhaps whether you need any at all. Saskatchewan liquor stores are expecting fewer people to buy that alcohol with a new provincial tax on the way. Our Jillian Massey went to one liquor store in Regina to check in with customers and staff.
11: I believe it's not American.
12: Cashiers are helping customers double check for a maple leaf at the Quance Co-op liquor store checkout.
13: I definitely make sure it's Canadian or non-American.
12: Store manager Bogdan Engel says some customers are coming to get American booze before the prices go up.
10: There is concern.
12: But he says the store has already discontinued 60 U.S. drinks due to lack of demand. He expects less people will buy American once the tax kicks in. In Regina, I'm Jillian Massey.
9: Well, this is all part of our coverage. Trade war, the latest developments. The ink is barely dry now on President Donald Trump's newly signed executive order, officially renaming Lake Ontario to Lake America.
14: You know when like a rock band is really over the hill and you see them like in a casino playing some song from like 50 years ago? I think that's the part of Donald Trump's presidency we're at now.
9: Manitoba Premier Wab Kanu says Trump thought he had a hit with the Gulf of America trying to bring that back, but Kanu calls it sad. Prime Minister Mark Carney says the name Ontario comes from an indigenous word and is over 400 years old, predating both countries. Even some in Trump's own party aren't sold on the name change. Wisconsin Congressman Tom Tiffany.
15: I think we should leave the Great Lakes. The Great Lakes are Great Lakes, and we should leave them that way.
9: Vermont's Republican governor calls it petty and disappointing. Well, this could have led to something real bad. In the middle of last month, a routine boat inspection by Saskatchewan conservation officers at Blackstrap Provincial Park led to the discovery of zebra mussels, an invasive species. The boat had just been in Lake Ontario. The boat was quarantined and decontaminated. Now the owners charged. Zebra mussels are nearly impossible to eliminate and can cause significant environmental and economic damage. Gunfire breaks out at a home in Saskatoon's Buena Vista neighborhood. Police were called to the house late last night. A 29-year-old man is in stable condition after being shot. Nobody's arrested that we've been told of. The Fast and Furious, just outside of Saskatoon, Corman Park, police say last night on Highway 16, drivers of two vehicles appear to be racing each other and were tracked on radar going 202 kilometers an hour in a 90 zone. Each driver was handed over $2,000 in tickets, a 14-day license suspension. Their vehicles were also impounded for 60 days. There's another new scam you'll want to be aware of. This one concerns your health card. There are texts and calls going out claiming to be from eHealth, saying your health care card is expired, outdated, or needs to be replaced. Now, you're told not to click on any links. Healthcare cards are free in our province, so if it asks for your money, it's a scam. This comes as healthcare renewal stickers should be coming out in the mail next month through October. Surprised and disappointed. That's how one resort village northwest of Regina is feeling about a lack of nearby fire services. Saskatchewan Beach Mayor Corey Livingstone had no idea the volunteer fire chiefs were fired in Silton, where the fire department would be closed for the next several weeks until after it happened. He's hoping to meet with Silton Council soon to find out what's going on.
16: We pay yearly for this, and without any notification, it just stopped. And I mean, this is an essential service. Firefighting is most definitely an essential service for a community, especially seven communities.
9: He says people are concerned the lack of a close fire department could impact property insurance and response times. This morning, StatsCan says GDP grew 3.3% in the second quarter on an annualized rate, which it says is the fastest pace the economy has grown in the second quarter in more than 3 years. As for June, GDP was up 0.3%. Canada is extending Ebola-related travel restrictions for another month. Ottawa says people from Ebola-affected countries will continue to be banned from entering the country. The extension means decisions on immigration and visa applications from those of the Democratic Republic of Congo, Uganda, and South Sudan will remain on hold until near the end of September. And it's a rare honor for a Canadian astronaut. Actually, it's never happened. Jeremy Hansen will receive a Congressional Space Medal of Honor, becoming the first non-NASA astronaut to receive that honor. President Donald Trump is expected to award Hansen and his Artemis II crewmates the medals in a ceremony in Houston. The latest local news is as close as your phone. Check out CKOM.com and CJME.com, Saskatchewan's homepages for news. It's 10:06. Weekend weather. We could see some rain this weekend in Saskatoon and central Saskatchewan. Mainly sunny and 28 today. Tonight clear and 12. Tomorrow sunny and 27. Sunday rainy and 22. In Regina and southern Saskatchewan, 30% chance of rain today. A storm risk. Still hot though at 31. Tonight similar and 14. Tomorrow sunny to start. Another 30% chance of rain. And a storm risk for the afternoon. High of 27. Sunday rainy and 23. Right now across the province, Battle Fords and Prince Albert, both at 18, Weyburn 18, Swift Current 22, Estevan and Yorkton both 16, Moose Jaw 20. In Saskatoon, mainly sunny, south wind at 15, 21 degrees. And in Regina, mainly sunny, southeast wind gusting at 33 and 21 degrees. It's 10:07. I'm Kevin Martell.
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0: temper brings its honor to my happy Mushu palace.
1: How'd you do that? Actually, I'm not even mad. It's amazing.
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5: For Crooked Water Hard Iced Tea from the makers of Alibi Vodka.
6: Welcome to Bugs and Hugs. Evan Bray, good to have you here. It's a Friday, and the phone and text lines are open for you. 1-877-332-8255. We've covered a variety of topics today, whether it's

0: for 210,000 people. So increasing from the population we have today, this water network expansion would project that we would have fill the water needs we need for the future. The project is completed 3 months early and $17.5 million under budget. Tell me how often you see a major civic project being done early and under budget. This has to be a hug for the city of Regina, and we should be finding ways to incentivize more of this kind of thing happening and then talking about it when it does. This is a big win. So bravo to the team that worked on that project, getting it done early and under budget. Okay, 1-877-332-8255. Bugs and hugs, let's get going. Let's start with Jason in Weyburn. Happy Friday, Jason. What do you have for me?
1: Happy Friday to yourself, Evan. I'm just going to weigh in on this lovely trade war.
0: Yeah.
1: Trade wars are not smart. So everyone keeps saying, or not everyone, many people in Saskatchewan don't say this, but Premier Doug Ford keeps saying we should tag on some sort of a surcharge for potash. And we send a lot of potash to the United States, 12 million metric tons. Like, it is an astronomical amount. They cannot farm without it. But what people need to realize is that gate swings both ways. Canada has no phosphate production. Almost none.
0: Right.
1: All of the phosphate that we use in Canada comes through the United States. Not all of it is from the United States. Morocco phosphate still makes its way in, but it all comes through the United States. And if we were to do something to them, they could do something to us. And both sides of the border will be sitting there with our hat in our hand going, why did we do this? We need each other to farm. I work for a company in the ag sector. It sends quite a lot of product to the United States. So far, Donald Trump has left agriculture alone, and I think he will continue to do that.
0: Yeah, it's your point is well taken. We've actually, I saw a text from John in White City basically saying the exact same thing. Like, you start doing this, don't think they can't inflict the same amount of pain, if not more, on us. And why are we going to put our farmers in the crosshairs, right, Jason?
1: Exactly.
0: Yeah.
1: And as far as farming is concerned, and I work for a company that works on both sides of the borders, it is more of a team effort when it comes to agriculture in Canada and the U.S. And so far, this trade war has left agriculture alone, and I do see that to continue. What else happens, I don't know. Most of the tariffs that Donald Trump just put on, unfortunately, target small and medium-sized businesses, mm-hmm. not large like potash.
0: Yeah, that's we chatted a little bit with Candace Lang yesterday, Canadian Chamber of Commerce, about the impact this is going to have on those small and medium-sized businesses, which I worry about equally. I mean, we often will talk about the big industries, the big players out there. But the small businesses are the ones that keep our community growing, that sponsor our sports teams, that, you know, play such a significant role in our day-to-day lives. So it's great points, Jason. As always, I appreciate you joining the show. 1-877-332-8255. So on the whole Trump renaming Lake Ontario thing, I'm seeing a few people angry at me saying, Evan, I'm ashamed that you aren't outraged over this. My point is, why react? And I'm not even talking about, you know, you and I chatting about this today. Like, Mark Carney put out a statement on it. Why? Who cares? Let it go. Let it go. Don't even react to it. To me, this is, you're playing into, that's what Donald Trump wants, right? That's why he does it. Did you see the whole pomp and circumstance, right? The person standing there beside him in the Oval Office. Okay, Mr. President, what we've got here is an executive order for you to officially change the name. And then he gets out his Sharpie and pulls off the lid and signs in thick black marker and turns it around and displays it to the camera. That's a show. That's theatrics. And that's to get a reaction. You don't get a reaction. Well, you're not happy about it, right? But when you do get a reaction, you are, which is that is at the essence of my point, why I'm saying I really don't sweat this. Perry in Osler, you've got a hug for Trump for signing the new name to Lake Ontario.
2: Yeah, you know, the left started this. They started cancel culture. They started renaming things.

0: 1980s, they started changing their heritage. Justin Trudeau wanted to model us after China. So I embrace this. This is brilliant. Because I don't think we have to be the great Canadian losers. I think we should maybe start thinking about embracing the American dream instead of running around with a 70-cent Canadian dollar, being losers, being in deficit. Let's dream a little bit. We could have been such a great country if we wouldn't have had all this for all these years. We could be a country with no debt. We could be the richest, wealthiest, most powerful country in the world. More so than the United States, if this place is run right. Let's dream a little bit, people.
1: Dream a little bit, people. Barry, thanks for the call. 1-877-332-8255. Phone lines are open. Saskatoon, Ari on the line. Good morning, Ari. What have you got today?
2: You know, when you had the mayor on yesterday, she said something that we haven't heard in the deed discussion, where she actually talked about convention space and expansion.
1: Mm-hmm.
2: And that is, to me, that's the gold inside this project. Right. If we were to, the deed says double the convention space downtown from 100,000 square feet to 200,000 square feet. Just think of the number of events that that brings in. So instead of a stadium that only gets, you know, 10, 15, 20 events a year, not including the sports teams along the way, you get conventions that are going to bring in 250, 300 nights a year. That's going to bring hundreds of thousands of people in. And the spill-off from that is huge. So I think that's what we need to focus on. That's going to revitalize downtown when we bring all that convention space in. And we can have the stadium, but for now, just take the stadium space, leave it as a concrete pad, put an outdoor stage on there so we can have all sorts of downtown events and bands and festivals and the like. But let's build the convention space and start bringing people in. And then here's the kicker. Evan, do you know when you go to the exhibition, you pay an amusement tax on your rides? Like every ticket you buy is a tax.
1: Yeah.
2: Right? And then the Prairie Line gets that back. Well, why don't we just do that for every convention registration? So you put a $2 tag or whatever on every convention registration, add a little bit of a hotel levy maybe, and then you start generating $1 million+ a year to start putting towards when we actually build the stadium part.
1: Mm-hmm. I like everything you just said, and you're right. The mayor did talk a bit about more from the angle of enhancing the convention space that the city of Saskatoon has. It was interesting when we were, I talked a bit about the referendum with Mayor Cynthia Block yesterday, because there is a movement afoot, if you will, for a citizen-led referendum. We have talked with Ken Wood, who is one of the organizers of that. They haven't actually put pen to paper yet and started collecting signatures, because once they do, they've got 90 days. The clock starts. So they haven't done that yet. Rumor has it it could start as early as is here coming up in September. But I asked the mayor, would you consider, rather than waiting for a citizen-led referendum, would you consider doing this yourself? If this has generated the discussion that we are seeing so far, is there an argument to be made that maybe the city puts together a concrete information package, communication information package, goes to the lengths that it would have to go to roll it out? It can't just be on the website for people to view. You're going to have to get into communities, talk to people. It's got to be a blitz on the communication, and then have the city host that sort of a vote? Her answer was no. At least I think her answer was no, not right now. At this point, if you were asking me, no. But things could change, I guess, so we'll see where that goes. But Ari, thank you for weighing in on the deed. Okay, we'll take a break. It is one full hour of Bugs and Hugs, so still lots of time ahead. The texts are literally pouring in today. I want to carve out some time to get to some of your texts. There's some great stuff coming in there as well. The number, as always, 1-877-332-8255. We'll be right back with Bugs and Hugs here on 650 CKOM and 980 CJME.
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11: The weather in Saskatchewan can change on the drop of a dime. Punishing, pounding rain, funnel clouds, wicked whipping wind. 650 CKOM takes weather coverage seriously. We're staffed 7 days a week to bring you breaking weather coverage. Weather when you want to know. Count on 650 CKOM. 650 CKOM Advantage Saskatchewan for Western Urethane with Paul Martin, Saskatchewan's leading business commentator.
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3: For Crooked Water Hard Iced Tea from the makers of Alibi Vodka.
4: The number of texts, and I'm going to try and read three or four of them here, but the number of texts coming in on the whole Lake Ontario thing is disproportionate to the other texts that are coming in. Dawn in Lapman says, hey, Evan, I'm glad you're chuckling about this because I'm laughing out loud like crazy. Anybody with a brain knows that he can't just do this willy-nilly, and he knows it as well. He just loves pushing buttons and getting everybody worked up and getting people to take the bait. Tom in Dundurn, I personally think the Lake America thing is funny. Anyone who can't see he's not serious is just trolling Doug Ford needs help. Donald Trump is seeking attention with his dialogue about changing the name of Lake Ontario, but he's also consistently and constantly testing boundaries of what he can get away with, and so far it seems to be pretty much everything. I'm sick of it. That's Susan in Regina. Furland in Minton. Just thought I would mention that people that are so upset with Trump changing the name to Lake Ontario, 52% of the surface of that lake is in Canada. And he cannot change the name on that. Although I heard the president yesterday saying something about the deepest part of that lake is in the United States. We're arguing over, you know, the cleanest water is in this part of the... Yeah. Anyway, I did see it, you know, the cleanest water is in this part of the... Yeah. Anyway. I did see a text to someone saying, I loved Wab Canoe's response to this. I know you've probably heard it already, but this is what the Manitoba premier said.
5: You know when like a rock band is really over the hill and you see them like in a casino playing some song from like 50 years ago? I think that's the part of Donald Trump's presidency we're at now. Like he thought he had a real hit, a real golden oldie with the Gulf of Mexico, and he's trying to bring back that. He's trying to play the hits for his base, but I think everybody here thinks it's a little sad and it's not his best work.
4: Okay, not everybody is talking about the Lake of Ontario. The phone line has been busy today. In fact, I'm going to go to Dave, who's on the line now with a bug. Dave, what's on your mind today?
6: Oh, goodness. I don't even know where to start. But
4: Pick one.
6: I guess I'm going to have a change. I'm going to have to do both. I'm going to do a hug to your staff, your producers and everything. They're absolutely amazing. But I do have a bug about something because I just came across a story of a person in Esterhazy got charged from stealing $46,000 for kids' sports, right, and he only got community service for it.
4: Mm-hmm.
6: Like, I don't know about you, but if I was one of those parents, I don't think that guy's going to last through community service. Just
4: well, you know, the interesting point, and I actually saw this on the text line. Thanks for bringing it up. Someone suggesting on the text line why in the Esterhazy theft of money from youth sports was the accused not asked to repay all of it? I can't remember how much, but it was, yeah, $46,000 taken and 20-some thousand dollars to be repaid was the order. So one of the texters today was asking, why not repay everything? I saw another texter saying, you don't realize the banishment that this is going to mean for this accused. He is, I mean, in a small community, and I'm a small community guy, born and raised in one, probably smaller than Esterhazy, but Esterhazy just down the road from where I grew up. But yeah, everybody knows everybody, and this will have implications on the community for sure. Thanks for the call. Appreciate it, Dave. 1-877-332-8255. Bonnie and Wadena, I can always count on you during Bugs and Hugs. You're up next. What have you got?
7: Well, I got a big hug to Pierre Poilievre, our Prime Minister in waiting, for voicing an immediate return to Parliament regarding the U.S. trade war. And a big bug Carney for not recalling Parliament and withholding the minutes to the trade talks. This proves that Carney is not on Team Canada. He's on Team Carney. He is an authoritarian leader who lacks transparency, and the U.S. Canadians deserve better.
4: I know someone was pointing out on the text line, Bonnie, they're frustrated that Carney won't recall our parliament, but is going over to the UK to address their parliament at the start of their fall session. So that was just a point that was illustrated. I'm trying to find the text, but it's not coming to me right away. Here it is right here. Jason, thank you, Jason in Saskatoon, for the text kind of complimenting exactly what Bonnie is bringing up. 1-877-332-8255. I want to grab one more call. I've got about a minute, Dale. What have you got for me?
8: I play a golf out at the Saskatoon Country Club, and my wife and I have encountered a mange coyote numerous times through the last couple months, and nobody will help this poor animal.
4: Have you, obviously you've reported it,

0: everybody but the Army.
1: And nothing's being, it must be easy to find if you're seeing it.
0: Says we don't do coyotes. We don't do wild animals. We don't do this. Is it got rabies? Well, how would I know?
1: Yeah. Yeah, exactly. Yeah, someone's got to get out there and do something about the mangy coyote. Dale, I will tell you while I've got you, I played for the first time last year. I played lots of golf in Saskatoon. First time I played the Saskatoon Club. Wow. Love that track. Love that course. You've got a beautiful one there. So let's get someone out. Animal control or somebody to deal with this coyote. Okay. We'll take a break. We are continuing with Bugs and Hugs. We're only half done. We'll be right back here on 980 CJME and 650 CKOM.
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3: It's 10:30. Good morning. I'm Kevin Martell. The American Booze section might be getting a little smaller at Saskatchewan liquor stores with new taxes set to come in soon. Some customers are stocking up now. Others will continue looking for more local and Canadian alcohol. We're learning a routine boat inspection at Blackstrap Provincial Park just led to the discovery of the invasive zebra mussels. There are charges now for the boat's owner. The boat had just been in Lake Ontario, or Lake America, if you're President Donald Trump, though several governors representing states in the Northeast from both parties believe the renaming is not the right move. Texts and calls are now going out claiming to be from eHealth, wanting you to click on a link for a new health card. You're told not to click any links if they want your money. It's a scam. And StatsCan says GDP growth of 3.3% in the second quarter is the fastest pace the economy's grown in that quarter in more than 3 years. Weekend weather, we could see some rain in Saskatoon and central Saskatchewan. Mainly sunny and 28 today. Tonight clear and 12. Tomorrow sunny and 27. Sunday rainy and 22. In Regina and southern Saskatchewan, 30% chance of rain today. Risk of a storm, 31 the high. Tonight similar with a low of 14. Tomorrow sunny to start and then a 30% chance of rain and a storm risk for the afternoon. High of 27. Sunday rainy and 23. In Regina right now, mainly sunny. Southeast wind at 39. 23 degrees, and in Saskatoon, mainly sunny, southwest wind at 21 and 23 degrees. It's 10:31. I'm Kevin Martell, and now the Real Ag Minute with Sean Haney.
4: American political intervention in beef markets isn't just a headache for U.S. ranchers. It poses a direct threat to Canadian producers working to rebuild our own national cow herd. President Trump's plan to import 300,000 metric tons of discounted foreign beef aims to lower ground beef prices, but it injects sudden volatility into an integrated North American market. For Canadian cow-calf producers, deciding whether to keep a replacement heifer is a high-cost, multi-year investment. With prairie producers already navigating high interest rates, elevated feed expenses, and lingering regional droughts, market predictability is the single most critical factor in expanding breeding herds. While StatsCan reports early signs of herd consolidation, artificial price caps down south threaten to compress calf margins right at the fall run. When Washington undercuts primary market value, it weakens the economic signal Canadian producers need to justify retaining heifers, slowing the long-awaited rebuild of Western Canada's beef herd. I'm Sean Haney.
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11: 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The engine is business. The train it's pulling is government spending on things we need, like education, healthcare, and social services. Over half of the province's expenses are education and health. 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It's personal taxes. 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
3: Welcome back to Bugs and Hugs. Always appreciative. I mean, we've got literally listeners from all corners of the province, but it doesn't stop there. We've got our regular listeners from south of the border, regular listeners from Manitoba, regular listeners from Alberta. In fact, Rick in Alberta is one of those, and he often will shoot us a text. He said, I heard you talking about the Saskatchewan deficit versus the Alberta deficit. Your NDP critic in Saskatchewan says the SAS party's in bad shape. Well, even here, Rick says, the NDP leader, Naheed Nenshi, says the Conservatives have done nothing or have nothing to boast about. So he's the reason he's pointing that out is because in Alberta, they've got a $2 billion surplus as a result of this spring, kind of the first quarter, I should say, financial update. In Saskatchewan, even though we saw an increase in revenue because of oil sales, how well oil is doing right now, we actually saw our deficit grow a little bit in that first quarter. So, Rick, thanks for the text, joining the conversation, and always appreciate you listening into some good Saskatchewan radio. Thanks for that. 1-877-332-8255. Okay, let's go to John. John, are you in calling from Saskatoon?
4: Yes, I'm Fort John Chippewa calling from just south of Saskatoon.
3: Okay.
4: And I got a couple problems.
3: Okay, let's hear them.
4: So Cynthia Block, you know, I voted for her and I supported her, but she's going to waste $1.6 billion, I heard. And, you know, you always get this with the government. There's never any transparency. And you get this on the reservation, too. The chief never gives any transparency. So we don't know where all the money is going to.
3: So you don't like the fact that they're looking at putting that deed, that downtown event and entertainment center in Saskatoon? You don't think that's the right decision, John?
4: Oh, the mayor is just going to give all the money to her friends and her buddies and her donors. It's not going to go to any real business.
3: Well, the mayor won't get money, right? She personally won't get money. Obviously, there's a process for city contracts. But I'm sure you heard, John, that they're looking to potentially partner with Muskeg Lake Cree Nation. Do you think that's a good partnership?
4: Well, we'll have to see, but every time these type of deals happen, they always lead to corruption. I just remember federally, do you remember the sponsorship scandal?
3: Oh, yeah. Remember.
4: They were just giving out money to all their buddies. And why did the mayor vote against the transparency motion?
3: Okay. Well, John, I appreciate you calling in. I think the first time I've heard you call in on the show, so I appreciate you weighing in today. Thanks so much for the call. Let's go to Paul in Saskatoon. You've got a bug, I think. What is it, my friend?
5: Well, John, first of all, we got a deficit because we just bought three plastic rocks for 300 grand.
3: I thought it might go the whole... Listen, Paul, I thought it might go the whole week without talking about the plastic rocks, but I didn't quite make it.
5: No, I my bug is, like, they've got quotas on milk, right? If they go over their quota, they dump it.
3: Yeah.
5: Now, open it up. Open it up. Give us milk. You know, I just looked at what real butter costs. Over $9 for a half a pound.
3: Like, isn't that something?
5: Open it up. The farmers, they're not dumping the extra milk because that costs some money just to milk the cows. Now they can sell it. We get cheaper milk. Like, how does a family give their kids milk on a regular basis? You know, that's our best source of protein for the kids. Or
3: Paul,
5: calcium, sorry.
3: I was going to say, Paul, I'm listening to you talk, and it makes me think about growing up, every supper growing up at home on the farm, we had a glass of milk with supper.
5: Of course. Good milk.
3: Yeah.
5: The best milk.
3: Yeah.
5: Right?
3: That's right.
5: But anyways, yeah, like, open it up. The farmers are going to make more money. The price is going to go down. And, you know, as a guy who's a senior, the best product I could be eating is real butter. That's so healthy for you, for everybody.
3: You're not going to get me to argue, especially if it's being used in baking. Paul, thanks for the call. 1-877-332-8255. These calls that we're fielding today are great examples of what Bugs and Hugs is set up to do. It is literally an opportunity for the province to just Just talk. What's bugging you? What's on your mind that you're frustrated about? Or maybe you've got something great you want to send a shout out. I love to take those as well. Okay, Martinsville, Saskatchewan is where we head next. I've got Ed on the line. Welcome to the program, Ed.
6: Thanks, Bray. Always nice to hear from you. Always nice to hear your voice, too, after John Gormley.
3: What do you got for us today on Bugs and Hugs?
6: Two things. First, both a bug and a hug. First, the hug is for Dolly Parton, who just passed away.
3: Mm.
6: And she was an inspirational example of all the good that people can do in the world.
3: Did you ever get a chance to see Dolly, Ed?
6: She was a little before my time. So
3: yeah.
6: I was born in the late 70s, so.
3: She did come to Saskatchewan as recently as, I think, 2016, but, you know, that's the thing. I think you bring up a good point, Ed, is that regardless of whether you were a super fan or not, I think we all can appreciate Dolly was just, she was just a great, down-to-earth, relatable person.
6: Yeah, she was as inspirational to all our generation.
3: Yeah.
6: Yeah, so, Bug, well, of course, it's Trump's antics, and yes, it's regarding about him trying to rename, or doing a publicity stunt showing that he's saying, oh, I'll just change Lake Ontario to Lake America, which we know there's no chance in heck that he can do.
3: Okay.
6: It's people who follow him and believe his every word that bugs me that they're going to fall for that kind of thing.
3: Mm-hmm. Publicity stunt. This is the first time I've heard that used today on the show, but that's probably the best way to categorize it.
6: I think so, yes.
3: That is what it was. Down deep. He knows exactly what he's doing. Ed, thanks so much for the call. 1-877-332-8255. Where am I going to go next here? Let's go to Tom in Karenport. Hi, Tom.
7: Hi, Evan.
3: What do you got today?
7: Well, what I got, I just didn't get to make my point last week, and I apologize because I'm not good on the phone.
3: Go ahead. I'll give you time right now.
7: Thank you very much. So when you were talking about this farmer in Manitoba shooting his guns.
3: Right.
7: Okay, I brought up, we were grain farmers, we still have cattle, we're getting older. But anyway, we bought lake property at Resort Village of South Lake at Buffalo Pound, my wife did, 17 or 18 years ago. Since then, and I'll be quick so I get to my point, we have had the government inundate us with trespassing on our property with Euclids, excavators, everything. This is the third time, and we're still in court with them now again. But when it went, Evan, that this farmer in Manitoba, well, what do we do? Because the council that is doing this, there were actually two councils, they had, the first one was all farmers on their council. The second council now involved, they have a farmer on their council. And what I don't understand, Evan, is I feel for the farmers in remoteness, but what are farmers doing on councils voting for and allowing the destruction of our property?
3: So,
7: and lastly, okay,
3: yeah, go ahead.
7: We have been in contact with the provincial government offices for 17 years now, unlimited times. And you know what they tell us? Oh, you're good citizens. Keep going to court. Oh, keep going to court. You're good citizens. Over 80,000 now. And they also tell us I'm done. We can't do anything to NRM. Well, no, we can't do anything to a council, a rural council. They're their own body.
3: Here's what I'd like to do, Tom, because this, I mean, I don't completely understand, obviously, the battle that you've got on your hand. I put you on hold. I'm going to get Frank to get your number, and I'm going to have someone from our newsroom reach out to you, because this feels to me like there's a lot here to unpack. You and I had a bit of a chat last week on the show, and I don't know that we're going to do justice to it on Bugs and Hugs, but I would like to dig into this a little bit more. So if you'll indulge me, hang on the phone. Frank will get your number, and we will be able to continue this conversation. Okay, I'm going to take one more call. Sure. Let's go to Lorna in Saskatoon. Hi, Lorna. How are you on this Friday?
8: I'm just great. How are you?
3: Not too bad. Have you got a bug or a hug today?
8: I've got a big hug out for Superstore on 8th Street because when I went shopping the day after they announced that Dolly Parton had passed away, they were playing her music in the store.
3: Really?
8: A beautiful tribute. Yes.
3: Wow. So you're shopping in Superstore on 8th and Dolly's cranked in the background.
8: That's exactly right.
3: I love it. I love it, Lorna. Were you a Dolly fan?
8: To a point,
3: yeah.
8: Yes, I did see her when she was in Saskatoon many years ago.
3: Sure.
8: And, you know, I enjoyed her music for sure.
3: Yeah, she was a role model. She was relatable. She was, she was a great lady for sure. And it was a loss for us, but we've got lots to remember her by for years to come. And Lorna, thanks so much for that call. Okay, let's take a break. We'll come back. I'm going to try and cipher through some of the texts on the text line. We've got a little bit of time left on Bugs and Hugs. We will be back shortly here on 980 CJME and 650 CKOM.
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5: Welcome back to the show. Bugs and Hugs is a great opportunity for people to just share. I mean, these can be very disconnected thoughts. It's not like we have one theme that goes for a full hour. We will literally go anywhere. Case in point, Joe and Regina with a hug and a bug today. A hug to the officers with the Corman Park Police, who made the arrest of two motorcycle racers speeding over 200 kilometers an hour. His bug is to the motorcycle racers for endangering the lives and increasing insurance rates. Joe and Regina. Daryl in Turtle Lake. Here's a bug. This is Daryl's bug, but I'm just going to step aside for a second and say this is a bug that I've seen from numerous people on the text line. And this is the directive that went out from a high-ranking director at CBC, directing CBC staff not to refer to 9/11 as terrorist attacks. Did you see this story? Warren Kinsella, who is a regular guest on our show, I think he broke this. He got a hold of an email that was a directive to people at CBC from, again, a high-ranking person in the company, basically to say those 9/11 terrorist attacks were not terrorist attacks, but they should be referred to as a plane hijacking with poorly trained pilots, essentially minimizing what happened on 9/11, which, of course, the anniversary of 9/11 is not that far away now. I've seen a number of texts weighing in on that. Bassam Bashra, I think, was the fellow's name, senior director of the CBC. Here's another text. This one's from Cameron in Regina, basically trying to minimize the terrorism involved in 9/11, which is, yeah, as we know, is nearing its 25th anniversary. I mentioned it's obviously not that far away, but so Cameron, Todd, Linda, I mean, there's a number of texts that came in on this. I wanted to make sure I got that on the air. And thanks again to Warren Kinsella, who was one of the ones that got this going. Sean in Weyburn, first of all, a hug to your guest, Professor Ian Lee. He doesn't say anything further, but I will remind people that if you didn't catch Ian Lee, he was with us this week. He's an economist from Carleton University, and he's the guy that said, I don't think these counter tariffs or these retaliatory tariffs are the way to go. He essentially says, focus on diversifying trade and focus on getting back to the table. Get a negotiated deal. Lots of countries have been able to do it. So Professor Lee says there's no reason why we can't do it here in Canada as well. So just to give you a little bit of context, when Sean in Weyburn says a hug to Professor Ian Lee, that's who he's talking about. And of course, you can always go back and listen to the whole segment if you're interested in hearing what he had to say. His bug is our GDP per person has fallen 30% from even with the United States over this last decade through the Trudeau-Carney policies. If the current dispute continues, our economy will deteriorate further. I don't believe Carney, Ford want to get a deal done until their by-elections are completed. Anyway, he goes on. This is a fairly long text, but Sean, thank you for the text. You're not alone in the belief, and many people will say it, that even those that believe Carney wants to get a deal, because I mean, I've said it on the air. I don't think he's deliberately tanking our country. I seriously don't think that. But I also recognize this isn't bad for Mark Carney, right? This is giving him, in a lot of ways, some loft in the ratings, in the polls. We got some by-elections coming up, three at the end of the month here, which is right around the corner, but then a number further yet to have this year. So you can't deny that this has put the wind in his sails, taken the wind out of the conservative sails, certainly through that's what the polls are showing as well. Thank you to everyone texting in. The low gas price texts, I didn't get to many of those, but they're definitely still low in eastern part of Regina, so thank you for that. It sounds like they're down around the $1.34.9 still in the east part of Regina, which is some 40 cents cheaper than they were just a few days ago. Okay, Belton Johnson, it's eating time, coming up next here on 980 CJME and 650 CKOM.
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0: It's 11 o'clock. I'm Gerald Bowman. Zebra mussels scare. We take you to a Saskatchewan lake. Concerns over a lack of fire support.
1: Well, no one likes surprises.
0: And the Riders try to get out of a two-game skid. Right now in Saskatoon, sunny, 23 degrees. In Regina, sunny and 23. Over 1 month later, and we are getting details on what could have led to a very scary situation at a Saskatchewan lake. On July 17th, there was a routine boat inspection by Saskatchewan conservation officers at Blackstrap Provincial Park, south of Saskatoon. It had recently been in Lake Ontario. Attached to the bottom of that boat, zebra mussels, which are an invasive species. Zebra mussels are nearly impossible to eliminate and can cause serious environmental and economic damage. The owner was charged and the boat was quarantined and decontaminated. It did not go into Blackstrap Lake. Happening right now, concern over fire protection is growing northwest of Regina after the village of Silton abruptly fired its fire chief and deputy fire chief, and now the fire department is closed. Saskatchewan Beach is nearby, and Mayor Corey Livingstone says his community is now without fire support until mid-September, meaning it could take firefighters at least 30 minutes to respond from other communities. He says they pay Silton every year for fire protection, but they've been left in the dark about the entire situation.
1: Well, no one likes surprises, especially when it comes to something like this, but disappointed. I think we should have been involved quite a while ago. I mean, there's seven municipalities that depend on this fire service.
0: Livingstone says he wants answers from Silton Council and hopes the fire chiefs can return to their jobs. Well, a couple of speed racers busted. The Corman Park Police Service Facebook page gives us the details. It was last night on Highway 16 near Boychuk Drive in Saskatoon when the drivers of two vehicles appeared to be racing each other. They were tracked on radar going 202 kilometers an hour in a 90K zone. Each driver handed over $2,000 in tickets, a 14-day license suspension, and their vehicles were also impounded for 60 days. Happening right now, Liberal MP Buckley Boulanger in Prince Albert to announce the formation of an exploratory process for the establishment of a Northern Saskatchewan University. We'll keep you updated. This morning, trade war, the latest development. Saskatchewan liquor stores expecting interest in American booze to continue to dry up. The province hitting back against U.S. alcohol tariffs with its own 50% levy.
2: As long as it's not marijuana.
3: Yes, exactly.
4: This retaliatory tax isn't making a difference for some customers at the checkout.
5: Typically, I buy only Canadian wine, so I order from BC.
4: Lots of people who walk into the Quants Co-op liquor store are double-checking for the maple leaf. Store manager Bogdan Engel says there's still a market for U.S. booze.
6: And we had a customer that bought actually two bottles of bourbon just because she was concerned about the prices going up.
4: But he expects less people will buy American drinks once it's hit with the provincial tax. In Regina, I'm Jillian Massey.
0: And stay with us. We will continue to bring you any new announcements or breakthroughs on this developing trade story. Happening right now, Dolly Parton's music seeing a massive surge in streaming following her death on Tuesday. Worldwide, her streams rose 1,280%, reaching 35 million. Jolene and 9 to 5 led the surge, followed by songs including Islands in the Stream and I Will Always Love You. All the Riders getting ready and putting in their final preps as they get ready to take on the Toronto Argos at Mosaic tomorrow. Game time is 5. While it was a loss for the Riders last week, they did provide quite the moment on the field. Daniel Johnson, 6'5", 307-pound offensive lineman, hauled in a pass that gave a rare spark to the team in their loss. It was a play that had his head coach excited to see. With more, here's Green Zone Rider reporter Britton Gray.
7: Throwing the ball to Daniel Johnson, but even he was surprised that it actually happened in a game.
8: Didn't honestly think that it was going to come to fruition, so the fact that it did, it was, you know, it just made me chuckle on the sideline, but I got to give him, he's way more athletic than I thought. That was pretty sweet.
7: Johnson does have some pass-catching experience, as he has played tight end before. The Riders will try to bounce back after back-to-back losses as they host the Argos this week at Mosaic Stadium. I'm Britton Gray.
0: 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It's 11:05. forecast for Saskatoon and central Saskatchewan. Sunshine today, high 28. Clear tonight, low 12. Sunny, 27 tomorrow. Showers on Sunday with a high 22. In Regina and southern Saskatchewan, sunny, slight chance of rain. Maybe a thunderstorm this afternoon. High 31. Much the same for tonight. Partly cloudy, slight chance of rain, maybe a thunderstorm. Low 14. Sunny breaks tomorrow. 30% chance of rain in the afternoon for game day, high 27. Showers on Sunday, high 23. Right now in Saskatoon, sunny, 23 degrees in Regina, sunshine and 23. It's 11:06. I'm Gerald Bowman.
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9: 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Now, here's Evan Bray. It's Eatin' Time with Belton Johnson for the Saskatchewan Cattle Association.
10: All right, every Friday at 11 o'clock, it is thank you to the Saskatchewan Cattle Association that we get to have a good chat with our friend Belton Johnson, who is a Grey Cup champion. He's a rider extraordinaire. He's a grill master extraordinaire. And he is our guest right now, Belton Johnson. Thanks for giving us some time today.
11: Always. How's it going today there, Evan?
10: Not too bad, but I heard a vicious rumor. I heard a vicious rumor that it's not just the riders that have suffered two losses recently.
11: No, it's not just the riders. My RML team, the Stampeders there, we're 0-2, so the back's against the wall, and we got to figure out how to come out here swinging, Evan.
10: So you got to practice this weekend. What are you saying to these young athletes? What's your speech?
11: Oh, my speech is we got to pick it up, guys. You know, let's look at each other. Let's look in the mirror here and figure things out. Just need a little bit more aggression. It's okay to, you know, football. It's okay to be violent out there on the field. But play within the means. We got to figure it out.
10: All right. Well, I'm anxious for game three now. I want to see if that motivation speech can do it. Hey, the riders had their own little set to or chat, I guess, in the locker room. It sounds like Corey Mace wanted to have a little bit of extra time with them to talk about discipline and the penalties.
11: And that's a good thing, right? Because, you know, again, they're on a two-game losing streak, and that's the one thing that sticks out to me is the penalties and that turnover battle, right? Offensively, they're letting the ball, you know, giving up the turnovers there. And, again, you look at BC game last week, there's, what, 2-3 penalties where the Riders scored, but those penalies cost them the points, right? So, I'm not panicked. They got a great culture there. They got a great team. They just got to clean some things up here.
10: I said I was chatting with Jamie on this show.

0: you know, some growing pains for those young receivers, right? So if you bring in a experienced guy like Shamar Bridges, that could bridge the gap there a little bit, maybe.
1: Hey, speaking as a former O-lineman, how about that pass to one of the big fellas there in the last game?
0: Oh, I love that. To Daniel Johnson there. You know, my brother, he coached Daniel Johnson at Purdue there. And so I shared the video. I found one on Twitter there. And my brother's like, oh, yeah, he's athletic, man. I wish I had to use them like that.
1: That's a highlight. I mean, I remember, I'm telling stories now from years ago, but when my son was playing high school football, he was an O-lineman for Sheldon. And there was one game where they used him. They put him on the tight end position. No one was thinking he was going to get the pass. He ends up getting the pass in the end zone for about a 4-yard touchdown. It was like the highlight of his football career.
0: And that's amazing. But I'm going to tell you, Evan, if I had been in a situation like that, I just see me dropping the ball or something bad happening.
1: I've heard you've got good hands, Belton. I don't think that would have happened. Are you worried at all about Chad Kelly? I mean, this is a guy that likes to throw the ball. He also has been intercepted quite a bit. What do you think the defense is going to target on?
0: And that's the thing I have to remember. You know, the Riders did. They played, week four? And they lost to the Argos. So, yes, the Argos, they could come in here, they could get a win. But the thing that I like is Chad Kelly, he has thrown up, I think, 15 interceptions on the season. And so, to me, this is the opportunity, again, for the defense. Yeah. Capitalize, get those turnovers. You got to score, get some points off the turnovers here. It's a great time for the defense to feast on Chad Kelly, I believe.
1: What have you got for a prognostication for the game, Belton?
0: So the score that I do have the Riders winning, and I have a score of 29-25.
1: Okay, I said 27-21. The Riders haven't put up big points the last couple of games. I mean, we had a game this year where we scored 40 points in the game. In the last two games, we haven't scored a total of 40 points. So I'm hoping we see some offense razzle-dazzle out there again this weekend.
0: Well, and it being a home game, the Riders, they need to show up and show out here.
1: Yeah. Well, we got green and white prognostications coming up at 12 o'clock, so we'll see how your score compares to the calls that we get. But let's jump into some food talk here. Smoked jalapeno popper meatballs. Sounds delicious.
0: Oh, this is another one of those called a tailgate-type recipes there, Evan.
1: Okay, let's get into it.
0: All right, the first thing we want to do is get out a large mixing bowl, combine ground beef, ground pork, breadcrumbs, minced jalapenos, salt, pepper, egg, garlic, and make sure we get it all mixed and well combined.
1: Okay.
0: Now, the second part is we need a stand mixer with a whisk attachment because we're going to whip cream cheese until we got it nice and smooth, and we're going to add in a minced jalapenos. I like to add a little season there too of the jalapenos. Just heat it up a little bit there.
1: Okay. Don't sure. Scratch your eyes while you're mincing your jalapenos.
0: Oh, that's happened before.
1: I know.
0: Yeah, don't do that.
1: I know. I've learned the hard way.
0: So the next thing we're going to do is prep the meatballs by scooping out about 2 tablespoons of the meat mixture there in your hand and just form a nice round shell like a bowl. Once we got that form, we're going to spoon in a dollop of that cream cheese mixture in the center. And we're going to finish the meatball off, you know, just by adding a little bit more. Roll that meatball in your hands gently to make sure all the seams are pinched together. Okay. Are you still there?
1: Oh, yeah. I'm right here. I'm envisioning the pinching, the spooning, the dollop. I got it all.
0: All right. So, and we're going to repeat those steps until we made all the meatballs.
1: Okay.
0: Now, we're going to place those meatballs on a tray and cover with plastic wrap, refrigerate them for about an hour or so, about an hour to 8 hours.
1: What does that do, Belton?
0: Well, that's because you're mixing and mashing and all this, you know, that heats the meat up and everything, right? So we do want it chilled or cooled down a bit just so they form and hold the shape of that meatball.
1: Okay.
0: Now, we're going to get the smoker fired up to 225 degrees. And this is where I like to put my cast iron skillet.

0: it out there on the grill and get that heated up, just to hold the temp there for about 5 to 10 minutes to that skillet nice and hot, Evan.
1: Okay.
0: We're going to place the meatballs in there, and we're going to cook them until they hit about 160 to 165 degrees internal temperature. And that probably take about 45 minutes to an hour. And again, it just depends on the type of grill smoker you have there.
1: Sure. Okay.
0: Now, we're going to remove the skillet from the smoker. We're going to allow those meatballs to cool for about 5 to 10 minutes before serving. After that, Evan, guess what?
1: What, Belton?
0: Oh, it's eating time.
1: Oh, it's eating time. I love it.
0: And I'm going to tell you, we got to let them cool, right? Because we got that hot cream cheese in there.
1: Now I feel like you're lecturing me. Now you're saying, Evan, don't forget. I can see you wanted to bite into one of these things. You will burn your mouth.
0: Oh, it's happened to me before, Evan. Just fair warning.
1: Patience is a virtue. Belton, it's a great recipe. Smoked jalapeno popper meatballs. We'll throw it up on our social media, our Facebook pages, as always. Thanks for the chat. Go Riders.
0: Hey, go Riders. Have a good one,
1: Evan. Have a good one, Belton. We'll be right back here on 980 CJME and 650 CKOM.
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0: We are pulling at the chain. The weekend is right there. It's almost within reach. And it's a bit of a mixed bag weather-wise. I think we are going to see some nice warm weather this weekend. Hopefully it stays nice for the entire Rider game. But I also know that there's the possibility of some rain showers in there as well. The province, a bit of a mixed bag when we look at what's happening this weekend. For the farmers that are out on the field harvesting right now, wanting to get things going, there's usually a few weeks here where you're looking for some good weather that allows you to get through hopefully a successful harvest. So thinking of everyone who's out in the field right now. And back to school, just around the corner too. We mentioned this, the kids, it seems like we just were celebrating the start of summer holidays, and here we are saying back to school is right around the corner, which usually means shopping for new shoes and backpacks and pencils and all that stuff, right? The things kids need for the classroom. And you probably are doing maybe some of those things this weekend. There is one thing that I think parents need to be more aware of, to add to the checklist, that doesn't come from the school supply aisle, and that's an eye exam. A huge part of what kids learn in school, especially elementary school, is visual. So vision problems aren't always obvious, especially when a child doesn't realize what they're seeing isn't normal, right? This is normal to them, but it may not be. They don't realize that not everybody sees it this way. Those problems can show up as difficulty learning, struggling to concentrate, or even changes in a child's confidence and behavior. I'm always proud to say that I sit on the Saskatchewan Leadership Council, the Strategic Leadership Council of the Saskatchewan CNIB, and I've got Executive Director for CNIB Saskatchewan, Craig Peterson, joining us today by phone to talk about this important issue. Craig, thanks for joining the program.
1: Good morning, Evan and T.
0: How common is it for a child to have a vision problem that maybe their parents or even the child themselves don't realize is there?
1: We think with our colleagues in the optometry community across the country, I think it's around half of the kids, Evan, that maybe haven't had a comprehensive eye test, which is a pretty significant number. We really, you know, see that as you're starting back to school, having that eye exam on the checklist is a super important thing to have.
0: Are there signs that parents can be watching for that their kids maybe should be going in for an eye exam?
1: Often there is. You know, we see that when they start to enter school, things like, you know, being restless, maybe trying to access the front of the classroom, they might be, you know, attempting to read materials, or, you know, maybe levels of distraction might show up. There might be some social cues around body language and interacting with other kids and peers. There are some of those things, but to your point at the outset, sometimes it's their own normal and they don't know. And so the eye exam can really help uncover some of those things.
0: There is an importance. I know there's clinical reasons, scientific reasons why early diagnosis and treatment for children can often make a big difference in their lives.
1: No question. I have lived experience myself. I lost my vision when I was 15. Well, what's that? Grade 10, grade 11, something like that. And would it have made a difference for me around early diagnosis? No, it really wouldn't have. And will it make a difference for many children? It really can. That kind of first 7 years around eye development can be a particularly important time around eye health. Things like amblyopia, which is lazy eye, childhood cataracts, and then just basic refractive issues can really be caught early and really benefit from some treatment and some support, often with a pair of glasses, no doubt.
0: You know, I think about what I've learned since I've sat on the board for CNIB Saskatchewan, and part of it is, you know, that whether or not they can read successfully the letters on the eye chart isn't always what's being tested for when we're going in for an eye exam. It's not all about what you can see. It's about the health of the eye itself.
1: Absolutely. Absolutely. The prognosis, especially for, you know, more significant conditions, you can understand that in early detection of retinitis pigmentosa and other conditions that can happen around adolescence, it certainly helps the family plan. But again, many exams are benign. It's nice to just be able to know what you're dealing with and that you have healthy children and healthy eyes. We would add to that list, Evan, of course, a hearing check as well. such an important part of the learning process. In addition to visual, is that hearing component, and we've got a pretty active group for deafblind community services in the province, and so we would encourage both. But to your point, you know, get them checked and be able to figure out what's happening with those eyeballs.
0: I mean, I feel like a lot of parents just kind of will watch their child and make assumptions around whether or not they are fine in terms of vision, because eye exams for children are not a given for everyone, and that's part of, I know, the advocacy work that CNIB is doing. But I think the problem is exacerbated in rural and remote areas, something that you and the team at CNIB have worked on for a while now.
1: Certainly. You know, we provide mobile hub groups to many secondary and rural communities across the province. And, you know, we've got some opportunities to connect local people with, you know, eye checks, both from our team and, you know, connecting through to the Saskatchewan Association of Optometrists. I know some of their group also does some mobility services to get out to communities. And so, you know, check both our site and their site and see what's happening in your community.
0: Are there barriers, Craig? We're chatting with Craig Peterson, who is the executive director of CNIB Saskatchewan. Are there barriers that prevent families from getting their kids' eyes checked?
1: No, there's not. You know, governments across this country recognize the importance of eye health for young people, and those are services covered in the healthcare system. Now, you might pose the question around, well, if there's something found, then what? Of course, glasses can get expensive, and you know, insurance programs would look at that. That can be expensive, but predominantly it's a covered service and should remove any barriers to access.
0: Mm-hmm. So what's the plan going forward for CNIB? Continued advocacy? Do we see some parts of the country? You have the benefit of working with colleagues of yours from across Canada. Do some provinces have a better head start on this whole idea of eye exams for youth?
1: Well, actually, Saskatchewan does a pretty fantastic job around school registration, Evan. When you register your kid into elementary school, the checklist talks about, you know, basic information for the child, address, phone number, guardians, etc. One of the questions that it asks is, you know, has the youth had a hearing test? We would love to see the Saskatchewan government move to add eye conditions to that. Have you had an eye test? Good checklist entering school, good reminder. Is it mandatory? No. We understand that's a word that gets a reaction from some individuals, but, you know, certainly to have it front and center in the education system. Saskatchewan only does that for hearing. We think we can get there in the province for sight check as well.
0: This is an important conversation, and I'm happy you were able to join us for it today. Craig, thanks so much for your time.
1: Thanks, Evan. Have a great day.
0: Executive Director of CNIB Saskatchewan, Craig Peterson. So if you haven't yet, it's a great idea to get your child's eyes tested, hearing tested, giving them the full opportunity for maximum impact on that return to school, which is happening very, very quickly. We'll be right back here on 980 CJME and 650 CKOM.
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3: It's 11:30. I'm Gerald Bowman. This could have led to something really bad. In the middle of last month, a routine boat inspection by conservation officers at Blackstrap Provincial Park, south of Saskatoon, led to the discovery of zebra mussels, an invasive species. That boat had just been in Lake Ontario, but did not enter Blackstrap. You might be looking at the liquor cabinet ahead of the weekend, ahead of the Rider game, wondering if you need to buy some American booze before prices go up, or whether you need any at all. Saskatchewan liquor stores expecting fewer people to buy with a levy on U.S. alcohol on the way. The Fast and Furious, Corman Park Police say last night on Highway 16 in southeast Saskatoon, drivers of two vehicles appear to be racing each other and were tracked on radar going over 200 kilometers an hour in a 90 zone. And we're heading into the last weekend of August. Some people already talking about winter. Yeah. Environment Canada says a super El Nino will likely mean the prairies will have a warm, dry winter. The forecast for Saskatoon and central Saskatchewan, lots of sunshine today, high 28. In Regina, southern Saskatchewan, sunny, slight chance of showers later on, a high 31. Right now in Saskatoon, sunny and 24. In Regina, sunny and 25. It's 11:31. I'm Gerald Bowman.
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0: Welcome back to the show. It's Evan Bray on a Friday morning as we get closer to the weekend. We've had a full week, lots of different great discussions, lots of different things going on in the province, and it continues today. Canada's Secretary of State for Sport is in Saskatchewan today. Adam Van Cuverden has made a few stops and is making a few more, focused on getting people involved in sport, announcing some new investments here in the province. If that name sounds familiar, Adam Van Cuverden, I'll tell you why. It is because he himself is one heck of an athlete. He represented Canada at four Olympic Games, winning four medals, including gold in Athens. He holds eight medals from the World Championships. By the way, in 2006, Canadian Sprint Canoe Championships, he won five gold medals, two silvers in Regina, Saskatchewan. So he's been in this province on the winning end of things from competition. Now he's bringing it forward in terms of investment in sport. The federal government investing $1 billion in sport aimed at participation, supporting athletes, strengthening the sports system. And without further ado, I'm happy to bring onto the program the Secretary of State for Sport in Canada, Adam Van Cuverden. Thank you so much for joining us today.
1: Thanks, Evan. What a privilege it is to be on your show. Thank you for the kind introduction and the walk down memory lane. Wascana Lake in Regina has hosted lots of great and very memorable competitions over the years in my sport. I think I've come to the national championships a few times, but it's always a privilege to be in Saskatchewan. I love it here. And I'm at Beardies in Okemanisis, First Nation today, a little north of Saskatoon. It's a beautiful day, and I hope everybody in Saskatchewan's having an awesome Friday.
0: So let's talk about your trip to Saskatchewan today. What are the announcements you're making, and what are the investments you're talking about?
1: Well, locally here in Beardies and Okemanisis First Nation, we are building one of Canada's 25 FIFA Legacy community soccer pitches. The ground's already been broken. I'm here with Canadian legend in basketball, Michael Linklater, a name that's familiar to anybody who knows about basketball in Canada, but certainly a household name in Saskatchewan. We both work very closely with Canadian Tire Jumpstart, one of the greatest sport participation charities in Canada. And the Government of Canada partnered with them to ensure that the legacy of the FIFA 2026 Men's World Cup was strong in terms of community infrastructure. And what we're building here in, on the First Nation, right next to the elementary school, so it really couldn't be at a better place, is a 24-hour lit artificial turf enclosed, safe, inclusive soccer pitch that's going to be managed by the community. It's going to provide soccer opportunity for countless kids going forward for decades to come. This is the fourth one that we've built in Canada. We've already been in Calgary. We've been in Surrey. There's one in Winnipeg that got started, and also down in Toronto on the waterfront is the first, the sort of proof of concept soccer pitch. They're awesome little facilities that kids enjoy. They love. They're enclosed, so you don't have to worry about the out of bounds so often. And there's there's fully integrated nets there, so you don't have to drop your backpack after school and make a net and pace it out. So thrilled to be here at Beardies and Okemanisis First Nation. Thrilled to be in Saskatchewan to highlight not just this investment in the FIFA 2026 Men's World Cup legacy, but also the $1 billion investment that you referenced. Over the next 5 years, we're strengthening Canada's sports system.
0: So let's talk about that. Secretary of State for Sport for Canada, Adam Van Cuverden, is my guest. Let's talk about that $1 billion investment. What are the results that you hope, that you expect will come as a result of that investment?
1: That's a great question. First, I want to emphasize this is an additional $1 billion to what Canada already invests in sport. Canada's proud to be, the federal government is proud to be the largest investor in sport. In Canada, this is an additional $1 billion to invest in sport, really for five big things. We're going to build and invest in more sport infrastructure. We're going to renovate some older facilities, and we're going to build new infrastructure as well. We're also going to protect athletes. We're going to make sure that the sport system is purpose-built to take care of people, to ensure that it's safe and inclusive and a positive space for everybody, because we've all heard too many stories about unsafe sporting environments for various reasons. We're going to drive up the participation rate. That's the third thing. We want more people to have access. We're going to do that by reducing all the barriers that exist, whether it's a cost barrier or a transportation barrier, lack of infrastructure, an uninclusive, unwelcoming environment for certain people. Whatever it is, we want disabled Canadians, all sorts of Canadians, newcomers, Indigenous folks. Every single Canadian deserves access to sport, physical activity, recreation, and play. The other thing we're going to do is we're going to continue to perform. We want on the international stage and here in Canada, we want to keep breaking Canadian records. We want to keep setting world records. We want to win medals at the Olympics and the Paralympics. We want to continue to be a sport nation that wins internationally. And then last but certainly not least, we are strengthening the Canadian sports system from the perspective of hosting more international events. Just like the FIFA 2026 Men's World Cup proved, Canada is the best sport hosting nation in the world. We want to do more of it.
0: So when I listen to you laying out, I mean, each one of those goals, I think, is important and should be prioritized. I wonder if you have thoughts on, because my understanding of just how money flows, I mean, this will flow to provinces, to communities, to projects, and then they will carry it out. Because the question often is, how will everyday Canadians, how will young parents who have children who want to get into sports, how will they see, realize, and feel the benefit of this funding? I know that doesn't come directly from the feds, but do you have a vision of how that might impact people?
1: Yeah, absolutely. And before I explain that, I just want to give a shout out to Saskatchewan as a province. This is a sport-loving province. This is a province that has always invested well in sport. You can see that by the number of people that, you know, make it to the NHL and the CFL, the number of people that play in professional leagues and win Olympic, Paralympic, Commonwealth medals. Saskatchewan's a sport province, and one of the reasons is because the province of Saskatchewan has traditionally invested more than the average amount as a province. So kudos to Saskatchewan for always doing that. You know, part of it is because of a strong legacy in the lottery's funding, and the Saskatchewan Lottery and Gaming Corporation does a good job of, well, Sask Lotteries, as you call it, does a really good job of investing in the province, and the government does too. Now, the federal government, we have an obligation to work directly with our national sport organizations. So say, for example, your kid enjoys volleyball. We're going to strengthen Volleyball Canada to make sure that all of their activities are aligned with all the provincial sport organizations across the country. We're going to encourage them to develop stronger relationships with all the clubs in the municipalities that host regional events, that develop clubs, that hire and train coaches, and that create those opportunities. You know, it has to start from the top. I'm a strong believer in strong institutions leading the way for provincial organizations and then clubs and municipalities that actually deliver the sporting activities. But then we're also going to work with charities like KidSport, like Canadian Tire Jumpstart, like the Canadian Parks and Recreation Association. All of these organizations have fantastic initiatives to keep Canadians moving. Just recently, we announced $6 million for Participaction. People recognize Participaction, whether it's the Hal Johnson and Joanne McLeod years or the Community Challenge or any of the initiatives and campaigns that they've had out there in Canada to keep Canadians moving. You know, sport is a spectrum. We can talk about sport as simple human movement. You can talk about a physical activity, competitive opportunities, or just moving after school or work, making sure that you're getting your steps in and that you're living a healthy and active lifestyle. Sport adds something positive to everybody's life in Canada, and we want Canadians to have more of it. So with better leadership, better governance from all of our national sport organizations, that'll trickle down all the way through our PSOs, our clubs, our municipalities, and those who deliver sport in our backyard. We're going to have a stronger sports system in Canada.
0: We're chatting today with the Secretary of State for Sport of Canada. Adam Van Cuverden is joining us in the province today. We have him by phone, but in the province making some announcements. You mentioned, Secretary, about one of the pillars, one of the priorities was around safety in sport. We know the good side of sport, but we also know there's some challenges. The Future of Sport Commission describes some of these safety problems as systemic. Do you think sport is safer today than it was 5 years ago? Are we making positive strides, and what more do we need to do?
1: I'm very confident that we're making great progress, and Evan, I really appreciate the focus on this and the question. And I'll give a shout out to Sask Sport because they've stood up an independent third party mechanism to, you know, deal with and adjudicate on these safe sport issues that arise in communities, so that there's better transparency, stronger governance, you know, a reaction and a response to these incidents with more integrity and consequences. From a federal perspective, we've stood up Sport Integrity Canada, and we've given them the responsibility and, frankly, the obligation to ensure that sporting environments across the country are safe and free of discrimination and abuse. You know, we know that discrimination and abuse exist outside of sport as well. It's always wrong, and we are focusing as a federal government on strengthening these systems, creating accountability, ensuring that there are consequences to negative and abusive behavior that's not to be tolerated in sport, and working with all of our TSOs, our clubs, and our national sport organizations, because now every national sport organization has a safe sport policy. They've signed on to the Universal Code of Conduct for maltreatment, to fight maltreatment in sport. They're all signatories to Sport Integrity Canada. There's training that's required for coaches and officials and administrators. Parents and competitors, athletes are encouraged to do an online training. And actually, you know what? I competed in like my 25th or 26th Canadian championship recently, like a couple of years ago, actually, in canoe kayak. I just raced a C15 event with my canoe club. And I had to do the safe sport training in order to get on the water. And I gladly did it. I filled it out. And you know, I'm not embarrassed to say, even after 20 years on the national team and 7 years working on this project with the federal government, I learned something. So there's something to be said about everybody taking an extra step to make sure that the environments that we're creating and supporting in communities are safe, free of discrimination and abuse, but also just as inclusive and welcoming as possible. We want sport to continue to build up our communities and the strength of our kids and the confidence that we all feel when we develop and get better at something. That's the positive side of sport that I want to see continue to be more and more prevalent in our communities. And to answer your question directly, yeah, I'm confident that this is this hard work is definitely creating a safer sporting environment for all Canadians.
0: Adam Van Cooverden is my guest. Last question, as an athlete yourself who came up through the system, and I think you did a good job of highlighting. I mean, not every athlete will stand on Olympic podium, but that doesn't mean they can have a great, you know, they can have a great life journey through sport. What is it as an athlete that you looked at the system? You probably weren't looking at it through the political lens at the time, but now that you're in this chair, you definitely want to make an imprint on and make a change for the better.
1: Absolutely. I think that sport is Canada's greatest nation-building activity. I think it brings us together. It provides us a common purpose. It rallies all Canadians behind a common flag, a common purpose, our favorite team, Team Canada, particularly these days for obvious reasons. I reflect on my experience in sport all the time. You know, I was fortunate to be world champion, to win lots of Canadian titles, and to go to the Olympics and come home with medals. But those aren't the chances that I undertook that actually taught me a lot of lessons. When I came home from World Cups, coming in fourth or fifth or ninth or 15th place, those are the times when I reflected and looked at how I can improve, can do to get to the next level, how I can make sure that my training environments were positive, that I was contributing to other people's success, that I was being a great teammate, and being a good athlete from a coach-athlete relationship perspective. Those things taught me a lot about working on teams, about being a good leader, and about focusing on what matters for Canadians.
0: Mr.
1: Everything I know, and continues to teach me a lot as I come out to communities like here in Beardies and Oka Mesa's First Nation and see how much sport is having a positive impact on the kids here.
0: Mr. Secretary, thank you so much for your check-in today. Enjoy the rest of your time in the province.
1: Thank you, Evan. It's easy when the weather's like this, so thanks. Happy Friday to everybody in Saskatchewan.
0: You've hit us on a good day, that's for sure, a good fall harvest day. That's Secretary of State for Sport of Canada, Adam Van Cooverden, and he is here today making a couple of different announcements, as you just heard. And, he's a fellow that's no stranger to sports. 4 Olympic Games, winning 4 medals, including the gold in Athens, 8 medals from the World Championships, 2006 Canadian Sprint Canoe Championships, an example of him being here in Saskatchewan, participating at Wascana Lake in Regina, winning 5 gold medals and a couple of silvers there, and now in this role as Canada's Secretary of State for Sport. We'll take a break. We'll be right back here. Green and white prognostications coming up at 12 noon, 650 CKOM, 980 CJME.
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13: 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Place meatballs on a tray, cover with plastic wrap, and refrigerate 1 to 8 hours. Next, get the smoker fired up to 225 degrees. Place a cast iron skillet on the grill and add the meatballs. Cook until meatballs hit an internal temperature of 160, 165 degrees, about 45 minutes to an hour. Cool 5 minutes before serving. Guess what? It's eating time. I'm Belton Johnson. Join me Friday morning, 11 a.m. with Evan Bray for more tips from the Saskatchewan Cattle Association.
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0: You know, there's so many speculations around why the talks broke down between Canada and the United States. We're talking about the trade talks, the renegotiation of CUSMA. Of course, both sides pointing at each other. Canada said, well, the United States showed up with a bunch of things that they wanted to slide in at the last minute. We didn't feel comfortable and we walked away. The United States is saying Canada was guilty of that. In fact, yesterday I watched an interview that was done with Howard Lutnick, who, of course, is the United States Secretary of Commerce. He was the one that some news reports in Canada were speculating showed up at the table in the 11th hour and made some unreasonable demands. He really pushed back on that in the interview. In fact, he basically said, you think I care about the French language? Give this a listen.
1: We negotiated and Canada was going to have the best trade deal in the world. And what happened was that Canada walked away. We had a deal. We shook hands. The president announced it, right? Everybody was positive. Canada made the decision for political purposes. They wanted to walk away. This is politics only. If you think I ever said the words French, do I care about how the Quebecois speak? I mean, what could matter less to America? We don't care. So the fact is, we never brought those words up. This is manufactured, and that's why the president put out a truth saying it was a complete lie, right? It was manufactured. So there's the sovereignty party trying to run, and they're in the lead in Quebec. And so this was Mark Carney manufacturing something that would try to keep them from winning. And then you have Alberta has an independence resolution. These are elections in October. So he's making this a political thing for Canada. And my guess will be, as soon as his elections are over, you're going to see a plane full of Canadian negotiators flying down and go, come on, come on, we'll give it to you before your election. This, we're just being used by them, right? That's what happened. That's why it ended. It didn't happen for math. The math was sensational. It was a great deal that we shook hands on.
0: Well, there you go. The U.S. Secretary of Commerce weighing in on Canadian politics and how he thinks it is twisting things in all of this. Something tells me this conversation is continuing on for some time. In fact, next week we'll have more guests on the whole trade discussion. But first things first, green and white prognostications. Who wins tomorrow? Toronto Argonauts, Saskatchewan Rough Riders. Your chance to tell us who you think will win, what the score will be, coming up next with green and white prognostications here on 650 CKOM and 980 CJME.
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7: It's 12 o'clock. I'm Andrew Shepherd. You could soon be facing higher power bills. An invasive species caught before entering a Saskatchewan lake. And Canada sends help to Nepal following this week's devastating flash flood. In Regina, sunny and 25, and in Saskatoon, sunny, it's 24 degrees. We begin with breaking news. Your power bill could be going even higher than what SaskPower was asking for. The rate review panel is out with its report to the Crown rate request earlier this year. You've already been paying extra this year, and as our Jeff Smith tells us, the next increase could be even more.
8: SaskPower asked for a nearly 4% hike on bills this coming February. That's about $5 more a month for the average home, $11 for a farm. But the panel thinks SaskPower is going to need more than that, maybe 1.5 to 2.5 percentage points. It says the Crown Corporation is facing significant financial and operating pressures, and it's unclear when revenue from the Bell Data Center will start coming in. So the panel is waiting for updated financial information later this year, and it's calling for better financial planning and reporting. In Regina, I'm Jeff Smith.
7: We're getting new numbers on Canada's economy today. Stats Canada says GDP grew 3.3% in the second quarter on an annualized rate. The agency says this is the fastest pace the economy has grown in the second quarter in more than 3 years. As for June, GDP was up 0.3%. A routine inspection may have helped keep invasive mussels from making their way to Saskatchewan's waters. Last month, conservation officers at Blackstrap Provincial Park found invasive zebra mussels while inspecting a boat. Before that, the boat had been in Lake Ontario. The owner was charged and the boat was decontaminated and quarantined. Zebra mussels are nearly impossible to eliminate and can cause significant environmental and economic damage. A sudden loss of fire services northwest of Regina is making people uneasy as concerns spark about fire response times and house insurance. Saskatchewan Beach is usually covered by the Silton Fire Department, but after the fire chiefs were recently fired, services abruptly ceased. Mayor Corey Livingstone says he's been left in the dark about what's going on, and he's worried.
9: We don't have fire hydrants, so when something ignites, time is of the essence. So we're quite disappointed that this has changed and that the 911 calls are going to Lumsden or Earl Grey.
7: Livingstone says it could be at least a 30-minute wait for those fire departments to respond to calls. Now a fire ban is in effect in his community, and he wants answers soon from Silton Council about what happened. Now to trade war, the latest developments. A Regina liquor store expects to see its American booze section shrink even smaller. After Labor Day, the province is hitting back at the U.S. with its own 50% retaliation tax. Quantz Co-op liquor store manager Bogdan Engel says there's still a market for U.S. booze, but it's much smaller than it once was.
10: We already significantly shrunk the section, and we're thinking to shrink it even more.
7: He expects fewer people will buy American drinks when the tax kicks in on September 8th. Canada is providing $5 million in humanitarian aid to Nepal. Foreign Affairs Minister Anita Anand says Nepal is facing a devastating humanitarian emergency with catastrophic damage following this week's flash flooding.
11: Families and homes are destroyed. Mudslides have wiped away villages and infrastructure, including bridges.
7: At least 570 people are dead and more than 1,900 are still missing, including 32 Canadians. No arrests following a shooting in Saskatoon's Buena Vista neighborhood. Police were called to a home on First Street East around 11:30 last night. A 29-year-old man has gunshot wounds and is in stable condition. A couple of speed racers just got busted. Corman Park police say the drivers of two vehicles appear to be racing each other last night on Highway 16 near Boychuk Drive. They were tracked on radar going 200 kilometers an hour in a 90K zone. Each driver was handed over $2,000 in tickets, a 14-day license suspension, and their vehicles were also impounded for 60 days. Happening now, Canadian astronaut Jeremy Hansen is receiving a Congressional Space Medal of Honor. U.S. President Donald Trump is awarding Hansen and his Artemis II crewmates the medals in a ceremony at NASA's Johnson Space Center in Houston.
12: There is a spirit that we didn't see in this space so much, and now you've really brought it back.
7: The astronauts also gave Trump a NASA flight jacket. Fans are listening to a ton of her music following the death of Dolly Parton. In the U.S., audio and video streams shot up more than 2,100%. They went from 1.2 million streams on Monday to more than 26 million on Tuesday. Jolene and 9 to 5 led the surge, followed by songs including Islands in the Stream and I Will Always Love You. The latest local news is as close as your phone. 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It's 12:05. Now, the Real Ag Minute with Sean Haney.
13: American political intervention in beef markets isn't just a headache for U.S. ranchers. It poses a direct threat to Canadian producers working to rebuild our own national cow herd. President Trump's plan to import 300,000 metric tons of discounted foreign beef aims to lower ground beef prices, but it injects sudden volatility into an integrated North American market. For Canadian cow-calf producers, deciding whether to keep a replacement heifer is a high-cost, multi-year investment. With prairie producers already navigating high interest rates, elevated feed expenses, and lingering regional droughts, market predictability is the single most critical factor in expanding breeding herds. While Stats Can reports early signs of herd consolidation, artificial price caps down south threaten to compress calf margins right at the fall run. When Washington undercuts primary market value, it weakens the economic signal Canadian producers need to justify retaining heifers, slowing the long-awaited rebuild of Western Canada's beef herd. I'm Sean Haney.
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7: In Regina and southern Saskatchewan, partly sunny today with a 30% chance of showers, a risk of a thunderstorm, high 31. Then tonight, 30% chance of showers, maybe a storm, low 14. Tomorrow, sunny to start, then clouds moving in, bringing a 30% chance of showers in the afternoon and a risk of a thunderstorm, high 27. In Saskatoon and central Saskatchewan, sunny today, high 28. Clear tonight, low 12, and sunshine tomorrow, high 27. Across Saskatchewan, the Battlefords 25, Prince Albert 26, Swift Current 30, Weyburn 24, Estevan 24, Yorkton 22, Moose Jaw 29. In Regina, it is sunny, southeast wind gusting to 35, it's 28 degrees. And in Saskatoon, sunny, northwest wind gusting to 36, it's 25. The time is 12:07. I'm Andrew Shepherd.
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0: All right, let's treat it like a clean slate. Yeah, we've lost a couple of games, but it's a clean slate. New game. Are the Riders going to do it tomorrow? Toronto Argonauts in town. I believe it's 5 o'clock kickoff. And this, Green and White Prognostications, is your chance to tell us your crystal ball vision. Is this going to be a win for the Riders? What will the score be? We'll tally up your scores. So what have you got Saskatchewan scoring? What have you got the Argos scoring? We'll tally them up. The person who is closest to the actual tally with the right team winning wins. Green and White Prognostications. That's how it works. Paladin Canada, our sponsor. And for winning, you will pick up a $100 co-op gift card from Sherwood Co-op. We've had lots of successful winners in the past. We have lots of diehard contributors to this. Let's see who this week's winner will be. We're going to start with Courtney out of Saskatoon. Green and White Progs, what do you think, Courtney?
1: Well, Evan, it's not going to be a pretty one, but the Riders are going to prevail 34-32, total of 66.
0: Well, you know what? If you're saying the Riders are going to score 34,

0: Well, you know what? If you're saying the Riders are going to score 34 points, that's better than we've done the last couple of games. We've had a tough time scoring points. So I like you. I like the way you're going there.
1: Absolutely. It's just the defense is going to be porous, but we'll still win.
0: Okay, I got you down 34-32. Thanks for starting us off. Let's go to Greg in Moose Jaw. What is your prognostication?
2: Unfortunately, I have to go the other way there, Evan. I got a total score of 55, 31 for the Argos and 24 for the Riders.
0: I'm not surprised, Greg. I think there's going to be a few people today picking Toronto, just the way it's been going for the Riders. You think Chad Kelly's going to make the difference?
2: Well, that and just with the injuries affecting the roster of the Riders the way it is there, I think it's just the both things combined is going to hit them hard.
0: Injuries have been tough for sure. I got you, Greg. Thanks so much for the call. So 1-1 so far after two callers. Peter in Saskatoon, what do you got for green and white prognostications?
3: I got the Riders at 35 and Toronto at 33.
0: Ooh.
3: 68.
0: Close one, Peter.
3: Yeah, it should be close.
0: Okay. I got you. Thanks, my friend. 1-877-332-8255. Mick and Moose Jaw, you're up next.
4: Well, I'm going the other extreme. I'm still going with the Riders, but low score. Total 27, 15, 12 Riders.
0: Wow. 15, a defensive battle?
4: That's what I'm hoping for.
0: Okay. That's a low. Well, that's a low one. 15 to 12. I got you, Mick. Thanks. 1-877-332-8255. Let's go to Marlene in Regina. Hi, Marlene.
5: Hello.
0: What do you think?
5: I think our guys are going to come back with a bang.
0: Okay, so we're gonna snap the two-game skid.
5: Yes.
0: What's the score you got?
5: Total of 41, Riders 24, Argo 17.
0: 24-17. Okay, Marlene, let's hope you're right. 1-877-332-8255 is the number. If the line's busy, keep trying, because the more we take calls, then the lines come open, and hopefully you can get through. Let's go to Wanda in Saskatoon. Can the Riders do it is the big question.
6: Absolutely. There's no worries about that. They're going to win.
0: No doubt in your mind at all?
6: No, not at all.
0: Okay. What have you got for a score?
6: I've got the Riders 28 and 22, so the total is 50.
0: Oh, okay. That's actually close to my... I had said 29-21.
6: Oh,
0: so okay. We're kind of on the same line there. Okay, I got it, okay. Wanda. Thanks so much for the call. 1-877-332-8255. It's interesting how people are perceiving whether or not the injuries will play a role in what we're going to see tomorrow. And, of course, the new wide receiver, Sherman Bridges. Is he going to play a factor into this? Let's see what Blair thinks out of Saskatoon. Blair, what have you got?
7: Blair's got a total of 60 with the Riders 29 and the Argos 31.
0: Oh, you got a Toronto win.
7: I do. Well, our secondary is struggling a bit, and I mean there's injuries on both sides, but Kelly's had a couple of good games. Harris is looking a little slow. Might be the lack of the quality receivers.
0: Mm-hmm.
7: It's just going to be a crapshoot, and Argos out coming out on top.
0: Okay, I got you, Blair. Thanks so much for the call. 1-877-332-8255. Dwayne and Avonlea, welcome to the show.
8: Thanks.
0: I'm good. What have you got?
8: 36-30 Riders. I'm hoping these young receivers are going to show their worth.
0: That's right. We've had a couple of games to work out the kinks. Let's put it all together this week.
8: Yeah, we still got that good old line, and hopefully things will work.
0: You betcha. Thanks, Dwayne. Appreciate the call. 1-877-332-8255. Let's go to Bethany in Regina. How are you, Bethany?
9: Good. How are you?
0: I'm not too bad. Can the Riders do it?
9: I hope so. I think it's going to be a close one, though.
0: Are you going to the game?
9: No, unfortunately.
0: I know. You've got a baby at home, don't you?
9: Well, he's not a baby anymore. He's 15 months.
0: Oh, well, there you go. You got a young Rider fan. You got to get a jersey on him.
9: Oh, he's got one.
0: All right. What have you got for a score?
9: Total is 51, and we're going to go 27-24 for the Riders.
0: Okay. Okay. I like it. 27-24. Thanks, Bethany. Have a good weekend. Go Riders.
9: You too.
0: 1-877-332-8255. Let's go. Randy in Regina. Hi, Randy.
10: Hey there.
0: Green and white progs. What do you say?
10: I've got a total of 54, close to the last one. I've got the Riders 30, Toronto 24.
0: Okay, 30, 24, total 54. I got you. Thanks, Randy. 1-877-332-8255 is the number. You can't play by text. I'm seeing today, don't usually get a lot of texts, but we do have a couple today, people trying to get their entry in on the text line. Sorry, you can't do it that way. It's got to be by phone. So if it's busy when you call,

0: patient as we take the calls. Hopefully it frees up phone lines. But it's a sought after competition. Barb and Moose Jaw is next. Barb, what do you think?
1: My crystal ball is saying 29 riders and 20 Toronto, total of 49.
0: Wow, that's good. Your better half called in with a very low score.
1: I know.
0: Well, you know what? Sometimes you got to play the odds like that, Barb.
1: Exactly. Thank you.
0: Thank you for calling. Let's go Calvin in Warman next. Hi, Calvin.
2: Hey, how you doing, Evan?
0: Good, good. What do you think? Ryder's going to do this?
2: You know what I think they are, but I went a completely different road in picking my scores. I became a mathematician. Basically, we're taking a 6-4 team with the Riders against a 4-6 team against the Argos. Completely opposite records. Each have played 10 games. I took those averages. Riders is 31.6, so I'm saying the Riders 32 points. The Riders were 31.2 average scores points per game, so I'm 31. So 32 Riders, 31 Argos, total 63. That's my approach.
0: Wow. I have never heard a calculation like that, Calvin.
2: Well, you heard one now.
0: I was going to say, if you might be on to something. If you end up winning this, you might be the Bryson DeChambeau of green and white prognostications.
2: Taking the average. That's the average scores in 10 games.
0: Okay, I got you down, Calvin. Thanks for the call. 1-877-332-8255. That's good. I like that. Okay, let's go over to Yorkton now. Brad, you're next. What have you got?
3: I got the Riders winning 28-25. With walk-off field goal.
0: Walk-off field goal. I like that. So your total is 53.
3: That's right.
0: Yep. Okay. Thanks, Brad.
3: Thank you.
0: 1-877-332-8255. Saskatoon. Corey, you're next up for green and white prognostications.
4: Hey there. I've got the Riders at 27 and the Argos at 31.
0: Ooh, okay. So an Argo win, total of 58.
4: 58, you bet.
0: 31-27. Okay, Corey, I got you down. 1-877-332-8255. Let's go to Jane next in Marceline. Jane, how are you?
5: I'm good. How are you today?
0: I'm not bad. I'm actually impressed how many people are taking the Riders. I was thinking green and white progs today could be a little more divided, but so far only three people picking the Argos. What do you say?
5: Oh, I think the Riders, they know they have to get their stuff together and they're going to do it this weekend.
0: Okay, so what's your score?
5: Well, you can tell Corey, the caller, before he's wrong. I'm going Riders 30, Toronto 27, with a total of 57.
0: Apologies to Corey, but you're wrong. Okay, total 57, 30-27, right? You said?
5: That's right.
0: Okay, Jane. Thanks so much for the call.
5: Thanks.
0: Appreciate
5: Have
0: it.
5: Good weekend.
0: You
5: Bye.
0: Betcha. You as well. Okay, so green and white prognostications, we're only half done. We're going to take our break, come back, load those phone lines up, and take more of your calls at 1-877-332-8255. 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

0: Are the Riders going to rock the boat, the Argos boat, this weekend? Let's find out. Let's get the phone lines are jammed, so let's jump right back into it. Don in Yorkton, you're up next. Green and white prognostications. What do you say, Don?
1: Yeah, I got Saskatchewan 38, Toronto 31 for a total of 69.
0: Ooh, high-scoring game. And yeah, the Riders winning. Okay, I got you, Don. Thanks for the call. Let's go to Don in Saskatoon. What do you say?
2: Hey, I got the Toronto winning, 27, Riders 21.
0: 27-21, so yeah, total of 48.
2: Yeah, it's going to be a touchdown for a win.
0: Gosh. Okay, well, I know there's got to be people on both sides of this. So, Don, thanks so much for the call. Let's go to Glenn in Saskatoon. What do you think, Glenn?
3: I'm going to go a Rider win. Total score is 65. It'll be 35-30 for the Riders.
0: 35-30. Okay, thanks so much. 1-877-332-8255. Wes in Regina, as we truck along, can the Riders win?
4: Well, I'm hoping for this time, 64 total,
0: yep.
4: 34 Riders, and 30 for the bad guys.
0: Okay, 30 for the bad guys. I got it. Thanks so much.
4: Okay, got it.
0: Thank you. Bye-bye. 1-877-332-8255. It's Green and White Prognostications, brought to you by Paladin Canada. June, you're up next. What do you say?
5: Hi, Evan. I say that the Riders are going to win. It's going to be 30-21 for a total of 51. And they've got to get it together this time.
0: They have to.
5: Absolutely.
0: Let's cheer them on. Thanks, June. Appreciate the call. Okay, we go to Dwayne in Carrot River. I was worried I wasn't going to hear from you today, Dwayne.
6: So was I.
0: Okay, what do you got for a score?
6: 22-26 for a total of 48.
0: And who's winning?
6: Well, it better be the Riders, or I'm going to be awful sad.
0: Okay, so 26 Riders, 22 Argos, total of 48.
6: Yes, sir.
0: I have you, pal. Thanks so much.
6: Go Riders.
0: 1-877-332-8255. Sean in Regina, you're next up. What do you got, Sean?
7: John.
0: Oh, John, good. Thank you for clarifying. John, what have you got?
7: I want the Riders to win, but I'm going to pick Toronto, 27-24.
0: 27-24, so a total of 51.
7: Yeah.
0: Okay. All right. Thanks, John.
7: Hoping I'm not right.
0: Thank you. Bye-bye. 1-877-332-8255. Okay, where am I going? Ray in Briarcrest. What do you say?
8: Bye-bye. 1-877.
0: Ray, have I got you there?
8: Yeah.
0: Okay, what's your score?
8: 2019 Riders.
0: 20-19 Riders, total of 39. Okay, I got you. Thanks for the call. 1-877-332-8255. We're getting down to the last couple here. Brian in Regina.
9: Yeah, my wife says 32-25 for a total of 57 for the Riders.
0: Your wife says you're just the messenger.
9: I'm the messenger today.
0: Okay, Brian, thanks for the call.
9: Okay, thank you.
0: 1-877-332-8255. Letitia in Regina, what's your score?
10: Hey, Evan, my score, total is 61. The Riders will be 34, and the Argonauts will be 27.
0: We have a lot of callers with full faith in the Riders. I like this, Letitia.
10: Absolutely.
0: Okay. Trevor Harris is putting some points on the board, according to you.
10: You got it.
0: Thanks so much. Where do we go now? Carla in Regina. What do you think, Carla?
11: Well, those Riders are going to win, and I'm thinking the total will be 50 with a score of Riders 30, Argos 20.
0: 30-20, total 50.
11: 50, yeah.
0: Okay, I got you. Thank you so much. You are officially our last caller. So there you go. We closed the phone lines. We've got 21 people picking the Riders, 5 people picking the Argos. I honestly thought it would be closer than that. I thought there was more people that had hit the panic button and were giving up on the Riders, but my faith has been restored. And by the way, Scotty Vickers, how about we give him a round of applause? He joined us today to help out. This is a full-time job behind the glass, this is the time of the show where I always like to give some props out. Frank, on the board here in Regina, thank you for what you do, our executive technical producer. We've got Adam working in Saskatoon behind the glass. Then you've got Sarah Hyde in the executive producer role this week because we gave Nicole Garn the week off. She'll be rested and back at her on Monday. We welcome Nicole back. And thank you, by the way, for listening, for joining the conversation, for texting and calling. Always fun and So fun, I suggest we do it again Monday morning, firing up at 8:30 right here on 980 CJME and 650 CKOM.
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0: It's 12:30. I'm Andrew Shepherd. Higher power bills could be on the way. Canada sends millions of dollars in aid to Nepal following a deadly flash flood. And President Trump awards medals to the Artemis II astronauts. In Saskatoon, sunny and 25, and in Regina, sunny, it's 28 degrees. Breaking news, your power bill could be going even higher than what SaskPower was asking for. Reporter Jeff Smith has the details.
1: The rate review panel says SaskPower is under some serious financial and operating pressure, and that's why it might need more than the 3.9% it's requesting by 1.5 to 2.5 percentage points. There was already one 3.9% hike in February, which the panel has now confirmed. That was another $5 a month for the average home. The panel says it will make a final decision once it gets updated financials from the Crown Corporation. In Regina, I'm Jeff Smith.
0: New numbers on Canada's economy today. Stats Canada says the tariff-sensitive manufacturing industry expanded for a third consecutive month in June. The GDP rose 3.3% in the second quarter on a yearly basis. The agency says this is the fastest pace the economy has grown in the second quarter in more than 3 years. The federal government has posted a $370 million deficit for the period between April and June. In its monthly fiscal monitor report, the finance department says the result is compared with a deficit of more than $6 billion for the same period a year earlier. Revenue totaled over $132 billion. For the three-month period, up from just over $120 billion the same period last year. Well, this almost ended badly. We are now being told that a routine boat inspection prevented an invasive species from entering a Saskatchewan lake. Conservation officers found zebra mussels on a boat at Blackstrap Provincial Park south of Saskatoon. It had recently been in Lake Ontario. Zebra mussels are nearly impossible to eliminate and can cause serious environmental and economic damage. The owner was charged and the boat was quarantined and decontaminated. You're being warned about a new scam going around regarding your healthcare card. People are getting calls and texts claiming to be from eHealth Saskatchewan saying their health card is expired, outdated, or need to be replaced. But you're told, don't click any links. Health cards are free in our province, so if it asks for money, it's a scam. Healthcare renewal stickers should be coming in the mail next month through October. A natural disaster in Nepal is expected to get worse, and Canada is sending help.
2: Given that more rain is expected, water levels and volumes are expected to rise.
0: Foreign Affairs Minister Anita Anand says Canada is providing $5 million in humanitarian aid. Nepal is dealing with catastrophic damage following this week's flash flooding. At least 570 people are dead, and more than 1,900 are still missing, including 32 Canadians. Police are trying to find whoever's responsible for a shooting in Saskatoon. Officers were called to a home along First Street East around 11:30 last night. A 29-year-old man is now in stable condition with gunshot wounds. Big consequences for a pair of drivers that turned Highway 16 into a racetrack. Corman Park police say two drivers appeared to be racing each other last night near Boychuk Drive in Saskatoon. Officers brought out the radar gun, and they were both clocked going around 200 kilometers an hour in a 90K zone. The punishment, over $2,000 in tickets for each driver, plus a 14-day license suspension, and their vehicles were impounded for 60 days. Three people are charged in connection to a retail theft in Regina's East End. Police arrested two people outside a business on East Quantsgate yesterday after they were seen leaving without paying for a bunch of items like tools and home goods. Another suspect was also arrested in connection to other shoplifting incidents in the city. Police say this is all part of an initiative to renew its focus on retail theft enforcement. Canadian astronaut Jeremy Hansen is receiving a Congressional Space Medal of Honor today. He is the first non-NASA astronaut to receive this honor. U.S. President Donald Trump awarded the medals to Hansen and his Artemis II crewmates at NASA's Johnson Space Center in Houston.
3: We gather here on these historic grounds, though, to celebrate the immense courage and service of four intrepid space heroes whose sense of daring and adventure led them further from Earth than anyone has ever traveled before.
0: The astronauts also gifted Trump a NASA flight jacket. The Iran war has now reached the six-month mark. It's quite a milestone for conflict President Trump said would be over soon, saying this just a few weeks into the war.
3: We took a little excursion because we felt we had to do that to get rid of some evil. And I think you'll see it's going to be a short-term excursion.
0: Months later, Trump now appears to have backed off pledges to make a deal with Iran.
3: We don't want to speak to them. We're not looking to meet or anything.
0: And there is still no off-ramp in sight. The criminal charges against former Dallas Cowboys quarterback Tony Romo are stacking up back in his home state. ABC's Jim Ryan says it all stems from Romo's arrest after a traffic stop last month in Wisconsin.
4: Step out of the vehicle.
5: Asked by a sheriff's deputy July 23rd how much he had had to drink, Tony Romo said zero when he was given a walk-and-turn sobriety test.
3: Did I pass this test?
4: Turn around.
3: No, I didn't.
5: The 46-year-old has been issued three new citations related to that traffic stop, including operating while intoxicated and open container in the car. His spokesman says Romo has taken full responsibility for his actions. Jim Ryan, ABC News.
6: Working 9 to 5, what a way to make a living.
0: Dolly Parton's music is seeing a massive surge in streaming following her death. In the U.S., audio and video streams climbed from 1.2 million on Monday to more than 26 million on Tuesday when her death was announced. Worldwide, her streams reached 35 million. 9 to 5 and Jolene led the surge, followed by songs including Islands in the Stream and I Will Always Love You. The beer is getting warm and the trail is getting cold. A truck carrying more than 50,000 cans of Pabst Blue Ribbon beer has been stolen east of L.A. in what may be the biggest beer heist ever. The company says it's working with police and hoping that whoever managed to steal their truck also knows the importance of keeping beer cold. It's 12:37. I'm Andrew Shepherd. The latest local news is as close as your phone. 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
7: It's time for the Friday. Who's hot and who's not? Hot, the bounty of summer. Garden potatoes with butter and chives from the garden. Corn on the cob with butter. Not, it's the last weekend of summer before school starts. Wow, that was quick. Not, people who crack loud side pipes on their motorcycles while riding by outdoor cafes. Yes, we see you. And no, it does not make you look cool. Not Trump with his Sharpie changing the name of Lake Ontario. Hot, history will show that Canada led the way in finally standing up to the bully in the White House. And finally, hot, all the tributes to Dolly Parton, including from the royal family. They had the Buckingham Palace guards play 9 to 5. What an amazing thing for a girl from dirt poor beginnings in Appalachia to being honored by the king. And no one would argue that Dolly didn't deserve it. I'm Murray Wood.
8: Good afternoon. You're listening to Saskatchewan Afternoon. I'm Justin Blackwell. It's time now to head into the Green Zone with a look at sports and walk through today for the Riders, getting ready for tomorrow's home game against the Toronto Argonauts. A big crowd is expected as Saskatchewan looks to buck that two-game slide. Newly acquired receiver Shamar Bridges is starting. Kickoff tomorrow is 5 o'clock at Mosaic Stadium. Don't forget the Green Zone pregame show starts at 3. Now tonight, Winnipeg hosts Montreal as Week 13 gets underway. And Calgary will be taking on Hamilton tomorrow. The Stamps will be without quarterback Vernon Adams Jr. He is still hurt from that last game. So Josh Love will make his first career start. Staying on the football field, a return nearly a year in the making happened last night at Griffith Stadium for University of Saskatchewan Huskies quarterback Anton Amenrud. The fifth-year pivot helped the Huskies earn a 35-1 preseason win over the Alberta Golden Bears in his first game since beating cancer. And Amenrud received a warm ovation from fans in that first quarter and says it was an emotional moment on the field.
9: I was trying to focus on the huddle and the play, but I did hear it, and it warmed my heart. It felt amazing having the support in Saskatoon. It's the best fans and best community, and I couldn't be more grateful.
8: So the Huskies open their Canada West season on September 5th, visiting the Manitoba Bisons before their homecoming game on September 11th, hosting Calgary. The U of R Rams, by the way, also open on the road next Friday in Alberta before their home opener, also on the 11th against Manitoba. Well, the Jays were just embarrassed at home, and the fans, let them hear about it.
10: And you can hear it at home, so there's no point in us pretending it's not happening. More booing tonight here at Rogers Center.
8: Yeah, they took it on the chin yesterday, losing 13 13-2 to Kansas City, and they look to get back into the American League wild card race tonight as they kick off a three-game series with the visiting Seattle Mariners. Now, the Jays have dropped four of their last six to fall 3.5 games back of Cleveland for that final wild card spot in the American League, and Jays manager John Schneider addressed the boos after the game.
11: When you're getting your ass kicked pretty good, you know, they're allowed to have their opinion.
8: Meanwhile, Cleveland looks for an eighth straight win as they welcome those same Kansas City Royals. So don't forget, you can catch a Green Zone with Jamie and I every day starting at 2 o'clock. Turning to your weekend weather, and those hot days will continue for Saskatoon and Central Saskatchewan. Sunshine today, a high of 28. Clear tonight, low of 12. We'll see sunshine tomorrow, a high of 27. And then some rain is expected to move in all day Sunday and a high of 22. For Regina and southern Saskatchewan, mainly sunny today, a high of 31. A few clouds tonight, low of 14. A few clouds tomorrow for game day. Right now, just a slight chance of some showers, a 30% chance, a high of 27. And then some rain also expected to fall on Sunday and a high of 23. Right now in Saskatoon, sunshine, a wind out of the west at 18, 24 degrees. Some sun in Regina, a wind out of the southeast at 25, gusting to 41 at times and 25 degrees. 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
8: It's 12:45 on this Friday, August the 28th. Another warm day across the province. We'll be in and around 30 degrees again, and the warm temperatures will continue into tomorrow. Looks like it's going to be a fairly nice game day if you're heading down to Regina for the Riders and Argos at Mosaic Stadium. High of 27, slight chance of some rain, about a 30% chance, but should be a nice night for some football, and then some rain, and quite a bit of it actually is expected to fall on Sunday, and then for parts of Saskatchewan, we'll see that rain continue into a Monday. Well, the Riders are going to try and buck that two-game skid tomorrow against the Argos. And the offense has had some struggles the last couple of games, and head coach Corey Mace was asked if winning this game is essential for that problem not to become a trend.
16: I think so. But, you know, even going back to the last 2 weeks, you know, just we haven't met the standard of, you know, what we've been and who we want to be. So, you know, whether it's the third game that we're looking for, it's just the next one. You know, we're always looking to improve. And that honestly goes that even if we have a good game, there's things that we feel like we left money on the table. You know, we look forward to that next game and to go prove that. So I want the guys to keep that same mentality and just, you know, be prudent on the things that we know we got to fix.
8: Kickoff tomorrow is 5 o'clock. Don't forget the Green Zone pregame show starts at 3. The Green Zone's Jamie and I will be joining me a bit later on to talk more about the game and what he expects from some certain players. Some of the other stories we're following today, over 1 month later, and we're just getting details now on what could have led to a fairly serious situation at a Saskatchewan lake. So it was back on July 17th. There was just a routine boat inspection by Saskatchewan conservation officers up at Blackstrap. Now, this boat had recently been in Lake Ontario. Attached to the bottom of the boat, zebra mussels, which are an invasive species. And the zebra mussels are nearly impossible to eliminate and can cause serious environmental and economic damage. The owner was charged and the boat was quarantined and then decontaminated. Well, a real-life Fast and the Furious situation played out in Saskatoon. The Corman Park Police Service Facebook page has all the details. So this happened last night. That was on Highway 16 near Boychuk Drive in Saskatoon. Now, two drivers appear to be racing each other. So officers brought out the radar gun, and those cars were both clocked at 202 kilometers an hour in the 90 zone. The punishment, over $2,000 in tickets for each driver, a 14-day license suspension, and their cars impounded for 60 days. And happening right now, Dolly Parton's mucus is seeing a massive surge in streaming following her death on Tuesday.
20: Jolene.
8: Now, worldwide, her streams rose over 1,200%, reaching 35 million. Jolene and 9 to 5 led the surge, followed by songs including Islands in the Stream and, of course, I Will Always Love You. It is 12:48. Time now for the Saskatchewan Afternoon Business Report. Ed, your power bills could be going even higher than what Sask Power was asking for. So the rate review panel says Sask Power is under some serious financial and operating pressure, and that's why it might need more than the 3.9% it's requesting by 1.5 to 2.5 percentage points. There was already one 3.9% hike in February, which the panel confirmed. That's another $5 a month for the average home. And Canada's economy grew at 3.3% in the second quarter, the fastest growth in more than 3 years. Stronger exports, including a rebound in auto production, helped drive the growth, while business investment also picked up. The numbers ease earlier concerns Canada could be heading into a recession. Taking a look at the markets this afternoon, the TSX is down 358 points, 36,475. The Dow down 41 points, 53,527. Oil down 8 cents, $83.45 U.S. a barrel. And our dollar is down 37 one-hundredths of a cent to 71.90 cents U.S. Coming up.
21: It's crazy. It's like a dinosaur. You know what I mean? And especially in this profession, I've been so fortunate.
8: One Ryder coach is doing something not many have done in the team's storied history. 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Now the Mills Minute with Provincial News Director Sarah Mills.
20: We are veering into ridiculous territory. Even the most ardent supporter of President Donald Trump must see that. You can't just rename stuff. A presidential decree does not change fact. Lake Ontario existed before Canada and America. It comes from an indigenous word. Look at the silliness of Gulf of Mexico, now Gulf of America, isn't it? The original name still stands, and it doesn't matter that you have tech giants in your pocket to put it in brackets in Google Maps. That's not the way to negotiate a trade deal. Given concessions have already been made on French language, will full negotiations resume? And if so, and a deal is reached, is Lake Ontario okay again? This is babyish behavior. It doesn't benefit anyone trying to make a living or pay bills on either side of the border. What's next? Canada renames Lake Michigan? I'm Sarah Mills.
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0: It's 12:54, and the wildfire that forced 20,000 people to get out of their homes in BC's South Okanagan region earlier this month is now classified as being hell. That blaze was near Summerland. It has been among the most destructive in BC this season, destroying or damaging about 150 structures. One woman even died trying to get out. 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It's time to go behind the headlines.
1: Digging deeper into the story, this is Behind the Headlines.
0: And there have been plenty of changes the riders have gone through over the past decade. It's seen some lows, and then last year reaching the ultimate high as the team, of course, raised the Grey Cup. But at least one coach has been a constant through that, despite three head coaches. Our Green Zone rider reporter Brent Gray has more from Kent Majeri in his 10th season.
2: It's crazy. It's like a dinosaur. You know what I mean? And especially in this profession, I've been so fortunate with three head coaches. Just been a blessing. So happy to be here. Love it.
3: Kent Majeri is one of just four coaches in Riders history to reach a decade of coaching with the team. The special teams coordinator joined Saskatchewan in 2016 as a part of the Chris Jones staff that came here. He's one of just a few staff members who had an office at the old stadium.
2: It was awesome. It was, I'm glad I was a part of it just to see the tradition and all that stuff.
3: So he's not only survived one, but two head coaching changes as he is now part of Corey Mace's staff. Mace explains why he made the decision to keep him on as the coordinator.
4: I'm speaking to him on the phone early in the process. It made it quite easy. I'm happy as ever. Obviously, the relationship that we formed and, our families have formed, heck of a ball coach.
3: A big reason for the success of his special teams unit has been the relationships he's built with players like Nick Weeb.
5: He's the best at what he does. I love him to death, man. I've been with him for three years now. The relationship he creates with his players, just the way he makes you feel important in every facet of the game. He sees you as a person, not just a number.
3: For Majeri, his love of Canadian football started after Jones invited him to be a guest coach with the Calgary Stampeders in 2011.
2: I'm a football junkie. I don't golf. I don't fish. I don't do anything. Football and family is my hobby. If it was ever on, I was watching it. And I remember Doug Flutie when I was a young kid ripping it and just thinking like, whoa, what, that game is fun. And then anytime it was on, I was watching it, and then when I got up here to guest coach, just to see the speed and the talent level, I was like, man, that's my goal to one day work up here.
3: He put in the work and eventually became a special teams coordinator under Craig Dickinson. And last season, it all culminated in a Grey Cup with Saskatchewan.
6: And Grey has just turned green and white. The Saskatchewan Roughriders and Trevor Harris have won the Grey Cup.
2: It was awesome. I wish... I hope it continues, and I wish, that some of the guys that, weren't able to dress that game and get their name on it, hopefully they can get it on there at some point in time, because it's special drinking a beer out of that thing.
3: And he's hoping for many more years and beers with the Riders as this team looks to continue its success. At Mosaic Stadium, I'm Britton Gray.
0: Now, coming up, we find out who's in, who's out for the Riders tomorrow. The Green Zone's Jamie Nye gives us his keys to a hopeful Saskatchewan win over Toronto. 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

0: It's 1 o'clock. I'm Andrew Shepherd. You could soon be facing higher power bills. An invasive species is caught before entering a Saskatchewan lake. And Canada sends help to Nepal following this week's devastating flash flood. In Regina, sunny and 28, and in Saskatoon, sunny, it's 25 degrees. Breaking news, your power bill could be going even higher than what SaskPower was asking for. The rate review panel is out with its report to the Crown rate request earlier this year. You've already been paying extra this year, and as our Jeff Smith tells us, the next increase could be even more.
1: SaskPower asked for a nearly 4% hike on bills this coming February. That's about $5 more a month for the average home, $11 for a farm. But the panel thinks SaskPower is going to need more than that, maybe 1.5 to 2.5 percentage points. It says the Crown Corporation is facing significant financial and operating pressures, and it's unclear when revenue from the Bell Data Center will start coming in. So the panel is waiting for updated financial information later this year, and it's calling for better financial planning and reporting. In Regina, I'm Jeff Smith.
0: We're getting new numbers on Canada's economy today. Stats Canada says GDP grew 3.3% in the second quarter on an annualized rate. The agency says this is the fastest pace the economy has grown in the second quarter in more than 3 years. As for June, GDP was up 0.3%. For hundreds of University of Regina students, campus is becoming home today. More than 600 students are expected to arrive for move-in day. Our Jacob Bamhauer spoke with students who are settling in.
2: Staff and student volunteers are welcoming the university's newest students by helping them move in.
3: It's beautiful seeing the community and the teamwork that's put into this, making this successful.
2: First-year journalism student Devin Grasnick moved from Moose Jaw and says she's excited to meet her new classmates, although being away from home brings some nerves.
4: I'm a little nervous about being away from home, but at least like I know I'm not too far away, so I can always go back, so that's nice.
2: Classes begin Tuesday, but the unpacking starts now. At the University of Regina, I'm Jacob Bamhauer.
0: A routine inspection may have helped keep invasive mussels from making their way to Saskatchewan's waters. Last month, conservation officers at Blackstrap Provincial Park found invasive zebra mussels while inspecting a boat. Before that, the boat had been in Lake Ontario. The owner was charged and the boat was decontaminated and quarantined. Zebra mussels are nearly impossible to eliminate and can cause significant environmental and economic damage. Saskatoon has a new chair of the Board of Police Commissioners until the end of 2027. John Lajimodiere replaces former board chair Shirley Grey-Eyes. He's a Métis Nation Saskatchewan citizen born and raised in Saskatoon. He owns an Aboriginal consulting service and has been the publisher of Eagle Feather News for the past 25 years. No arrests following a shooting in Saskatoon's Buena Vista neighborhood. Police were called to a home on First Street East around 11:30 last night. A 29-year-old man has gunshot wounds and is in stable condition. A couple of speed racers just got busted. Gorman Park police say the drivers of two vehicles appeared to be racing each other last night on Highway 16 near Boychuk Drive. They were tracked on radar going 200 kilometers an hour in a 90K zone. Each driver was handed over $2,000 in tickets, a 14-day license suspension, and their vehicles were also impounded for 60 days. Police are trying to tackle business thefts in Regina. Just yesterday, officers arrested two people in the east end of the city after a store on East Quantsgate was robbed. We don't know the store exactly, but it's on the same block as Princess Auto. Police say two people were spotted leaving the store without paying. They had things like tools and home goods. A third person was also arrested as part of other shoplifting incidents. Canada is providing $5 million in humanitarian aid to Nepal. Foreign Affairs Minister Anita Anand says Nepal is facing a devastating humanitarian emergency with catastrophic damage following this week's flash flooding.
5: Families and homes are destroyed. Mudslides have wiped away villages and infrastructure, including bridges.
0: At least 570 people are dead and more than 1,900 are still missing, including 32 Canadians. Happening now, Canadian astronaut Jeremy Hansen is receiving a Congressional Space Medal of Honor. U.S. President Donald Trump is awarding Hansen and his Artemis II crewmates the medals in a ceremony at NASA's Johnson Space Center in Houston.
6: There is a spirit that we didn't see in this space so much. And now you've really brought it back.
0: The astronauts also gifted Trump a NASA flight jacket. Fans are listening to a ton of her music following the death of Dolly Parton. In the U.S., audio and video streams shot up more than 2,100%. They went from 1.2 million streams Monday to more than 26 million on Tuesday. Jolene and 9 to 5 led the surge, followed by songs including Islands in the Stream and I Will Always Love You. It's 105. I'm Andrew Shepherd. 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
8: I'm Justin Blackwell. 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Turning to your weekend weather, the hot days continue for Saskatoon and Central Saskatchewan. Sunshine today, a high of 28. Clear tonight, low of 12. Sunshine tomorrow, high of 27. And then we are expecting some rain to move in all day Sunday and a high of 22. For Regina and Southern Saskatchewan, mainly sunny today, a high of 31. A few clouds tonight, low of 14. A few clouds tomorrow for Rider Game Day. Slight chance of showers, a 30% chance, a high of 27. And then some rain expected Sunday as well, and a high of 23. Right now we're in Regina, sunshine, a wind out of the southeast at 23. 29 degrees, some sun in Saskatoon, a wind out of the northwest at 17 and 26 degrees. 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
8: It's 109 and week 13 in the CFL. It kicks off tonight with the Winnipeg hosting the Montreal Alouettes. That'll be an interesting game for the Riders to follow there. Winnipeg just a game back of the Riders for second in the West. You are listening to Saskatchewan Afternoon at 12:30 until 2, Monday to Friday, followed by the Green Zone with Jamie and I from 2 until 6. And Jamie joins me now for a Green Zone moment. And Jamie, the depth chart is out for the Riders. How's that lineup looking for tomorrow's game as they try and buck that two-game slide?
14: Well, clearly changes being made. Shai Oladipo is in at Sam linebacker. Antoine Brooks Jr. moved off. So whether that's the missed tackles

0: Kwali Conley. I'm waiting for the breakout game from the running back. With the injuries to the receiving core, let's get that ground game going. That's what I look at. So number 24, Kwali Conley. I'm going breakout game for the young running back for the Saskatchewan Rough Riders. Over 100 yards. He's going to find the end zone. That's what I'm going with.
1: Final score?
0: 32-26.
1: Oh, okay.
0: For the Saskatchewan Rough Riders.
1: Mm-hmm.
0: Although my confidence is not high. It's not high, but I like the attitude this week I've seen from this team.
1: And a big crowd should help as well.
0: Yeah, there's nearing a sellout. I was looking at Ticketmaster. Counting the blue dots isn't very hard. There's, you know, about 1,000 seats left. Of course, we never know what's totally sold in the Cooperators community zone, because they sell that section separately through co-op gas stations and everything. But overall, that stadium looks like it's going to be pretty well jammed for Saturday's game. Now, Mother Nature, play your part and keep that rain forecast out of Regina if you can.
1: Yeah, well, it looks like it should be a fairly decent football night in Regina. Kickoff 5 o'clock at Mosaic Stadium. The Green Zone pregame show starts at 3. Just looking, let me hear. Let's pull it up. Yeah, Connor Hellebuck's still a member of the Winnipeg Jets. I hope he stays a Winnipeg Jet for the rest of the season.
0: Of the contract.
1: I really do. I hope he at least misses half the season.
0: See, I don't care if he misses whatever. Just do your job. You sign the contract, come do your job with us, and be the all-star caliber goaltender until we get a trade. Because last time I checked, you agreed to an 8-year contract, too. You signed that paperwork. So that's great that you think it's best if you move on. But for the Jets, not for us. And you gave a no-trade clause. To me, that should work both ways. That was a big commitment from this organization to you. And now you're putting us in a corner. I'm tired of it. I'm sick of these deals now, where I know it's sold, but the player gets control. Sure, that's great. Player can get control, but now they're like the Brady Tkachuk thing really bugged me, because he pretty much said one team. I'd only want to be traded to Florida. Like, that's garbage to me, and shouldn't be happening. Organizations invest millions of dollars into these players. There should be some return of respect to be able to, you know, open up to 16 teams you can be traded to help out a general manager move, rather than pigeonhole and said, I want to play with this team and this team only, which is starting to happen more and more. And then it's, okay, now we're just building super teams like the NBA. And I'm sorry, that'll suck for hockey fans everywhere, especially in Canada, especially in Winnipeg, because nobody will ever want to be traded there.
1: So what does this do for the other players there? Like, Mark Scheifele, Morrissey, Connor.
0: I'm thinking Kyle Connor. I'm waiting for his trade request too, right? And maybe Mark Scheifele, who knows? When you look at those guys and those players, it's we want to win a Stanley Cup, and well, now I'm not going to win it here because my goalie just moved. So, yeah, I want to trade too. Like, and they can. Clearly they can, because everybody's doing it now. It's the cool thing to do. Don't like your situation? Ask for a trade. Even though Kyle Connor asked for $12 million per year signed through 2034. So after a year of that contract, what's stopping him from saying, no, never mind, I don't want to be here anymore. Trade me. Because he's also got a complete no move.
1: I know it's wishful thinking, but just to see Dylan Larkin and Connor Hellebuck just sit on the sidelines for half a season would be fabulous.
0: I hope more GMs do it. I'm not trading you until I get a deal worth trading for. I'm not doing a deal that's okay just because you want out. I hope general managers, get a little tougher on deals for these players.
1: Jamie was on the show today.
0: Drew Romano is going to talk about it coming up here on the Green Zone. Of course, Britton Gray will be in with a full look at the depth chart, who's in, who's out, what it means for the Riders and the Argonauts. We're going to get the fan prediction and a Friday with Dave Naylor, our CFL insider and analyst as well on the Green Zone today.
1: All right, Jamie, have a great show. Enjoy the game tomorrow, and we'll chat about it on Monday.
0: Will do. Right on, Jamie.
1: Again, you can catch the Green Zone with Jamie and I from 2 until 6. 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
1: There are signs that you may want to keep an eye on the price of beef. High prices have been around for a while now, and it's generally conceded that it takes a few years for supply and demand to work its magic in order for prices to begin to fall. The biggest reason is, if producers do want to expand their herd in order to take advantage of strong prices, that process can take a couple of cycles before enough animals are mature enough to go to market. And at the same time, consumers tend to look for alternatives that may be less costly. Well, both those factors appear to be taking hold. The tally of livestock on Canadian farms at mid-year provides a bit of insight into how the marketplace is responding. First, the Canadian cattle herd was up 3%. That's the largest increase in more than 20 years, as producers hold on to more breeding stock. At the same time, demand for pork as an alternative is growing domestically and for export. That's prompting expansion of herds as well. It seems the only cure for high prices is high prices. I'm Paul Martin.
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11: The weather in Saskatchewan can change on the drop of a dime. Punishing, pounding rain, funnel clouds, wicked, whipping wind. 650 CKOM takes weather coverage seriously.
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0: It's 1:20 and lots of sunshine today. In and around 30 degrees for the high. Those hot temperatures will continue into tomorrow. Looks like a fairly nice day for Rider game day tomorrow at Mosaic, 27 degrees. Slight chance of some showers, and then we are expecting some rain on Sunday. It is our top story this afternoon, and it's centers around your power bills. And they could be going higher than what SaskPower was asking for. So the rate review panel has confirmed the 3.9% hike that took effect this past February. Well, SaskPower has asked for 3.9% next year, same as the hike this year. That's an extra $5 a month for the average home and $11 for a farm. But the panel thinks SaskPower will need more than that, maybe 1.5 to 2.5 percentage points. It says the Crown Corporation is facing significant financial and operating pressures. And it's also unclear when revenue from the Bell data center will start coming in. Our Jeff Smith is on the story this afternoon, and we'll have much more for us throughout the day. And this is the final weekend before students head back to class from kindergarten to university. Everyone is getting ready. Well, it's move-in day at the University of Regina, and Kira Davey is leaving Moose Jaw to study history.
8: Honestly, I'm not really nervous about everything or anything, and I'm really excited to not be living with my parents.
0: We've all been there. Now, Kira is sharing a four-bedroom campus apartment with her brother, and Mom Erin says she, of course, will miss both kids, but is proud to see them starting to build their lives on their own.
14: I'm going to miss not being needed as much, but at the same time, I'm not needed as much because I like to think I taught them well.
0: So classes for those university students start on Tuesday, and if I'm not mistaken, the elementary kids will be heading back to class on Wednesday. Coming up,
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0: Yeah, these zucchini boats are the perfect recipe for meat and veggie lovers. 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
0: It's 1:24. It's time now to head into the kitchen. And I'm joined by our resident chef and host of the CKOM Morning Show, Mark Loshak. And this week is a classic dish that never goes out of style.
1: It's that time of year. People are picking stuff out of their gardens. Mm-hmm, I'm getting some great tomatoes and all kinds of great things out of the garden. And I know one thing that a lot of people have right now that maybe weren't expecting that much at the end of the season is zucchini. You haven't had the zucchini drop yet from your neighbors?
0: Hey, you haven't had that yet? Or at work. You know when you come to work sometimes in the kitchen, there's giant pallets of zucchini.
1: There's three in the fridge right now. Yeah. The zucchini has already started. So we're going to make them do a midnight drop because I told my wife, I said, one plant this year. She goes, no, we're putting in four. I said, we're going to get like 10 out of one plant. How much zucchini do you want? And sure enough, we got about 50 of them going right now. So it's, okay, so everybody in the neighborhood's getting one. So we're going to give you a zucchini recipe today.
0: Okay.
1: Zucchini boats. And the stuffed zucchini boats, they are so good. So here's what you're going to need for ingredients.
2: You'll need a zucchini. Now, depending on how big it is, if it's a big one, well, maybe just one. If you had smaller ones, couple of zucchinis. Now, what you're going to want to do is make sure you cut them down lengthwise, right through, and then clean out all the seeds and everything so you got a couple of zucchini boats, mm-hmm. right? Okay, so you got that ready to go. A package of Italian sausage. Now, it can be mild, medium, whatever it is. Sometimes you can get the actual sausage meat in a package. If you can't find that, just get like the Johnson's, the sausage itself, and then you just take the meat right out of the casings. So you'll need a package of that. A cup of diced tomatoes. Oh, by the way, the Italian sausage, it's got to be the raw. You can't get that anyway cooked, but you want to get just the raw sausage. Mm-hmm. A cup of diced tomatoes, 2 cloves of garlic crushed, a teaspoon of Italian seasoning. You're going to need a couple of good squishes of tomato paste, a cup of shredded Parmesan, a half a cup of panko crumbs, and then a whole bunch of mozzarella. So you're going to start off, take your zucchini boats. Now, if you put them in the oven, make sure the oven is preheated to about 375. But if you put the zucchini in the oven raw, it takes a while for it to cook through. So what I like to do is take those zucchinis and put them in the microwave for about 10 minutes. So they're, you know, fairly soft when they're going to go in the oven. Now, take them out once they're in the microwave. In a pan, brown the sausage meat. That's it. Don't put anything else in there. Oh, the garlic. Put a little bit of garlic in there. And nothing else. And then just brown it. Save the grease.
21: No, absolutely. You know,
2: keep the grease. It's like, that's gold. That's liquid gold right there. Then what you're going to do is put that in a bowl and just let it cool off a little bit. Then take all the other ingredients, the diced tomatoes, the Italian seasoning, the cup of shredded Parmesan, half a cup of panko crust, and put that all into the cooled off, you know, because you don't want the cheese or the meat to melt the cheese. Mm-hmm. So that's why you want it to cool off. So you cool it all off, squish it all together, get it all nice, and there's your stuffing. Then you take your zucchini boats, put them on a cookie sheet, take like an ice cream scoop, and scoop all of the stuffing into those zucchini boats. Then you put them on your cookie sheet on some parchment paper, and then you load up the mozzarella cheese, not the partly skimmed stuff either. Full on mozzarella. Put it on there, nice and thick. Throw it in the oven, about a half an hour. If you don't do the zucchini trick that I said in the microwave, though, you're going to be doing it for close to an hour. So this way, you knock off a whole lot of time. Pull it out. Now, zucchini skin is good enough that you can eat the skin if you want. If you don't, you just take a spoon and scoop it all out. You get all that great zucchini, all that Italian sausage, and, of course, all that cheese, Parmesan, and mozzarella. There it is. That's going to get rid of at least 2 of your zucchini, unless you want to do this every night of the week, which I wouldn't mind. That's going to help out a little bit. Zucchini boats today.
21: All right. Well, great recipe to get rid of those zucchinis. Absolutely, Shaq. Thanks so much for this. We'll try it again soon.
2: Have a zucchini party for the Rider game. Hey, some of them are green, right?
21: Yeah,
2: right. Just have a whole bunch of them. You'll be good to go.
21: Keeping you in the know through your day, this is Saskatchewan Afternoon. Shauna Foster stops by for What's Trending.
22: We hear from Dolly's sister, Stella, who shared another story that just makes us, if possible, love her even more. Stella revealed that Dolly asked doctors to try any and all experimental treatments on her in her dying days to see if any of those could ultimately help others moving forward, knowing full well she was close to death. And I love this idea, growing petition to rename Nashville's airport after Dolly. We're getting some of the big summer blockbusters at home. The billion-dollar Toy Story 5 hits Disney Plus in under a month. To celebrate the news, Taylor Swift dropped an animated video to I Knew It, I Knew You. A jersey worn by Michael Jordan could become the most expensive ever in auction. It was worn to the 98 NBA Finals, expected to go for over $100 million. Hey, this is fun. Mike Myers dancing with zero shame in a Toronto subway. It's pretty shagalicious, seeing as we are getting a new Austin Powers. And we have an update on the Britney Spears movie. The writer reveals she's been in a deep dive of Britney's music for days, along with listening to her audiobook, just to get inside her head. She says she really plans to dig deep into Brit's turbulent love life in this movie. That's what's trending. I'm Shauna Foster.
21: Coming up,
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5: It's 1:31. I'm Andrew Shepherd. Higher power bills could be on the way. Canada sends millions of dollars in aid to Nepal following a deadly flash flood. And President Trump awards medals to the Artemis II astronauts. In Saskatoon, sunny and 26, and in Regina, sunny, it's 29 degrees. Breaking news, your power bills could be going even higher than what Sask Power was asking for. Reporter Jeff Smith has the details.
6: The rate review panel says Sask Power is under some serious financial and operating pressure, and that's why it might need more than the 3.9% it's requesting by 1.5 to 2.5 percentage points. There was already one 3.9% hike in February, which the panel has now confirmed. That was another $5 a month for the average home. The panel says it will make a final decision once it gets updated financials from the Crown Corporation. In Regina, I'm Jeff Smith.
5: Brutal is how NDP critic Alina Young describes this new development from the rate review panel. Young says the Crown Corporation hasn't been upfront about the cost of keeping coal power or about whether the federal carbon tax is being submitted.
24: Under this government, people's bills have increased nearly 75%. And yet, while running a monopoly, the SAS party has managed to lose historic amounts of money.
5: Young says the government isn't listening to farmers, industry, or small businesses, and doesn't know if it will listen to the panel. New numbers on Canada's economy today. Stats Canada says the GDP rose 3.3% in the second quarter on a yearly basis. The agency says this is the fastest pace the economy has grown in the second quarter in more than 3 years. The tariff-sensitive manufacturing industry also expanded for a third consecutive month in June. Plenty of extra hands are making move-in day easier at the University of Regina. Staff and student volunteers are helping more than 600 students settle into campus housing. Our Jacob Bamhauer spoke with students as they begin a new chapter.
25: Students' suitcases and boxes are all filling the entrance to the Kissick Towers. Second-year student Cassia Antonio is one of many helping make sure everyone and everything gets where it needs to be.
26: People have been really, like, surprised, like, that they have the service. Like, some parents were so, like, they're like, really? Like, we have carts to help us bring stuff in.
25: First-year journalism student Devin Grasnick is moving away from Moose Jaw for the first time.
27: I'm so excited to meet new people and just really get to know everybody in my program.
25: Move-in Day is just the first of several weekend activities designed to help students feel at home at the University of Regina. I'm Jacob Bamhauer.
5: This almost ended badly. We're now being told that a routine boat inspection prevented an invasive species from entering a Saskatchewan lake. Conservation officers found zebra mussels on a boat at Blackstrap Provincial Park south of Saskatoon. It had recently been in Lake Ontario. Zebra mussels are nearly impossible to eliminate and can cause serious environmental and economic damage. The owner was charged and the boat was quarantined and decontaminated. Police are trying to find whoever's responsible for a shooting in Saskatoon. Officers were called to a home along First Street East around 11:30 last night. A 29-year-old man is now in stable condition with gunshot wounds. Big consequences for a pair of drivers that turned Highway 16 into a racetrack. Gorman Park police say two drivers appeared to be racing each other last night near Boychuk Drive in Saskatoon. Officers brought out the radar gun. They were both clocked at 200 kilometers an hour in a 90K zone. The punishment, over $2,000 in tickets for each driver, plus a 14-day license suspension, and their vehicles were impounded for 60 days. Three people are charged in connection to a retail theft in Regina's East End. Police arrested two people outside a business on East Quantsgate yesterday after they were seen leaving without paying for a bunch of items like tools and home goods. Another suspect was also arrested in connection to other shoplifting incidents in the city. Police say this is all part of an initiative to renew its focus on retail theft enforcement. A natural disaster in Nepal is expected to get worse, and Canada is sending help.
28: Given that more rain is expected, water levels and volumes are expected to rise.
5: Foreign Affairs Minister Anita Anand says Canada is providing $5 million in humanitarian aid. Nepal is dealing with catastrophic damage following this week's flash flooding. At least 570 people are dead, and more than 1,900 are still missing, including 32 Canadians. Canadian astronaut Jeremy Hansen is receiving a Congressional Space Medal of Honor today. He is the first non-NASA astronaut to receive this honor. U.S. President Donald Trump awarded the medals to Hansen and his Artemis II crewmates at NASA's Johnson Space Center in Houston.
7: We gather here on these historic grounds to celebrate the immense courage and service of four intrepid space heroes whose sense of daring and adventure led them further from Earth than anyone has ever traveled before.
5: The astronauts also gifted Trump a NASA flight jacket. It's 1:36. I'm Andrew Shepard. The latest local news is as close as your phone. 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
21: I'm Justin Blackwell. 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Turning to weather, the hot days continue for Saskatoon and central Saskatchewan. The sunshine for the rest of the afternoon, a high of 28, clear tonight, low of 12. More sunshine tomorrow, a high of 27, and then we are expecting some rain to move in all day Sunday, and a high of 22. For Regina and southern Saskatchewan, a mainly sunny, high of 31. A few clouds tonight, low of 14. A few clouds tomorrow for Rider game day. Slight chance of showers, a 30% chance. High of 27, and then rain expected all day Sunday as well, and a high of 23 degrees. Right now in Regina, that sun continues to shine. A wind out of the southeast at 23. 29 degrees, sunshine in Saskatoon, a wind out of the northwest at 17 and 26. 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
21: It's 1:40 and Canada Post says its finances are improving, but it's still in the red. It says it lost $277 million before taxes in the second quarter of the year. That's an improvement from the same three-month period a year ago when it lost more than $400 million. 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
0: I'm Justin Blackwell. Ameta, if you haven't heard, has agreed to a massive settlement with the U.S. states over allegations that Facebook and Instagram were designed in ways that encouraged compulsive use by children. Vivek Jayaram is a lawyer and the founder of Jayaram Law, and he joined the Evan Bray Show to talk more about the settlement and what it could mean for social media users.
1: This seems like a pretty big deal. Can you give us a sense? Do you think this is a pretty significant settlement?
2: Yes. And I think I could full stop there, yes. And I think you hit it on the head a minute ago. I mean, there has been so much litigation and so much advocacy and I suppose even activism around this issue. But I think we can all probably agree with what you said and how you characterized it, with it, which is this is social media's tobacco, big tobacco moment, or the first big tobacco moment. And I think, you know, I think we need to, you know, recognize that, you know, first and foremost, right? But I think there's a few interesting things here, though, right? The settlement part of it was interesting because as a lawyer, as a litigator, I mean, you know, a monetary settlement of this size, you know, makes you wonder, right? Because if you're agreeing to pay these amounts, just between you and I, you know, I don't represent Meta, so I was not in the rooms. I don't know, but I have a lot of, you know, 25 years of experience counseling clients on all kinds of cases, not so different from this, right? And they must have figured the exposure at trial would have been much greater.
1: Right.
2: Right. So, I mean, you know, they're going to be paying this $12 to $13 billion amount over 10 years. I think the other $5 billion or so is contingent upon kind of a clever move by Meta. It's contingent upon getting some of the others like TikTok to, you know, and YouTube to agree to similar restrictions. And that brings us to the non-monetary parts, right? That's probably the real value here. I mean, of course, that's boatloads of money, and hopefully that money will be put to good use to help curb, you know, addiction for teenagers on these platforms. But I think the non-monetary part is what I think is why I think we can really say this might be, you know, like a big tobacco moment, because there are real sort of restrictions that will come into play and that will impact teenagers, no doubt, in the months to come. So right. That's kind of interesting.
1: Vivek Jayaram is my guest. I wonder about, you know, the fact, the decision to settle without going through with the court case. Do you have any speculation as to whether it was we're worried we would lose more in court in terms of financial settlements or decisions, or was it about, you know, protecting the brand, not dragging it out through a full court case, or maybe a bit of both?
2: That's a great insight. Probably a bit of both. I think both sides, frankly, benefited from the settlement, right? On the one hand, look, this is a ton of money no matter who you are, right? But you got to remember now, these are cases brought by the states. So it is still a ton of money for a state, but that money is going to be divvied up among the states. And I think if you were to ask the state's attorney general, you know, where they see the real value for this case, it's in the non-economic parts of the settlement. You know, the, hey, we're going to, you know, turn off notifications at night. We're not going to let teens access, you know, these platforms while they're sleeping or get notifications while they're sleeping. And we're going to limit how much they can be on. And, you know, we're going to also modify some of the features that, you know, tend to maybe support some of the state's arguments. So I think for Meta, you know, by sort of settling, they're able to at least have some certainty, right? Okay, we know what the restrictions are. Somebody internally, you know, the board has determined we can live with these restrictions. They're, you know, from a commercial standpoint, you know, we're still going to be very competitive in the marketplace. We still think we could be leaders in the marketplace, but we can impose these restrictions. I think they probably, Meta, felt probably more comfortable, you know, agreeing to these restrictions than leaving it to a jury who might have imposed much harsher restrictions, right, on them, right? And then on the flip side, I think you could say the same thing for the states. I mean, sure, the states might have been able to get more money, right, if you put this in front of a jury. That's just a guess, I suppose, but, you know, it could have happened. But I think also for the states, it provides some certainty for them too, right? I mean, they can now go to their constituents and say, look, we negotiated some real, real valuable restrictions for these platforms for the teens living, you know, in our states, in the country. And I think, you know, for both sides, finality is probably welcomed. And you know, so I, that's kind of what I think about. That's kind of by the way I think about that in terms of a settlement versus a trial. Because remember, you get a trial, then you also have the appellate system, and this thing could have dragged on for years and years. And I don't know that that would have benefited anybody.
0: Yeah, some interesting insight into that massive settlement from Meta. And you can hear that full conversation with Vivek and Evan over at CKOM.com and CJME.com. Keeping you up to date and up to the minute, this is Saskatchewan Afternoon. Well, on a night meant to introduce players to Canada West competition, it was a reunion that took center stage at Griffith Stadium in Saskatoon yesterday. University of Saskatchewan Huskies quarterback Anton Amenrud made his long-awaited return to game action in a 35-1 preseason win over the Alberta Golden Bears. It was his first Canada West game since being diagnosed with cancer last fall.
3: I was just kind of treating it like every other game, trying not to make the moment too big and trying not to, you know, take away from anything else that's going on here. So, yeah, no, I kept a pretty even keel, I think.
0: And the young man performed pretty well. Amenrud completed 9 of his 14 pass attempts for 154 yards in just under a quarter and a half of play.
3: I just wanted to get hit again, to be honest. I think it was my second drive, just feeling contact again and knowing, like, I can still do this, we're good. Just feel a hit and kind of woke me up and got me back into it. So it felt really good.
0: And he got an early first quarter ovation from the crowd.
3: I did hear it, and it warmed my heart. It felt amazing having the support in Saskatoon. It's the best fans and best community, and I couldn't be more grateful.
0: And head coach Scott Flory couldn't be more proud of his fifth-year pivot.
4: To have him go through what he went through, to bounce back, to absolutely dedicate everything the last 3 months to making sure that he can step out on this field to be able to do this with his buddies and all that kind of stuff is just, man, it's a Netflix movie, or, you know, it's a Hollywood story, and it really is. And I'm so happy and I'm so proud of him. I just love the fact that he's a part of our team. I love the fact that, you know, I get to coach him and he gets to be around here and he gets to be the leader of this football team, because he deserves every bit of success.
0: Yeah, glad to see that young man doing so well, not just at football, but at life in general. So the Huskies will open their 2026 Canada West season on September 5th with the road game against the Manitoba Bisons before they return to Griffith Stadium for their annual homecoming game against the Calgary Dinos on September the 11th. Still ahead, Saskatchewan's number one sports show, The Green Zone with Jamie Nye. Now the Woodfile with Murray Wood.
1: It's time for the Friday. Who's hot? And who's not? Hot, the bounty of summer. Garden potatoes with butter and chives from the garden. Corn on the cob with butter. Not, it's the last weekend of summer before school starts. Wow, that was quick. Not, people who crack loud side pipes on their motorcycles while riding by outdoor cafes. Yes, we see you. And no, it does not make you look cool. Not, Trump with his Sharpie changing the name of Lake Ontario. Hot, history will show that Canada led the way in finally standing up to the bully in the White House. And finally, hot, all the tributes to Dolly Parton, including from the royal family. They had the Buckingham Palace guards play 9 to 5. What an amazing thing for a girl from dirt poor beginnings in Appalachia to being honored by the king. And no one would argue that Dolly didn't deserve it. I'm Murray Wood.
0: It's 1:49. Here's what's making news around the world, and search teams are still looking for survivors in Nepal, with hundreds, thousands now still missing after the flash flooding that raced through the Himalayas. We get more from ABC's Britt Clannett, who was in Nepal.
6: Helicopters have been whirring overhead, ferrying in supplies and pulling out survivors simply because so many roads and bridges have been washed away. American help is already rolling in, a pledge of $500,000. But this is a gigantic task, hampered by monsoon rains and more warnings that landslides and floods could strike again.
0: And new numbers show over 500 people are confirmed dead. Over 2,000 are missing, including now 32 Canadians. We're also learning today that Canada is sending $5 million to help. 6 months since the start of the war in Iran, and there's been no movement or agreement on Iran's nuclear program. The U.S. has struck
21: nuclear targets in Iran that the Pentagon claims has crippled their ability to continue a nuclear program. We get more from ABC's Martha Raddatz.
15: It's been 6 months since the U.S. and Israel launched massive strikes against Iran, wiping out its conventional military and killing more than 3,600 Iranians, according to human rights activists in Iran, including 165 people after an elementary school was struck, most of them children. All of this loss in a war the president said would be over in a matter of weeks.
21: And the Iranians have remained defiant and have also been attacking ships in the Strait of Hormuz. Canada is extending Ebola-related travel restrictions for another month. Ottawa says people from Ebola-affected countries will continue to be banned from entering the country. The extension means decisions on immigration and visa applications from those of the Democratic Republic of Congo, Uganda, and South Sudan will remain on hold until near the end of September. Still smarting over the failure of a mission to save a doomed space telescope last week, NASA is prepared to send up a new one as early as this weekend.
17: The Nancy Grace Roman Space Telescope has the same size mirror as the Hubble Orbiting Observatory, but with 100 times its field of view.
18: It's going to really revolutionize astronomy.
17: NASA's Bear Witherspoon.
18: What we are scheduled to do and have to do is have a five-year mission life. But if we launched really well, we're going to double that. Maybe triple that.
17: If the weather cooperates, the bus-sized telescope will be headed off to a deep space orbit point nearly a million miles from the Earth as early as Sunday morning. Jim Ryan, ABC News.
21: And meanwhile, the Artemis II astronauts who flew around the moon earlier this year have received the U.S.'s highest space honor. U.S. President Donald Trump presented the Congressional Space Medal of Honor to the three Americans and Canadian Jeremy Hansen. Their April lunar flyby set a new distance record for humanity. And the push continues from the skies to give Dolly Parton a permanent tribute in Music City.
19: A plane flew over downtown Nashville Friday morning, trailing a banner that read change.org/Dolly Parton Airport. The banner promoting a petition calling for Nashville International Airport to be renamed for the singer, songwriter, and philanthropist who died Tuesday. The change.org site says Dolly's light should be celebrated across Tennessee. Its final line urges people to sign it so we could all soon be departing from Parton. As of noon Friday, more than 150,000 people had added their signatures. Sherry Preston, ABC News.
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30: 650 CKOM Advantage, Saskatchewan, for Speedy Vacuum with Paul Martin, Saskatchewan's leading business commentator.
27: Last year's record harvest for some Saskatchewan crops pushed net farm income in the province beyond $5 billion. That represents about 40% of the total farm income in Canada. The one difference between the 2 years in this province was volume. Carryover, or grain in the bin, at year-end 2025 was $2 billion higher than 2024. I'm Paul Martin.
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30: 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An update on the day so far. 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

0: And it's a new look at one of the most anticipated video games ever, Grand Theft Auto 6.
1: Wait, did you steal my friend's car?
2: Yeah.
0: It is a nearly half-hour-long trailer. After years of development, the game is finally set to come out in mid-November. This is Saskatchewan Afternoon. I'm Justin Blackwell. Well, the Roadrunner cartoons were part of my Gen X childhood, blasting shameless violence from the boob tube every Saturday morning.
3: Beep, beep.
0: And now we have a new twist on the surreal forever war between Wile E. Coyote and the speedy Roadrunner. The new Coyote versus Acme movie is out. And our resident movie critic, Brett Buster, stopped by the Greg Morgan Morning Show to give his review.
4: Let's go to the movies. Look what's in theaters right now. Coyote versus Acme.
5: Have you been horribly injured by a product made by the Acme Corporation?
6: It's not your fault. There's probably someone to blame.
4: Here we go. Wile E. Coyote and Roadrunner. And what is the premise of this movie? Let's ask our resident movie critic, Brett Buster. Set this one up for me. What's the storyline here?
7: Well, Greg, it's basically Wile E. Coyote has been, you know, chasing that Roadrunner for all the time, and all of the Acme products just don't work. They blow up in his face or they collapse. So he sees an ad for a local lawyer who represents Looney Tunes, and he decides to sue Acme for years of hardship. And then they uncover a conspiracy behind the Acme Corporation. This is just a ton of fun.
4: Just that explanation, the premise is brilliant to me, that Wile E. Coyote has had enough and he's going to find a lawyer. He doesn't talk in the movie, right?
7: That's right. He literally can only speak with a little array of signs, and there's even a joke about that where he's asking him questions and then he holds up a sign that says, I only have so many signs.
4: So this is a good movie? You'd recommend it?
7: Absolutely. This felt like old school Looney Tunes. It's kind of got that Who Framed Roger Rabbit vibe with the live action and the cartoons. It's very funny, lots of slapstick. They even show you some old clips from the Looney Tunes that I really appreciated. And it's surprisingly heartfelt. You actually kind of feel bad for the coyote because this is his one and only purpose. And Acme has just screwed him over again and again. There's lots of great appearances. There is, Greg, you're going to love this. There is a Pepe Le Pew joke that had the entire theater just roaring. It's like it's a quick one, but oh man, did it hit. I really enjoyed it. I'm amazed they tried to bury this movie because even if you're not, if you don't think it's the best movie of all time, it's very entertaining. It's great for the family. It's a solid 7 out of 10. I don't think it's going to make like my top 10 of the year, but everyone should go see it to prove Warner Brothers wrong.
0: Yeah, I can't wait to see that. It should be a fun time at the movie theater. After the news, it is Saskatchewan's number one sports show, The Green Zone with Jamie Nye. And they're going to have all your football needs covered, of course. So we have game day tomorrow between the Riders and Argos, where Green Zone Rider reporter Britton Gray will stop by. Also, our NHL analyst, Drew Remenda, is stopping by to talk more about Connor Hellebuyck wanting out of Winnipeg. I'm Justin Blackwell. Have a great weekend. You've been listening to Saskatchewan Afternoon here on 650 CKOM and 980 CJME.
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9: It's 2 o'clock. I'm Andrew Shepherd. You could soon be facing higher power bills.
10: And yet, while running a monopoly, the SAS party has managed to lose historic amounts of money.
9: Saskatchewan egg sector is hoping cooler heads prevail in this trade war with the U.S.
11: We need them back at the bargaining table and get this all straightened out.
9: And as summer winds down, students are moving into their dorms at the U of R today.
12: I'm really excited to not be living with my parents.
9: In Saskatoon, sunny and 26, and in Regina, sunny, it's 29 degrees. Your power bill could be going even higher than what SaskPower was asking for. The rate review panel is out with its report to the Crown rate request earlier this year. You've already been paying extra this year, and as our Jeff Smith tells us, the next increase could be even more.
13: SaskPower asked for a nearly 4% hike on bills this coming February. That's about $5 more a month for the average home, $11 for a farm. But the panel thinks SaskPower is going to need more than that, maybe 1.5 to 2.5 percentage points. It says the Crown Corporation is facing significant financial and operating pressures, and it's unclear when revenue from the Bell data center will start coming in. So the panel is waiting for updated financial information later this year. and it's calling for better financial planning and reporting. In Regina, I'm Jeff Smith.
9: Alina Young is the NDP's critic for SaskPower. She says the report from the rate review panel is brutal and, among other things, is an indictment of the government's continued coal power plants.
10: You're going to need 200 years of 4% rate increases to pay off that inexplicable plan.
9: Young also says the government has shown a pattern of rate increases between elections that are above inflation and no increases during election years. Now to trade war, the latest developments. Saskatchewan's egg sector is bracing for another few months of pain. Terry Swiston is the owner of Full Line Egg in Saskatoon. He says these tariffs have been a real thorn in his side and now pose a serious threat to his business. He says it's now a mad dash to try and bring as much inventory into Canada as possible before the counter tariffs come into effect.
11: More than anything in our line, the small equipment, the mowers and attachments, and that's the stuff that we're trying to get on the ground into Canada right now before the tariffs hit so we can guarantee some prices.
9: He wants Canada to get back to the negotiating table and make a deal as soon as possible. For hundreds of University of Regina students, campus is becoming home today. More than 600 students are expected to arrive for move-in day. Our Jacob Bamhauer spoke with students who are settling in.
2: Staff and student volunteers are welcoming the university's newest students by helping them move in.
14: It's beautiful seeing the community and the teamwork that's put into this, making this successful.
2: First-year journalism student Devin Grasnick moved from Moose Jaw and says she's excited to meet her new classmates, although being away from home brings some nerves.
15: I'm a little nervous about being away from home, but at least like I know I'm not too far away, so I can always go back, so that's nice.
2: Classes begin Tuesday, but the unpacking starts now. At the University of Regina, I'm Jacob Bamhauer.
9: A routine inspection may have helped keep invasive mussels from making their way into Saskatchewan's waters. Last month, conservation officers at Blackstrap Provincial Park found invasive zebra mussels while inspecting a boat. Before that, the boat had been in Lake Ontario. The owner was charged. The boat was decontaminated and quarantined. Zebra mussels are nearly impossible to eliminate and can cause significant environmental and economic damage. Saskatoon has a new chair of the Board of Police Commissioners until the end of 2027. John Lajimodiere replaces former board chair Shirley Grey-Eyes. He's a Métis Nation Saskatchewan citizen born and raised in Saskatoon. He owns an Aboriginal consulting service and has been the publisher of Eagle Feather News for the last 25 years. Canada is providing $5 million in humanitarian aid to Nepal. Foreign Affairs Minister Anita Anand says Nepal is facing a devastating humanitarian emergency with catastrophic damage following this week's flash flooding.
16: Families and homes are destroyed. Mudslides have wiped away villages and infrastructure, including bridges.
9: At least 570 people are dead. More than 1,900 are still missing, including 32 Canadians. Canadian astronaut Jeremy Hansen just received a Congressional Space Medal of Honor. U.S. President Donald Trump awarded Hansen and his Artemis II crewmates at a ceremony at NASA's Johnson Space Center in Houston.
17: There is a spirit that we didn't see in this space so much, and now you've really brought it back.
9: The astronauts also gifted Trump a NASA flight jacket. Fans are listening to a ton of her music following the death of Dolly Parton. In the U.S., audio and video streams shot up more than 2,100%. They went from 1.2 million streams Monday to more than 26 million on Tuesday. Jolene and 9 to 5 led the surge, followed by songs including Islands in the Stream and I Will Always Love You. 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It's 2:05. In Saskatoon and central Saskatchewan, clear tonight, a low 12, then tomorrow, sunny, high 27, showers for Sunday, high 22. In Regina and southern Saskatchewan tonight, a 30% chance of showers, maybe a storm, low 14. Tomorrow, sunny to start, but then clouds move in, bringing a 30% chance of showers in the afternoon, a risk of a thunderstorm, high 27, showers Sunday, high 23. Across Saskatchewan, the Battle Fords 24, Prince Albert 26, Swift Current 29, Weyburn 25, Estevan 23, Yorkton 23, Moose Jaw 31. In Regina, sunny, a southeast wind gusting to 35. It's 29 degrees. And in Saskatoon, sunny, northwest wind gusting to 32. It's 26 degrees. The time is 2:06. I'm Andrew Shepherd.
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Well, away we go on this Friday afternoon in Saskatchewan. I'm Jamie Nye. Welcome to the Green Zone. As always, you can pick the tunes on a all-request Friday edition of the Green Zone. 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

0: Time for the starting lineup to kick things off here in the Green Zone as the Rough Riders getting set for the Argos at 5 o'clock at Mosaic on Saturday.
1: Deeper look. Open receiver two and a touchdown for Dell Duncan Busby. Oh, do the Riders ever need that?
2: Kelly rips one into traffic. Touchdown Toronto, Kevin Mittal.
0: Yeah, the Argos coming in as they were here a couple of weeks ago and beat the Saskatchewan Rough Riders. They're try to do it again. Lots of changes for the Rough Riders on the roster this week. Shamar Bridges, who they signed, remember, earlier in the week. He was released by Hamilton 2 weeks ago. Now a Rough Rider. He's starting in the receiving corps, as are Daniel Weeb and Deshaun Mims. Sam Emelis goes to the six-game injured list. Johnny Johnson the third to the one-game injured list. And Dylan Jette has been pushed to a backup role for tomorrow's game. Zach Fry gets his starting left guard spot. He returned from injury as a backup last week. Shai Oladipo replaces Antoine Brooks Jr. at Sam linebacker. Brooks Jr. goes to the reserve roster. That's probably the biggest surprise out of all the moves, because Antoine Brooks played well at the end of last year, was playing well at the beginning of this season, one of the leaders in tackles, but also has the most missed tackles in the Canadian Football League. So Corey Mace looking for some improvement out of that spot. Jackson Ford goes to the one-game injured list. Nelson Lacombo will start at safety, while James Burgess Jr. will start at corner. So a couple of rookies getting starting spots for the Rough Riders against Toronto. Meanwhile, Week 13 kicks off tonight in Winnipeg.
3: Brady Oliveira already at 70 yards as well. Kolaris looking towards the end zone. Tim White got it! Touchdown, Winnipeg!
2: Alexander takes the snap, pulls, throws, touchdown! Tyson Philpott!
0: Yes, the 9-1. 9-1 Montreal Alouettes go into Winnipeg. They are 5-5, just one game back of the Rough Riders going into this week's action. So the Bombers, however, four of their five losses have come at Princess Auto Stadium. The sellout streak has ended. Fans have begun booing. All is not right in Winnipeg. It could be very right tonight if they beat Montreal. I don't see that happening, but it could. Okay, over to the Calgary Stampeders. Bad news when it comes to Vernon Adams Jr.
1: Blitz coming on Adams. He takes off. Vernon Adams right up through the middle of a collapsing pocket, and it looks like he has enough for a first down. Stampeders. Looks like an injury as well.
0: Yes, he went down against the BC Lions. It looked like he might be good to go. They came off the bye week. He was

0: Okay, let's go to the Blue Jays. Or should we call them Boo Jays?
1: A high drive to deep right. And it's gone. A two-run homer for Pasquantino and a six-run sixth inning. And the booing is getting louder.
2: Oh, it got louder. It got louder. I couldn't find the clip of Vladdy last night when he'd singled or grounded out in the sixth. Dude, oh, they got after Vladdy. To the point, Dan Shulman, now, he is the home broadcaster. Rogers owns the company in which he works, and they own the Blue Jays. They're all on the same team. But even Dan, at that moment, had to say, well, there's no sense ignoring it. You can hear it. The fans are letting Vladdy hear it. Oh, boy. What do you do with Vladdy? I was having this conversation with Justin Blackwell, Andrew Shepherd, a bunch of people having the conversation. Should you bench him? Do you move him down the lineup? When's enough enough? He's not contributing as a number two, number three hitter in the lineup. He's not. So I would dump him down the lineup. Let him bat seventh, something, and reward other guys who are actually hitting the ball with some power. But, yeah, not a great night last night for the Toronto Blue Jays. It was ugly. They start a set against the Seattle Mariners at the Rogers Center. Tonight is a Apple TV game, so not on Sportsnet. It's another Apple TV game. There have been a lot of them because the Blue Jays went to the World Series, so Apple wanted more Blue Jays games. Probably regretting that, but it's a rematch of the ALCS as well. Tomorrow, you want to watch that one on Sportsnet. Tomorrow is the Buck Martinez game. They're honoring Buck, so he's in Toronto, and that'll be a must-watch for Blue Jay fans tomorrow. I believe it's a matinee game tomorrow. It is 1:07 start time for the Jays tomorrow. Meanwhile, the Tour Championship continues, and look out. Here comes Scottie Scheffler. He's 3-under today, one back of the leader, Ryan Gerard. As you look at the standings, what is it? Top 21 are within 5 shots of the lead going into the weekend. Rory McIlroy is 6 back, shot 1-under today. Cameron Young had the round of the day so far. He shot a 62 to go to 8-under. Again, a shot back of Ryan Gerard, the leader at the PGA's finale event, the Tour Championship at East Lake. Coming up next here on the Green Zone, it's time for Britton Gray's Ride to a Repeat as he features and some interesting storylines and stories on the Saskatchewan Rough Riders. This week, looks at the longest tenured coach on this staff who has survived 3 different coaching changes and still runs one of the best special teams units in the league. 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
4: Saskatchewan's business community has about 10% more female-owned businesses than the rest of the country. 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

0: The Green Zone, that's from Darby out in Silton. Speaking of Silton, got a very good review from my daughter from Dee's Place out in that neck of the woods. A restaurant on your way to Rowan's Ravine, or where all the cabin communities that line along Lake out that way. Apparently the burger was fantastic, is the review from out in Silton. As we continue here on The Green Zone, Britton Gray's coming up a little bit here to look at the depth chart, but right now it's time for his Ride to a Repeat, as he features some storylines and people that are within the Rough Riders looking to go back-to-back for the first time. And, of course, there have been plenty of changes the Rough Riders have gone through over the past decade. The stadium has changed, coaching staffs, we've seen highs, we've seen lows. But one coach has been a constant through that, despite all these coaching changes, as Britton Gray has more on Kent Maggeri in his 10th season as an assistant coach in Saskatchewan.
1: It's crazy. It's like a dinosaur. You know what I mean? And especially in this profession, I've been so fortunate with, you know, three head coaches. Just been a blessing. So happy to be here. Love it.
2: Kent Maggeri is one of just four coaches in Riders history to reach a decade of coaching with the team. The special teams coordinator joined Saskatchewan in 2016 as a part of the Chris Jones staff that came here. He's one of just a few staff members who had an office at the old stadium.
1: It was awesome. It was, you know, I'm glad I was a part of it just to see the tradition and all that stuff.
2: So he's not only survived one, but two head coaching changes, as he is now part of Corey Mace's staff. Mace explains why he made the decision to keep him on as the coordinator.
3: Speaking to him on the phone early in the process, it made it quite easy. I'm happy as ever. Obviously, the relationship that we formed and, you know, our families have formed, heck of a ball coach.
2: A big reason for the success of his special teams unit has been the relationships he's built with players like Nick Weeb.
4: He's the best at what he does. I love him to death, man. I've been with him for three years now. The relationship he creates with his players, just the way he makes you feel important in every facet of the game. He sees you as a person, not just a number. Genuinely, Kent Maggeri, that's one of my favorite coaches of all time. That's my guy.
2: Kerfala Exume has been around the CFL since 2019 and has had a number of different special teams coaches along the way. He explains what separates Maggeri from others.
5: Well, you can see he knows his stuff. And it's fun. He's able to give us this anger, this will to go out there and just be the dog out there and just leave it all on the field and play for each other.
2: For Maggeri, his love of Canadian football started after Jones invited him to be a guest coach with the Calgary Stampeders in 2011.
1: I'm a football junkie. I don't golf. I don't fish. I don't do anything. Football and family is my hobby. So if it was ever on, I was watching it. And I remember Doug Flutie when I was a young kid ripping it and just thinking like, whoa, what, that game is fun. And then anytime it was on, you know, I was watching it. And then when I got up here to guest coach, just to see the speed and the talent level, I was like, man, that's my goal to one day work up here.
2: He put in the work and eventually became a special teams coordinator under Craig Dickinson.
1: I learned so much from him as a mentor. And then, I think one of my strengths is continual improvement. I'm trying to get better every day. So in the off season, I would go study and, you know, learn new things to bring stuff to the table. And some of the stuff helped. And then he gave me some freedom to do it. And here we are.
2: And of course, his family has played a big part in him reaching this point.
1: You start as a quality control coach, making no money, and but it's worth it, you know, every step of the way. And now we live here full time. We love it, love the community, and love showing up to Mosaic every day.
2: And last season, it all culminated in a Grey Cup with Saskatchewan.
6: And Grey has just turned green and white. The Saskatchewan Rough Riders and Trevor Harris have won the Grey Cup.
1: It was awesome. I wish, I hope it continues, and I wish, that some of the guys that, you know, weren't able to dress that game and get their name on it, hopefully they can get it on there at some point in time, because it's special drinking a beer out of that thing.
2: And he's hoping for many more years and beers with the Riders as this team looks to continue its success. For the Green Zone, I'm Britton Gray.
0: Yes, Kent Maggeri has, as he said, he was had an office at the old stadium in 2016 when he came on with Chris Jones. And it's pretty rare to have a coach go through not one, but two coaching overhauls. When a shift happens, usually it's almost a whole purge on coaches. But you can see the respect, of course, Greg Dickinson had for Kent Maggiore, and now the new guy, Corey Mace, has had with 3 years with Kent as the special teams coordinator. And you look at the numbers of especially the coverage teams getting downfield, making tackles consistently among the best, like top two in the league in kick cover and punt cover for Kent Maggiore's unit. As you heard Kerfalo Exume says, he coaches them up to get that dog in them to get downfield and make sure kick returners don't have a lot of room, and we'll see that on display, I'm sure, tomorrow at Mosaic Stadium as the Riders take on the Toronto Argonauts. Britton's coming in studio next because there's a lot of changes to go through, as we've been talking about this week, but the depth chart comes out, and it is official. A couple of rookies getting their first start with the Saskatchewan Rough Riders tomorrow. Time now for the Green Zone 1 Minute Drill, the latest in sports. Not a rookie, but new to the team, Shamar Bridges is making his Riders debut with Sam Emelis, Johnny Johnson III going to the injured list as well. Dylan Jetes gets knocked back to a backup spot, so Daniel Weeb and Deshaun Mims will start in the receiving core for the Riders. Shai Oladipo will be starting in place of Antoine Brooks Jr. Nelson Lacombo back at safety with Jackson Ford's injury as James Burgess Jr. will also get a start in the secondary for the Riders. Tomorrow, kickoff, 5 o'clock, the Green Zone pregame show begins at 3. Tonight in the CFL, Week 13 begins with the Montreal Alouettes visiting the Winnipeg Blue Bombers. The Calgary Stampeders will not have Vernon Adams Jr. tomorrow at quarterback. Josh Love gets the start with the injured Vernon Adams. That goes back 2 weeks. The Stampeders just had a bye week, so still not healthy there. The Blue Jays take on Seattle tonight. That's an Apple TV game. And at the Tour Championship, Ryan Gerard and Chris Goddard are the co-leaders. Scotty Scheffler among the group, just one back heading into the weekend. Coming up next, as mentioned, Britton Gray will be here for the latest on the Green and White on 980 CJME and 650 CKOM.
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11: It's 2:30. I'm Andrew Shepherd. Your power bill could be going even higher. The rate review panel says Sask Power is under some serious financial and operating pressure, and that's why it might need more than the 3.9% it's requesting by up to 2.5 percentage points. It says it will make a final decision once it gets updated financials from the Crown Corporation. NDP critic Alina Young says the Crown Corporation hasn't been upfront about the cost of keeping coal power or about whether the federal carbon tax is being submitted. She says the government isn't listening to farmers, industry, or small businesses, and it doesn't know if it will listen to the panel. A farm equipment supplier in Saskatoon hopes a trade deal with the U.S. is reached soon.
12: I just want this trade wars over and done with so we can get on to normal.
11: Terry Swiston is the owner of Full Line Egg. He says many in his line of work are now stuck in limbo, bracing for another few months of pain. An invasive species was caught before entering a Saskatchewan lake. Last month, conservation officers found zebra mussels on a boat at Blackstrap Provincial Park south of Saskatoon. The owner was charged, and the boat was quarantined and decontaminated. Canada is sending $5 million in humanitarian aid to Nepal. It's dealing with catastrophic damage from a flash flood. At least 570 people are dead. More than 1,900 are still missing, including 32 Canadians. Another first for Canadian astronaut Jeremy Hansen. He and the Artemis II crew just received a Congressional Space Medal of Honor. Hansen is the first non-NASA astronaut to receive that. It's 2:31. In Saskatoon and central Saskatchewan, clear tonight, a low 12, then tomorrow, sunny, high 27, showers on Sunday, high 22. In Regina and southern Saskatchewan, tonight, a 30% chance of showers, maybe a storm, low 14. Sunny to start the day tomorrow, then clouds move in, bringing a 30% chance of showers in the afternoon, plus a risk of a thunderstorm, high 27. Showers on Sunday, high 23. In Saskatoon, sunny, northwest wind gusting to 34. It's 27 degrees. And in Regina, sunny, south wind gusting to 32. It's 30 degrees. The time is 2:32. I'm Andrew Shepherd.
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0: A request for Gordon Lightfoot's Wreck of the Edmund Fitzgerald as one of the only songs that references Lake Ontario. I have no idea why you care about what Lake Ontario today. Did something happen? Britton Gray, can you explain what the... Anything happened with Lake Ontario recently I should know about?
1: Lake Ontario.
0: Does it ring a bell?
1: I only know Lake America, apparently. Ridiculous.
0: Thanks for the request. Go listen to Wreck of the Edmund Fitzgerald, the great Canadian, Gordon Lightfoot.
1: Put Sharpie over whatever and call things whatever, I guess.
0: When you have an executive order, you can. But, of course, nobody around the world has to change anything. That's just the poor people that have to do the mapping and everything in the United States now have to edit their stuff because old man Trump is mad at Doug Ford for calling him names the other day. Meanwhile, Britton Gray is here to talk about the Rough Riders.
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0: Green Zone Rider reporter Britton Gray is with us as the depth chart comes out and away we go with the changes. Let's start on the offensive side of the football, the side of the ball that has only scored 16 and 19 points, respectively, over the last 2 weeks. Nowhere near the standard of the expectation. Now, these moves, well, maybe there's one that might be production-related. The other ones are injury. Shamar Bridges comes on. Johnny Johnson III is off. Of course, Deshaun Mims comes on to start. Sam Emilis comes off. But the other little flip is Daniel Weeb, the U of S Husky receiver, will be starting this week in the receiving corps as Dylan Jette gets moved back to a backup role.
1: Yeah, it seems like it stems from just the miscommunication that was happening in the offense, just not quite there yet. And so you bring in a guy like Daniel Weeb, who has been practicing all throughout training camp and has gotten some starts and has looked good out there, a guy we were kind of hoping to see a little bit more of. And so another opportunity, more people to step up, right? And a team that needs people to start stepping up as this team enters this stretch run here. They want to start playing some good football and start that upward trajectory to be playing their best football by the end of the season.
0: I'm really excited to see more of Daniel Weeb. I said it on the postgame show. If there's an offensive move to make, I would like to see Daniel Weeb get more reps. We saw him score his touchdown, of course, in the preseason game in Saskatoon. Well, it seemed he just, even with the Huskies, he's just a playmaker, Britton. It just seems like, even in training camp into practices, he'd make big play after big play. I don't know. I like what I see from Daniel Weeb from college through both training camps he's had with the Rough Riders.
1: Yeah, not the biggest receiver out there, but much like Dante Myers, the ball just kind of finds him. He just finds a way to come down with the catch. The ball just, he ends up being open during plays. He's a playmaker like that and someone who I think Trevor Harris trusts, someone who has who kind of had to take on the extra role as returner. And I think by the time this team got down to Weeb, who's the third, fourth option for returning, they were a little hesitant of putting him maybe out there a little bit more. But now that Letcher's back, it's like, okay, now let's see if we give him a little bit more offensive snaps as well, now that we don't need him on return and hope we don't lose another one.
0: Exactly. So there's some shifting there. But Shamar Bridges will be his Rider debut as he comes over from the Hamilton Tiger Cats. What are you expecting? What should Rider fans expect from the 2024 East nominee for Rookie of the Year?
1: What a great question. That's exactly what I asked Corey Mays. What do we expect from Shamar Bridges? He's only had two practices, the walkthrough. Corey Mays said you can expect him to go out and make the plays he has to. He's a professional. He's a pro's pro is how he described him. I mean, he talked about it. Maybe earlier in his career, Bridges said that he might not be ready to go on this short of a week, but he's been in the NFL. Mm-hmm. He's been in the CFL. At this point, it's really all about terminology, right? And just making sure you're aware, okay, this is what this route means here. This is what this job means here. And now, admittedly, Mace said he hasn't really had a chance to sit down with him and talk about the culture they have and what's expected there, but he'll learn. He interacts with the football players and his teammates. He'll know what it is. And so I don't know what the stat line's going to be.
0: Well, I can tell you it's going to be a bold prediction question on tomorrow's show.
1: But I don't think it's going to be non-existent. I think they're going to find a way to use him and get him some production out there, because I think that's a move you make, not just a guy to fly in for a week. This is a guy I think they want to keep around and become a contributor the rest of the season.
4: I'm predicting a touchdown tomorrow for Shamar Bridges in his CFL debut. I'm also predicting tomorrow breakout game for Qualy Conley. He had a big play taken back by a penalty in that game against the BC Lions. They have changed one thing on the offensive line. Zach Fry gets the left guard spot back. He returned last week as a backup, but moves in front of Eric Anderson on the depth chart. I think the ground game needs to get going here, and I think they commit to it. I'm going breakout game for Qualy Conley. What do you think?
1: I think so. I think you're right that they have to start getting back to this ground game. Should be mentioned, AJ Olette's kind of been not with the team, but we're seeing him run around a little bit out there. Had a brace on the other day, but he is running around out there, and they want this team. We've always said with Mark Mueller in them, they want to establish the run. They want to play through the run game. They've gotten away from that, and it's leading to losses. I know Qualy, you want to see more on the ground. I think he's a great receiver. I don't think they've unlocked enough of him out as a receiving back and getting him into that kind of open territory. That's where I kind of want to see a little bit more from Qualy Conley.
4: All right, let's switch over to the defensive side of the football. As okay, you pronounce the first name of Oladipo Jr.
1: Shea,
4: so like Shea Gilgeous Alexander, Shea, but with an E. So Shea Oladipo.
1: Mm-hmm.
4: Okay. Shea Oladipo in for Antoine Brooks Jr. Antoine has great statistical numbers in terms of tackles and defensive plays. However, Pro Football Focus has him down as the leading player in missed tackles in the Canadian Football League. He's on the reserve list. This isn't an injury. What did Corey Mace have to say about the shift over to number 35? Shea Oladipo.
1: They just want to see some different things out there. Well, it was all he really said about the reasoning for making this move.
4: And that's Corey Mace being the coach he is. He's probably not willing to openly disclose all the misgivings that Antoine Brooks has because he wants to respect his player. But this is clearly a move where it's like, okay, your production isn't where we need it to be. It's not the standard. Next man up, Oladipo, there you go. Here's your shot. He showed well in training camp at times, so just like Antoine Brooks showed well at training camp last year, he did have to wait his turn. Mm-hmm. Oladipo's now waited that turn. It's pro football. If you're not doing everything to standard, they're going to take a look at who's behind you.
1: And with Oladipo, it's interesting. He's admitted he's never really played linebacker before. That's kind of a new spot for him. But when you look at his college stats out at Boise State there, he got after the quarterback as a defensive back. He had a number of sacks as a member of the Broncos. And so he has that pass rushing capability. And clearly they view him as being comfortable enough in that position to send him out there in that kind of hybrid role as a linebacker, as a defensive back for a pass defense that... It's a weird defense. I've said all year, you look at the stats, they're actually among the league leaders in terms of a lot of defensive categories, but it's felt like it's just missing some big play or just coming up with the
4: turnovers.
1: Timely play. Turnovers is a big one. Maybe Oladipo, and maybe this is a message sent to the rest of the defense as well, start making some of these plays because it just hasn't been good enough so far.
4: I talked to Jameer Thurman today, and he spoke of the opportunities that come with Chad Kelly at quarterback. The opportunities are going to be there. He likes throwing it up. Changes in the secondary as well. Jackson Ford to the one-game injured list. Did not participate at practice yesterday. Nelson Lacombo at safety. But James Burgess Jr., another standout from training camp, getting in there. Is this his first start? I know he's been a backup for the Riders this season, but I believe this is his first start of the year.
1: First regular season start. I believe when Edouard had to leave a game earlier, he came in and looked pretty good out there. And he started the preseason game, had an interception in that game, but was one of the cuts. And Corey Mace mentioned when he first came back here, that was one of the hardest cuts they had to make because they really liked what he brought. He's excited to be back here and a chance to show what he can do. And if he plays well, a chance to be a starter. This team has that opportunity to get rid of the extra Canadian they've been playing with in terms of starters and still reach that seven. So if he plays well, he could find himself starting there the rest of the way, because we don't know if Tavon Campbell will be back at some point.
4: And so there are some of the changes going on with the Saskatchewan Roughriders. There's a little shift in the ratio with Jackson Ford coming off and James Burgess Jr. coming on. They did have to flip the ratio on the defensive line. So Devin Adams, it's kind of a ratio move off. Liam Hoskins will take that defensive line rotation spot from Devin Adams. His life in the Canadian Football League. That starts tonight, Britton Gray, with the Winnipeg Blue Bombers against the Montreal Alouettes. But over in Calgary, Vernon Adams Jr. will not play. I think we both picked the Stampeders to win that game. Are you changing your pick to Hamilton now that you know Vernon Adams Jr. will not play tomorrow for the Stampeders and Josh Love will start at quarterback?
1: Yeah, I am. The thing with Calgary is their defense has yet to show it. And without the playmaking capability of Vernon Adams Jr., I just don't think that defense is going to be able to do enough to overcome the injury at quarterback.
4: Yeah. If Josh Love puts him in some difficult positions as a new young quarterback, could be a long afternoon for that Stampede. It's been a long start to the season for the Stampeders. So that's one change coming this weekend, is the Stampeders without Vernon Adams Jr. And, of course, the BC Lions in Ottawa on Sunday against the Red Blacks. And we are both picking BC.
1: Yeah.
4: Is that the safest bet this week, or is it Montreal over Winnipeg? Both road games.
1: I think it's Montreal over Winnipeg is the safer bet.
4: Really?
1: I explained it on the Blitz. If you're looking for kind of a spot where there could be a letdown game, it's a BC Lions team that's coming off a win over the Saskatchewan Roughriders. They're the rivals who beat them in the playoffs. Next week, you're getting fired up to face the Montreal Alouettes, who will be the number one team. And this week, you're in Ottawa against a team not really doing much. It's a long road trip to get out there. And they might be staying out there. I'm not exactly sure what their plans are going to be. But if there's a spot for a letdown, that could be it.
4: But you're not picking BC to lose.
1: No.
4: I'm just making that clear.
1: The ingredients are there.
4: They might have to stay out there because they play Montreal on Friday.
1: Mm-hmm.
4: That is a quick turnaround for the BC Lions. That is Green Zone Rider reporter Britton Gray. He'll be back a little bit later on in the show as well, as we'll get you set for the Riders and the Argos tomorrow. Pre-game show at 3 o'clock right here on 980 CJME and 650 CKOM.
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13: This is Brian Dagdello with the weekly fishing conditions from around Saskatchewan, courtesy of the Fishing Hole. As we approach the end of August, fishing reports are still rated fair to good for many Saskatchewan lakes. Walleye anglers are still having fair to good success at Lass Mountain, Diefenbaker, Jannan, and Dory Lakes. Try trolling crankbaits or spinner rigs down in 20 to 30 feet of water for best success. Pike fishing is good at Tobin, Pinos, Deliron, and Canoe Lakes. Try trolling Len Thompson's spoons along deep weed edges to catch summertime pike. Perch fishing is fair at Blackstrap and Diefenbaker Lakes, and lake trout anglers are having fair success at Lac La Plonge, White Swan, and Little Bear Lakes. And those are the fishing conditions from around the province, courtesy of the Fishing Hole at 805 Circle Drive. Remember, you can count on the Fishing Hole. Good luck and good fishing.
14: Get hooked on fishing.
15: Oh, I'll meet you down at the Fishing Hole.
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0: Pepperidge Farm remembers.
1: Behind the left of Patterson.

0: On this day in sports history, one of the most famous mascot moments happened. It was August the 28th, 1988, at Veterans Stadium, the Vet, in Philadelphia, Pennsylvania. Today was the day of the Philly Fanatic versus L.A. Dodgers manager Tommy Lasorda.
1: Well, we're back here at Veterans Stadium, and in between innings, Tommy, he's out there as the Philly Fanatic has a stuffed mannequin of a Dodger, and Tommy trying to get the Fanatic close. You see the physique of the of the mannequin. Tommy's a little bit hot, I think. Is he going to move that over now? Look at him go. Now he he says, you don't make fun of me or my ball club. Oh, what a dilly. They threw a ball at him.
0: Tommy was hot because the mannequin was Tommy Lasorda. It was a little bit of belly on him, Philly Fanatic, making fun of Tommy and the Dodgers. Got a little heated between the two sides as the famous Tommy Lasorda versus Philly Fanatic moment at the Vet in Philadelphia. Of course, the Vet, Philadelphia fans had a bit of a reputation, so much so that they put a holding cells and a courtroom in the bowels of the Vet to do in-stadium judgments on fans behaving badly. Yeah, that's how nasty the Vet could get, where you needed holding cells and a judge to do that stuff. Tommy would have thrown him in prison if he'd have known. But the latest in sports is this. There's a lot of rider changes, but Shamar Bridges is on the depth chart. He will start. Sam Emelis to the six-game injured list officially. Johnny Johnson to the one-game injured list. Deshaun Mims and Daniel Weeb will get starts. Dylan Jette moved to a backup role. And Antoine Brooks Jr. off the roster. Shea Oladipo will start at Sam linebacker. 5 o'clock kickoff tomorrow, 3 o'clock the Green Zone pregame show. Tonight in the CFL, the Winnipeg Blue Bombers are hosting the Montreal Alouettes. The Toronto Blue Jays taking on the Seattle Mariners tonight. It's an Apple TV game. That's at 5:15. The Jays enter 3.5 back of the wild card. And Ryan Gerard's the leader at the Tour Championship at East Lake, a group including Scotty Scheffler, Colin Morikawa, Cameron Young, just one shot back. Coming up next here on the Green Zone, our CFL and NFL insider Dave Naylor on 980 CJME and 650 CKOM.
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8: It's 3 o'clock. I'm Justin Blackwell. Turning on the lights could be more costly. Renaming Lake Ontario is not sitting well with Indigenous leaders. And so long, Mom and Dad.
9: I'm really excited to not be living with my parents.
8: Now for some university students, campus is becoming home. Right now in Saskatoon, sunshine, 27 degrees, some sun in Regina, and 30. What's the breaking news that came down earlier today? Your power bills could be going up even higher. Our Jeff Smith tells us by how much.
10: The rate review panel says Sask Power is under some serious financial and operating pressure. And that's why it might need more than the 3.9% it's requesting, by 1.5 to 2.5 percentage points. There was already one 3.9% hike in February, which the panel has now confirmed. That was another $5 a month for the average home. The panel says it will make a final decision once it gets updated financials from the Crown Corporation. In Regina, I'm Jeff Smith.
8: And you knew the NDP would come out swinging. Brutal is how critic Alina Young describes today's news.
11: Under this government, people's bills have increased nearly 75%.
8: A Young is calling out the government for sticking with coal power and creating uncertainty over whether the federal carbon tax is or isn't being collected. Now to trade war, the latest developments. Despite Saskatchewan being one of the provinces least impacted by these new tariffs, our ag sector is bracing for the worst. Terry Swiston is the owner of Full Line Ag in Saskatoon, and the race right now is to try and bring as much inventory into Canada as possible.
12: Right now, I'm uneasy. I'm nervous about next year.
8: Now he says his family-run business will face some hard decisions in the coming months if a trade deal isn't made soon. Now, Canada's premiers are sharply divided on whether to leverage Canada's natural resources in this trade war. The U.S. imports about 85% of its potash from Canada. Ontario's Doug Ford is pushing to pull the most damaging levers with the U.S., while Saskatchewan's Scott Moe and Alberta's Daniel Smith warn about a harmful long-term backlash. And meanwhile, Indigenous leaders are condemning President Donald Trump's move to rename Lake Ontario, the latest jab in this trade war. Mohawk policy analyst Russ Diabo says the change is typical of what he calls Trump's, quote, racism towards anything Indigenous. The name Lake Ontario comes from a Wendat word, meaning the lake is big and beautiful. Search teams are still looking for survivors in Nepal after the catastrophic flash flooding that raced through the Himalayas a couple of days ago. And we're learning today Canada is sending $5 million to help. Over 500 people are now confirmed dead. Over 2,000 are missing, including now 32 Canadians. A routine check may have helped keep invasive mussels from making their way to Saskatchewan's waters. It was on July 17th when a conservation officers checked a boat at Blackstrap. It had recently been in Lake Ontario. Attached to the bottom of the boat, zebra mussels, which are an invasive species and nearly impossible to eliminate. The owner was charged. A sure sign that summer is coming to an end. Move-in day for university students. Staff and volunteers are helping more than 600 newbies settle into campus housing at the University of Regina. Our Jacob Bamauer is speaking with students beginning their new chapter in life.
13: Students' suitcases and boxes are all filling the entrance to the Kissick Towers. Second-year student Cassia Antonio is one of many helping make sure everyone and everything gets where it needs to be.
14: People have been really, like, surprised, like, that they have the service. Like, some parents were so, like, they're like, really? Like, we have carts to help us bring stuff in.
13: First-year journalism student Devin Grasnick is moving away from Moose Jaw for the first time.
15: I'm so excited to meet new people and just really get to know everybody in my program.
13: Move-in Day is just the first of several weekend activities designed to help students feel at home at the University of Regina. I'm Jacob Bamhauer.
8: Now, the Artemis II astronauts who flew around the moon earlier this year have received the U.S.'s highest space honor.
16: A new chapter of the exploration of our celestial neighbor is complete. Integrity's astronauts, back on Earth.
8: Canadian Jeremy Hansen and three other astronauts were presented with the Congressional Space Medal of Honor today. Their April lunar flyby set a new distance record for humanity. And the Roadrunner cartoons were part of my Gen X childhood, blasting shameless violence from the TV every Saturday morning.
17: Beep, beep. Beep, beep.
8: And now we have a new twist on the surreal forever war between Wile E. Coyote and the speedy Roadrunner. The new Coyote versus Acme movie is out, and it's getting pretty good reviews. It's 3:05. Taking a look at the markets, the TSX had closed down 280 points, ending the week at 36,554. The Dow falling 9 points at 53,560. The Canadian dollar dropping 14/100 of a cent to 72 cents even. And oil down 13 cents at $83.40 U.S. a barrel. Turning to your weekend weather, hot to start, and then could see some rain. For Saskatoon and central Saskatchewan, clear tonight, a low of 12, sunshine tomorrow, high of 27, and then rain is expected to move in all day Sunday, and a high of 22 degrees. For Regina and southern Saskatchewan, a few clouds tonight, a low of 14, a few clouds tomorrow for Rider game day, slight chance of some showers, a 30% chance, a high of 27, and then rain also expected all day Sunday, and a high of 23 degrees. Right now in Saskatoon, that sun continues to shine. A wind out of the northwest at 15, 28 degrees. Some sun in Regina. A wind out of the southwest at 26 and now 32 degrees. 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It's 3:06. I'm Justin Blackwell.
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1: Harvey wanted that one on All Request Friday, 1-877-332-8255. Welcome to a Friday edition of the Green Zone, All Request Friday. Whatever tune you want to hear, let us know, whether it's getting geared up for the Rider game tomorrow or next weekend's the last summer weekend, not this one. Next weekend with the long weekend, but the penultimate last summer weekend, a getaway to the cabin, lake, wherever you're heading this weekend. If it's not Mosaic Stadium, send in the request now, 1-877-332-8255. But we're talking football with Dave Naylor.
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1: Dave Naylor from TSN is our NFL, CFL insider here on the Green Zone. Okay, Dave, what do you want to see tomorrow from the Saskatchewan Roughriders to be sure that this two-game losing streak is an anomaly and not a trend?
3: Well, you know, sometimes there's mysteries in football and sometimes there's not mysteries in football. And I don't think the Saskatchewan Roughriders two-game mini losing streak is a great mystery. I think it's three things. I think it's injuries, which every team deals with, and I've never heard a team that goes through any sort of losing streak that didn't cite injuries as part of it, but that's real. There's certainly, you know, fewer playmakers on the field, and that's not changing this week with Johnny Johnson out and Samuel Emelis out. I mean, that's still a reality. It's going to continue. But the other two things they can do something about, and that's turning the ball over and taking penalties, right? And the turnovers in particular, which is really, I mean, you saw the frustration coming out in Trevor Harris a week ago. And of course, you know, this is a game where they should be able to win the turnover battle because the quarterback on the other side has had a propensity to turn the ball over in large volume so far this season. But I mean, it's really just getting rid of negative plays. You know, negative, there's a line that I've heard sometimes say that football games are often lost as much as they are won. And sometimes they're lost, the way you lose them, the most efficient way to lose a football game is with negative plays, like turnovers and penalties.
1: Well, Dave, let's get to the biggest story around the CFL this week. And you broke the story over the weekend that Sean Burke relieved of his duties. And hello again, Jim Popp. What do you think of what has gone on in Ottawa this week with the removal of Sean Burke, although many probably expected it to happen sooner rather than later? But I was not expecting Jim Popp's name to return to the Canadian Football League to try to help the Red Blacks.
3: Well, I think it came down to two things for Ottawa. One is they could let the season play out and replace Sean Burke after the season when you would have had the sort of full menu of people you could go to either working in the Canadian Football League or not. But if you were going to make a move now, your pool of people really becomes smaller. I mean, there's not that many people that are equipped to come in and oversee or the review of a CFL operation as Jim Popp is doing with Ottawa who aren't otherwise engaged somewhere. And Jim Popp had been working in the UFL until last year. You know, there was a restructuring that went place. They centralized kind of a lot of their football operations. And so he was available. And I think the thing that I think stands out is everybody looks at is Jim Popp was fired in 2019. You know, he's been gone from the CFL 7 years, but he had been working out, you know, he'd been the liaison with the NFL, overseeing all transactions. You know, I spoke to him this week. He said during his time in the UFL, he had 1,800 players that worked out for NFL teams. Now, that's not signed or went

0: track on knowledge on those players. And he gets to test drive the Red Blacks, and the Red Blacks get to test drive him and sort of see over the course of the next few months whether, because I think, you know, Jim has not shied away from the notion that he is a candidate to be there permanently. He wants to be a candidate to be there permanently. And, you know, if he's there making recommendations, if Jim Pop makes a recommendation that he should be the guy who works alongside Ryan Dinwiddie, then the club has a decision to make. Because, of course, after the season is done, your possibility of candidates to come in and work alongside Ryan Dinwiddie, you know, opens up much more broadly. But that's the decision Ottawa has to make. I think it's a sensible decision over the next 3 months, and they just kind of have to see how it goes from there.
1: Dave Naylor, our CFL NFL insider here on the Green Zone. Let's get to Vernon Adams Jr., a little surprised after 2 weeks that he is not playing this week, so hasn't been able to shake off that injury suffered against the BC Lions. So a lot of people, I think, are shifting their pick from Calgary to Hamilton with Josh Lovett quarterback, Dave.
0: Yeah, every time we see a new starting quarterback debut in the CFL, though, I think we should all, I made this point a few weeks ago, and other guys, start paying attention. This league is going to need like 5 new starting quarterbacks the next 2.5 years. So every time we see somebody you haven't seen before, you know, pay attention. And look, on Vernon Adams specifically, my colleague Farhan Lazi spoke to Dave Dickinson this afternoon. And, you know, I think the fact that Dave Dickinson, as a player, you know, dealt with head injuries, he may have a greater sensitivity to guys coming back off of head injuries than maybe some other head coaches would. I don't think it's a long-term thing. I don't think it's a serious injury. It's just that Dave Dickinson, you know, they were in conversations with VA this week, just decided to give him another week. And that's the sense, certainly, that Farhan and I say. I talked to him on the phone after he spoke to Dave Dickinson, and that's kind of the nature. So this is just one, you know, they're erring on the side of caution. Never a bad idea when you're talking about head injuries. And I say Dave Dickinson certainly knows firsthand what those could be like. So I don't think we're talking about VA being gone a while, but, you know, it has been sort of the VA story in the league that, you know, sometimes he's beat up by the second half of the season. And with that, the performance can dip. So yeah, I understand why Stamps fans might be nervous about seeing the calendar sort of move towards late August and VA's, you know, now sitting out. And what does this mean for the second half of the season? And we'll all get a chance to see what Josh Love is all about.
1: Dave Naylor's our CFL and NFL insider here on the Green Zone. Coming up next, the Vegas Raiders will not yet name their starter, which has me going, what? The Cleveland Browns did name their starter, which had both Dave and I go, what? And who of the group of CFLers who are trying out in the NFL might make the cut, and who might be back in the CFL sooner rather than later? More with Dave Naylor next on 980 CJME and 650 CKOM.
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7: Saskatchewan uranium deposits, and especially the mining of them, can be talked about as tomorrow's power mined today. We mine a significant portion of the world's uranium, which is the foundation or fuel for basically all nuclear power. In fact, we mine about a quarter of all the world's uranium each year. This fuel is the backbone for nuclear power, and it's the basic building block and starting place for nuclear power. So when we mine uranium in Saskatchewan, we are actually mining the source for nuclear power. What we mine today becomes fuel, then eventually power. And this doesn't even touch our oil and gas production.

0: production, which is another significant source of energy. But back to my original point, Saskatchewan's uranium deposits, and especially the mining of them, can be talked about as tomorrow's power mined today. And nuclear power is tomorrow's power. I'm Eric Anderson from CIMSA.
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0: All Request Friday is you wanted to hear a little Pearl Jam on this Friday afternoon as we get set for the Riders and the Argonauts tomorrow. But right now it's Dave Naylor, our CFL and NFL insider. Dave, after the game last night, the Raiders lose to the 49ers and head coach Clint Kubiak would not disclose a starter. I don't understand this. What's the delay? Just say Kirk Cousins is the starter because Fernando Mendoza clearly needs work.
1: Yeah, I think that's the conclusion here, that Kirk Cousins is going to be the starter. And let's be honest here. Kirk Cousins, at some point, is going to relinquish the starting job to Fernando Mendoza. That's how things work. He's the first overall pick. You take a quarterback that high. It is just a matter of when. And I think what Clint Kubiak is saying is when has not arrived yet. It's going to be Kirk Cousins. I think we know that. And basically, I don't know why he wouldn't come out and say it after last night. Maybe it's a bit emotional for the player. He didn't play great last night. He looked kind of overwhelmed at times. And maybe you don't want to make that snap decision. I think a lot of times when you talk to coaches right after a game, if you've been in situations where you ask them, the podium after a game about some future situation, and the first thing they're going to do is defer. It's just not something they often do, is make snap decisions in the first 30 minutes after even a preseason game. But this is just a when thing. And I think the fact, if Mendoza had outplayed Kirk Cousins, even to some degree, enough to earn the job, we wouldn't be playing this game. They would have come out and said, Fernando Mendoza is going to be our starter in week one. They would have given him that clarity. They would have given the team that clarity. The fact that they haven't said it, I think, means, overwhelmingly likely we're going to see Kirk Cousins for the first few weeks of the season. Although, I say, playing the Dolphins in week number one, it must be tempting, to give your rookie quarterback a soft mark potentially in week number one, but it all appears it's going to be Kirk Cousins.
0: It better be Kirk Cousins. That's all I'm going to say. The Cleveland Browns weren't afraid to name a starter. That was what? Deshaun Watson? The numbers didn't add up. Like, Shedeur Sanders looked like he did outplay Deshaun Watson in the preseason, but I couldn't believe it, Dave. The owner this offseason said it was a mistake signing him, and now he's back being their number one. What a soap opera in Cleveland.
1: I don't understand this one. And by the way, I watched that preseason game because it was against the Bills. So I it's not like I'm just going by hearsay about how bad his performance was. I saw it. It was, 6 of 15 for 35 yards and intercepted. I mean, against the threes and fours of the Bills, right? And it was not good. And here's the weird thing is that in some universe where Deshaun Watson catches fire and leads Cleveland to a successful season, the way his contract is structured, they have to release him next year. I mean, because the way things you can do to manipulate a contract so that it's not, strangling you along the way, you can kick money kind of down the road. And then there's a portion with the way the Browns have it that if he was to be retained for next season, I mean, they have to pay him some outlandish sum. So he's not going to be their quarterback next year if he sucks. He's not going to be their quarterback next year if he's great. And the Browns this year, realistically aren't playing for anything. So how in that scenario and everything else and the fan baiting afterwards was the other thing, right? Which you never, ever, ever do. You never go to the podium and trade and spar with the fan. It doesn't matter if you're right. You can't do it, right? And so you all add all of that up, and Todd Monken comes out and says, yeah, he's our starter. I'm as mystified, Jamie. I don't have an explanation for you on this one other than the fact they're paying him. And maybe it feels like an owner thing. And I know you mentioned the owner said, well, that was a mistake. But often I think when you see guys playing that makes no sense in a football kind of context, often, especially in football where owners tend to kind of have opinions, I sometimes think that's owner. Maybe it's just as simple as we're paying this guy this much money. He's going to play for us. It may get them to where they need to be by next April, and that is at the very top of the draft.
0: All right, let's get to it. We only have about a minute left here, but there's a few players. I know there's a bunch of guys who've been drafted in the CFL, like Curtis Rourke and those guys trying out, but there's a few players who are in the CFL that are on the bubble, so to speak, in the NFL. The guys I have listed down, like Robert Carter Jr., the BC Lions in Indy, Devin Vericek of the Tiger Cats, also with the Colts, Dante Myers, of course, of the Riders with Cincinnati, and Nick Kalinich, former Tiger Cat with the Chicago Bears, and well, the punter of the Tiger Cats just got waived by the Cleveland Browns today, Nick Constantino. But it looks like Dante Myers is keeping his job.
1: Yeah, if you're a Saskatchewan Rough Rider fan watching these NFL camps, it's bad news. I mean, Curtis Rourke is going to be there. You know, he did broken ribs in that preseason game, but all indications are he's going to be on the roster. He's hanging around this season. This is not the year that Curtis Rourke shakes free. And Dante Myers with Cincinnati, same thing. 8 catches for 70 yards in the preseason. He's looked good. You know, Farhunt mentioned this on our Sports Center hit yesterday, that there was a practice where he stayed, you know, a half hour working one-on-one with Joe Burrow. In his Farhunt comment, he said, you know, that's not what Joe Burrow wouldn't invest in that time after practice with a player who's not going to be there. It would seem very unlikely. So, you know, that's a tough position to make. You know, receiver going CFL to NFL, you don't see it that much, but I think he's going to be there as well. In Indy, I think Robert Carter has a shot, if not on the active, probably, maybe more likely the practice roster. Devin Vericek, it sounds like it may be a long shot for him. Yeah, that I think the Ticats are anticipating they may get him back. And then that creates an interesting situation, because of course they replaced him with Whitten McManus at middle linebacker during the offseason. And, you know, that was kind of, you know, a big signing for them. I don't think Whitten McManus is moving, but when you've got a player as young and athletic and as talented and Canadian as Devin Vericek is, you know the Ticats will welcome him back and find a place somewhere for them, for him on their defense.
0: Okay, Dave, I'm going to let you stay on for the one-minute drill, okay, because there's breaking NHL news that I want to tell you first. Okay, Dave, you ready for this? And I want your reaction to it. The Colorado Avalanche have extended Cale McCarr for a deal worth $20.4 million per season.
1: So he's going to make how much more than Connor McDavid this season?
0: Eight. $8 million per.
1: Yeah, NHL salaries this summer, right? Big jump at the high mark. Wow. I'm not surprised. I mean, if you're going to pay it to somebody, that's not a bad guy to pay it to. So I'm not shocked, and that's about where I would have expected that one to land.
0: Dave, have a great weekend.
1: Thanks so much, Jamie. Talk to you next week.
0: That is our CFL, NFL analyst. But yes, Cale McCarr's new extension. He's now the highest paid player in the National Hockey League. $20.4 million, the first $20 million per year player in the National Hockey League is Cale McCarr. Drew Remendez coming up at 4:05 today. He'll react to that news right here on 980 CJME and 650 CKOM.
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0: It's 3:30. I'm Justin Blackwell. Well, you could soon be facing higher power bills. The breaking news coming down earlier today, the rate review panel says SaaS Power is under some serious financial and operating pressure. And that's why it might need more than the 3.9% it's requesting by 1.5 to 2.5 percentage points. Now, there was already one 3.9% hike in February. That's another $5 a month for the average home. Alina Young is the NDP's critic for SaaS Power, and she says the report is brutal and, among other things, is an indictment of the government's continued coal power plants.
1: You're going to need 200 years of 4% rate increases to pay off that inexplicable plan.
0: A Young also says the government has shown a pattern of rate increases between elections that are above inflation and no increases during election years. After the catastrophic flash flooding came crashing down on Nepal, Canada is doing what it can to help. It is sending $5 million in aid. Over 500 people are now confirmed dead. Over 2,000 are missing, including 32 Canadians. And Canadian astronaut Jeremy Hansen just received a Congressional Space Medal of Honor. That's the U.S.'s highest space honor. The Artemis II astronauts who flew around the moon earlier this year set a new distance record for humanity. Turning to your weekend weather, well, the hot days will continue to start off. Saskatoon and central Saskatchewan, seeing a clear sky tonight, a low of 12. Sunshine tomorrow, high of 27. And then some showers expected to move in all day Sunday and a high of 22. For Regina and southern Saskatchewan, a few clouds tonight, low of 14. A few clouds tomorrow for your Rider game day. Slight chance of showers, a 30% chance, high of 27. And then rain expected all day Sunday as well, and a high of 23. Right now in Regina, some sun, a wind out of the southwest at 26, 32 degrees. Sunshine in Saskatoon, a wind out of the northwest at 15 and 28. It's 3:33. I'm Justin Blackwell. Now the Real Ag Minute with Sean Haney.
2: American political intervention in beef markets isn't just a headache for U.S. ranchers. It poses a direct threat to Canadian producers working to rebuild our own national cow herd. President Trump's plan to import 300,000 metric tons of discounted foreign beef aims to lower ground beef prices, but it injects sudden volatility into an integrated North American market. For Canadian cow-calf producers, deciding whether to keep a replacement heifer is a high-cost, multi-year investment. With prairie producers already navigating high interest rates, elevated feed expenses, and lingering regional droughts, market predictability is the single most critical factor in expanding breeding herds. While Stats Can reports early signs of herd consolidation, artificial price caps down south threaten to compress calf margins right at the fall run. When Washington undercuts primary market value, it weakens the economic signal Canadian producers need to justify retaining heifers, slowing the long-awaited rebuild of Western Canada's beef herd. I'm Sean Haney.
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0: Little Dean Brody from Greg's request on the text line, 1-877-332-8255. You can send in your request as we head into the weekend. The Riders tomorrow at Mosaic Stadium. 5 o'clock is the kickoff. The Green Zone pregame show begins at 3. Drew Remendes coming up at 4:05. I can't wait to chat with him about the breaking news in the National Hockey League today. Elliot Friedman yesterday reported that the deal with Cale Makar was closing in for his extension. Well, it closed today. Cale Makar on social media, on the Colorado, said, great to be here, committed. The term of his deal for Cale Makar is an 8-year extension. It'll kick in next year for $20.4 million. Per season. He is the first player in NHL history to have a deal that will pay a player over $20 million per season. It just, what was it? It felt like 6 years ago it was the first $10 million. Now we're already the first $20 million per year player, Cale Makar of the Colorado Avalanche. Drew Remendes is coming up at 4:05, but joining us right now is our Green Zone Saskatoon sports reporter, Scott Roblin. Scott, what's your reaction to Cale Makar's deal today?
1: I'm not surprised in the least bit because this is a player who has been dominant over the course of his NHL career. Pretty much since he came into the league, this has been a player who has been such a key force on the defensive end where he has been relied upon to lead that Colorado team from the defense out, even though you have Nathan MacKinnon and at the time Mikko Rantanen and Gabriel Landeskog. He is the engine of that team, and he has basically achieved every objective so far in his career. He's won a Conn Smythe. He's won the Stanley Cup. He's won the Norris. I mean, this guy already is a Hockey Hall of Famer, and I think if there was anybody in the league to get that first $20 million payday, it's Cale Makar.
0: Yeah, and next year the Oilers can sign Connor McDavid's extension, and who knows what that could look like if he signs that extension, of course. Looking back at that draft, I love looking back at drafts. Cale Makar was the 4th overall selection. You might remember the Colorado Avalanche out of the Brooks Bandits of the American Junior Hockey League drafted him 4th. Elias Pettersson was 5th. If only the Canucks had a higher pick. Anyways, the top 3, Nico Hischier of the Devils, Nolan Patrick of the Flyers, and Miro Heiskanen of the Dallas Stars. The Flyers especially might be kicking themselves so that they didn't go with Cale Makar way back in 2017. But Scott, you were following along last night with the Huskies exhibition game, and man, what a moment. You did a great feature this week. I know you've covered all of Anton Amenrud's really collegiate career, and it was such devastation last year finding out of his battle with cancer and removed from the roster because he had to do those chemo treatments and everything else. But there he was. Wasn't it great to see him back on the field last night?
1: It was a really special moment, not only seeing him back on the field, but back to Anton Amenrud. And the only way I can describe that is a confident quarterback, someone who knows his targets, knows the system that he plays under Scott Flory. Back when he was initially diagnosed with cancer and, you know, we were wondering why hasn't he played in a number of weeks and they're doing all these tests to figure out what it is. And then, of course, the news comes that he's got T-cell non-Hodgkin's lymphoma. You're just hoping for the best for him. But at the time, you're not necessarily thinking, oh, where's this going to put him in his football career? Is this guy going to be able to live a normal life? And not only did he tackle that process head on, I mean, Riker Frank, the day it happened, his former Huskies teammate said that he heard from Anson, went to hospital, and Anson said, pump me full of the harshest chemicals you have because I want to get back onto that football field. And fast forward 9-10 months later, he puts on 35 pounds over the offseason. He was down to 170. He's back to 205, near his playing weight from last season before his diagnosis. And he goes out in a preseason game, but goes out and throws 9-for-14 with 154 yards passing in a quarter and a half. It's an incredible story. Scott Flory was saying post-game, it's a Netflix movie. It's a Hollywood story. And one of the most humble kids you'll come across. It's pretty remarkable what he's done. And he will be, if he's healthy, a candidate for top player in U Sports this year.
0: It's a remarkable story. You can read Scott's feature as always and all his work at CJME.com, CKOM Huskyfan.com. Andon Amerud back with the Huskies on the field. Because here we go, football season, it is here. That was an exhibition game, but, you know, next weekend it is the opener. How is Scott Flory looking at his Huskies club this time around?
1: I think he likes it. I mean, you know, make no mistake, the Huskies lost a lot of talent from last year's team that came within a win of the Vanier Cup. I mean, you lose Riker Frank, as mentioned. You lose Seth Hundeby at linebacker. Daniel Weeb, of course, now in the CFL with the Saskatchewan Roughriders. Charlie Parks is in the CFL now with the Ottawa Redblacks. This is a team, John Stoll, a defensive back. They lost a lot of players and a lot of key players who were there for 5 years. But early indications are players are stepping up, and you saw that last night against Alberta where they win 35-1, and really at no part in the game was it like, ooh, the Huskies are showing their rust. They're not really ready for the season. Scott Flory said post-game that they wanted to see execution in all three facets of the game, and he saw that from opening kickoff until the last whistle at Griffith Stadium. I think this team's ready. We'll see how players will slot into the lineup. I thought Olen Penner did a phenomenal job at running back as they're dealing with a couple of nicks and bruises at that position. But overall, I think a very solid start to the season. Again, still preseason, so how much can you read into that? But from a readiness perspective, I expect this team to go out and not only play for another Canada West title, but again, try and get over that hump to win the Vanier.
0: Also out of Saskatoon, of course, the Hilltops going to Edmonton. Revenge on their minds to take on the Wildcats, who got the best of them earlier in the season. They're 2-1 with the Wildcats and the Huskies. Look out for those Edmonton teams all of a sudden there, Scott.
1: Yeah, and you know what? I'm a big fan, even though as much as we talk about in this province of Hilltops and Thunder, and rightfully so, they've been the dominant teams out of the province. I think a little bit of parity makes the CJFL and the Prairie Football Conference better. I think, you know, these teams should be pushed, and the Hilltops have been so far. And Tom Sargent even said after their win last week, 36-26, against the Calgary Colts, boy, not perfect. There's a lot to clean up in terms of execution, in terms of discipline, but a win's a win. And I think at this point for the Hilltops to compete with a team like Regina in the standings, they got to start racking up some wins and, you know, not get that second loss of the season and fall into kind of that mushy middle. So it's a big game. Like you said, revenge on the minds against the Wildcats, given their lone loss of the season against them. And it's going to come down to, I think, the run game. I know you had Corbin Ebbin on. What's his health situation going to be like? But even if he's not getting as many snaps, you still have Brody Karmanicki back there.
0: Yeah, he had a huge game filling in for banged up Ebbin last week, over 100 yards, couple of touchdowns too in that win over the Calgary Colts. So there's definitely depth in that running back room for the Hilltops. But real quick before we let you go, Scott, you checked out Blades' first day on the ice. Of course, the Saskatoon Blades, kind of the last of the Saskatchewan teams to hit the ice. PA, Regina, and some of the others were on earlier this week. But what are you seeing from the Blades? How much does Mr. DeSilva like this group?
1: I think he likes them a lot. Starting with Martin Solovech in net, spoke with him today. He's replacing Evan Gardner, Philadelphia Flyers draft pick, and I think Saskatoon Blades fans have a new fan favorite. He is quite the personality, and he just loves to make people laugh and smile. Colin Priestner said he was getting over to North America and was able to crack a few smiles from the customs agents as well, which we know is tough. So he's one player, and then their last two first-round picks in Kane Martinick and Tegan Dernitsky. Martinick can play the entire season. Dernitsky can be called up for a few games. It's their first camp, and look flashy, look good on the ice. So there's a lot of excitement around Bladesland.
0: Right on, Scott. Have a great weekend. Thanks for your time.
1: Yeah, thank you so much.
0: That is Scott Roblin, our Green Zone Saskatoon sports reporter. As man, go read that feature again, the comeback story of Anton Amerud. If that doesn't get you in the feels and get you just motivated of a young man's perseverance, I don't know what will, because and he was there last night slinging it. Couple of scoring drives he led back at quarterback for the University of Saskatchewan Huskies. Of course, next weekend is the beginning of the U Sports regular season schedule in football with the Rams and the Huskies. Now, coming up here on the Green Zone, again, Drew Remenda is going to be, and he'll talk about Connor Hellebuck's trade request out of Winnipeg, but also the breaking hockey news today. Cale Makar has re-signed, re-upped with the Colorado Avalanche's extension that will kick in next year. Makes him the first ever NHL player to make $20 million per season. 8 years, $20.4 million per season for the best defenseman in the National Hockey League. Kale McCarr. This is 980 CJME and 650 CKOM.
2: We're at the rink, we're watching the action, and we're ready to break down the big sports stories you're talking about. The Green Zone with Jamie Nye, 650 CKOM. 650 CKOM Advantage, Saskatchewan, for Western Urethane, with Paul Martin, Saskatchewan's leading business commentator.
3: 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Mexico and Japan are the next fastest growing. The U.S. is still number one, but it was down 11% last year. I'm Paul Martin.
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0: Jamie Nye with you here in the Green Zone. The Rough Riders making a lot of changes to that depth chart. Some of them out of necessity because of injuries to Samuel Emilis Jackson Ford and Johnny Johnson the third. So Nelson Lacombe will start at safety for the injured Ford. Because he moves to safety, that means they need a new corner. So James Burgess Jr. comes on the roster for his first start. Shea Oladipo will be starting at Sam linebacker in place of Antoine Brooks Jr. That is a straight roster move, not an injury for Antoine Brooks Jr., so they want to take a look at Oladipo there. Meanwhile, on the offensive side, Deshaun Mims and Daniel Weeb will start. Dylan Jette moved as a backup, and Shamar Bridges makes his Rough Rider debut tomorrow. Britton Gray with more coming up at 5:05 here on the Green Zone. Also, we're going to ask for your predictions. At 4:35, we're going to open up the fan line. What do you expect to see from the Riders tomorrow? More of what we've seen or a return to the team we believe are contenders for the Grey Cup again this season? 1-877-332-8255. Also, Blue Jays baseball, 5:15 first pitch. It's another Apple TV game if you're trying to figure out why it's not on Sportsnet. I need to see. Have they posted the lineup yet? Where's Vladdy in the order? Is he eighth? He should be eighth. Did you hear the boos last night from the fans?
1: A high drive to deep right. And it's gone. A two-run homer for Pasquantino and a six-run sixth inning. And the booing is getting louder.
0: Yeah, that was the... Then Vladdy grounded out in the bottom half of that inning. And he got booed louder than that. The lineup is out, by the way. He's batting third. Like, why? Isn't it time? Like, this is just John Schneider going, come on. It's got to happen. It's got to turn. Please turn. It's going to happen. He has been, we've been doing this with Vladdy for the entire season. It is the end of August. There's only 1 month left. Send a message. Corey Mace is sending a message. They've only lost two straight games. Hey, Antoine Brooks Jr., you're going to watch this week. Oladipo's in there. But here we go. Have Okamoto bat third. He's batting sixth in the lineup. Anyways, what would you do if Vlad, if you're the manager, just sit him. Have somebody else play first base. They take on the Seattle Mariners, who all of a sudden are just a half game back of the Blue Jays in this race for the wild card, by the way. The big, big, big set is next week when they take on the Cleveland Guardians, the team that is currently holding down that wild card spot that the Jays are 3.5 back of. Although Andrew Shepherd apparently showed me a note today. He kept it because when they lost six straight games at the beginning of April. You might remember they lost six games at the beginning of April. I came into work and I said, Shep, I hope you know it's over. It's done. The Jays aren't. It's over. That was April the 7th. So I was way ahead of my time in predicting the Jays season was over. Because, goodness gracious, last night was ugly. Time now for the Green Zone 1 Minute Drill, the latest in sports. CFL Week 13 action kicks off tonight in Winnipeg, the Alouettes against the Winnipeg Blue Bombers. No Vernon Adams Jr. tomorrow for the Calgary Stampeders. Josh Love will get the start for Calgary when they take on Hamilton at McMahon Stadium. And, of course, the Rider game tomorrow, 5 o'clock kickoff, the Green Zone pregame show at 3. But coming up next is our NHL analyst, Drew Remenda, reacting to the breaking news this afternoon that Cale Makar has reset the finances in the National Hockey League for player salaries. Cale Makar's extension is 8 years, $20.4 million per season. Drew Remenda's next on 980 CJME and 650 CKOM.
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0: CKOM News time is 4 o'clock. I'm David Curtin. Your power bills, they could be getting even higher than what Sask Power was asking for. While national industry leaders tell Mark Carney to hold out for a better deal, a Saskatchewan ag manufacturer hopes for cooler heads. And a push for a university in Saskatchewan's north. Right now in Saskatoon, it's sunny, windy, 28 degrees. The chair of the rate review panel says they have to set a rate that's reasonable, not just affordable. As CKOM's Jeff Smith tells us, he's explaining why the panel is recommending to hold off on approving Sask Power's rate increase.
12: Sask Power wanted 3.9% more next year, same increase as this year. But the rate review panel said that might not be enough and wants to see longer-term financials from Sask Power. Chair Albert Johnston says there are implications if Sask Power gets less than it needs.
13: Ratepayers could be looking at, you know, much larger increases, say, you know, 2 or 3 years down the road.
12: He expects the board to have a final decision before the end of the year, but it could end up between 5.4 and 6.4%. In downtown Regina, Jeff Smith, 650 CKOM.
0: NDP Sask Power critic Alina Young says the rate review panel's report is brutal.
14: We see nothing in regards to long-term planning for the Crown, and we see from Saskatchewan people the need, the desperate need for affordability.
0: Young calls out the government for sticking with coal power and creating uncertainty over whether the federal carbon tax is or isn't being collected. Saskatoon has a new chair of the Board of Police Commissioners until the end of 2027. John Lajamodier was elected at the last public meeting on August 20th. He replaces former board chair Shirley Gray Eyes. Lajamodier, a Métis, published Eagle Feather News for the last 25 years. Trade war, the latest developments. Both union and industry leaders say the federal government should not rush back into trade negotiations with the U.S. Automotive Parts Manufacturers Association President Flavio Fulpi says tariffs are costing the auto sector, but a bad deal could cost more. Unifor National President Lana Payne says Canada must be prepared to ride out the Trump administration. Some businesses in Saskatchewan, though, hope cooler heads prevail. Terry Swiston, owner of Full Line Ag, says many in his line of work are now stuck in limbo, bracing for another few months of pain.
15: I just want this over with because I've had sleepless nights. It's a big investment for myself and my family. We're a family-run business, and it's I just want this trade wars over and done with so we can get on to normal.
4: Stay with us. We'll continue to bring you any new announcements or breakthroughs on this developing trade story. Just 2 years after millions of dollars in extensive renovations to John Avant Park in Saskatoon's Arbor Creek neighborhood, another major problem. City crews have found what they call a creek bed failure. They discovered this while trying to figure out why there wasn't much water going into the stormwater retention pond. A large sinkhole has opened up in the man-made creek bed, which feeds the pond. Work to fix it starts in a couple of weeks. The bill will be just over $60,000. Something that I have heard dreamed about for years on Meeting Ground. A university in northern Saskatchewan. Now, Desnethi, Mississippi, Churchill River MP Buckley Belanger is announcing an exploratory committee to look at what it would take to create a Northern Saskatchewan University.
16: Local university training in the North is a critical piece of what I think is a required infrastructure to build a new North.
4: The committee will be headed by retired Gabriel DuMont Institute Chair Jordy McCaffrey. Belanger says Saskatchewan is the only province that does not have a Northern University. Confirmation today of another attack on a female politician. Surveillance video released by Toronto police shows a suspect emptying a red gas can and dousing vehicles before setting them on fire and fleeing. One of those vehicles belonged to Liberal MP Selma Zahed. The reporter David Augustine has seen the video.
17: Police have released surveillance video showing a masked and hooded suspect pouring gas over vehicles in the driveway before setting one on fire. The suspect then recoils as flames spread to the gas can, then uses the burning can to ignite a second vehicle before running away.
4: Prime Minister Mark Carney calls it a cowardly act of violence and intimidation. Today, 63 years to the day after this,
18: I have a dream.
4: Tens of thousands of people are again at the National Mall in Washington, this time for a Defend the Vote march. Senator Bernie Sanders told the crowd Reverend Dr. Martin Luther King Jr.'s dream is not being realized.
19: Tragically, that dream of a more just and equitable society has never been under greater threat than it is right now.
4: Trump, he says, is an authoritarian deliberately trying to destroy faith in American democracy. Breaking news, and I'm sure you're going to hear about this all afternoon. Cale Makar has just signed the largest contract in NHL history, an 8-year extension to stay in Colorado that'll pay him just over $163 million.
20: Couldn't be more excited to continue my journey here with the Avalanche. In this amazing city of Denver, and with all you guys, the fans.
4: That works out to just over $20 million a year. The latest local news is as close as your phone. 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
4: CKOM Market Watch for Trail Appliances. The TSX down 280 points, ending the week at 36,554. The Dow fell 9 points to 53,560. Canadian dollar dropped 14 one-hundredths of a cent to 72 cents even. Oil down 13 cents to 83.40 U.S. a barrel. CKOM weekend weather clear with a low of 11 overnight. Sunshine 27 tomorrow, but expect showers and 21 degrees on Sunday. Right now in Saskatoon, it is sunny. A northwest wind gusting to 30 and 28 degrees. CKOM News Time is 4:06. I'm David Curtin, 650 CKOM.
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0: Hope you're having a great Friday afternoon, Saskatchewan. Getting ready for the weekend. Tomorrow, 5 o'clock, kickoff, the 3 o'clock Green Zone pregame show, the Riders and the Toronto Argonauts. Don't mind the forecast. Just don't even look at the forecast. Just bring rain gear, potentially, for tomorrow afternoon at Mosaic Stadium. They are hoping the thunderstorms will be coming later in the evening. Like, if this was a 7 p.m. kickoff, they'd be like, but there is a 30% chance of thunder showers for the game tomorrow. Just how about 8:30, Tom? If you want to have a thunderstorm, 8:30, Mother Nature, how about that? We're long gone from Mosaic Stadium. We're already on the postgame show. Fingers crossed, because it's going to be, it's almost sold out for that game tomorrow at Mosaic. I know he's gearing up to come down Highway 11 for this one, Drew Remenda.
1: Now, here's the long and the short of it.

0: as they say in hockey, let's do that hockey.
1: He might be the first car at the tailgate on Saturday at noon, is Drew Remenda. Drew, how's the last couple of weeks been? It's been a minute.
2: It's been a while, Jamie. It's been good. To be honest with you, I am ready to hit the road, but not in that direction. Well, going south, yes, but I'm going a little bit more west as well. So
1: yeah.
2: That's going to happen in a few days. So I'm going to have to skip out the trip to Regina for the Rider Games tomorrow.
1: Yeah, all of a sudden, here we are. Hockey's right around the corner. And today, oh my goodness, Cale Makar said if that little punk in San Jose is getting 18 in a bit, you're paying me 20.4. So, Cale Makar, what do you think of that deal? 8 years, $20.4 million per for the best defenseman in the National Hockey League.
2: But you just got it, right? I mean, what was Colorado going to do? Say no? he is a fantastic defenseman. He is a player that, when you look at the best players in the league, not just defensemen, the best players in the league, he's got to be in the top five. He is, he's a big stir of the drink in Colorado. There's not much that you can look at with Cale Makar and complain about his game. He has got everything you absolutely want in a defenseman. I would have liked to have seen him make a play in the Olympics on that overtime, but that's another story. When you look at the what he's done and how good he is, and the type of person apparently he is, it's where things are going in the National Hockey League as far as salary. That the best players are going to get these huge contracts. But Cale Makar proves he is one of the best in the league, and they really didn't have a choice in Colorado. They were going to give him whatever he wanted.
1: We were having the conversation off the air, like who's the next one, and just I was doing quick rundowns of rosters. Nikita Kucherov could sign a contract extension this offseason if he wants to. He'd be in that $20 million category, wouldn't he, Drew?
2: He would be. It's very interesting with Nikita Kucherov, though, because, you know, when you watch the Tampa Bay Lightning go throughout the whole year, his game is so much more, it's not as dynamic, say, as Cale Makar's or Clint Celebrini's or MacKinnon, certainly not McDavid, as far as how he plays the game. He is such a cerebral player and so good at little things. And remember, we used to have Brian Engwall all the time, and he talked about the little things that Kucherov does, you know, with passing the puck and moving the puck and getting in the right position. The interesting thing for me is that with Kucherov, a lot of his points come on the power play. And when they had Darren Radish last year, and Radish just turned it on, it's amazing what happens when you have you're a free agent the next year. Maybe we see it in the National Hockey League go up. And he and Radish really had a nice hookup on the one times from the point. So when you look at that, I'm going to be really interested to see how his power play points hold up. But he always seems to find somebody on the power play that he hooks up with, and they're able to get those very valuable points

0: reset what players will be signing for. Like, we've seen Connor McDavid go, okay, I'll sign for 12 and a half. And, you know, Nathan MacKinnon, same thing. And is this, what's going to be the standard? What's going to be, like, is 18 now going to be a discount for the Oilers to re-sign Connor McDavid, or the Leafs to re-sign Austin Matthews, or whoever signs those players when they hit free agency? How much has this offseason reset the salary structure in the National Hockey League?
1: I think that's a great point by you. And completely, in my opinion, and it started off with the awkward feat that Leo Carlson got from the Philadelphia Flyers, and Daniel Briere and Keith Stone went after the Anaheim Star and offered him $18 million. And Pat Verbeek in Anaheim had no choice but, and he said he was going to anyway, so he matches. So that's it. There's like, that guy at that level, there he is. That's the number, $18 million. And Macklin comes in with $18.4 million. And he told the NHL.com the other day that he actually left the money on the table. Oh, okay. That's like, yeah,
0: and Kale took it.
1: Thank you. Great point. But yeah, for Connor and MacKinnon and Keith Giroux and the next wave of stars that are coming, okay, what are we paying them? When Bedard signed the extension, I went, oh, that's a good number. Okay, that seems very logical and fair. And then everything exploded after Leo Carlson was hurt. And that, we've seen that happen before, not to this level. And it still makes me look at Sidney Crosby and go, you're an amazing human being.
0: Isn't he? Unbelievable. 8.7. 8.7. And he's been doing it for the last, like, what, 11, 12 years?
1: I think this will be the 12th year. Yeah.
0: So let's play the Connor McDavid game, because people are already texting in. How is Cale Makar worth $8 million per season more than Connor McDavid? Well, he signed his contract later than Connor McDavid did.
1: Right.
0: So Connor left money on the table, no doubt, to win a Stanley Cup.
1: Right.
0: But now that it's been recalibrated, will Connor McDavid pass Cale Makar, or do you think Connor will again take a discount to win?
1: Knowing a little bit about Connor and knowing and talking to him, you know, the first 5 years and Evan Tickman came in the league and getting a chance to, he wants one thing. He wants to win championships. He wants to be known as a champion. He wants to win the Stanley Cup. It's hard, you know, I don't mean predictions, you know how much I love them. I would have a hard time believing that Connor will max out as much as he can to the top of the salary cap in order to continue playing. I think Connor, more than anything, wants to win a Stanley Cup. He wants to do it, and he stated it many, many times. And Connor, the one thing about Connor, he is not full of crap. He doesn't say things just because. That's what people want to hear. He will tell you honestly what he thinks, and he grew into that role. And I believe he will take, if he can see it on the horizon that this team's got a chance, then I think they'll take less money just around themselves with the cast, because he knows better than anybody. He's done everything he can to try to win that team a Stanley Cup, and he can't do it. I mean, he needs help. Leon's help, Hyman's help, Bouchard's help, but he needs more than that, and he knows it. So I would think, I believe in my heart he would take less than the maximum. Who knows what the maximum will be in 2 years.
0: Okay, the other big story this over the last 24 hours was Connor Hellebuyck making it public that he does want a trade request. From all indications, it's probably more his agent than Connor wanting to do it to put a little more pressure on Kevin Cheveldayoff off to get a deal done before training camp. But you've listened to me long enough to know how I feel about players signing deals with no trade clause, and then especially Brady giving, you can only trade me to one team. But what do you think this means for Kevin Cheveldayoff's next few weeks? Or do you think he's just going to be like, no, we'll trade you when we get the deal we like, and if you want to come play, come play, but if not, stay home?
1: That's exactly what he's going to do. He's had all summer. We knew it after the Olympics almost, but certainly after the season, after his exit interview, that he wanted to, that he, being Connor Hellebuyck, wanted to go somewhere else. And the one thing, you bring up a good point regarding Brady. Brady gave a list of teams, but he really said, I only want to go to Florida. And so there was really handcuffed about what Steve could do.

0: in Ottawa. So in this situation, reading all accounts and talking to some people in Winnipeg, they've said that he has been open to being able to make, to going to other teams. I don't think they'll be Canadian teams, but the deal was almost done at the draft to go to Buffalo. They think, well, he wants to go to Vegas, wants to go to Dallas, wants to go to California. He was going to go to Buffalo, which is, you know, the cold squalls that come off the river there. You don't like those as much as you don't like being on Portage of Maine when it's minus 40. So he just wants to move on from something. Now, I thought you brought up a really good point. You brought it up yesterday when you talked about this, that you've got a three-time Vezina winner. You've got a Hart Trophy winner. You have got an Olympic gold medal goalie, one of the best, if not the best, goaltender in the league. So what do you want? If you're Kevin Stanley Dayoff, what do you want back from him? You want everything you can get back from him. You want the moon. But because of the no-move contracts, which about 260 players at last count have throughout the National Hockey League, and as you mentioned yesterday, those star players, they've probably got no move as well, and they've got Winnipeg at the top of that list. So it makes it a very difficult job for Kevin Pevel-Dayoff to get the great return that you're going to need when you trade a great player. And so that really puts more emphasis on Kevin to be patient instead of going, well, he wants out, so I got to let him out. No, you don't. You're exactly right, Jamie. This is like Dylan Larkin. Guess what, Mike? Well, Detroit doesn't have a general manager yet, but this is, guess what? You're going to play here because you signed the contract here. And if I get the right deal, I will trade you. I'm under no obligation to trade you to anybody that you want to go to. I'm under the obligation that's on your list that you're open to, but I got to get the best deal possible. And if I don't get the best deal possible, you've got a nice place in Winnipeg, and we're going to try to build a championship team here. So you don't owe the guy to be traded just because he doesn't want to be there. Now, I would rather have volunteers than hostages. But in this situation, guess what? You're playing for the Winnipeg Jets until I get the right deal, proper return for you.
1: Well, Drew, we'll leave it there. Actually, I don't want to leave it there. We left you out of the Mount Rushmore wrestling debate. Do you have a Mount Rushmore of WWE wrestlers?
0: Yeah. For me, it's my son David, who's working today. He's got a very interesting one. He's got his own personal one and the one that he thinks because, you know, what they did for the business financially. For me, it's Taker, it's Hogan, it's Flair. I couldn't believe a lot of people left Flair off and Stone Cold Steve Austin. Those are my four. But again,
1: so Taker did make your list.
0: Yeah.
1: See, Scott? Oh, yeah, said Drew Romanda. I couldn't believe Scott did not have Undertaker.
0: Well, I think it was an insult to the Taker, and, you know, as far as guys. And a guy who's a wrestling aficionado, Scott, I don't want to say I'm disappointed in him, but he should know better.
1: Yeah, you're not angry. Yeah. You're just disappointed.
0: No, I'm sad. Now. I'm gone past the disappointment. I'm just to a sad state.
1: Yeah. Well, there you go, Drew. We'll talk. Our next time we talk, will you already be in San Jose? Or?
0: I'm leaving next week. Yep.
1: There you have it. Our NHL analyst Drew Romanda here on the Green Zone on the road again. The NHL season is just that close that the next time we chat with Drew, he might be in San Jose, California for the 26-27 season. This is 980 CJME and 650 CKOM.
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0: Time now for the Green Zone 1 Minute Drill, the latest in sports. A number of roster changes for the Riders getting set for the Argos tomorrow at Mosaic Stadium. Shamar Bridges signed this week, will start at receiver, as will Deshaun Mims and Daniel Weeb. Dylan Jette moved to a backup role. On the defensive side, Shea Oladipo will be starting at Sam linebacker. Antoine Brooks Jr., he's pushed to the reserve roster. That's not injury-related. Jackson Ford's out on the one game with an ankle injury. Nelson Lacombo at safety. And James Burgess Jr. will start at corner. 5 o'clock tomorrow, the Green Zone pregame show at 3. Tonight in the CFL, the Montreal Alouettes travel to Winnipeg to take on the Winnipeg Blue Bombers. Tomorrow, the Calgary Stampeders will be without Vernon Adams Jr., still not ready after that injury 2 weeks ago against BC. Josh Love gets his first start of the season against the Hamilton Tiger Cats. The Toronto Blue Jays 3.5 back of the wild card play Seattle tonight. That's an Apple TV game. And at the Tour Championship, it is a tie at the top of the leaderboard as Victor Hovland and Ryan Gerard are 10 under. Colin Morikawa is 1 back. Scottie Scheffler 2 back going into the weekend. Coming up next, we're going to open up the fan line. What are your predictions? What do you think the Riders are going to look like against the Toronto Argonauts tomorrow? Are you going with a Rider win or 3 straight losses? This is 980 CJME and 650 CKOM.
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5: CKOM News time is 4:30. I'm David Curtin. SAS Power has been asking the province's rate review panel to approve a 3.9% rate hike for next year. But today, the rate review panel said no. Not because it's too much, but because the panel thinks it may not be enough. Instead, the panel wants to see longer financial forecasts from the Crown, so we could see a hit of 5.5% to 6.5% instead. We'll see. The NDP's SAS Power critic says the report from the rate review panel is brutal. Alina Young calls it an indictment of the government's continued coal power plans. Young also says the government has shown a pattern of rate increases between elections that are above inflation and no increases during election years. John Lajimodiere is the new chair of Saskatoon's Board of Police Commissioners. He replaces Shirley Grey-Eyes. Lajimodiere is a Métis man, former publisher of Eagle Feather News. Jenalyn Santos-Ong is now vice chair of the commission, the first Filipino. She's a former director of the Saskatoon Regional Economic Development Authority. They are not saying why it took over a month to tell us about this, but back on July 17th, a routine boat inspection by Saskatchewan conservation officers at Blackstrap Provincial Park led to the discovery of zebra mussels. That's an invasive species that is nearly impossible to eradicate. The boat had recently been in Lake Ontario. boat was quarantined and decontaminated, and the owner was charged. Trade war, the latest developments. Terry Swiston, the owner of Full Line Ag in Saskatoon, says they are in a mad dash to try to bring in as much inventory from the U.S. into Canada as possible before our country's counter-tariffs come into effect.
6: More than anything in our line, the small equipment, the mowers and attachments, and that's the stuff that we're trying to get on the ground into Canada right now before the tariffs hit so we can guarantee some prices.
5: He wants Canada to get back to the negotiating table and make a deal as soon as possible. A lot of people may be laughing at the idea of Donald Trump changing the name of Lake Ontario over the trade war, but not Indigenous leaders in the area. Wendat Nation Grand Chief Pierre Picard says he's outraged. He accuses Trump of trying to eradicate his people's history. The name, Lake Ontario, comes from a Wendat word, meaning the lake is big and beautiful. Stay with us. We'll continue to bring any new announcements or breakthroughs on this developing trade story. Desnethi, Mississippi, Churchill River MP Buckley Belanger today announced the formation of an exploratory process to establish a Northern Saskatchewan University. The working group will meet this fall. It's got a 90-day window. Belanger says Saskatchewan is the only province that does not have a Northern University.
7: Here you come again.
5: The governor of Tennessee wants to rename Nashville's airport after the late Dolly Parton. Governor Bill Lee is proposing the name change just days after the country music icon died. It echoes the wishes of more than 150,000 Parton fans who have signed an online petition to rename the airport. CKOM weekend weather clear with a low of 11 degrees overnight. Sunshine 27 degrees tomorrow, but expect showers on Sunday with a high of 21 degrees. Right now in Saskatoon, it's mainly sunny, a northwest wind gusting to 30 and 28 degrees. 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

0: wanted this one to get ready for the Rider game tomorrow. They're still standing. The Riders are still in this. Don't give up on them yet. 1-877-332-8255 is the fan line here on the Green Zone All Request Friday. And we are opening up the fan line right now at 1-877-332-8255. What do you think you're getting tomorrow, Rider Nation, from the Rough Riders? Are you seeing a team after the meetings, after the conversations, after the roster changes for performance-related issues, that this is going to be the team we saw start 6-2 on the season and were first in the West after that win over the Edmonton Elks and then the Ottawa Redblacks? Or do you think we're going to see more of the same of what we've seen the last 2 weeks? 19 points scored, 16 points scored, penalties, turnovers, and two losses. Is this going to be a three-game losing streak? There were no three-game losing streaks last year for the Rough Riders. They didn't. There was, of course, in 2024 in Corey Mace's first year. You remember that seven-game winless streak? There was one tie that was thrown in the mix midway through. But get on the fan line now, 1-877-332-8255. What do you think you're going to get from the Rough Riders tomorrow at Mosaic Stadium when they're taking on the Toronto Argonauts? I believe we are going to see a team that's a lot more on point. There was one open practice this week. It was Wednesday. And, well, Britton and I talked about it, right? Here on the Green Zone, if you missed it, this is what we were talking about. It felt there was a little more snap from the Rough Riders. A little more pace. A little more focus. Between drills, it seemed, well, it didn't seem. I told you the story of the one drill. They were starting without guys who weren't there yet. And guys are running all over the field to get from their individual positional places that were before to get to the special teams drill. And it was go. We're going. Between drills, we're going. Better get here. Let's go. Let's move. I talked to Jameer Thurman. You'll hear it a little bit on the Green Zone pregame show tomorrow, today. One of the leaders, one of the captains of the defense. And he put it on himself on what's been going on. And I found it interesting to hear from Jameer Thurman about that. It's, as a leader of the team, he outed himself. Yeah. I probably and should have been on these guys a little bit more as a leader of the team. And not that complacency set in, but you're 6-2. The leaders on this team had just won a Grey Cup. You can get comfortable. And that was the word he used, comfortable. Got a little comfortable. So this week, things got uncomfortable for the Riders. And a couple of losses will do that to a team to recalibrate. So I'm expecting tomorrow that recalibration, that the team comes in way more focused, way more on point. I'm not confident they're going to beat the Toronto Argonauts. I'm picking them to win. I'm not, because Toronto's, if they keep a clean sheet on turnovers, it's actually a pretty talented football team that the Argonauts have. We saw it here at Mosaic Stadium with that 40-34 loss to Toronto a few weeks ago, as they make their second trip. So they know they can come in here and win. This isn't going to be a walkover for the Saskatchewan Rough Riders or free space on the bingo card. No way for the Toronto Argonauts. 1-877-332-8255 is the fan line here on the Green Zone. What are you expecting from the Riders? Cameron is expecting a sellout crowd, creating the electricity that leads to a slobber knocker of a football game. Whoever clobbers the hardest wins, says Cameron. So he's not sure who wins, but Cameron is saying it's going to be a heck of a football game. It's not going to be what we saw against the Hamilton Tiger Cats and the BC Lions. Like, let's be honest, that was some bad football we watched the last 2 weeks. Anonymous Steve on the text line, he thinks the fate is sealed for the Rough Riders. They've run out of tools in the tool bag. Chad Kelly, DeMonte Coxey are going to have a big game against the Riders, says Anonymous Steve on the text line. And when they say ran out of tools, you're looking at the injuries that they can. Sam Emelis, Johnny Johnson. So you have, here's the experience of the Riders receiving core again. Keyshawn Johnson. Del Duncan Busby, and then Deshaun Mims, Daniel Weeb, and Shamar Bridges, total starts between them for the Saskatchewan Rough Riders is, I think, 4 out of those 3 players combined. Now, Shamar's started a lot of games in the Canadian Football League, but not with this team, and he's only had 2 practices. 1-877-332-8255 is the fan line here on the Green Zone. Another text in on a hot take. I think the Riders could win it all if they're healthy with the injuries. I think they lose 3-4 more in a row. After that, if they get and stay healthy, they could win out. Darren, that means they lose this one and the Labor Day game? 2 maybe sellout crowds watching losses won't go over well in Saskatchewan. Keep the text call, keep the text coming, or give me a call, 1-877-332-8255 here on the Green Zone. What's your prediction on what you're going to get from the Riders tomorrow at Mosaic Stadium? It is a 5 o'clock kickoff on TSN, the Green Zone pregame show at 3, right here on 980 CJME and 650 CKOM.
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0: All Request Friday here in the Green Zone. Chris from Norquay, how about some hip with the CFL's new collab with the Kingston Boys? Yes, it was just announced today, CFL fans. Every team has apparel with the company. It's called the Province of Canada is the company, with the Tragically Hip and the CFL. So all the teams, and there's generic CFL apparel that will have the team logo in the middle, the Tragically Hip, and the, like it says, Saskatchewan underneath with established on the years of establishment. But it is a limited time collaboration with the company Province of Canada, the Tragically Hip, and the Canadian Football League. That is Chris's request here on the Green Zone. He also added, we're going to find out a lot about the Riders and what they're made of this week. If they can come out with a dominant win, repeat back on. If they embarrass themselves again, highly in doubt. Okay, David's on the fan line. David, what do you think we're getting tomorrow from the Rough Riders?
1: Yeah, I'm not sure what we're going to get, to tell you the truth. I think it's a lot of it's up in the air. I'm not overly confident, that's for sure, because of the young receiving core, and really, I'm sure Toronto will come into the game, and their number one goal will be make sure Keyshawn doesn't beat them in the passing game. And what I would like to see is them get a good run game going too. But I think Toronto, if I'm not mistaken, is pretty good against the run as well. So, but I'd like to see them get Conley out in the pass game a little more. He seems to be a pretty good receiver, and when he gets an open field, he seems to know what to do. So hopefully they can get him out in the pass game a little bit, and hopefully I'm looking forward to seeing what Weeb can do. But overall, I just think there's just not enough explosiveness in that receiving or for the Riders to win this one. And unless I like the changes, though. I like the changes on defense as well. Hopefully that gives us a little more oomph on defense and maybe create some turnovers. But I'm going with I just don't think the Riders are strong enough right now to beat the Argos. And
0: you're going with the Toronto win then tomorrow?
1: Oh, absolutely. I'm going to say about 32-24 is my prediction for the Argos.
0: So
1: that's just the way I see it.
0: Yeah, I understand it. There's a lot of people. Actually, I'll be honest. I thought a lot more people on green and white prognostications were going to go with the Toronto Argonauts than did. So there's still confidence in Saskatchewan, which is good to see. So David's not feeling that they're going to turn much around coming up tomorrow against the Toronto Argonauts. Matt texted into the Green Zone. We will see a win. So not a pretty 100% dominant win. Our defense needs a few changes on coverage during games. Harris not looking quite as sharp throwing a complete game for Trevor Harris. So Matt's thinking a win, but might not be a pretty one for the Riders at Mosaic Stadium tomorrow, 5:00. We'll see. Will Mother Nature have something to say about the quality of football tomorrow? 30% chance of thunder showers. The later into the night, the bigger the chance of thunder showers. So hopefully that's true. It holds off till like past 8:00 when everybody's on the buses going home. 1-877-332-8255. Herb in Regina. Herb, what are you thinking happens tomorrow for the Riders?
2: I like the fact that they've made changes, but I think there's going to be, with all those changes, there's probably going to be a few communication errors. So I'm not expecting a win, but if they win, I wouldn't be surprised either. You know, probably somewhere in the neighborhood of, 30 to 24 for Toronto.
0: So Herb and Davidson, he said, I think 32-24. He's going 30-24. They're on the same page, Herb and Dave. They're in the same boat. If they win, wouldn't be surprised if the Riders win, but going with the Toronto victory, just with more changes coming and deeper into the depth. Herb, as you said, maybe some communication errors go with some big plays for the Toronto Argonauts. Yeah, I get it. I'm a coin flip on this one, too. I picked the Riders, but the changes leave me hesitant. Just the focus this week, the refocus, I should say, this week, maybe on the Rough Riders, that's what has me swinging over the, like, talking to Jameer Thurman today. I just have this feeling of this group are ticked off. And when football players get ticked off with the quality of players the Riders have, that's probably not the best news for the Toronto Argonauts. Text here from another anonymous Steve. We will blitz our linebackers and win big. Hopefully the refs don't take any more touchdowns away. Yeah, they liked doing that last week against the BC Lions. I noticed with a few touchdowns coming off the board with some penalties. But they are confident the Rough Riders are winning tomorrow. Jason says the Riders return to winning ways as they sort things out, start a win streak. Yeah, if they beat Toronto and they're feeling better about it, they're winning Labor Day. And I've told you how much I don't believe in the Winnipeg Blue Bombers. They might be able to do a clean sweep with the Banjo Bowl. 1-877-332-8255. We're asking with your prediction with the Riders. Jim says his prediction is a Toronto win. I don't like saying that, but that is just my humble opinion when it comes to the Saskatchewan Rough Riders. So Sam says the Riders will win comfortably, citing Toronto's game against the Edmonton Elks a few weeks ago when they lost 42-12. That was an ugly one, but they played a lot better last week against the Hamilton Tiger Cats. Keep the predictions coming at 1-877-332-8255. Tomorrow, 5 o'clock at Mosaic Stadium, the Green Zone pregame show at 3 with the Riders against the Argos. We're going to go through all the roster changes with Britton Gray coming up. Also tonight, it is week 13 in the CFL, kicking off in Winnipeg, Manitoba, as the Blue Bombers host the Montreal Alouettes, who come in with a 9-1 record. They are humming, are the Owls. No Vernon Adams Jr. for the Calgary Stampeders tomorrow. It'll be Josh Love at quarterback. Vernon Adams got hurt against the BC Lions 2 weeks ago. Then it was their bye week, but still not cleared yet to play. So we'll see what Josh Love has at quarterback. Didn't look good at the end of that game against the BC Lions. Meanwhile, in Toronto tonight, it's the Seattle Mariners against the Blue Jays. They're trying to shake off that 13-2 loss last night to the Kansas City Royals. That is an Apple TV game. It starts in about 15 minutes. And at the Tour Championship, the finale of the PGA Tour, the top 30 players after two rounds, it's Ryan Gerard and Victor Hovland at 10-under, Colin Morikawa, Chris Gauthier at 9-under, and then a group that includes Scottie Scheffler just 2 back going into the weekend. No Canadians made the top 30 for the Tour Championship this year. Britton Gray's coming back in next on 980 CJME and 650 CKOM.
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11: CKOM News time is 5 o'clock. I'm David Curtin. Our power bills could be going even higher than what Sask Power is asking for. While national industry leaders tell Mark Carney to hold out for a better deal, a Saskatchewan agricultural manufacturer hopes for cooler heads.
12: We're just kind of waiting to see and honestly just hoping that they can work something out.
11: And a push for a university in Saskatchewan's north. Right now in Saskatoon, sunny, windy, and 28 degrees. The chair of Saskatchewan's rate review panel says they have to set a rate that is reasonable, not just affordable. As CKOM's Jeff Smith tells us, he's explaining why the panel is recommending to hold off on approving Sask Power's rate increase because it might need more.
13: Sask Power wanted 3.9% more next year, same increase as this year. But the rate review panel said that might not be enough and wants to see longer-term financials from Sask Power. Chair Albert Johnston says there are implications if Sask Power gets less than it needs.
14: Ratepayers could be looking at, you know, much larger increases, say, you know, 2 or 3 years down the road.
13: He expects the board to have a final decision before the end of the year, but it could end up between 5.4 and 6.4%. In downtown Regina, Jeff Smith, 650 CKOM.
11: NDP Sask Power critic Alina Young says the rate review panel's report is brutal.
15: We see nothing in regards to long-term planning for the Crown, and we see from Saskatchewan people the need, the desperate need for affordability.
11: Young calls out the government for sticking with coal power and creating uncertainty over whether the federal carbon tax is or is not being collected. Saskatoon has a new chair of the Board of Police Commissioners until the end of 2027. John Lajemodier was elected at the last public meeting on August 20th. He replaces former board chair Shirley Grayeyes. Lajemodier, Métis, published Eagle Feather News for 25 years. Trade war, the latest developments. Both union and industry leaders say the federal government should not rush back into the trade negotiations with the Americans. Automotive Parts Manufacturers Association President Flavio Volpe says tariffs are costing the auto sector, but a bad deal could cost more. Unifor National President Lana Payne says Canada must be prepared to ride out the Trump administration. Some businesses in Saskatchewan, though, hope cooler heads do prevail. Terry Swiston, owner of Full Line Ag, says many in his line of work are now stuck in limbo, bracing for another few months of pain.
16: I just want this over with because I've had sleepless nights. It's a big investment for myself and my family. We're a family-run business, and it's I just want this trade wars over and done with so we can get on to normal.
11: Right now, he says his team is rushing to bring as many American parts into Canada before the Canadian counter tariffs take effect on September 8th. Stay with us. We'll continue to bring you any new announcement or breakthrough on this developing trade story. Just 2 years after millions of dollars in extensive renovations to John Avant Park in Saskatoon's Arbor Creek neighborhood, another big problem. City crews have found what they call a creek bed failure. They discovered this while trying to figure out why there wasn't much water going into the storm water retention pond. A large sinkhole crater has opened up in the man-made creek, which feeds the pond. Work to fix it starts in a couple of weeks. Something that I have heard dreamed about for years on Meeting Ground, a university in northern Saskatchewan. Dsnethi Mississippi Churchill River MP Buckley Belanger today announcing an exploratory committee to look at what it would take to create a northern Saskatchewan university.
17: Local university training in the north is a critical piece of what I think is a required infrastructure
18: to build a new North.
11: The committee will be headed by retired Gabriel DeMont Institute Chair Jordy McCaffrey. Belanger says Saskatchewan is the only province that does not have a Northern University. Confirmation today of another attack on a female politician. Surveillance video released by Toronto police shows a suspect emptying a red gas can and dousing vehicles before setting them on fire and fleeing. One of those vehicles belonged to Liberal MP Salmat Zahid. Reporter David Augustine has seen the video.
19: Police have released surveillance video showing a masked and hooded suspect pouring gas over vehicles in the driveway before setting one on fire. The suspect then recoils as flames spread to the gas can, then uses the burning can to ignite a second vehicle before running away.
11: Prime Minister Mark Carney calls it a cowardly act of violence and intimidation. Today, 63 years to the day after this. Tens of thousands of people again are in the National Mall in Washington, this time for a Defend the Vote march. Senator Bernie Sanders told the crowd Reverend Dr. Martin Luther King Jr.'s dream is not being realized.
20: Tragically, that dream of a more just and equitable society has never been under greater threat than it is right now.
11: Trump, he says, is an authoritarian deliberately trying to destroy faith in American democracy. The latest local news is as close as your phone. 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
11: CKOM Market Watch, the TSX down 280 points, ending the week at 36,554. The Dow fell 9 points to 53,560. The Canadian dollar dropped 14 one-hundredths of a cent to 72 cents even, while oil is down 13 cents, 83.40 U.S. a barrel. CKOM weekend weather clear with a low of 11 degrees tonight. Sunshine tomorrow and a high of 27, but expect showers and 21 degrees on Sunday. It's 31 this hour in Regina, 27 in Kindersley, also 28 in Humbleton-Watrous. Yorkton, 26. The Battleford's 25. Prince Albert, 26. In Saskatoon, mainly sunny. A northwest wind at 14 now, and it's 28 degrees. CKOM News Time is 5:07. I'm David Curtin, 650 CKOM.
3: 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Starring Jamie Nye. Informed, connected, opinionated. 3, 2, 1.

0: Welcome into the Green Zone. Jamie and I with you on this Friday. It is All Request Friday. You pick the tunes. Getting ready for the weekend. Of course, it is game day tomorrow. Tailgating opens at noon tomorrow. Of course, 5 hours before the kickoff at 5 o'clock. The Green Zone pregame show at 3 o'clock with the Riders and the Argos. It's kind of a doubleheader tomorrow. Calgary against Hamilton, the Stampeders. Step chart shows Vernon Adams Jr. not quite ready to go. And a little bit of shift for the Winnipeg Blue Bombers. It's about an hour and a half away from kickoff, but they've changed their roster. One of their top defensive backs, Dietrich Nichols, is out of the lineup. So Major Williams moves to half. Trey Vavil goes to corner. And then they added a backup defensive back. Trey Vavil at corner with Tyson Philpott and Tyler Snead. Oof. That is not the greatest news for the Winnipeg Blue Bombers facing the Montreal Alouettes. About right now, we're going to talk more Rider football.
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0: Green Zone Rider reporter Britton Gray getting you set for the Riders and the Argonauts tomorrow. This feels like a lot bigger game than we may have anticipated, Britton, at this stage of the season with the Toronto Argonauts coming into town, especially with a little heat turned up on the players from not only the coaching staff, but talking to Jameer Thurman today, the leaders in the room, too, turned up the heat on this team to, I don't know, focus in a little bit tighter.
3: Well, they have to be better. We know what the expectations are for this team is to get to a Grey Cup and win that Grey Cup. And the way they've been playing, they won't get there. It hasn't been good enough. Corey Mace said urgency is a good word to describe what this team needs. The urgency to fix those mistakes, the urgency in practice. And that's what he wants to see from this team because he knows they have to be better. That's why there's some changes that aren't necessarily injury related taking place this week.
0: Yeah, and then those really come. There's two, I think we look at. One is Sam linebacker. Of course, Antoine Brooks Jr. showed well at the end of last year. Really helped that team win a Grey Cup early this season, but he's missing a lot of tackles. And who knows what else is happening when it comes on turning the film and what the coaching staff is seeing. So did I get it right?
3: Shea Oladipo Jr.
0: Oladipo Jr. gets, and we'll see what he brings. You know, Scott Roblin covering training camp, he pointed him out a few times that he was making plays, and it was interesting to see at camp. And now here's your opportunity. Go take it.
3: Well, we always talk about kind of the waggle being something offensive guys have to get used to. A defensive guy has to learn linebacker all of a sudden because the CFL, you have that linebacker defensive back hybrid. He hasn't played that, but when you look at what he did at Boise State, he actually got after the quarterback quite a bit. He was actually a really good pass rusher as well from the cornerback spot. This gets him a little bit closer there. We'll see what he can bring, but this team just need a spark from there. As you mentioned, it's not just the missed tackles you would assume. You have to think there's just other things that we're not necessarily aware of just because of whatever Josh Bell wants that position to be. It's not there. To make a change at this point, you have to feel pretty unimpressed with what you've been seeing from Antoine.
0: Well, yeah, it's clearly a frustration thing. Okay, it's not there. And if they like what Sam's doing, Shea Oladipo is doing, then they're going to go that direction. And they have. The other move is on offense. I said it on the postgame show. I want to see more Daniel Weeb on offense, especially after Dylan Jette and that interception. I was like, that was the interception you saw Trevor Harris scream into his helmet. You could just see him. And then, of course, the post game, he talked about some miscommunication on those throws. And I'm as unfortunate as for Dylan Jette to get moved to a backup role, I'm excited to see more Daniel Weeb out there from what we saw in college and especially what we saw in back-to-back training camps. The young man knows how to make a play.
3: Yeah, well, speaking of Dylan Jette, hopefully he embraces

0: on the depth chart in Hamilton. They release him. He's now in Saskatchewan, and he is all of a sudden Trevor Harris's biggest target tomorrow.
1: Yeah, isn't he right? When you look at the CFL experience, he might be target number two based on how things might go. Trevor Harris said that all week what they have faith in him is that he's already assignment sound. He said there's only one time in all the time they did workouts, which is even going out before practice to throw, everything they've kind of done, there was only one mistake Shamar Bridges had where he wasn't in the right spot. Otherwise, he seems to have a grasp on this offense. He's a pro's pro, as Corey Mace called him. He's had some time in the NFL. Getting released can often help a guy kind of hit that reset button and be like, okay, let's time to put something else together. I'm excited to see what he can do. It's always funny when you have a receiver who comes in late in a season after only 1 week of practice. They can either be invisible or sometimes they go off for 180 yards and two touchdowns. You never know what you're going to get.
0: Yeah, and you don't. And a lot of we were asking the fans, what do you expect? A lot of fans are texting in going, we have no idea what to expect. Britton and I have no idea what to expect. This game, it's a weird one, right? It's a weird one. Of just, you're going in, going, I don't know. I have absolutely no clue what this team is right now. I know what I think it is. It's more the team we saw in the first eight games, not the last two games. I believe the penalties and the turnovers will likely decrease, but will Trevor Harris still be as comfortable? Still a lot of young new receivers to throw to, right? So, no idea. I'm picking the Riders to win, but if the Argos leave with another win at Mosaic, I wouldn't be surprised either.
1: Yeah, exactly. It's just, you never know. I'm also picking the Riders because, A, it's at home at Mosaic Stadium. And like you said, we know what this team is. We have a feeling we know exactly what they're capable of, but just the mistakes and miscues over the past few weeks have been so uncharacteristic of them. We fully expect them to be able to turn it around, but I said all week, they have to at least have a good performance. You win or lose doesn't really matter. It has to be a good put-together performance. If they don't, then the panic button, I think, needs to start getting pressed here.
0: Yes, absolutely. Of course, also something to be mindful of kind of this weekend and over the next week or so, as we'll shift over to the National Football League, is cutdowns in the National Football League. We are watching, you know, the Chicago Bears with Kyle Hergel, the offensive lineman, Rough Rider draft pick. City So still hasn't really gotten a job since his release. What's going to happen there? Albert Reese IV, an offensive lineman with the Carolina Panthers. Also, the Cincinnati Bengals play in 45 minutes. Dante Myers is going to be one to watch, but I think this is going to be a good news story for Dante Myers with the amount of publicity and media that have been following his training camp and writing about his training camp. And
1: Joe Burrow even taking notice of him.
0: Joe Burrow asking him to stay after practice to throw. Quarterbacks don't do that with a guy they think's going to get cut. Like, it is, they play the Eagles tonight at 6 o'clock, and it's good. We both enjoyed talking to Dante Myers. As much as Rider Nation would love to have him back in the receiving corps, I always default is what's best for the human being. And the go make your bank, kid. Like, go make a star yourself in the NFL. And Dante Myers has had a great camp with the Cincinnati Bengals.
1: Yeah, I'll be shocked if he ends up coming back to Saskatchewan. I think the Riders are aware, and that's why you go out and sign a veteran CFL guy, right? You're no longer kind of waiting for that possibility to happen.
0: Yeah, so there's a lot of other CFL ties to the National Football League as kind of the wrap-up of going on in the NFL training camp. But also they can extend practice rosters. I imagine there will be a receiver or two, and maybe a defensive back or two, or a defensive lineman or two. Some spots where this Rough Rider team might look to push some vets with the cutdowns coming, I'd imagine.
1: I would think so. Corey Mace and Jeremy O'Day have been really good at finding depth. It's being tested this year, no doubt, especially the Canadian ones. But they've been really good at finding guys to come in, just be on the PR, and then maybe next season. And when you look back at even before Corey Mace got Roland Milligan, that kind of guy who gets released eventually, comes down, spends a little bit on the PR, gets that opportunity. So you never know what name appears on a random media release in September that ends up being a star in the next few years.

0: years.
1: Yeah, absolutely. That's happened numerous times. I remember Tyrone Brackenridge was a late addition to the practice roster. I think he started a game near the end of that season and then turned into an all-star safety and Grey Cup champion with the Saskatchewan Roughriders 2 years later. So who knows what might be coming to Saskatchewan over the next few weeks, maybe the next great star. But we're cheering for Dante Meyers again today for the Cincinnati Bengals against the Philadelphia, especially against the Philadelphia Eagles.
0: Always. Yeah. Beat them by 50. Even preseason. Doesn't matter.
1: That's our resident bitter Cowboys fan, Britton Gray, here on 980 CJME and 650 CKOM.
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0: Jamie Dye with you here in the Green Zone. Okay, can I just... I need some help. In a couple of weeks, the Foo Fighters will be at Mosaic Stadium. If you see, can you remind me not to lose my voice? Because I still have to do radio the next day here on the Green Zone. Just tap me. Hey, don't, when Pretender comes on, like that's a song people might scream out a little bit. Just try to remind me if you see me in Mosaic Stadium at the Foo Fighters show to just relax. Nobody's here to hear you sing. We're here to listen to Dave Grohl. Thank you very much. Sometimes I have difficulty at rock concerts not losing my voice. I appreciate your help, Green Zone listeners. Jamie and I with you here on a Friday afternoon. Of course, tomorrow it is the Riders and the Toronto Argonauts. CFL action kicks off in just over an hour in Winnipeg, Manitoba, with the Bombers and the Montreal Alouettes. Some secondary shuffling going on today with the Bombers. Dietrich Nichols is not available, so they're moving some things around in the secondary just for Davis Alexander and Tyson Philpott and Tyler Snead and company to come in. Let's bring you up to date on the Toronto Blue Jays, because you probably went to watch on Sportsnet and realized it's not there. It's another Apple TV game. The Jays are taking on the Mariners, and wouldn't you know it, a home run for the Mariners in the top half of the first, a solo shot from Dominic Canzone, and it is 1-0 for the Mariners going into the bottom half. So Dylan Cease is on the mound today for the Jays. The Mariners are only a half game back of the Jays, who are 3.5 game of the wild card, so the Mariners have a lot to play for this weekend, too. Next week, it's the Cleveland Guardians and the Jays. The Guardians are the team in the wild card spot, so that's even a bigger matchup. These next six could mean how, well, they will mean how meaningful the last 3 weeks, 4 weeks of the season will be. But right now for the Jays, not going too well. But it's early. It's only the top of the first. 1-0 Mariners. The Riders do have some changes for tomorrow's game against the Toronto Argonauts as Daniel Weeb gets the start at receiver. Dylan Jeté moved to back up. Deshaun Mims will start in place of the injured Sam Emelis, while Shamar Bridges makes his Rough Rider debut, replacing the injured Johnny Johnson III. As mentioned, tonight it's Winnipeg, Montreal, but Vernon Adams Jr. will not play tomorrow for the Calgary Stampeders. Not yet healthy after the injury against the BC Lions before their bye week 2 weeks ago. Josh Love will start at quarterback for Calgary. And the Tour Championship going on, the final PGA event, the top 30 golfers, and it's Ryan Gerard and Victor Hovland tied atop the leaderboard heading into the weekend. But watch out, 3-under 67 for Scottie Scheffler has him just 2 shots back going into the weekend. Coming up next here on the Green Zone, our CFL and NFL analyst Dave Naylor on 980 CJME and 650 CKOM.
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9: CKOM News time is 5:30. I'm David Curtin. Sask Power has been asking the province's rate review panel to approve a 3.9% rate hike for this year. But today, the rate review panel said no. Not because it's too much, but because the panel thinks it may not be enough. Instead, the panel wants to see longer financial forecasts from the Crown, so we could see a hit of 5.5% to 6.5%. The NDP's SaskPower critic says the report from the rate review panel is brutal. Alina Young calls it an indictment of the government's continued coal power plans. Young also says the government has shown a pattern of rate increases between elections that are above inflation and no increases during election years. John Lajemoriere is the new chair of Saskatoon's Board of Police Commissioners. He replaces Shirley Grey Eyes. Lajemoriere is a Métis man, former publisher of Eagle Feather News. Jenilyn Santos Ong is now vice chair of the commission, the first Filipino. She's a former director of the Saskatoon Regional Economic Development Authority. They are not saying why it took over a month to tell us about this. But back on July 17th, a routine boat inspection by Saskatchewan conservation officers at Blackstrap Provincial Park led to the discovery of zebra mussels. That's an invasive species. It's nearly impossible to eradicate. The boat had recently been in Lake Ontario. It was quarantined, decontaminated. The owner's been charged. Trade war. The latest developments. Terry Swiston, the owner of Full Line Ag in Saskatoon, says they are in a mad dash right now to try to bring in as much inventory from the U.S. into Canada as possible before Canada's counter tariffs come into effect.
10: More than anything in our line, the small equipment, the mowers and attachments, and that's the stuff that we're trying to get on the ground into Canada right now before the tariffs hit so we can guarantee some prices.
9: He wants Canada to get back to the negotiating table and make a deal as soon as possible. A lot of people may be laughing at the idea of Donald Trump changing the name of Lake Ontario over the trade war, but not Indigenous leaders in the area. Wendat Nation Grand Chief Pierre Picard is outraged. He accuses Trump of trying to eradicate his people's history. The name Lake Ontario comes from a Wendat word meaning the lake is big and beautiful. Stay with us. We'll continue to bring you any new announcements or breakthroughs on this developing trade story. Desnethi Mississippi Churchill River MP Buckley Belanger today announced the formation of an exploratory process to establish a Northern Saskatchewan University. The working group will meet this fall. It's got a 90-day window. Belanger says Saskatchewan is the only province that does not have a Northern University.
11: Here you come again.
9: The governor of Tennessee wants to rename Nashville's airport after the late Dolly Parton. Governor Bill Lee is proposing the name change just days after the country music icon died. And that would be supported by about 150,000 of Parton's fans who have signed a similar petition. CKOM weekend weather clear, a low of 11 degrees overnight, sunshine 27 degrees tomorrow, but expect showers on Sunday with a high of 21 degrees. Right now in Saskatoon, it is sunny, a northwest wind at 14, our temperature 28 degrees. CKOM News Time is 5:34. I'm David Curtin, 650 CKOM.
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15: I recently heard a phrase that piqued my interest. I heard that nuclear starts in Saskatchewan. Once again, nuclear starts in Saskatchewan. This makes sense. We mine about a quarter of the world's uranium, which is the foundation or fuel for basically all nuclear power. This fuel is the backbone for nuclear power, and it's the basic building block and starting place for nuclear power. Add to that, the chemical owns about half of Westinghouse, and a lot of the world's reactors are based on Westinghouse technology, and Cameco's world headquarters are in Saskatoon. And then add that Saskatchewan will start building reactors in the coming years, and the phrase takes on an entirely new perspective. Oh, and then add that the first nuclear medicine treatment machine was the Cobalt 60 therapy unit. It was designed at the U of S and used for the first patient treatment in 1951 in Saskatoon. Nuclear starts in Saskatchewan. I'm Eric Anderson from SIMSA.
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0: that was his request. How about hearing some Long Live the Night by the Wreck Laws to help put some good luck for the Riders tomorrow? We haven't played the victory song from Bob in Saskatoon for a couple of weeks on the post-game show with a two-game slide. So it's been a minute since we've heard the Wreck Laws on the post-game show. Maybe we'll hear it tomorrow. Also, by the way, no more Thursday night football games for the Canadian Football League as the NFL's starting up in a couple of weeks. And if you're hungry for football, you won't be for long. We have PFC this weekend, both the Thunder and the Hilltops. The Thunder lead the way at 3-0. The Hilltops 2-1 in a tie with Edmonton Huskies and the Edmonton Wildcats. Meanwhile, there's some exhibition games. Yesterday, the Huskies took on Alberta, but their regular season gets going next week. The NFL in 2 weeks. The CFL is underway. So I know high school football is, I think there's some games tonight around Saskatchewan. So away we go with football season in full swing. So that's why we bring on Dave Naylor every week. He's our CFL, NFL insider, and we wanted to get Dave's perspective on what's going on with the Saskatchewan Rough Riders in this two-game losing streak, and can they spin out of it tomorrow against Toronto?
1: Well, you know, sometimes there's mysteries in football, and sometimes there's not mysteries in football. And I don't think the Saskatchewan Rough Riders two-game mini losing streak is a great mystery. I think it's three things. I think it's injuries, which every team deals with, and I've never heard a team that goes through any sort of losing streak that didn't cite injuries as part of it, but that's real. There's certainly, you know, fewer playmakers on the field, and that's not changing this week with Johnny Johnson out and Samuel Emelis out. I mean, that's still a reality that's going to continue. But the other two things they can do something about, and that's turning the ball over and taking penalties, right? And the turnovers in particular, which is really, I mean, you saw the frustration coming out in Trevor Harris a week ago. And of course, you know, this is a game where they should be able to win the turnover battle because the quarterback on the other side has had a propensity to turn the ball over in large volume so far this season. But I mean, it's really just getting rid of negative plays. You know, negative, there's a line that I've heard sometimes say that football games are often lost as much as they are won. And sometimes they're lost, the way you lose them, the most efficient way to lose a football game is with negative plays, like turnovers and penalties.
0: Well, Dave, let's get to the biggest story around the CFL this week. And you broke the story over the weekend that Sean Burke relieved of his duties. And hello again, Jim Popp. What do you think of what has gone on in Ottawa this week with the removal of Sean Burke, although many probably expected it to happen sooner rather than later? But I was not expecting Jim Popp's name to return to the Canadian Football League to try to help the Red Blacks.
1: Well, I think it came down to two things for Ottawa. One is they could let the season play out and replace Sean Burke after the season when you would have had the sort of full menu of people you could go to either working in the Canadian Football League or not. But if you were going to make a move now, your pool of people really becomes smaller. I mean, there's not that many people that are equipped to come in and oversee or the review of a CFL operation as Jim Popp is doing with Ottawa who aren't otherwise engage somewhere. And Jim Popp had been working in the UFL until last year. You know, there was a restructuring that went place. They centralized kind of a lot of their football operations. And so he was available. And like, I think the thing that I think stands out is everybody looks at this. Jim Popp was fired in 2019. You know, he's been gone from the CFL 7 years, but he had been working out, you know, he'd been the liaison with the NFL, overseeing all transactions. You know, I spoke to him this week. He said during his time in the UFL, he had 1,800 players that worked out for NFL teams. Now, that's not signed or went to camp. That's teams that got work out, players that got work out. But the point is, you know, his hands were dirty with football players, if you know what I mean. Mm-hmm. That's what he was doing. And, you know, look, I think there's some risk here for Ottawa, but I think what mitigates some of that risk is it's not like they signed Jim Popp to a 4-year contract, you know, to be senior vice president of football operations. Their commitment is 3 months. So, you know, he gets to come in, a guy who's got a strong background in personnel. There are almost 100 former UFL players in NFL camps this summer, and most of them will be cut. So he will have the inside track on knowledge on those players. And he gets to test drive the Red Blacks, and the Red Blacks get to test drive him and sort of see over the course of the next few months whether, because I think, you know, Jim has not shied away from the notion that he is a candidate to be there permanently. He wants to be a candidate to be there permanently. And, you know, if he's there making recommendations, if Jim Popp makes a recommendation that he should be the guy who works alongside Ryan Dinwiddie, then the club has a decision to make. Because, of course, after the season is done, your possibility of candidates to come in and work alongside Ryan Dinwiddie, you know, opens up much more broadly. But that's the decision Ottawa has to make. I think it's a sensible decision over the next 3 months, and they just kind of have to see how it goes from there.
0: Dave Naylor, our CFL NFL insider here on the Green Zone. Let's get to Vernon Adams Jr. A little surprised after 2 weeks that he is not playing this week, so hasn't been able to shake off that injury suffered against the BC Lions. So a lot of people, I think, are shifting their pick from Calgary to Hamilton with Josh Lovett quarterback, Dave.
1: Yeah, every time we see a new starting quarterback debut in the CFL, though, I think we should all, I made this point a few weeks ago, and other guys, start paying attention. This league is going to need like 5 new starting quarterbacks the next 2.5 years. So every time we see somebody you haven't seen before, you know, pay attention. And look, on Vernon Adams specifically, my colleague Farhan Lazi spoke to Dave Dickinson this afternoon. And, you know, I think the fact that Dave Dickinson, as a player, you know, dealt with head injuries, he may have a greater sensitivity to guys coming back off of head injuries than maybe some other head coaches would. I don't think it's a long-term thing. I don't think it's a serious injury. It's just a Dave Dickinson, you know, they were in conversations with VA this week, just decided to give him another week. And that's the sense, certainly, that Farhan and I say. I talked to him on the phone after he spoke to Dave Dickinson, and that's kind of the nature. So this is just one. You know, they're erring on the side of caution. Never a bad idea when you're talking about head injuries. And I say Dave Dickinson certainly knows firsthand what those can be like. So I don't think we're talking about VA being gone a while, but it has been sort of the VA story in the league that, you know, sometimes he's beat up by the second half of the season. And with that, the performance can dip. So yeah, I understand why Stamps fans might be nervous about seeing the calendar sort of move towards late August and VA's, you know, now sitting out, and what does this mean for the second half of the season? And we'll all get a chance to see what Josh Love is all about.
0: Dave, after the game last night, the Raiders lose to the 49ers, and head coach Glenn Kubiak would not disclose a starter. I don't understand this. What's the delay? Just say Kirk Cousins is the starter because Fernando Mendoza clearly needs work.
1: Yeah, I think that's the conclusion here, that Kirk Cousins is going to be the starter. And let's be honest here. Kirk Cousins, at some point, is going to relinquish the starting job to Fernando Mendoza. That's how things work. He's the first overall pick. You take a quarterback that high. It is just a matter of when. And I think what Clint Kubiak is saying is when has not arrived yet. It's going to be Kirk Cousins. I think we all know that. And basically, I don't know why he wouldn't come out and say it after last night. Maybe it's a bit emotional for the player. He didn't play great last night. You know, he looked kind of overwhelmed at times. And maybe you don't want to make that snap decision. I think a lot of times when you talk to coaches right after a game, you know, I think if you've been in situations where you ask them, you know, the podium after a game about some future situation, and the first thing they're going to do is defer. Right? It's just not something they often do, is make snap decisions in the first 30 minutes after even a preseason game. But this is just a when thing. And I think the fact, look, if Mendoza had outplayed Kirk Cousins, you know, even to some degree, enough to earn the job, we wouldn't be playing this game. They would have come out and said, Fernando Mendoza is going to be our starter in week one. They would have given him that clarity. They would have given the team that clarity. The fact that they haven't said it, I think, means, you know, overwhelmingly likely we're going to see Kirk Cousins for the first few weeks of the season. Although, I say, playing the Dolphins in week number one, it must be tempting, you know, to give your rookie quarterback a soft mark potentially in week number one, but it all appears it's going to be Kirk Cousins.
0: It better be Kirk Cousins. That's all I'm going to say. The Cleveland Browns weren't afraid to name a starter. That was my Deshaun Watson. The numbers didn't add up. Like, Shedeur Sanders looked like he did outplay Deshaun Watson in the preseason, but I couldn't believe it, Dave. The owner this offseason said it was a mistake signing him, and now he's back being their number one. What a soap opera in Cleveland.
1: I don't understand this one. And by the way, I watched that preseason game because it was against the Bills. So I it's not like I'm just going by hearsay about how bad his performance was. I saw it. It was, like 6 of 15 for 35 yards and intercepting against the 3s and 4s of the Bills, right? And it was not good. And here's the weird thing is that in some universe where Deshaun Watson catches fire and leads Cleveland to a successful season, the way his contract is structured, they have to release him next year. I mean, because the way things you can do to manipulate a contract so that it's not, strangling you along the way. You can kick money kind of down the road, and then there's a portion with the way the Browns have it that if he was to be retained for next season, I mean, they have to pay him some outlandish sum. So he's not going to be their quarterback next year if he sucks. He's not going to be their quarterback next year if he's great. And the Browns this year, realistically aren't playing for anything. So how in that scenario and everything else and the fan baiting afterwards was the other thing, right? Which you never, ever, ever do. You never go to the podium and trade and spar with the fan. It doesn't matter if you're right. You can't do it, right? And so you all add all of that up and Todd Monken comes out and says, yeah, he's our starter. I'm as mystified, Jamie. I don't have an explanation for you on this one other than the fact they're paying him and maybe It feels like an owner thing, and I know you mentioned the owner said, well, that was a mistake, but often I think when you see guys playing that makes no sense in a football kind of context, I often, especially in football where owners tend to kind of have opinions, I sometimes think that's owner. Maybe it's just as simple as we're paying this guy this much money, he's going to play for us. It may get them to where they need to be by next April, and that is at the very top of the draft.
0: Yes, we will see how it goes in Cleveland with Deshaun Watson being the quarterback. Once again, makes zero sense what they're doing with the Cleveland Browns. Coming up next, champs and chumps, to wrap up a Friday here on the Green Zone on 980 CJME and 650 CKOM.
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0: Each and every day, champs and chumps, the chump is going to a man who posed as a San Francisco 49ers player for defrauding more than two dozen women out of about $1.3 million. Dejon Love, 35, Taylor Chan, 18, charged with conspiracy to commit wire fraud and wire fraud. This began in 2022. Love meeting multiple women through dating apps with fictitious personas, including repeatedly presenting himself as a member of the San Francisco 49ers. There's your chumps here on the Green Zone today. Champ. Back on the field yesterday, we had Scott Roblin on telling the story. We could champ this young man all year long. Anton Amanrud made his return to the Huskies on the field yesterday in exhibition play, led two scoring drives. His battle with cancer was scary for his teammates, scary for him. He fought it, and it's great to have him back on the field last night for the Huskies in that exhibition game. There are your champs and chumps. Time now for the Green Zone 1 minute drill, the latest in sports. Don't look now, Blue Jay fans, but Vladdy Guerrero Jr. drove in a run. He did not hit a home run, but he did get an RBI in the bottom of the first inning. The Blue Jays with an early 3-1 lead over the Seattle Mariners. Maybe it's just he's going to turn it around tonight for the Blue Jays. Or not, but it's good that the Jays are up on the Mariners in a big weekend set. Tomorrow they will honor Buck Martinez as he will be the first inductee into the Hall of Excellence And of course, it's bobblehead day at the park tomorrow with the triple Buck Martinez bobblehead honoring his coaching, his playing, and of course, his career as a longtime broadcaster for the Jays. It's a matinee tomorrow, by the way, 107, if you want to catch that one. The Riders, 5 o'clock tomorrow against the Toronto Argonauts. We'll see Shamar Bridges make his Rough Rider debut for the injured Johnny Johnson III, just signed this week, but he says he's ready to go in his Rider debut tomorrow. Also, former Husky Daniel Weeb will start in front of Dylan Jette, and former Ram receiver Deshaun Mims back in the starting lineup for the injured Sam Emilis. Tonight in the CFL, the game kicks off in about 40 minutes from now when the Winnipeg Blue Bombers host the Montreal Alouettes, and Vernon Adams Jr. out of the lineup this week, not healthy enough to play, so Josh Love gets the start for the Stamps against Hamilton. And Tour Championship, Ryan Gerard, Victor Hovland going to the weekend with the lead. The top 30 golfers battling for all the monies as Scotty Scheffler is two shots back. That's it for me, but I will be here tomorrow at 3 o'clock for the Green Zone pregame show on 980 CJME and 650 CKOM.
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0: It's 6 o'clock. Here's what you'll remember about today, August 28, 2026. Higher power bills could be on the way in Saskatchewan. The mayor of Saskatchewan Beach is disappointed by a sudden loss of fire services.
22: Well, no one likes surprises, especially when it comes to something like this.
0: And Saskatchewan's ag sector is bracing for another few months of pain amid this trade war with the U.S.
23: Right now, I'm uneasy. I'm nervous about next year.
0: In Saskatoon, sunny and 28, and in Regina, partly sunny, it's 31 degrees.
2: This is the Day in Review with Andrew Shepherd.
0: Thanks for joining us tonight. Your power bill could be going even higher than what SaskPower was asking for. The chair of the rate review panel says they have to set a rate that's reasonable, not just affordable. Reporter Jeff Smith explains the panel's recommendation to hold off on approving SaskPower's rate increase because it might need to be more.
24: SaskPower wanted 3.9% more next year, same increase as this year. But the rate review panel said that might not be enough and wants to see longer-term financials from SaskPower. Chair Albert Johnston says there are implications if SaskPower gets less than it needs.
25: Ratepayers could be looking at, you know, much larger increases, two or three years down the road.
24: He expects the board to have a final decision before the end of the year, but it could end up between 5.4 and 6.4%. In downtown Regina, I'm Jeff Smith.
0: Brutal is how NDP critic Alina Young describes this new development from the rate review panel. Young says the Crown Corporation hasn't been upfront about the cost of keeping coal power or about whether the federal carbon tax is being submitted.
26: Under this government, people's bills
1: have increased nearly 75%. And yet, while running a monopoly, the SAS party has managed to lose historic amounts of money.
3: Young says the government isn't listening to farmers, industry, or small businesses, and doesn't know if it will listen to the panel. A sudden loss of fire services northwest of Regina is making people uneasy as concerns spark about fire response times and home insurance. Saskatchewan Beach is usually covered by the Silton Fire Department, but after the fire chiefs were recently fired, services abruptly ceased. Mayor Corey Livingstone says he's been left in the dark about what's going on, and he's worried.
4: We don't have fire hydrants, so when something ignites, time is of the essence. So we're quite disappointed that this has changed and that the 911 calls are going to Lumsden or Earl Grey.
3: Livingstone says it could be at least a 30-minute wait for those fire departments to respond to calls. Now a fire ban is in effect in his community, and he wants answers soon from Silton Council about what happened. Now to trade war, the latest developments. With Canada's counter-tariffs set to kick in next month, some businesses are urging the government to get back to the negotiating table. Terry Swiston is the owner of Full Line Egg in Saskatoon. He says this trade war isn't good for anyone.
5: Right now, I'm uneasy. I'm nervous about next year, definitely.
3: He says his family-run business will face some hard decisions in the coming months if a deal isn't made soon. Just days ago, U.S. President Donald Trump called Canadian negotiators, quote, nasty people. But today he's singing high praise for Canadian astronaut Jeremy Hansen.